0: I'm not in that realm, so I have no idea what they're talking
1: about. Come on, Mike, live a little.
2: Well, if people
1: do some DMT.
2: If people smoke it, it's like 10 to 15 minutes. If you're sitting there with like a practitioner, you're in there for hours.
1: Oh, yeah.
0: God.
2: Completely different stuff.
1: See, I love the idea, Mike. I'm like, huh.
0: Yeah, that terrifies me.
2: I've heard that it's not very fun.
0: Yeah.
1: Can we do DMT week on the mentor? Oh. We've done weed week. Let's do DMT week.
0: Who's high this break?
1: Right.
0: Damn.
2: Well, the problem is, yeah, you'd have to be sitting on the ground.
0: Oh, yeah? The chair's going to be too much.
2: I may or may not once seen somebody just fall out.
1: Oh, really?
2: Yeah.
1: Damn. Okay.
0: Damn, dude.
2: Like, what are those guys doing over there? And then you smell it. You're like, oh, they're smoking DMT.
0: I'm okay, man. I need to be in control of my own brain.
1: All right. Yeah.
0: I can't do it. Put your thinking caps on, boys. Time for the Merriam-Webster word of the day. It is an F word.
1: Yeah.
0: And it's someone that is hard to please or something that requires a lot of care, precision, or, yeah.
1: Finicky.
0: Finicky. You nailed it.
1: Oh, yeah?
0: Well done.
1: Oh, yeah. Right. You're like a cat. I was going to say, a cat.
0: A cat.
1: There you go.
0: Feline.
1: Yeah.
2: My girlfriend.
0: Some have been described as finicky.
1: Nah, I wouldn't say that to her.
0: No, of course not.
1: Because the only relatable is back to the cat.
0: Mm-hmm. Yeah. Women are cats. Mm-hmm.
2: Why don't you calm down, you finicky bitch?
1: Yep. No.
2: We are not going to dinner now.
1: Yeah. That was the plan.
2: Soon as that phrase left my mouth, I knew we weren't going to dinner.
1: Yeah.
2: Exactly. In fact, I didn't want to go to dinner.
1: That's why I said it.
2: Yeah. Joke's on you.
1: You told me the restaurant you wanted to go to. Really, they have goat cheese and artichoke. Okay, you finicky bitch. Let's go ahead and... Oh, no?
2: I'm not paying
1: for
2: that.
1: You canceled the plans?
2: It's just too expensive.
1: And you know, I was getting the leftover ribs there.
0: The game's
1: I've learned my lesson.
2: Yeah. That's all I just have to go to the basement.
1: Watch Thursday Night Football.
0: Too bad I got a fridge down there.
2: Yeah. Hey, Mike, want to come over? I'm in the basement.
0: That's right.
2: I don't think she's coming down. She's really mad.
0: Sweet. The basement door has a sign that says the doghouse.
1: Yeah.
3: That's when you get a really nice big TV for down there.
1: Oh, God.
3: That's
1: right. Yeah.
3: I mean, you hook it up. Yeah. She comes down like, what is this? Like the palace.
0: Oh, yeah. I know somebody who's got a huge TV in their basement. They spend all their time down there.
2: I ran into a bartending buddy of Thurl and mine at a Safeway Saturday. And I'm like, what are you doing in here? And he's like, what are you getting? I'm like, I'm getting the rolls. I'm making subs for this game. And he's got steaks and flour.
1: So I know exactly who it is.
2: I go, what are you doing? He goes, I kind of pissed off my girlfriend last night. So I'm cooking steaks. I go, oh, all right. That makes sense.
0: A new rare intersex spider has been discovered in Thailand.
1: Intersex spider. Yeah.
0: Intersex spider.
1: I think it's
0: interspecies. I think it's
1: like
0: I think
1: a tarantula
0: it on me.
1: Had sex with a black widow or something. And
0: something like that, yeah. And it
2: well,
0: looks terrifying.
2: Wasn't taken.
1: That'd be a lovely combo.
3: So
2: I
3: now,
2: like your
3: so
2: hourglass.
3: So they're making love into a new
0: tarantula.
3: New
0: yeah.
3: animal. Okay.
0: Yeah.
3: All right.
0: It's a new tarantula.
1: I keep thinking to myself, man, I wish there were more spiders on this earth.
0: Yeah.
1: Thank you for answering that call.
3: What can we do that with?
2: Thanks, guys.
1: You can give it a try with like a chimp.
3: That's what I'm saying.
0: We don't need new chimps.
3: They were just decided to do that.
1: This would not be a chimp.
0: No.
3: Just try to inseminate.
1: You could call it a chuman.
3: Just try to inseminate. You
1: it's
3: know
1: a chuman being.
3: A baboon or a gorilla with human DNA.
1: Mm-hmm.
3: Just trying to just
1: they've done.
0: Why?
2: That's called bestiality, dude.
3: No. I'm
1: well, no.
3: They've
1: already tried to inseminate it.
3: Have they really?
1: And then they banned the practice. Like in the 30s and 40s, scientists are really trying to get this done, right?
3: Okay.
1: Because that was the time post World War II, everyone's trying to do everything.
3: Like make a monkey man.
1: Then there was an international ban on it. So naturally, none of them listened because they're government funded. But the only one that basically got caught red handed was Russia. At the time.
0: What?
1: Because like American science, we're like, we're not doing it anymore, which I don't believe. The Russians said they're not doing it anymore, which nobody believed. The Russians just got caught. But I'm pretty sure everyone was still up on it. And actually, I only know, I read an article like 3 years ago. There's a guy who, he was getting in trouble overseas. He was not in Russia. I cannot remember the country. It was a European country. But he was still actively trying to mix chimps and humans.
0: Hmm. No.
3: What about the guy that tried to mix humans and dolphins? I mean, for real, though.
1: What?
3: The guy that fell in love with the dolphin used to have sex with the dolphin.
1: He just fell in love
2: with
1: the dolphin.
2: He was just having sex with the dolphin.
1: Because he's weird.
3: Okay.
2: Right, it's kinda, every time you have sex, you're not trying to make a baby. He just liked dolphins.
1: I never tried to make a baby ever.
2: And apparently dolphins, it's the closest to humans if you're going to cross species.
1: What?
0: I thought that was dope.
1: How was that closer than like a chimpanzee?
0: I thought that was sheep's. Sheep.
2: Well, it's not close to our DNA, but...
0: The sensation.
3: See, because you could be
1: the
3: like...
1: The sensation or the anatomy or...
2: Maybe the anatomy.
3: You have a blowhole, man. You can swim now.
0: No, that's like a nose.
3: Yeah, but it's on your back.
0: Yeah, no.
3: So you just blow it. Yeah. And who cares? Whoever's behind you, that's our problem.
2: That's what I would do.
1: How do you know that?
3: Work at SeaWorld.
2: Because I think that guy talked about it. Then there's been other things.
1: So the guy that was having sex with the dolphins, like, hey, it's the closest sensation to a human. You know what I'm saying? You know what's even closer? A human.
0: Yeah.
1: Why would you do that?
3: But that's not easy for other human beings. No. That's hard.
0: You know what?
2: Just pure knowledge, and so nobody, it doesn't happen to anybody else. You're sitting around a bonfire, and somebody jokingly goes, if you had sex with an animal, what would it be? Don't go dolphin, because I've read.
3: You did this?
0: You know what I hear, man?
1: Don't answer so quickly.
2: Right. Exactly.
1: Just him and haw.
3: Yeah, dolphin. Act like you're thinking.
2: Yeah.
0: Well, since we're talking about marine life,
1: Arctic walrus. I've never thought about it once.
3: What a mustache. I love that mustache.
0: You ever seen his mustache? Hairy mouth?
3: That's right.
0: What'd that tongue do?
3: Orca.
0: It is
1: worth. Would people even be mad at you if you were busted having sex with the walrus? Or would they just shake their head and laugh? Right, because you're people with dogs, horses. Yeah. You're like, what are you doing? If someone's with a walrus, I'd be like, wait a minute, what, man?
4: Some people call that high school.
3: Yeah. Oh, damn. I want Orca. Get the impod going.
2: Yeah. Slump Buster?
1: Oh, damn. Slump Buster. How'd you get out of the slump? Had sex with a walrus.
2: You know the one
1: I'm back in the game, fellas. Yeah.
2: I want bar we never go to. She looks like a walrus.
3: My son looks like Mike Holmgren.
1: Good.
3: Big dude. Burly.
2: Hell of a football player.
3: Unbelievable. Great mind on it.
0: Since we're talking about marine life, it is world...
1: Are we?
0: Yes.
1: Is that what we're talking
0: it's
1: about?
0: It's World Octopus Day.
1: Would you with an octopus?
2: No.
5: The Ninja Top 10.
2: All right. I recently acquired some octopus knowledge.
0: Some octopus knowledge.
2: Yeah.
0: All right.
1: Of course you have. I mean, just why wouldn't you?
0: Why not?
2: Octopus wrestling was a real sport. Do you have that?
0: No, yeah. I don't have that.
2: It was big out here because of all the giant octopus and the Puget Sound.
1: So you just grab two, put them in a
3: ready
1: tank,
3: fight.
2: No. Dudes would put on scuba gear.
1: Against those big ass octopus.
2: And you'd have to go down there, rip one of its out of its cage or little wherever it's hiding, and kind of wrestle it up to the surface. But they realized over time, this is right after people were fighting bears a lot.
1: Yeah.
2: And they realized that it was boring because you couldn't see the guy getting the octopus till he was at the top.
0: Sure.
1: So that's why they stopped doing it.
2: Yeah.
0: Not because they're screwing with doggone octopi.
1: That had nothing to do with it.
0: So I've got here 10 octopus facts. And I thought instead of just reading you guys some fun octopus facts, I'm actually going to test your knowledge of octopi.
1: Of octopi?
0: That's right. We're going
1: to
0: see what you guys
1: can do. Where you've come to the right place.
0: Ask Ted. That's right. Ted knows it all. Play along at home. So here we go. Question number one. What type of animal is an octopus? Miles, I know that you think that it's an alien, but it actually does classify into a single
1: is
0: type
1: it a
0: of
1: cephalopod?
0: Animal.
1: Cephalopod?
0: You nailed it. It is a cephalopod.
1: It is. But isn't a squid also a cephalopod?
0: I believe so. So cephalopods are invertebrate animals, if I'm not mistaken.
1: Okay.
3: And also, a squid does have that cartilage, but it's not really a bone.
1: It's not a bone. It's cartilage. Yeah, it's like sharks.
3: It's like what's in your nose.
0: And it also qualifies as a mollusk.
1: Really?
0: Yeah.
2: I was going to say mollusk.
0: Yeah.
1: Oh, I was gonna,
0: Counts as both. Counts as both.
1: You're that kid in class. I was going to say that, teacher.
0: Test your octopus knowledge. How many hearts does an octopus have?
1: Three.
0: Three hearts? Any other guesses?
2: Five.
0: Five hearts. Miles?
3: Seven.
0: You nailed it, Steve. It's three.
1: All right.
2: I was going to say that, too.
0: You were two. You were going to say three, too? Three hearts. That's why they can love three partners in one life.
1: That's why I like octopus.
2: Hey, God forbid you give one to the Grinch.
0: Yeah. Two sizes too small, mother. How much weight can a single suction cup on a giant Pacific octopus, because that's the breed that we got here, so you know they got all those little suction cups.
1: Yeah.
0: How much weight can one single suction cup carry?
1: Ooh, that
2: 50 pounds.
0: 200 pounds.
1: Sounds stupid. I was going to say 50. I was. So now, all right. 100 pounds.
0: You guys are all over 35 pounds.
2: Oh.
1: One sucker?
3: What if they can do that, sucker that suction cup therapy on you? Yeah, you got one on your back. You
0: right?
3: Know what I mean? He's just taking care of all the hot
0: you
3: spots.
0: Would think it would do the same doggone
3: exactly.
0: thing.
1: No. They asked too much and they wanted to unionize.
0: Yeah, that's
1: right. Why we keep doing it as people.
3: Just stick it on your back like a backpack. Let it take out all the pain.
0: Yeah. Come here, buddy. Come here. Some 10 octopus facts. About how long do octopi live?
1: 3 years.
0: 3 years.
2: Oh, no. I bet they live a long time. I'm going to say 42 years.
0: 42 years. Miles.
3: 2 years.
0: 2 years. Steve, you were the closest. 3 to 4 years on average. However, some of the smaller species live only 6 months to a year.
1: That's it?
0: Yes.
2: Suckers.
3: Unless they're eaten by a shark.
0: Because I was with Ted. I thought that they lived decently long lives.
1: They really do not.
3: No. I know there's a geeky yourself. You guys watched that Octopus Teacher movie?
0: No, I should have.
3: I swear to God, it's worth it. It's very interesting. It's just interesting.
0: Okay.
3: It's not a lot of action. Not a lot of people dying or anything like that. Well, I'm not going to tell you anything.
0: Back to the giant Pacific octopus. How much can the giant Pacific octopus weigh?
3: I will say
0: four reds on them.
3: It's not really like I bet it's not as heavy as you think it is because it kind of morphs.
1: That's right? What I'm thinking.
3: So I'm thinking 20 pounds.
0: 20 pounds.
1: They get what, like about 6 feet big, I guess, somewhere around there? The giant octopus.
0: Seems like their arms. There's something really, really big. So their tentacles more than 6 feet, I think.
1: 50 pounds.
0: 50 pounds. Ted Smith.
2: I'm going to go up a little bit and say 65.
0: You're the closest without going over. They can weigh over 600 pounds.
1: Whoa! Jesus! What? Okay. Yeah. What?
3: Wow.
0: I wonder if they're just filled with water, because I thought the same thing, Miles. You know, they got the big balloon on top.
3: Yeah, but that doesn't... The arm, the tentacles would have the weight.
1: Yeah.
0: Yep.
3: I would think so. Because the body looks like it just morphed into whatever the hell.
1: Well, if a single sucker can hold 35 pounds and however many suckers they have per arm, right? Mm-hmm. You got to think, all right, it's got to be dense and strong.
0: Exactly.
3: Yeah, nothing wrong.
1: That's how I like my ladies.
3: Yeah, good suckers.
1: Dense and strong.
0: With some good suckers.
2: Sturdy.
0: Multiple suckers if necessary.
3: Put that on your profile.
0: About how many eggs does a female lay? Again, 10 octopus facts. How many eggs does a female lay?
2: 10.
1: 500.
0: 500. Miles.
3: 1,000.
0: You were the closest without going over. Up to 100,000 eggs.
1: Damn.
3: Whoa.
1: And you know what's weird?
3: That's a lot of kids.
0: And generally she dies shortly afterward.
1: I don't know if this is true of the giant octopus or all octopus, but there's something on a couple weeks ago. I watched it with my daughter, and it's this whole mating ritual between these two octopi. All right.
0: Octopus
1: so
0: six.
1: The female octopus had already collected sperm from a male.
0: Yeah.
1: But just because she collected the sperm, she has not necessarily fertilized her eggs. She's still looking at suitors.
0: Okay.
1: So homeboy comes along, different dude.
2: What up, man?
1: And he does all the stuff he's got to do to prove to her that he's worth it. So basically, she scoops out all the other octopus's sperm and just tosses it in the ocean.
0: Later. Right?
1: And then the male octopus, the new suitor,
0: yeah,
1: he gets to put his sperm in her sperm-carrying pouch or whatever.
0: Yeah, sperm spot.
1: And I was like, I did not know it was like that, and I'm a little bit disturbed.
0: Right, so that is not one of my facts on there, but they do have one specific arm that's like sperm-filled.
1: Yeah, it was the sperm arm.
0: And it's also detachable, so sometimes there's times when females are coming onto males a little bit too hard, and they're like,
1: rip the arm off.
0: Man, you know, you get a walrus coming after you. Yeah, they'll rip it off and like throw it at her, like, dude, go after yourself. I'm out.
2: Oh.
1: It's like someone ripping off your penis.
0: Yeah.
1: And just
0: but they grow back, though. They grow back with full mobility and full, what's the
1: I
0: word?
1: Wish my penis did that. That'd freak people out of parties.
0: Ta-da!
1: I'm going to chop my penis off.
0: When octopus get bored, they often do what? Often, this was in my facts, they often do what?
1: When they're bored?
3: Mess with people.
0: When they're bored. Multiple choice. When they're bored, do they play with small fish like dolls? Do they eat their own arms? Do they blow bubbles? Or do they dismantle crabs?
3: Dismantle crabs.
0: No, they eat their own arms.
2: Oh, wow.
1: Because they're bored?
0: Because they're bored. I wonder if that's like chewing fingernails to them.
1: I mean, do they grow back?
0: Yes.
1: The tentacles.
0: Yeah.
1: Okay.
0: Full mobility.
1: All right. Because people chew their fingernails grow back.
0: Exactly. 10 octopus facts. We've kind of been dancing around it. Do octopus have arms or tentacles?
3: Arms. Both.
1: Both.
0: No, arms. They do have only one, and you're right, it is arms.
1: Really? Arms.
0: I wondered what...
1: What's the difference between a tentacle?
0: That was my next question. So, octopi have arms. Squid and cuttlefish have 8 arms and 2 tentacles. Arms have these suction cups that go throughout the entire length.
1: All right.
0: If you'll look at squid and cuttlefish, when they attack something, they shoot out their tentacles, which I would call those arms over tentacles, but they have these big long arm extensions that kind of have that paddle. That's where the suction cups are.
1: But just at the paddle.
0: Correct. Just at
1: so
0: the
1: that's
0: end.
1: The
0: tentacle.
1: That's the tentacle.
0: The tentacle has suction has cups suction just at the end. Ends.
1: Huh.
0: Yeah.
1: Why do we have suction
3: that's
1: cups?
3: That's how you make them laugh.
0: Tentacles.
3: Tentacles.
0: That's how many tickles it takes to
1: tentacles.
0: Make them laugh.
1: Then aren't our arms closer to tentacles than arms?
0: Yeah. All we need is suction cups, and we would have
1: that's all we need.
0: Tentacles, dude. Hmm. What is the only octopus whose venom is dangerous to humans?
1: The blue ring octopus.
3: Yes, correct. And that's in the South
1: Australia.
3: Pacific.
0: Yeah, that is
2: and
0: literally
2: it's tiny.
0: Yeah, it's very
1: tiny.
0: Small.
1: And people think it's beautiful, and you get all these pictures where tourists will pick it. It's like in the palm of their hands. It won't necessarily
3: isn't it one of the
1: you?
3: Most deadly things?
0: Yes.
3: On the
1: I believe that it is, just like period.
0: I
1: right?
0: think yeah, it's like okay. the box yeah. jellyfish and then the blue ringed octopus.
2: Don't mess with either of them.
0: No, man. Very tantalizing jellyfish.
1: The very, very tantalizing.
0: It's just floating around.
1: The camel toe jellyfish.
0: Damn it. And then I'll leave you with this last octopus.
1: How did it get its name? I'll tell you a story.
0: Well, man, I used to do dolphins.
1: Then I moved on.
0: Then I moved on to the fucking jellyfish. And then I'll leave you with this last and final octopus questionable fact. The oldest known fossil of an octopus ancestor belongs to an animal that lived roughly how long ago? How long?
1: 100. Let me see. I'll say 180 million years.
0: 180 million years.
2: How long ago were dinosaurs?
0: 600 million.
1: Ago? I thought they were like 150 million years ago. As far as them going extinct.
0: No, I thought.
1: I think they had about a 600 million year reign on Earth. Gotcha. I want to say they went extinct about 150 million years ago.
3: I'll say 700.
1: Ago.
0: 700 million.
3: Yeah.
0: Ted.
2: I'll say 180 million.
0: 180? Steve, you were the closest without... No, you were the closest without going over...
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4: The way he'd hoped, and he was in fact arrested. Now, when Walter was put through the body scanner, corrections officer spotted something in his rectal cavity, aka his butt. Now, naturally, they just made the assumption that it was drugs or a weapon, or cigarettes, or a cell phone, or money. There was none of those things. Walter had a full-size thermos in his rectum.
5: Whoa!
4: A thermos. Full-size. But the reason we are toasting him is because of what he had in that thermos. That
5: coffee.
4: He had in his rectum. Nothing. Oh. They're just like, you have an empty thermos in your butt. It's like, yeah, that's pretty much it.
2: Yeah, won the Stanley Cup.
4: I guess, man. Good Jesus. God, bro. At least have something in the thermos. That's all I'm saying.
5: Keep this for later.
4: Yeah, I don't know, man. Yeah, so we pour this booze, and we drink this booze because we think it's yummy.
5: Yummy!
4: So over the tongue and down the throat to party in our tummies.
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3: A short K on Miles. It's a simple game where we share with you a real-life news story, something that happened right here on planet Earth. And as you listen to the story, based on the stereotypes you believe to be true of people and the decisions that people make, we'll ask you what it is you think makes the story a story. Hello, Rob. Welcome to the men's room.
13: Hola, bitch. Hola.
3: Hola. All right, Rob, you understand how this here game is played?
13: Yes, sir. Yes, sir.
3: Fantastic, fantastic. You have your choice of one of three stories today. Today we offer you Bite Me. In other words, what did someone find in their food? Interior decorating, where you guessed the foreign object that ended up on the inside of someone. And finally today, seriously, where you guessed the petty conflict that led to violence.
13: Let's go to the second one, interior design.
3: All right, we go to Downey, California, where a woman says she's lucky to be alive after a freak accident left her impaled by a metal rod while driving on the freeway. Jessica Procadio, she was on her way to go hiking a couple of weeks ago after dropping off her son when the unexpected happened. She said, quote, "I thought I got shot. I thought a car hit me. I felt a big impact." Well, moments later, she had heard a loud pop, followed by sudden sharp pain. She didn't realize at first what happened. A metal rod had pierced her Ford Fusion, shot through her driver's seat, and went straight into her body. Quote, "I felt really weak. My blood pressure dropped. I started sweating profusely. I felt cold. I was so confused as to where this injury was coming from." Well, as a nurse, she knew that the paramedic's advice was correct. Don't move. Don't try to remove the object. But in shock, she did the opposite, saying, quote, "I know I shouldn't have done this, but I jumped out of my seat and pulled myself off the object. In that moment, it was just instinct. I wanted to get it out." She was then rushed to a trauma center, and miraculously, she was home by the next day. So now recovering, she's urging drivers to secure their loads before hitting the road.
2: Good idea.
3: She believes the rod that nearly killed her may have fallen off of a truck, blah, blah, blah. Exactly what you think it is. The question is, in what part of her body did the rod enter? Was it her butt? Was it her chest? Was it her head, or was it her leg? So butt, chest, head, or leg.
13: Well, yeah, I definitely want to say butt, especially if it came up underneath.

0: are. But all right, Dad, what do you think, brother? What are you feeling?
1: So you said it impaled her.
2: Yes.
1: But all she said was like, oh, I'm getting really cold.
2: I guess it's just the impact. So your whole body hurts. She's not sure where it is, doesn't know what happens, then realizes what has happened. And even though she's a nurse, just wanted to remove this thing anyway.
3: I'm going to say in the butt, Bob.
1: I think it's in her head, dude. I mean, physically in her head, not that she's making it up.
3: Mm-hmm. What do you think, Rob?
0: I'm gonna still go, but
3: some
0: dummy came
3: to the
0: floorboard and got an angle and got her right in the
1: keister. Okay, million to one shot.
3: We'll be butt buddies. So, where did this rod go through? The butt, the chest, the head, or the leg? We'll find out next.
4: That was a tease.
3: You are listening to the Men's Room.

0: The men's room returns with Miles and Thrill.
1: Categories: interior decorating, a profile that's got a woman in California. She was impaled by a metal rod.
2: Yep.
1: Driving down the highway, going for a hike. Somehow it went through her car, then up into her.
2: Yes.
1: She survived. They told her not to try to remove herself from the impaled object.
2: But she did.
1: But she did anyway. Question is, where was she impaled? In her butt, her chest, her head, or her leg?
2: And, Rob, that is a question we pose to you. But let us start with the Ted Smith. He went with the head.
1: Her head.
2: All in her head. And then, Rod, you agreed with Miles. Both of you guys went butt. Because we know what you're into. And you are correct. Impaled in the buttocks.
1: Yeah, in the butt. It's right there in the center.
2: It really is. It really was.
1: Now for all TV news all the time, and it's time for TV Time with Ted.
3: Because your pathetic life is confined to countless hours in front of a talking box, the Men's Room presents TV Time with Ted.
4: Weird day this morning. Apparently, I did not put some jokes in there. We had a big meeting, and then there was some type of sporting event on.
1: Oh.
4: There's pizza around. I got distracted. In a minute here, though, Miles, you will.

0: We'll have some choices.
1: Okay.
0: The Jimmys.
1: Kibble. And Fallon.
0: Yep, those are the Jimmys. Yep.
1: Okay, yep.
0: This Myers guy.
1: Seth.
0: Seth Myers. Yep. Seth. Stephen.
1: Colbert Hill.
0: Stephen Colbert. Yeah. Writers could be in there.
1: All right.
0: That's good. Yeah. And then
1: Arsenio Hall.
0: Yeah. Nah, he's been gone for a minute. They got rid of him last year. Nope. Or
1: Jimmy Chase.
0: Or Ted Smith. Oh.
2: Magic Johnson. Or is it late night?
1: It is right to the title. These guys have talented teams of writers. Help them come up with their monologues each and every night. It is up to you to determine. Is this an actual late night joke and from whom? Or could it be a The Ted Smith original?
0: Taylor Swift has once again broken records for her latest album, Life of a Showgirl. I really just wish she did something original for a change, said Barry Manilow.
3: Me, Ted Smith.
1: Is that you?
0: Yeah, that's me.
1: All right.
0: A
1: Lola,
0: a Coke that's Cabana a Lola. Joke. That's a Coke Cabana joke.
1: Pretty good.
0: Well, she was a showgirl.
1: I know.
0: Taylor, you never been a showgirl.
1: She did a cha-cha.
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1: Jesus.
3: Colbert.
1: Yeah. Kimmel!
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1: Is that a shot?
3: I don't know.
1: They legally can sell you a shot that you can administer?
3: I guess. I don't know. I don't know how you take
1: weed. If it was a pill, I'd be all over it. Be like, hell yeah, I need to lose 30 pounds.
0: Yeah. Yeah.
1: I don't know.
0: They sell me.
1: No idea.
0: We're almost a week into the government shutdown, and airports across the country are already starting to report a shortage of air traffic controllers. Now pilots are faced with the choice of waiting in a long line or using the self-checkout tarmac.
1: Fallon. Seth.
0: Fallon.
5: Well, guys, we're almost a week into the government shutdown, and airports across the country are already starting to report a shortage of air traffic controllers. Now pilots are faced with the choice of waiting in a long line or using the self-checkout tarmac.
0: Yeah, Miles, that's a good question. I guess because it is an injectable. So I guess
1: is it like an EpiPen or is it, you know what I mean? Like you got to find a muscle or find a...
0: No, I think it's more like taking testosterone or something.
1: All right. You just find a fatty part.
0: It, right, you could do it like in your thigh or like right there on your gut.
1: Okay.
0: Or in your shoulder.
3: Your gunt.
0: I will say I was kind of thrown off and then my buddy showed me his testosterone one and I went it's a tiny little needle.
3: It's like quick puncture kind of thing.
0: Yeah. I'm also again I don't mind needles that much even though I don't have a tattoo.
1: Yeah.
0: So it's like all right.
1: But back to what you were talking about the other day. I don't mind needles, but when they're looking for a vein.
3: That's a different experience.
0: Oh, she was fishing around in there for a minute.
1: That's a different world.
0: All right, that kind of hurts.
1: Right.
0: You know, like, just try
1: it. It hurts a lot.
0: Yeah. Did you go through that this morning?
1: Last week.
0: Sorry, I'm just laughing. All right, Clue and Wardle. They're coming to TV. Netflix is creating a competition series based on the board game Clue. Not much else is known except the players will go through physical and mental challenges to earn clues.
3: And well, someone will actually be die. Killed.
1: That's what I'm saying. Like we could kill one of you.
3: Oh, no. We seriously killed someone.
1: Colonel
0: Mustard. Classic characters like Colonel Mustard, Professor Plum, Miss Scarlet will be represented.
3: Who else was there? Miss Peacock?
6: Yeah. Mrs. Peacock, Mrs. White, Miss Scarlet, Colonel Mustard, Professor Plum, and Mr. Green.
3: All right. Well done. Damn.
6: There were 6 of them. 3 guys, 3 girls.
3: Okay.
6: Yeah.
0: I would assume Miss Scarlet was hot.
3: She had to be.
0: Again, not a lot of information on what they're going to do about it, but they also have red herrings to confuse players.
3: Okay.
6: This actually sounds interesting. I liked Clue.
0: This one isn't bad. The next one's the one that annoys me.
6: I think it would be fun if they got some sort of a celebrity that at the beginning of it, they're like, oh my God, somebody killed...
3: Whoever.
6: Kanye. You're just sitting there bloody.
3: Well, then no one would look. They're like, all right.
6: Does anybody want to solve this?
3: Whatever.
0: I mean, it is kind of weird, but they have those murder mystery trains and stuff. Yeah. But as far as I know, they're not actually killing people.
6: Right.
3: As far as you know.
0: As far as I know.
6: I would think that I think that would help kind of gain a little bit of momentum with it. Like get Gordon Ramsay laying
3: on the
6: slab.
3: If they do it right, it would be fun.
6: Yeah.
3: I just don't know which trouts are going to do it right.
6: Now, the other one that you're talking about, I don't know how well that's going to do.
0: Wordle. NBC has a game show based on the New York Times puzzle, Wordle. Jimmy Fallon's the executive producer.
3: Already out.
0: Savannah Guthrie from Today's Show is set to host it.
3: God.
0: Yeah, if you never played Wordle before like I haven't, you basically get six tries to guess a five-letter word.
6: Correct.
3: Yeah, my kids do. Well, my daughter does it all the time, and my wife does it all the time.
6: Mm-hmm. The wife and I, we do that every night.
3: Yeah, the crack strikes, my wife will be struggling with the word. My son will just breeze through, look at her phone, and be like, you know, Jamaica. Done.
6: Right.
3: 100% correct.
6: A little bit more than five letters, but.
3: Well, I know that. That's my favorite word in Mexico, like 2 years ago. Yeah, because my daughter was 13.
0: Banya.
3: And we got a friend who owns a restaurant down there. So when service kind of slowed down, he's sitting at the table with us, and we're drinking, the kids are affing around on their phone. And so he's a big Wordle guy, okay? So he'd been working on this one word all day. And my daughter doesn't necessarily want to talk to everyone, but he kind of nudges her and says, what's the word? She looks at it. She said, whatever the hell it was. Sure enough, she was right. But I remember, it was cool for my daughter to see. She never had this experience with an adult. He just slammed his phone down. I was like, God damn it. I got outsmarted by 13-year-old effing kid. He was pissed, but it made her day. Yeah.
0: Well, when Wordle first came out, like a few years ago, like everybody was doing it, especially on Twitter or X, whatever you call it. They were posting it all the time, and I get it. But, like, again, I'm a terrible speller.
3: Mm-hmm.
0: So, like, I was like, nah, I'm not
3: It would not appeal to you at all. Yeah. Right.
0: Right. It's like, you want to come over and play Scrabble? No.
3: But it's good for the brain.
0: It is. I think it's a great game. Now, yeah. I will say, like, a crossword thing, I don't mind crossword puzzles, but, again, you got to spell correctly.
3: But they also give you a clue, at least.
0: Correct. But if you can't spell,
3: sometimes.
6: Right.
0: But when I was on the plane in commercial breaks, the couple next to me, they were playing some. They're dumb.
6: Oh, no.
0: Like, I was wanting to lean over and just like, here's the word.
3: Look, I can't spell it, but I can tell you what it is.
0: I am guessing it's seven letters, but look at that clue. What else could it be? You know? It's like a white, violent thing from Alaska. Polar bear.
6: Right, come on, man.
0: Polar bear.
1: Sarah Palin.
0: I'm with you. Jimmy Fallon, executive producer. Savannah Guthrie's going to host it. It's just like... Like I told you, I saw some actors just making a point. Like, they're just going to redo everything, right? I saw there's going to be a new Teenage Mutant Ninja Turtle movie, right? It's just like, man, at some point, right? And, like, look, we're just as guilty. We work for the corporate beast. Yep. Like, at some point, like, we talk about it. Like, you got to give some newer dudes or women, you got to give people chances. Mm-hmm. And they got to have opportunities. So if you're not going to make newer films, you're not going to have another franchise because you just keep regurgitating the same one.
3: Honestly, I think streaming is going to end up being the answer. Streaming is going to put out something original that everyone hooks onto, and then they'll end up with a franchise they don't have to put in the theater.
1: Like Deadpool, The Boys, just different stuff.
3: If more people... could legally digest The Boys, that would probably be one of them.
0: Yeah. Piggy Blinders is great. Speaking of which, like last night on Netflix, I started a new one about the Guinness family.
3: All right,
0: so I did go to the Guinness Brewery.
3: Is that what inspired this?
0: Yes.
3: Okay.
0: Mm-hmm. I had seen it, and then I said, all right, I went to the Guinness Brewery in Baltimore, and theirs is called Open Gate.
3: The one in Baltimore?
0: Yeah.
3: Baltimore County, sorry.
0: Baltimore County, correct. So I kind of was reading a little bit, I was like, Open Gate, that's a weird thing. So anyhow, this one is a drama series.
3: Okay.
0: But it's all in, like, the actual historic stuff. So the original Guinness guy, right? Like, it's basically, it starts when he dies. So you got to keep in mind, at this point, Guinness has gone, because Ireland is still controlled by the English.
3: Yeah.
0: So it's gone through, like, it's in other countries. It's not in America yet. But obviously, the people in Ireland are really fighting for independence.
3: Yeah.
0: So it's kind of a strange thing where it's, like, basically, it starts with, like, he would help out all the Catholics and stuff.
3: Of course.
0: But he also was a Protestant and then obviously had big ties to the English because he's Protestant and he needs the English Empire to get his stuff out there and make all the money. So then when he passes away, all the other people in Ireland are like, they kind of hate him. A lot of them do. So it's kind of interesting seeing that dynamic because it's like they're not all on the same page and he's trying to play both. And then like anything else, basically, he's a super rich guy with four kids, right? So one of them's just kind of drunk the whole time. He's not gonna get much. The other one's a daughter, and sorry, just the time it was, he's just like, well, she's married.
3: Yeah.
0: She doesn't need much. And then there's just two brothers who, like, during the funeral, the one brother just looks at the other one and he goes, you've been in London. Like, just let me do it. I'll give you. And they agree. They're literally at his dad's funeral. agreeing on a percentage that he will pay this other brother just to let him do it.
3: All right.
0: And then they go to the, you know, then you find out that, like, the dad's a little smarter, and he's like, well, the drunk son doesn't get anything, the woman doesn't, but you two got to figure it out. Oh, he ties a way in so that all four kids have to kind of stay involved, and they can't just take the money and run.
3: Okay, good.
0: So I'm kind of looking in to see what happens in the next couple episodes, too, because then you had all these people trying to destroy the factory, and they're like, we hate them, we're not going to drink it. So it's kind of... it's a good, interesting view. Then, you know, obviously having Irish heritage in my family, it's super interesting stuff.
3: Yeah.
0: And look, I have a buddy from Dublin. And I mean, to this day, and we don't, like, Rowan and I are good buds. We don't hang out a ton, but we'll always hang out and watch Six Nations and watch England versus Ireland. His mom will call him. And you've just never heard this kind of disrespect towards another country.
3: No.
0: She hates the English.
3: Right.
0: You know what I mean? And you couldn't play rugby in years in Irish soil. Because there's these famous stories of, like, the English showing up in the 20s and stuff and just basically firing weapons into the crowd.
3: Oh, Jesus.
0: Oh, it's brutal. When he was explaining it to me, that after a couple of years ago, I was just like, I'm with you. The hell with the English.
3: Damn.
0: Like, I'll watch their soccer league, but I'm not doing much else. obviously, spoiler alert, tough day today. Good win last night for the Mariners. Good news is, best of five series. It's tied up 2-2.
3: Yep.
0: Play again on Friday. You're going to have to face their ace. But, hey, it's baseball.
3: Yep.
0: Cal hit one out last night. So, who knows? Look, I do think this Mariners team is different. That was tough to watch today. But you're coming home. You're going to leave it all out. Every arm should be available. Hopefully the manager will make the right calls. But fun time. And, hey, look, I'll be honest with you. We're not going to do it. But for everybody else, that game's at like 108 on Friday. Just call in sick.
1: Mm. What do you mean we're not going to do it?
3: You don't know that yet.
0: No. You're right. I feel it.
1: Can you hear my throat?
0: I feel it coming on right now.
6: Take me to the morgue.
1: Thank you, Tim. We appreciate it. 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
1: All right, here we go. Monkeys on the loose in South Carolina was lured in by a hot cup of Joe. Meanwhile, to Chicago, where a man's dog comes home after leaving 10 years ago. One in England burns her ex-boyfriend's home. A bar in Stuart, Florida is where the alligators roam. And the deputy son of a Colorado sheriff is busted. Driving hammered, it's time for your headlines.
0: Now, it's time to hit the headlines. Here's my car.
2: All right, our top story. We go to the UK for another revenge story from a heartbroken ex. A man was going about his day when he got a call from his ex informing him that she'd set his home on fire.
1: Jesus.
2: Initially not believing her. That means that she has said this before.
3: Yeah, I guess.
2: Initially not believing her, he started getting welfare calls and texts from friends and family that brought him to the realization that she had, in fact, gone ahead and done it.
3: Jeez.
2: He came back home to find everything completely destroyed, leaving him with literally nothing but the clothes on his back. Everything in the house was destroyed.
3: I assume she was arrested.
2: What's more, both of his 90-year-old neighbors who lived in the adjoining houses also had their homes destroyed and belongings, including sentimental, irreplaceable items from departed partners.
3: Come on, because you're mad.
2: One of which woke up to the chaos. Woke up with her doggone house on fire.
3: Mm-hmm. That is ridiculous.
4: That's unreal.
3: Because you're mad.
2: And yes, the ex was arrested and sentenced to just shy of 5 years.
3: That's it?
2: Yes.
3: That's it.
2: She completely disrupted and destroyed. Sorry, she destroyed three lives. And she gets just shy of 5 years. And it's like, look, I'm not going to discount anybody for having terroristic, even homicidal thoughts. I feel like we all have had thoughts of just...
3: Thoughts.
2: Right. Of doing terrible, terrible things to people. However, yeah. It burns out within about 5 seconds.
3: Well, you just don't pursue it.
2: Right.
3: That's
2: correct.
3: Right. Even if you're mad for a week. Like, I'm not going to do this, but let me tell someone what it is I would like to do in a perfect world.
2: Correct.
3: Without justice.
2: Right. And it's like, you still cooked up this idea, or somebody even told you, set his house on fire. You stewed on it for long enough to plan it, grab a can of whatever, you know, to accelerate the lighting, drove to his house.
3: And at no point did you think, maybe I'm overreacting.
2: Right. Maybe I don't need to do this.
3: Nope.
4: That's the crazy part, too, right? You took all the time to drive over there and this and that. I've had a few crazy things, not involving me, but other people. And sitting there, I'm like... You were in that car for 2 hours. At no point did it dawn on you that maybe you shouldn't do this.
2: Right.
3: Nope.
2: Maybe we're going overboard.
3: Right.
2: In other news to South Carolina, where animals are on the loose, a local official heard rumors circling the town that there was a spider monkey running amok. That's fun.
3: Spider monkey.
2: Spider monkey. The rumors turned out to be true, and the monkey was soon found hanging off the back of a car, holding onto her leash, visibly scared. Always a good condition to find a monkey.
3: Oh.
2: Officials thought of the best method of capturing her and eventually led to one of them leaving a simple steaming cup of coffee on the ground near the monkey. Eventually, she showed a little interest and investigated giving someone the opportunity to step on the leash and bring her into custody.
3: A cup of coffee.
2: A cup of coffee.
1: Maybe don't own a spider monkey.
2: Right.
1: Maybe leave them where they are.
2: That's the thing. In South Carolina, as long as you got the license, you're good.
1: Well, they don't give
3: a... Yeah.
1: Yeah, I mean...
2: Actually, I don't know that you need a license. It just, you know... kind of holds the same rules as any pet. Keep it on a leash when it's outside.
3: Sure, which they did.
2: Right. I think you can just have a spider monkey in South Carolina.
3: I prefer a spider monkey over a monkey spider.
2: Ugh.
3: That's just me.
2: Ugh.
4: That doesn't shock me you can have a monkey in South Carolina.
1: What do you do with a monkey? Is a monkey in a cage? Is a room free at your house? Does it sit down on the couch and watch TV with you?
2: Right.
1: When you're eating, does it sit up? What are the rules on an uncaged spider monkey?
2: Is it one of those that runs around with a, you know, little diaper on?
1: You go Henry, get in your cage.
3: It depends on the monkey.
1: You're like, well, what do you do?
2: Right.
1: Does he have a monkey bed?
2: Can you house train the monkey?
1: That's what I'm saying. Like, where does the monkey poop? All these things.
2: Right.
1: Does he have his own bowl? Where do you put the food? How many times do you feed him?
2: Does he sit at the dining room table with you?
1: Exactly.
3: I told you about the chick I knew that had a spider monkey, and that thing was on the dining room table. Not the chair, but on the table.
2: Yeah.
3: You couldn't laugh around it because it would lose its mind. And then the chick who owned it, who warned us not to laugh, chuckled. And there's about a one Mississippi count, and this thing's just staring at her. And I mean, lightning fast, this little itty-bitty hand just bitch-slapped her and lost its mind.
2: Right.
3: I left at that point.
2: And they're still
3: crazy
2: strong.
3: But me and a couple other people.
2: Yeah. We go to Florida, where they still act surprised about things like this. Patrons of a local tiki bar were shocked at an unwanted guest walking into a bar. What was it, Ted? In Florida.
4: Oh, it's an alligator.
2: It's a gator.
4: Yep.
1: All those open-air bars are like that.
2: Right. Yeah.
1: You basically just walk through an open gate.
2: Yes.
1: I mean, they pull the doors down at the end of the night and lock those to keep the TVs from getting stolen.
2: Yeah, there's no door.
1: But for the garbage, garage doors.
2: Right, but I'm saying, in the day-to-day, there's no door. It just holds open. It's a doorway.
1: You have, picnic tables out there, and there's typically, a swamp next to you.
2: Right. Authorities were called, and he was safely relocated to a quote-unquote more suitable watering hole. No injuries were reported. Look, and I make the gator the part of one of the personalities. Isn't there a bar up in Alaska that has a moose that just shows up from time to time?
1: No, we were warned about it.
3: Yeah,
2: right.
1: Yeah. So, but they have pictures up of the thing.
3: Hey. It wasn't warned. It was just look. Unlike a gator, where if the gator sees you and you get in proximity, it will probably attack you. They're like, look, if it start, and this was an honest statement. She goes, hey, if the moose starts drinking your beer, just let it. I'm like, look, I don't know what kind of brother you think I am, but if a big-ass moose starts drinking my beer, I'm going to let it drink my beer.
1: Yes. And it was a big outdoor deck. Bernie's Bungalow.
2: Mm-hmm. All right. Yeah. Nice. But just in case the stories have the bad taste in your mouth.
5: Thankfully, there's good news.
2: To Chicago, where a couple have been reunited. 10 years ago, a local man went into a panic when his poodle mix went missing from his yard. He went through all the traditional methods of trying to find him and bring him back home, but to no avail, believing the dog may have been stolen. He was right. Now, 10 years later, the dog was spotted on a busy street corner about 20 miles from where he went missing. And he was picked up by animal control.
1: No, he's working a squeegee.
2: He was found with a collar and tags, which animal control officials checked into and were told that they no longer wanted the dog. So that's probably why the dog ended up on the street corner. That's when they scanned the microchip that they found, and they found the original owner. Now the two have been reunited. He says that they picked things up right where they left off.
3: After 10 years.
1: You think the dog really remembered him?
2: He says
1: by
2: he
1: smell, I guess.
4: What kind of dog was it?
2: Poodle mix.
1: All right.
2: Right? That's kind of a houndish dog.
3: I mean, maybe recognize the scent, but just kind of like,
1: gotta have a conversation like, was it better there than here?
2: No kidding.
1: I mean, really, tell me the truth.
2: Right. And also,
1: did you have more fun?
2: Can we investigate that other couple that they found? One, they were dumb enough to leave the dog on tags on there when they just obviously just kicked the dog outside.
1: Right.
2: Oh, we don't want him anymore. Like, tough cookie.
1: Well, they could have bottled off the person who stole it.
2: Right.
1: They don't know.
2: Yeah.
1: But you think once you need to take the animal to a vet.
2: Right. You don't get to just say I don't want it anymore.
1: Don't they scan dogs, for chips anyway?
2: Yeah. No. That's what they did. That's how it happened.
3: In theory.
2: Men's room sports, as Ted mentioned, game 4 of the ALDS between Seattle and Detroit came and went in today. And after a strong start, the Mariners did their thing. Ended up losing it 9-3. The fifth and final game of the series takes place on Friday afternoon. Should be at 1. Although there's something like if New York wins today, I don't know. But it's going to be on Friday.
4: You're right. It could be a later game.
2: We'll have more details on that later on. I'll probably have that for you tomorrow. As far as what you're going to watch tonight, you got more playoff baseball on FS1, TBS, and True TV. Preseason basketball on NBA Network and hockey over on TNT.
1: Hockey.
2: As far as your weather, the faucet's coming back on there, kids. We've got clouds moving in tonight with on and off showers into tomorrow where they're expecting bouts of rain and a high right around 58. That is it for your headlines. With that, Mike Hawk is out.
1: Head chef at the house tomorrow. Ted's Meat and Potatoes. Also, the game you know is Big Dummy, the lovely Jolene's coming up next.
3: Yes, indeed. It's all true. But in the meantime, we be all about this bitch. So until tomorrow, please do what you do best. And for Aletha's sake, stay beautiful.
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You see, I'm here to chew some bubble gum and kick some ass. Today has been National Chewing Gum Day. Here's the deal. If you don't act right, I'm going to take this gum out of my mouth and I'm going to stick it in your hair. And for those of you that are the chrome domes, I'm going to put it in your beard. Meanwhile, I've spent the day going, no, kiddo, no, you find gum under the table. You don't touch it. You don't eat it. Don't eat that gum. It's the Rock.

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1: So this is all stemming from you during Hooker Shook. You played an Offspring song from their album Americana, and the song is called "Why Don't You Get a Job." And ever since I heard that song, from the moment I heard it until right now, I've always just believed that the band just outright just ripped off the Beatles' Life Goes On, Ola Di, Ola Da. Completely different song. Okay, Vanilla Ice. I go online, though. I'm like, okay, there's got to be some... Like, he's got to have been asked about it. Apparently, Noodles denied they even heard the Beatles song.
2: Thank you.
3: Please.
1: He's like, we built the track from the percussion, three chords, in an attempt to make an acoustic song sound different.
3: They're 60 years old. They have heard Obla D before.
2: No one listens to the Beatles, Taryn.
3: Everyone listens to the Beatles.
2: No one likes the Beatles, Taryn.
3: Everyone
2: thinks that they have to like the Beatles, but no one actually likes the Beatles.
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21: 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A Wednesday night edition of our moody evening 12-pack coming up in 1 hour. What, I gotta blend into the song. It's The Rock.

0: Listen to The Rock on your smart speaker. Just say play KISW. 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

The Rock of Seattle, 99.9 KISW, to which I say, what, daytime hours tomorrow? So Castle's going to the launch of Metallica's Sphere residency, the Life Burns Faster residency. So I'm going to hang out with you tomorrow during the day. It's The Rock.

0: You must remember this presents The Bisexuals. Libby Holman was a sexually fluid blues singer who became famous in the 1920s, and then infamous when she was indicted for her husband's murder. 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

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Now, I'm going to hop around a bit. Hop with me. Now, October 28th, that's when Back to the Beginning is going to be opening in theaters. And then come December 5th, we're going to be joined by Zach and Dario of BLS. I can expect that maybe we'll hear a story or two about Boss, you think? 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

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It's our evening 12-pack now. The Foo Fighters are going to get a chance to open for AC/DC again at that rescheduled MetLife Stadium show in New York. 12 songs in a row. It's the latest from the Foo Fighters. I'm still smarting about MTV removing the best rock categories from the VMAs. That's me, though.

Dude! You remember that? It's the Rock of Seattle, 99.9 KISW, 12 songs in a row. Tis our evening 12-pack now. Maybe you missed the announcement yesterday regarding A Perfect Circle announcing their tour. And of course, a tour stop happening at Climate Pledge, Sunday, May 30th, 2027, with special guest The Cult. Now, just an FYI, your Rockaholic transmission is going to have your pre-sale for tomorrow. Otherwise, tickets going on sale Friday morning at 10 a.m. 12 songs in a row. 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

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This is Tell Me When You've Had Enough. New Evanescence on the Rock.

0: is all stemming from you during Hooker Shook. You played an Offspring song from their album Americana, and the song is called "Why Don't You Get a Job." And ever since I heard that song, from the moment I heard it until right now, I've always just believed that the band just outright just ripped off the Beatles. Life goes on, ola di, ola da. Completely different song. okay, Vanilla Ice. I go online, though. I'm like, okay, there's got to be some... Like, he's got to have been asked about it. Apparently, Noodles denied they even heard the Beatles song.
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27: 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Hang tight, 90-something right around the corner. It's The Rock.

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3: Come on, I got a fat stack of the rocket right next to me. 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But if you're really playing along, you got to set down your phone so we can fire up the internet. 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Jolene at odyssey.com. He is the latest Ken Bassiter. He has his own, I wouldn't say Barbie, but action figure. Lenny Kravitz to kick off 90-something.

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Now, if there was a spouse, the flip side of Tool, most certainly A Perfect Circle. 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
2: 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It was brief, but it was electric. 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

0: What you got there, that's a good to eat. Mm-hmm. 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French fried potatoes. 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

90-something, it's The Rock of Seattle, 99.9 KISW. Good night to pull out the VHS copy of Clerks. Just saying, 90-something continues with another bit of pop culture. This day in 1998. Slash, Lisa Loeb, Dusty Hill of ZZ Top, Dave Mustaine of Megadeth, Johnny Lang, Joey Ramone, Joe Walsh, and Cheap Trick's Rick Nielsen all appeared on The Drew Carey Show in an episode called Ramada Devita, where they were all auditioning to be part of Drew Carey's band that had a very big gig at the Ramada Inn. Now, of all those artists that I mentioned, do you know which one briefly hosted mornings on KISW? It's out of the 90-something window, no doubt. That would be Joe Walsh. He did it briefly, like, while the money was flowing. And the room service was flowing. Anyhow, 90-something continues. It's Rage with Freedom. 90-something on The Rock.

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1: 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Of course, we'll see Jacob and Zeno for KISW's Unwrapped, an acoustic holiday. Got some Metallica still to come from the Black Album. Now, tomorrow, things kick off for them in Vegas, the residency at Sphere. And in fact, Castle's going, and I'm going to fill in for him tomorrow, following the Daily Mix. My name is Jolene. Thank you for the hangs this evening. Be excellent to each other. Look out for one another. And I'll check back in with you tomorrow. I leave you with Ozzy. Bye-bye.

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0: In case you tied one on with the captain during the last men's room performance, here's what you missed.
1: Formal greetings like handshakes, they say. While the handshake is not yet extinct, Gen Z has expressed significant discomfort with physical contact in professional and social settings. This aversion has been amplified by the COVID-19 pandemic and the rise of remote work.
2: Well,
1: you're not meeting anybody and sitting there and needing to shake hands.
2: And a lot of times it's just the dap now.
1: Yeah.
2: Right? Whatever. I can live with it.
1: Exactly.
2: But depending on the situation.
3: Bring it in, guy. Bring it in. I met a lot of bringing in guys here. Bring it in. Come on. Bring it in. I just met you.
2: I'm a hugger. Okay.
3: Like if you're my buddy, I know you. Sure. I haven't seen you in a while. Yeah.
2: Absolutely.
4: All right.
5: I had a few of those last week.
3: That's what I had to.
2: Strangers
5: like,
2: or people you knew?
5: No, just like my brother was introduced me to people. I'm like, right. Either the guy or the wife would be like, we're hugger.
2: They always let you know.
3: Bring it in.

0: I'm a hugger.
1: Bring it in.
2: I should have been like, I'm not. Freak.
0: You should have told Mama sweater. Weirdo. What now?
1: Exactly.
2: Yeah.
0: Brad and Impass, you still a hugger because I'm still a sweater.
2: No, nah, man. I got hot bees. I can't do this.
1: Or just put your arms up so you can smell it.
2: Yeah. But look, it's the truth. It was 80-some degrees. I was sweating my ass off. Like, you want a hug, I'll hug you, but you're going to get a little damp.
0: Yeah.
2: Is that that weird? A bag of rice, can of tuna, soy sauce, maybe a little avocado?
0: I mean, maybe it's not, but it should be.
2: Mike, help me out. You were a single guy forever.
3: I mean, it's not the oddest combination. Like, I don't know if I'd go tuna, but, you know, rice and protein ain't bad. Right. There's some peas and corn in there.
1: I'm never going to judge anyone by what they eat, you know?
3: Because you remember my lunches, you know, I had the rice with, like, the chicken and corn and peas.
1: Okay.
3: A little soy sauce and butter.
0: Yeah, your lunches used to be bad.
1: 10
0: I mean, I'm sorry, dude.
3: It's very nutritious, man.
0: They were well-balanced.
3: Yes, they were.
0: I'm not going to argue that, but it's just like,
1: I'll never forget.
0: I would not eat that.
1: I'll never forget the beef and broccoli and hamburger.
0: What's so gross?
3: What's that gross?
1: What are you doing?
2: Hey, I protected you then. Thank now you got me out here on rice tuna island.
3: Again, I go off with the tuna, but then again, tuna's not exactly my favorite if it's not in like a sandwich. But
2: damn,
3: really? You gave me grief on my rice bowls?
2: Bro, beef and broccoli.
0: Putting rice in a bowl does not make any rice bowls, people perceive it.
2: No, it makes it an Asian dish.
0: It's fusion.
1: Why do you hate me? What did I do? This is chocolate milk and Pepsi.
3: I think it's curdling.
1: Is it?
3: No.
1: Wait till it hits your stomach.
0: Yeah, it's not for me.
2: Yeah, I don't know, man. That's just a little confusing.
3: It tastes kind of like a float.
1: It's not bad. Yes.
0: Yeah, it's
1: exactly.
0: Not bad. It's not good. Neither one overpowers the other.
3: I think if it wasn't Diet Pepsi, it might be a little bit better.
0: What's this Diet Pepsi?
1: Was it Diet? I thought I got regular.
3: No, Miles, you got a Diet Pepsi.
0: Are you serious?
1: Did I?
0: You got a goddamn Diet Pepsi, man.
3: You got the silver can, Miles.
0: You can't just get a Pepsi.
1: Oh, I didn't even know that.
0: You couldn't just buy a Pepsi.
1: Dude, I just thought it was a Pepsi because it says Pepsi.
0: Wow. Okay. It even says Diet.
1: Honest mistake, I don't buy Pepsi.
3: Diet. It says
1: very small at the bottom, this bastard.
0: Yeah, right under where it says Pepsi.
3: There is two things on this can, right, Miles.
1: I know that, but one is very small.
3: The other says Diet.
1: But when you see the logo, like the Diet Coke logo is different than the Coca-Cola logo.
0: That is true.
1: So I just assume, like with anything else.
2: Well, assuming makes an ass out of you and me.
1: Man, it sure does.
0: No, just him. I got nothing.
2: I don't know. That's just weird. It tastes like, Mike's right. It tastes like the end of a root beer float or soda float.
0: Yeah.
2: But there was no ice cream in it. Mm-hmm.
0: That wasn't good. It wasn't
3: That's
0: bad.
3: Why it's disappointing. It's because it tastes like it's a float beer, like there's no ice cream.
0: That's a good word. It's disappointing.
2: When I was a kid, I don't know what age I stopped it. And I feel gross even telling the story. But like a dog, like if my mom was going to cook hot dogs, as soon as she opened that pack, I'd be like, let me have a raw one.
0: You just wanted a cold hot dog?
2: Yes.
0: Why? Really?
2: As a kid, I just loved them. And she was like, I remember her always
1: saying. Well, it's bologna.
0: I mean,
1: essentially, it's just bologna.
0: Something about, would you eat a cold hot dog?
1: I mean, I like grilled bologna, too.
3: Simple question, Miles.
1: Yes. I mean, I would do it because that's basically what a Vienna sausage is.
0: Yeah,
2: I don't know that I'd eat a cold hot dog now as an adult.
0: And it's
2: like even when you grill hot dogs and you put them away the next day, like sometimes in the morning, you're like, oh, I'll just take a bite of hot dog. You're
0: it's awful.
2: It's awful.
0: Yeah.
2: But as a kid, I was a disgusting little freak.
0: Cold hot dog.
2: Like to the point of my mom would be like, get away from me. I'm not giving you a cold hot dog.
0: I mean, right.
2: Come on, let me have a cold.
1: 10-1 hit wonders.
3: Number 5. 97. Taryn knows it.
1: Oh, wait. It's a guy's name.
3: Yes, it is.
1: Duncan Sheik.
3: Oh, you nailed it.
1: Wow.
3: Zap. Yes.
4: Duncan Sheik.
1: Wow.
3: Duncan
1: Pretty Sheik. Sure that's right.
0: I thought that was an Arab Dunkin' Donuts chain.
3: Right.
0: Welcome to Dunkin' Sheik.
1: Glazed?
3: No, it's how you say thank you in German.
0: Dunkin' Sheik. I'm saying when people sneeze, that's going to be my go-to. Hey, man, Dunkin' Sheik.
3: Dunkin' Sheik.
2: Keep in mind, I'm the kind of person that'll just cook one bag of rice and throw a can of tuna in it.
0: Oh, wow. Okay.
2: Well, yeah,
1: what do you call that?
2: To me, it's like an Asian dish. Because I add
1: the
2: a little
1: canned tuna
2: and rice and soy sauce.
0: Bro,
2: a little soy sauce.
0: Come on, man.
2: That's Asian cooking.
1: No, it's not.
0: I feel like if you had like a tuna filet and chopped it up.
1: It was like Toro or something.
0: Okay.
1: It's like a poke bowl.
2: Well, it's like my own poke bowl.
4: Okay. Yeah. All right.
2: But I guess it gets, I guess it's fusion. Sometimes, too, you can add a little
1: avocado. I feel like as soon as you
0: avocado, canned tuna, and rice.
2: Yeah, and

0: soy sauce.
1: Do they give you a paycheck?
2: I feel like they should play me. Like,
1: goddamn, man. Like,
2: Sammy.
1: It's
2: come
1: dinner.
2: Come on into the kitchen, everybody. Yeah, food's ready.
0: Why wouldn't you make that for other people? But sometimes
2: Dad,
0: during the week, you're just
2: Dad, when are we going to get a color TV like everyone else? Like the hungry man instead.
0: I'm cold. Just put on a sweatshirt. We're not putting on the heat.
1: Damn, man.
2: Mom's house has space heaters.
0: Right. Sure it does. You're going to learn toughest to that kid.
1: Are we trying this first?
3: What do we got here, Miles? What is
2: this? Is a Oreo cookie. Someone said that they liked Oreos with cheddar cheese in the middle. So what we have is a little block of cheddar cheese.
1: And you can try to undo
2: it. You basically, you know, just open up your Oreo. And
1: why is it so easy to do as an adult, but splitting an Oreo as a child was like, I don't know, trying to solve cold fusion?
2: I think because these are probably expired, so they're just falling apart here.
3: Oh, you got those next door?
2: Yeah. Yes.
1: Then there's a good chance.
0: And you were a child.
2: The expired cafe.
1: Hey, see what the expiration date is on that.
2: Oh,
1: cares.
2: God, man. You really?
1: You bought that milk that was like 6 months old.
2: No, no, I did not know that, and then I didn't even open that damn thing. This is the problem. When you can't read the expiration date because it's so
1: old. It's expired.
2: Old, you know, it's just... Yeah, but you know what, man? Oreos never die.
3: Oh, crap.
2: Miles,
0: what happened?
2: We might have a winner here.
4: This might not be that bad.
2: Ooh. Wait a minute. Hold on. Really?
1: Bro, yeah. I'm saying this. This is not bad.
4: This isn't that bad, man.
2: Yeah, God damn it.
4: Wow.
2: Yeah, that's pretty good, man.
3: I think the chocolate and the cheese really just hits.
0: Something.
1: This is actually good, man.
0: I'm glad I saw Mike because I was like, I don't want to be the fat guy, but these are really good.
4: This is wild.
2: Okay.
4: This was made by a fat dude at 2 a.m.
2: Yeah. We got a winner. We're not even stoned.
4: Wow.
2: I should have brought a joint in.
1: Yeah, you didn't have to be high for this one.
2: Man,
3: Well,
2: awesome.
3: The consistency of the cheese fits with the cream of the Oreo.
1: Yeah. I don't even know what that cream is supposed to be.
3: I mean, all the sensations are correct there, and then the flavor is just a different, it's a different twist. This is actually, this is pretty tremendous.
2: They just make cheddar Oreos.
1: Here's the comment.
3: Smash that like burger.
2: It's crazy, but I like to place a thin slice of cheddar in between my Oreo cookies.
3: Well, that wasn't thin.
0: Yeah, we had like that thick boy in there. Mm. It still tasted good.
1: That was real good.
3: Damn, man.
1: I did not have high hopes for that, but that was good. Let me ask you this. All right, so if you were doing a baked potato, and they had a baked potato bar, so... You already got the potato. Maybe they have diced tomatoes. That's your tomato sauce. They're always going to have cheddar cheese. You throw that on there. Say they have chopped up hot dogs. Would you throw them on your baked potato?
5: I might with some cheese on top.
1: You are disgusting. So no one else in your family is interested in
2: this. Does not like
1: that.
2: This culinary delicacy.
5: Well, I mean, it is on my mom's side of the family, and my oldest son does like it. But my other three children just gag at it, and so does my husband. And
1: you realize that's the opposite of trying gum. Like 4 out of 5 of my family members don't like this.
0: So honestly, I would try your recipe.
2: Okay,
1: really?
0: Yeah.
1: You know what? If you replace the hot dogs with like a sausage or something like that,
2: it's the tomato soup that gets me.
1: Really?
2: Yes.
1: That's the part.
2: Yes. That to me, that doesn't make sense. Hot dogs and potatoes to me can go together.
0: Yeah.
2: Cheese with that can go together.
1: Sure, sure.
2: But when you throw in the tomato soup, I'm like, geez, a whiz.
1: I know it's better hot dogs. I would just a difference. If it was like chorizo, I'd go, I'll give this a try. Just a different sausage. I don't know. Hot dogs.
2: Okay.
1: Yeah.
6: And now, the men's room legacy continues. Unfortunately, what you're about to hear is real. The members of this radio program are simply not that bright, or what some people would call educated. They are merely stupid. They're not trying to offend anyone on purpose, and all have played doctors on TV. You have been warned, and are cordially invited to join the party. This

0: trippers, the grasshoppers, the hip ones, all gathered in secrecy and flying high as a kite.
1: This is the Men's Room with Miles and Thrill. 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
2: Hello, away we go. Welcome to the 20th anniversary season, episode number 4,404. Along with Steve the Thrill Hill, the Ted Smith, and my cock.
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2: All right, here we go. A monkey on the loose in South Carolina is lured in by a hot cup of Joe. Meanwhile, to Chicago, where man's dog comes home after leaving 10 years ago. Woman in England burns down her ex-boyfriend's home. A bar in Stuart, Florida is where the alligators roam. And the deputy son of a Colorado sheriff is busted, driving hammered. That is all coming on today's very special episode of The Men's Room.
1: And now, here's the question.
6: Hola, bitches. Good day to you and yours. All right, if you are listening to the Daily Migs Morning Show this morning, you may have heard them chatting with one Jameson Turner. So who is Jameson Turner? Well, Jameson Turner is currently the envy of every Seattle Mariners fan on earth. You see, he was one of the 41,525 fans at Comerica Park last night when the Mariners beat the Detroit Tigers. Now, he was also wearing a shirt that said, quote, dump 61 here. A little tongue-in-cheek request that, you know, catcher Cal Raleigh not only hit his 61st home run of the season, but that he hits it to him. And as luck would have it, the big dumper hit home run 61. And Turner freaking caught it. I mean, it's just about as serendipitous as a thing can be. But anyway, we think that qualifies as a once-in-a-lifetime deal. Now, unfortunately, not every once-in-a-lifetime deal is so awesome. We told you earlier this week about a marine biologist who'd been studying sharks for the last 30 years. Well, last week, that marine biologist got their head stuck in a shark's mouth for the first time. Yeah, that's right. 27 tooth bites to the face. Yay. They did survive, but they said probably won't happen again, hopefully. Or we had the story of the skydiving instructor who fell to their death on their student's first skydive. Now, the student survived, but the student did say that their first skydive would also be their last skydive. 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Once-in-a-lifetime experiences, man. 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
1: Hold the chills, away we go. Welcome to the 20th anniversary season, episode number 4,404. 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Guaranteed future repeat. Exciting return of Who Sucks Less, Steve, every week. I don't know how you do it. Find people in the news doing bad things.
2: Yeah, I know. It's crazy, man.
1: You bring us three stories every week. It's up to us to determine, out of the three stories, which one sucks the least. How are we looking this week on Who Sucks Less?
2: This one's more annoying. It'll make you mad, but not angry. But it's all about money. You know, frivolous lawsuits. Other people maybe read the room.
3: Yeah.
2: And sometimes a brother just wants to wipe his ass. Can a brother just wipe his ass? Now, it's all about money.
1: I don't really have to do that that much anymore now that I got that bidet.
2: That's true.
1: Yeah.
2: And you got whatever it is you have to take at the doctor this morning.
1: You need to dry up, you know, but you don't need to really dry.
2: What do you dry with?
1: Paper, toilet paper.
2: Still just use toilet paper.
1: Yeah.
2: All right.
1: Yeah.
4: Does it stop? You know, sometimes you're wiping and it just feels like there's
2: more and more just going on.
4: That's
2: gone.
4: That's one little speck. That's it. Got to keep wiping.
1: Right. That's gone.
4: Yeah.
1: Never again. Unless I'm on a road game, you know?
4: Yeah. I look, everybody I know that has bidets, like, it's changed my life.
1: Mike was telling me that the picture I put up on our Instagram page, people are fighting it.
3: Oh, yeah.
1: Like, this is disgusting. Who would do that?
3: That's right. Yeah, I didn't realize how polarizing the bidet could be.
2: Well, you know, it shouldn't be.
3: Right.
1: Once you use
4: 2025, Thrill, everything's polarizing.
1: Especially on the internet. Once you use one, there's no question.
3: Well, there's argument as to the amount of bacteria that might be on the nozzle at some point that is then spraying up into your crevice.
2: Your ass is covered in bacteria because it's your ass. Your toilet seat, unless you wipe it down every time, is covered in bacteria. Your toothbrush has poop particles on it. You stick it in your mouth.
1: Every time you flush, bathroom,
2: yes. Don't worry about it.
1: Right.
2: He just wants to feel fresh.
1: That's all, man. That's all really was.
2: You think your ass is clean because you wiped your ass? Just because you don't see any more you think your ass is clean. It's not.
1: Right, yeah, yeah.
2: My God, man, let the man have a butt spritz.
1: Good times.
2: Christ almighty.
1: Well, you can't put up anything on social media, as Ryan Castle would say, without a fight.
2: Right, and you just want to spritz your ass.
4: Yeah.
2: If it's
4: especially
2: not for you,
4: on Facebook.
2: Don't spritz it.

0: People just sit on Facebook all day and
1: God
0: comment to bitch and moan.
1: Yeah, they can't even clean his ass without getting grief. What you watching there, bud? I just see a raccoon on
2: the
1: sofa.
2: Oh, I don't know. It's something on Instagram.
1: It got body slammed onto a sofa and bounces. I'm just curious.
2: He's enjoying it.
1: It's on loop.
2: It's good times.
1: So I just figured I would ask because it's a little distracting. I'm watching.
2: I think they just keep doing the same thing every day.
1: Just watch, okay? It's so dumb. All right, so there's that part. That's toward the end, I'm guessing. Okay, here we go.
2: Oh, boom. Wow. Yeah. But he likes it. Let's do it again.
0: Well, I thought you were calling me out.
2: No.
0: Nothing.
1: Yes. Oh, damn. Guilty?
0: I know.
2: What are you watching over there?
0: Nothing.
2: Good or bad? What was your once-in-a-lifetime experience? We've all had good ones. We've had bad ones.
1: Yeah, for sure, man.
2: That's what makes life entertaining. Somewhere you go, oh, my God, I cannot believe that happened. In others, you go, oh, my God, I cannot believe that happened.
1: Uh-huh.
2: In a bad way. I got hit by lightning. Oh, my God. I cannot believe that happened. You fell off a balcony. That's not good.
0: Not good.
2: Once in a lifetime experience.
0: Hopefully.
1: That's the thing. Hopefully. Yeah.
2: You almost bled out going through a slider door.
1: Yeah.
2: Not good. Yeah.
1: Hopefully the one and only time I do that. But I've done it.
0: And to piggyback on the falling off the balcony, right? I got 12 staples taken out of my head, right?
1: Yeah.
0: It was supposed to be a week, but I had to fly back east for a few. A wedding.
2: Oh, same difference.
0: I know.
2: It is.
0: It's just one
2: I used to confuse it all the time.
0: One extra guest.
1: Yeah.
0: So when they're taking the staples out, they're like, you're supposed to leave these in for another day. I said, I know, but I got to get on a plane. I got to be in this wedding. And the doctor said, I'll take them out. Just don't hurt your head this weekend.
1: Right.
0: They said, doc, come on. Like, I'm not taking any chances. On the way to the rehearsal, we got in a car accident. My head bonked on the side of the
1: car. Are you
2: No way.
0: Oh, yeah.
2: Is that the Uber that you got in a crash with?
0: No. That was just Bernie driving.
2: Oh,
0: Jesus. Yeah. Somebody just made a left where they shouldn't have. And then, like, literally, I mean, my head just hit it. So he was like,
1: Jesus.
0: And it's just me, him, and his now wife. And they're like, are you okay? And I'm like, I am, but man.
2: how many headers can you take? In a short period of time.
0: I mean, I have, what, 6 or 7 confirmed concussions? But you're right. Like, that one, I'm like, I was kind of freaking out. Like, did I just get another one?
2: Like, that's why they take Tua out of the game. You know, that's why he doesn't play the next week.
0: Right, I didn't get 2 weeks off.
1: Right.
0: They didn't even take me to the tent.
2: Nothing.
0: Nothing.
2: You know, most people just go in there to pee.
0: Well, Oregon has both.
2: They have a pee tent and a checkout tent?
0: Yeah, the pee tent more stands. It's shown up on a few college game sidelines.
1: Why wouldn't you just make them look the same? I'm just saying, like, if you see a player, like, run off and sprint into the blue tent, you're like, man, I wonder what's wrong with him. It's like, there's nothing wrong with him. He has to go to the bathroom. That's all.
2: Well, you know.
1: But they kind of let it go. But I feel like if they're following me and they know I'm going into the pee tent, well, now it's a conversation they're just going to have about
0: me. I think the pee tent is a little more just, the camera shouldn't be, you just walk over and literally pull it up.
2: Yeah,
0: do your business. Pull it back down.
1: The camera shouldn't be there, but that doesn't mean they're not.
0: Well, look, I'll just say
1: who was picking his nose? It was Jim Harbaugh.
0: Yeah,
1: they're talking about the Chargers game, right? And they're talking about the coaches. Unlike anything, he's standing on the sideline, but when the camera hits him, he's knuckle deep in his nose, like he's digging for something. It wasn't like a little thing on the corner, and I'm just like, get the camera off of him because I just didn't want him to put his finger in his mouth, which he didn't.
2: Couple things. If you watch our show on YouTube, you're not going to hear anything. It won't be dumped. So if someone cusses, it will be on YouTube. You'll also be able to see us.
1: Sure.
2: If we pick our nose, I might have to Reggie White it out of here at any moment during the show today.
0: You got to go.
2: I mean, you'll be able to see that. So we're at KISW Rock. And when you get there, subscribe to our channel. Also, give us a like there, if you could. Smash the like burger.
1: Yeah,
2: like
1: smash our like burger.
2: Yeah, give us a thumbs up there. But you'll see that live as well. I'm going to run out of here like Reggie. You don't know what's happening. The announcers didn't know. Reggie just fired off down toward the tunnel.
1: We'll keep an eye on it. That's what made it worse.
2: And he was gone.
0: To me, if you're a lineman, the only reason you go to the tunnel is you got to take a number two.
1: Yeah, that was his whole thing. Yeah. And he even said he had diarrhea, man. So he's like, look, I had to go.
0: Right, because I think a lot, not that I have heard rumors that sometimes linemen don't mind peeing their pants during the game just to annoy the other linemen.
1: Oh, sure.
2: I believe that. I believe that. Speaking of sports, our question is kind of all about this guy. Daily Mix Morning Show. They hunted this guy down, found him, and he was on this morning.
1: Yeah, good
2: on. So if you check out the podcast, you can hear one, what's his
1: Jameson
2: name? Jameson, what the hell's his name?
1: Taylor and Trent?
2: Taylor. Oh, Turner.
1: Turner.
2: Jason, yeah, I should have brought mine.
0: Right, lives in Vegas now, but he's from here.
2: Oh, yeah. Here we go. Jameson Turner, the man who caught Cal's big playoff home run. Did you guys see this live last night?
1: I did not see it live.
2: The place erupted when this happened. Not only because of his home run, but then of the realization of who

0: caught this ball.
1: And the shirt he's wearing, yeah.
0: Yes, exactly. And as they say from Como, some things are just meant to be. And we take this from Como 4's website. Before Tuesday's Game 3 with the Mariners and Tigers was even in a rain delay, they say Como videographer Doug Pigsley and I noticed a fan wearing a unique shirt in the stands. Some of it just taking in the ballpark as if he knew something special was coming, because the shirt said, "Dump 61 here."
1: Mm-hmm.
0: Okay? You should also know that he brought another shirt with him.
1: Yeah.
0: That says, "Dump 62 here," in case he hit it anywhere else and he would have another chance at it.
2: All right, so here's the discussion, because I stopped at a bar very quickly to watch the last few innings. Shout out to MCTP for waiting to tape the podcast. We were like, how many more shirts do you think he's got? You think he had 63 of them?
0: Two, maybe.
1: I would.
0: Maybe
1: you?
0: Wear one, bring two.
2: I don't know. I just saw the interview after the game. Unfortunately, I didn't hear it on the morning show, but he was like, he's talking like the media scrum. And then at one point, they're just like, so you made the shirt? You had him made. He's like, I made him. This is very awkward for me.
0: This whole experience.
2: Well, just because you forget it. There's just like 10 microphones in front of him. He's like,
0: I just made the shirt. And the ball came right to me. It's like hitting the lottery.
2: Yeah.
0: I mean, that's a once-in-a-lifetime moment.
2: Well, and it bounced.
0: Yeah.
2: That's what's crazy.
0: Right up to him. I mean, yeah. Like square in the chest.
2: Yeah.
0: Right where the stuff was written. It was nuts. And then Cal did just that. Out of 41,525 fans at the ballpark, somehow, that 61st home run was hit or dumped right to Jameson Turner.
1: Uh-huh.
0: Which is amazing. The most unlikely of scenarios, they say, came true. I'm still in shock, he said. Cal met Turner after the game, gave him a signed bat, because that's the first-class person that Raleigh is, they say. Jameson said he was born in Longview, but has lived in Las Vegas for the last 25 years.
1: Damn.
0: I wonder what smells worse, Longview or the smell of the sewer sometime in Vegas?
1: Longview.
2: Longview.
0: Longview?
1: Yeah.
0: It's consistent.
2: How long has he been in Vegas?
1: 25 years.
2: There you go.
0: All the while, the always loving his Mariners, he got to meet his folk hero, who magically hit that home run ball right to him. Of course, Turner was happy to show everybody what was under the 61 shirt, one that said, "Dump 62 here." And guess what? He is back in the crowd today for Game 4. I believe Major League Baseball, is that what you said, Ted, invited him back?
3: I think it was Castle might have said that.
2: Oh, yeah, I'm not sure.
0: Okay. Yeah, I think
2: I just saw him back. I saw him afterwards. He was just doing like the media scrum and everything. Because, I mean, even like Detroit media was like, this is unbelievable.
0: Yeah,
2: guy's
0: still
2: wearing
0: unreal.
2: The shirt.
0: Right,
2: right. Yeah, and the ball got hit to him.
0: Unbelievable. Yeah, that's crazy. So our question today, good or bad, what was your once-in-a-lifetime experience? 206-803-ROCK.
1: Hello, Cheyenne. Welcome to the men's room.
4: Hola, gentlemen.
1: Hola. Before you get started, Cheyenne, congratulations to the Jaguars.
4: Thank you very much, sir. And like I said before, or like in the pre-show, like, I love you, Seattle, but the Hawks got to go down this weekend. So, yeah.
1: Are they playing Jacksonville this weekend?
2: 10 a.m.
3: Yeah, 10 a.m.
1: That's oh, Jesus. Game. I didn't even realize that. Mm-hmm. Okay. By the way, another side note, Cheyenne, I said Cameron's caught Jim Harbaugh digging deep in his nose. It was not Jim Harbaugh. It was your boy, Trevor Lawrence.
0: That's an awfully big nose.
1: He has a very big nose.
0: He's got big fingers.
1: Tell me you didn't see it. Dude, they're talking about him, so he is square on your TV screen. Obviously, he doesn't know it, and I'm telling you, he's a knuckle deep in that big-ass schnoz.
0: I bet he's deeper than that.
1: Digging at something.
0: He's got an Easter Island size. I mean, I got a big nose, but he looks like the Easter Island people, doesn't he?
1: The Wagon.
0: Yeah. He really does.
2: Thank you. Yeah.
1: He's got a lot of head.
0: He's got a different look to him. He's got like a Marjorie Taylor Greene look. Like, what are you, like half Cro-Magnon?
1: It's like if Marjorie Taylor Greene and Fabio had an ugly child,
0: that's
1: it'd be Trevor Lawrence.
0: Exactly.
4: Okay, well, my story goes, I was in a horror movie back in the early 2000s. I was an extra, but I was like the first person you see in it, so that was pretty cool.
1: Do you live?
0: No.
4: I did. It was actually like, I was protesting a death on some courthouse steps, so thankfully I didn't get slaughtered or anything like that.
1: What was the movie?
4: It was a movie called Imprint. It was made in 2007. If you guys want, because it's free to watch, I can send the link. But
1: I mean, could I just like go home, say it into my remote control, and you'll find the movie?
0: Mm-hmm. Yeah.
1: Is it on Tubi?
3: It's on Tubi.
1: What is the synopsis they have for this, Mike?
5: A Native American attorney prosecuting a Lakota teen in controversial murder trial returns to the reservation to say goodbye to her dying father.
1: So did you get this gig because you're Native?
4: No, there was just a casting call, and I went down for it and ended up like making a whole bunch of noise during the scene, and they end up sticking a camera in my
0: Giant,
4: face.
0: I don't want to make you feel bad.
1: But okay? He's going to.
0: But I'm going to, all right? V. Ted Smith was covered in fake blood with a topless woman in bed for a horror movie.
3: Correct.
0: So whatever happened to you, he wins.
1: He got boobs.
0: You're on a courthouse. No, nobody cares. Ted's in bed covered in blood with a topless woman.
2: And all I do is stab myself.
0: Yeah,
4: you exactly. know, I can't argue with that.
0: Yes.
1: It would have made it so much better if you could have processed it with a topless woman. Then we'd be like, okay.
2: And look, the makeup made it look like she was dead. She was not. They were quite lovely.
0: And you like most things in movies, it takes a while to shoot this stuff.
1: Did she cover up between scenes, or was she just kind of...
2: That's active, baby. No.
1: Oh, really?
0: So how did you act like you weren't looking at her the entire time?
1: Knowing damn well
2: you
1: were.
2: Well, I was supposed to.
1: Wait, in your scene, you're supposed to be looking at her boobs?
2: Yeah, I'm looking at her, then I'm arguing with myself. And, you know, sometimes you flub up a line, but she was a total pro.
0: What did you say? It's awfully nipply in here?
2: I didn't address it. I thought it was better just like, she knows her boobs are out. I know they're out. We don't need to address it.
0: But could you not? Look at them?
1: No, but you're supposed to look at them.
2: Well, there were certain parts where I was supposed to.
0: I know that. But I mean, during, like, okay.
1: Between scenes.
0: Yeah,
1: between
0: exactly. scenes. Now, how do you stop?
2: I am a true actor. Stop calling me a thespian. That's Al Miles.
0: All right.
1: I would have been like, I'm a true actor, but
0: popping in to see you, make sure you were okay.
1: Yeah.
0: It was like we were walking in.
1: How you doing in here,
0: we were
1: Ted?
0: Walking in the back of the beauty pageant, so to speak. You know, those people.
2: Yeah. Well, that was the other. You guys shot your scenes. I was waiting around all day.
1: I would have traded with you. Yeah. I mean, honestly, like, I just got to stare at Ben and Miles, right? And watch a guy get his head blown off.
0: That was me.
1: At least, were you the one who got your head?
0: Yeah.
1: Oh, that was you who got your head
0: that
1: blown
0: off. That was
1: weird.
0: So it is weird. They pack a bladder. They have an air compressor, right? And they snake this tube up the side of your head.
1: Yeah.
0: They're shooting you from one side, but the tube's over your ear on the other. So you don't really have access to that. So Ben puts the gun in my face, pulls the trigger at the same point in time. I'm supposed to snap my head back. As I do, they've got this tube jammed with, like, animal crap.
1: Yeah, it's like blood and guts.
0: Fat and guts and all this stuff. But you can feel a pump, and it actually does whip your head back. It goes, thump, and all this crap just shoots back onto the wall behind you. But you got to act like you're dead. You can't turn around and go, cool, man.
3: Well.
0: You know what I mean? Like, because that's not real. You actually got to act like you're dead.
1: That's a tough thing to do.
0: Because you want
1: to
0: see that. Once you feel it, like,
3: don't worry. They caught it on camera, so you can.
0: What the hell just happened?
2: Trust me, the scariest thing was having to spar Tommy, the director.
1: Oh, God, yeah. I can believe that.
0: Good or bad, what was your once-in-a-lifetime experience? 206-803-ROCK.
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7: So this is all stemming from you during Hooker Shook. 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
1: More question, good or bad, what was your once-in-a-lifetime experience? 206-803-ROCK. Couple of the comments here. Guys, flying a plane. There was an aviation thing where I got to go up in a plane. What I did not know was I actually would have a chance to be flying it.
2: Pilot dropped dead.
1: Yes, truly a breathtaking experience. 100% recommended. As scared as I am
2: a plane, yes.
1: Of heights, I would love to try that.
2: Me too. Like I said, it's landing a plane where, like, count me out. But flying it while we're up in the air, absolutely.
1: Well, not only that, but I could do a flight simulator first.
2: Sure.
1: Kind of feel somewhat comfortable on where things are located, maybe, and how it's...
2: Below you.
1: You know, how you're supposed to do it.
2: Right.
1: Like, look, when I was a kid, there was a video game called Knight Rider.
2: Yeah, right? I remember
1: on Atari.
2: That.
1: And he had a little steering wheel. All right. Might not have been the greatest training tool in the world, but I got behind the wheel of a car for the first time, and like, I've done go-karts, I've done Knight Rider, like... I got the basic concept of how to do this. So I think like with a flight simulator, a couple times, two or three times.
2: But with the flight simulator.
1: With an actual instructor telling you what to do, if you just listen.
2: But the only hard part, again, is taking off, which is the easier of the two dangerous parts, and landing. So in a flight simulator, everybody does great in the air. I did a barrel roll. Cool. When it's time to land, that's where the percentage starts to drop.
3: I bring it up every time. On the original Nintendo, there was a Top Gun game.
1: So you can fly a fighter jet.
3: I never landed.
2: Right.
3: But I could shoot down other planes.
1: You could fly it.
3: But you had to get back, and that was the issue. You could never advance.
2: So every flight you went on was a suicide mission?
3: Basically,
2: just
3: yes.
2: Because he can't, like, hey, man,
3: but I wasn't,
2: he's an ace pilot, but he can't land this bitch.
3: But I wasn't planning on it. I thought I was going to land.
2: Right.
3: Now, there's a difference. Yeah. So, like, kamikaze pilots, like, they took an oath, and they're like,
2: I understand.
3: We're going to die on purpose. Yeah. I was just bad at landing.
2: You're what we call the accidental kamikaze.
4: That's right.
3: Yeah, which is not a good term.
2: Now, he did not smash his plane at your headquarters. He was trying to land, believe it or not.
1: I know for a fact Mike read this, but did you guys know

0: why, when you take off in an airplane, commercial airplane, if you can get out these days,
1: yeah,
0: and when you land, do you know why they dim the cabin lights?
1: I read this a while ago, but I don't remember.
0: Okay. This is probably more of the bad, okay?
2: Yeah.
0: So the reason that they dim the cabin lights and ask you to put the...
1: pull down the shades.
0: Okay, or, there's a couple reasons, all right? Number one, what you can see outside of the window in the event of an emergency.
1: Mm-hmm.
0: All right? So when you land and when you take off, those are more than likely the highest percentage of times when bad
1: something's going to go wrong, yeah. Yeah.
0: The correct reason they dim the lights in the cabin is so in the event of a catastrophe... when the power goes out in the plane, the lights that are on will shut off and your eyes will need to adjust.
1: Okay.
0: If it's dark when you take off and dark when you land, when you crash the plane, your eyes will already be adjusted and you will be able to, if you can escape the plane, mm-hmm, have a better chance of finding your way out.
1: Didn't they think, though, that you don't need to do that because when it bursts into flames, the illumination from the fire should help guide you?
0: Well, you would hope so.
1: To your nearest exit.
0: That would be my hope.
1: I never pulled down my shade, by the way. Look, they control the lights, so yeah, they did, yeah, the light. I get, but I always have the shade up.
2: We gotta see. You gotta watch it happen.
1: The whole, and look, I mean, look, if it bursts into flames, if there's a gremlin, if we hit a bird, like, I'm gonna find out one way or another. But I have no problem with seeing it.
2: I'm with you, and I rarely sit in a window. But I feel like the only time I really close the shade is if we're landing somewhere warm.
1: Yeah, that's about it.
0: It does get hot. And when you're sitting there on the runway or whatever, just waiting to taxi.
2: Yeah, I won't lie. I flew back this year from the East Coast on July 4th.
1: Mm-hmm.
2: It was kind of awesome. Every time you go over a big city.
1: Fireworks everywhere?
2: Yeah, you could see all the fireworks.
0: Well, like Chicago or whatever the flight pattern was.
2: Oh, God, no. Miles, you know me and flights. We had to fly through Texas because there's a big storm. Boston.
0: Did you?
2: Oh, yes.
0: From Boston? Oh, my Boston? God. Did you fly into Houston?
2: We didn't stay over.
0: What a POS.
2: But we had to fly down through Texas. They're like, oh, there was a big storm out there.
0: Wow.
2: So yeah, for most of the flight, we have the things up, and everybody's like, I've never seen a storm that big. But then, yeah, we went over like Colorado Springs or something. You could see their fireworks. And then as we were landing, it was only like 10:15.
1: So we're just getting started here, right?
2: Right. So the main fireworks were over, but like all over Burien and White Center, you could just see all the fireworks going on. It was pretty cool.
0: That's cool.
1: That's cool.
0: Here's another one. A friend and I decided to go check out a bowling alley down the road from a place I lived at the time. Walked in there. Who was bowling? Green Day. It was us and Green Day. We ended up spending the night just having drinks, bowling, and chatting with them and the road crew.
1: That's pretty cool.
0: That is pretty cool.
1: I didn't even tell him, like, dude, I really don't enjoy your band, but you seem like decent guys.
0: Yep. I watched my buddy bowl a 300 game. That's sanctioned, cool. Sanctioned 300 bowling in a tournament in college. He was my roommate.
1: Right.
0: But to watch someone actually do it. I mean, it's kind of like a no-hitter.
1: I was going to say, can you say anything,
0: like,
1: to
0: well,
1: him?
0: Or? Like, even the other teams in the Big East, everyone kind of started to migrate down the lanes. Like, when the game, like, when they could be practicing for their next match, whatever, but everyone's just, then the next thing you know, man, it's like,
1: everyone's watching his ass.
0: And that's the weird thing about it. Like, even when you play golf, the last thing you want to do is have 55 people behind you when you're teeing off.
1: Yeah.
0: You could be just fine by yourself. But when you start by yourself, I think he was bowling against a guy from Pitt. But, I mean, even the Pitt team, everybody's coming.
1: Yeah.
0: And this guy didn't have a chance against Rozak, but Joe was just on fire. And so, you know, we've got pitchers of beer. He's bowling his ass off. And, like, just coming down to the 10th frame. And it's like, come on, man.
1: Right, don't mess
0: come
1: it up now.
0: Come on, man. Because there's one thing to walk into a bowling alley and roll a 300. There's another thing to roll a sanctioned one.
2: Correct.
1: Yeah, so, absolutely.
0: Like, you know, like anything else. I mean, we could go to the softball field right now and hit a home run. There's a difference when you hit
1: nobody
0: one.
1: Cares.
0: Hit one in a game. You know?
1: nobody cares.
0: Nobody cares.
1: Right. But at a game, everybody cares.
0: Yeah, exactly. Oh, let's see. Got caught in an avalanche while skiing and managed to survive by slamming my skis against a tree. After I got over the shock of being alive, I realized that my coat was pierced by a tree branch. If it had been a centimeter or two longer, that would have gone straight into my lung.
1: Jesus. Once in a lifetime. Yeah.
0: Scuba diving with a manta ray. 30 minutes floating and watching. Absolutely unforgettable. Graceful.
1: That's pretty cool.
0: I wouldn't... Scuba diving is one of those things where
1: Nope. No. I mean, listen, I can watch
0: you
1: it on
0: give
1: TV,
0: it a try.
1: And it is beautiful. Look, dude, I don't want to be in water deep enough that I need scuba gear. You follow me? So once you get to the point, like, hey, if we're going to go out this deep, you need scuba gear, then I would say, then I will gladly stay on the boat.
0: Well, the problem, have you snorkeled before?
1: I've snorkeled before.
0: All right.
1: And so I did it in the Bahamas, and at the age that I did it, I was 14 or 15, I did not know what the continental shelf was. I had heard of it.
0: Yeah.
1: But it is literally what it says. So
0: it Bahamas, just drops the hell off.
1: The water, it's all like 4-5 feet deep, and you're talking half a mile out. So snorkeling was cool. The water's crystal clear. And it's stupid, but in my head, I did not understand why, as I kind of looked in the ocean horizon, it just got black.
0: It's black. It's black and it's dark.
1: I swam past, I guess, the edge of the continental shelf. And so you're just looking down, and I realized, oh my God, it went from like 5 feet to however many hundreds of feet right there. I swam right back and said, nope.
0: The temperature of the water changes by about 10 to 15 degrees.
1: It's instant.
0: And there's a current that goes through there. Oh, yeah. So when you get out into it, you feel like you're in the abyss, and you don't realize how quickly
1: you are.
0: That's taking
1: you're looking you. Into. You it's went almost, from looking at white sand into the pits of hell. The temperature drops, and I'm like, I don't quite understand what I'm seeing, but I know that I don't want to be here.
0: I think if you snorkel from the beach and you go into a cove or whatever,
1: yeah.
0: You have a general sense of where you are.
1: Sure.
0: And you know where the beach is. You know it's behind you, so you can kind of see everything in front of you.
1: But the ocean is not like that.
0: Now, when they drop you off in a boat in the middle of the ocean and you start doing this, you realize that you can't see 360.
1: No.
0: So the stuff that's behind you, that's what freaks me out, is the fact that you just don't have the peripheral vision to know everything that's coming around you.
1: Exactly.
0: And where it's coming from. And that's why, like, that open water stuff, which I did in Hawaii, it was kind of freaky because you go like, well, there's a baby shark. And then you wonder, well, like most animals, do the parents hang around?
1: I mean, right.
0: Or do they let them go at a certain point? Or where is mom?
1: You realize what
0: Where's
1: you don't
0: mom?
1: Know.
0: Where's dad?
1: If I see a cub bear, I know mama's close.
0: That is correct.
1: Right? So I will take precautions. Right. You see a baby shark, like, do they hang out with their moms? If they do, am I going to die? Do they hang out with their moms?
2: I don't know. Sharks are more like humans. And sometimes those baby ones just run off.
1: Maybe.
0: They could. Like the hell with us, I'm out.
2: But like when I live in Capitol Hill in the summertime, right, there's a lot of tourists that would go up to Capitol Hill.
1: Sure.
2: The amount of times just walking around my neighborhood where I had to be like a offensive lineman and block a small child just sprinting down the street, it was countless.
1: But here's
0: Are
1: the
0: you
1: thing.
0: Serious?
1: Were their parents not looking
2: the
1: for
2: parents
1: them?
2: Were that you could see, I generally you could see you're right, you could see
1: That's
2: the
1: my
2: parents.
1: Point with the baby shark. Hmm. Baby shark may run off, but that tells me that mama's looking for the shark that is running off.
2: You're right. Anytime you see a toddler just sprinting, you kind of go, all right, little fella. Hang right? On. Like, yeah. You don't touch it. You just, let's say it's like pass blocking. Like, all right, all right. Yeah. And you're like looking, like, where are these parents?
1: Like, right. Come on.
0: I saw my ex-wife. This was in the Dominican. We're on a wall, kind of like you said. We're everything just drops.
1: Yeah. Yeah, yeah.
0: And I turn the corner and I see her, and she's about 15 feet down. She swam competitively her entire life, so she's a pretty strong swimmer, and she can dive and all that crap. So she's pretty deep. I'm about 10 feet. She's about 15. And that's about my limit on my ears, my head,
1: okay.
0: Just water pressure in general, feeling comfortable holding my breath, being that low. So I turn the corner, I look at her, and I swear to God, it looked like prairie dogs coming out the side of this wall. It was like whack-a-mole.
1: Yeah.
0: Just you'd see this thing pop out from a different place. So we go to the surface, and she goes, hey, check this out. This fish is smiling at me.
1: Jesus Christ.
0: So I'm like, what
1: fish
0: are you talking
1: don't
0: about?
1: Smile. They she's just,
0: like,
1: they
0: she's
1: don't
0: like,
1: smile.
0: She's like, just come down here and check this out. And I'm like, all right. So I go down there, and I look into this hole, and I'm staring in the face of a moray eel, which I can very easily identify.
1: Yes!
0: They're huge. They're green. They've got a million teeth in them. And she thinks this is a fish. And I grabbed
1: and she thinks
0: her,
1: it's smiling.
0: I grabbed her freaking arm, and I started swimming as fast as I can away from that wall because they were popping out about 5-6 feet.
1: Yeah.
0: That's how they hunt. They hide, and anytime a fish goes by or something they want to bite, they pop the hell out, grab the damn thing, and shoot back in their hole. And I'm like, oh, my God. And she's like, what is wrong? What is wrong? I'm like, it's a moray eel. So we get to the shore. Someone is actually fishing, and they've caught a moray eel.
1: All right.
0: Apparently, they're tasty. So I've never had a saltwater eel. But anyway,
2: you like eel.
0: I like unagi, but that's
1: right. That's a freshwater
0: fresh
1: eel.
0: Water eel. So right. I don't know what saltwater eels.
1: I don't know.
0: Taste like. Never seen it on the menu before. But she looked in that bucket. He had a 5-gallon bucket. We had all this crap, and I was like, "That's what you were looking at." She's like, "Oh my God!" I was like, "Yes, you dumbass."
1: But isn't she an animal lover?
0: I don't.
2: Well, obviously.
1: And you thought that a fish was smiling.
0: I don't
1: you.
0: Think she really appreciates like ocean life. I think she's more of a land.
2: Right, she was a vet tech, but like people don't bring in fish.
1: Okay, no, you're right.
0: She doesn't care about that. That
1: they
0: was
1: don't
0: my,
1: smile.
0: That was my interest growing up. I knew every kind of shark. I knew all that crap.
1: But they're not smiling at you. That's a you're a grown ass adult.
0: That was amazing.
1: If my kid said that, I go, okay, let me explain real quick. It ain't smiling at you. You know?
2: I mean, it's like people are like, oh, that dog's smiling. Like, that dog's going to attack.
1: He is not smiling. Mm-hmm. That is not a smile.
0: Yeah.
1: He's showing his teeth.
0: He's showing his teeth. That's
1: same thing with, I found it with, like, chimpanzees and the primates.
0: If you smile at them.
1: If you smile at them, right? And think about this. So one, again, because animals don't smile. So it's not smiling at you. But if you smile at it, just the fact that you're showing your teeth, their thought is to attack. Mm-hmm. Not even I don't like you. Just like, nah, I got to attack you.
0: Yeah, because you're threatening me.
1: Which, again, if I could talk to any chimp, like, I promise you I am not.
2: That's why I don't want to go to Russia. Isn't it like a giant faux pas to, like, smile at random Russians you don't know?
1: I don't know. Is it?
0: Is it?
2: I think so.
0: You fall out the window.
2: And I'm always just smiling.
1: Really?
2: Like, I feel like they were just going to arrest me or beat me up.
0: Had another major guy fall out a window. Somebody, he smiled at somebody.
1: Yeah.
2: Yeah, well, that's what I'm saying. That's why I don't go. I fell off a balcony. I don't mean accidentally falling outside a window.
0: We got to figure out what's going on over there with the windows.
1: Strong gravity. Weak glass.
0: I'm telling you right now. They need to, like, people from Pella or Anderson go there and check it out. Good or bad, what was your once-in-a-lifetime experience? 206-803-ROCK. Hell, that Window Nation. Send them to
1: There you go, Russia. Window Nation.
0: That'll be our next commercial.
1: No one's died in Russia as a result of Window Nation. That's right.
0: I don't like them.
1: We don't buy Window Nation and Mother Nation.
0: American country.
2: Can't I'm not positive about the Russian thing. It's just a theory I've heard. Like, don't smile at Russians.
1: They don't seem like the warmest bunch.
2: That also sounds like something a buddy just told me, and I took it to heart. Hey, man, don't smile at Russians.
1: Look, man, I don't know. All right, I met a Russian dude when I was in Hawaii. This was probably like 18 years ago. The wife and I are like, hell with it, let's go to Hawaii. Go to Hawaii, could not smoke at the hotel, but they had a bench close to the beach. I would go down there and smoke. And this guy, probably about my height, but probably outweighed me by 180 pounds, all right?
2: Big man.
1: He had a bit of a beer belly, and that's it. The rest of it was just human. He's wearing a velour sweatsuit.
0: Was this like Dolph Lundgren or something?
1: He was not that good looking. This is a big, ugly Russian dude. And he has a velour sweatsuit on, all the gold chains you could imagine.
0: He's Russian.
1: You mind if I sit? Like, no. So we were just striking up a conversation. We're both choking down cigarettes. We could talk about the same topic, but his approach to it was a lot different than mine or anyone I know. Like, everything's very matter of fact, to the point that I would believe it if they said, don't randomly smile at a Russian guy. Because we would joke around about stuff and both chuckle. But even when I looked at him, he's chuckling. He's making the sound of chuckling, but he's not smiling.
0: You fall out the window next.
1: Yeah, I'm just like, all right. I guess it's just him.
2: Years ago in Belltown, we're at a bar.
1: Yeah.
2: And we had gotten shots. The guys next to us were clearly Russian.
1: All right.
2: Right? So, like, I think we cheersed him or something. So, you know me, Nostrovia. And they're like, oh. They buy another round. And they're like, you. I was like, yep. Australia. Then we get outside and they're speaking Russian. I go, I don't know. And they're like, we don't believe you're Russian. I'm like, I'm not. And they seemed pissed.
1: So you took the time to say cheers in Russian.
2: Correct.
1: But you're not Russian.
2: I don't know if they thought it was Russian. But now that they have bought me this shot and I'm not Russian, they seem angry.
0: You'll fall out the window next.
1: What do you do? Like,
2: I don't know.
1: Buy your shot back?
2: I mean, literally, I just looked at my buddy and I go, we should go. Because it was like last call. Like, we couldn't get another shot. I was just like, I don't know. And like, as I tried to be like, I didn't mean to offend you. It just seemed to be pissing them off more.
1: Wow. Yeah. Okay.
0: Good or bad, what was your once-in-a-lifetime experience? 206-803-ROCK.
1: Just say cheers next time, dude.
2: I know. I had to. Well, they're Russians. Nostrovia.
1: Now we kill him.
2: Right.
1: Hello, Aaron. Welcome to the men's room.
3: Hola, guys.
1: Hola.
3: Okay, when I was 14, I had a house in Telluride, Colorado, and I got to hang out with the Grateful Dead.
1: Nice. How did you get to hang out with the Grateful Dead?
3: Yes, me and Jerry Garcia and everybody.
1: How old were you?
3: I had to go on stage with them when they were playing there.
1: How old were you? Do you remember?
3: 14.
1: 14. Why did you get? What did you do when you walked out on stage?
3: I just hung out, danced, and they were really nice guys. They were really cool.
1: Okay. Were they actively stoned, as you recall?
3: Not that I know of, but maybe they were. But Jerry Garcia was this really quiet guy. I don't know. He was like weird. Not weird quiet, but he was just really quiet.
0: He was probably on something. I know I shut down sometimes. Like last time.
1: He's probably high.
0: Yeah.
2: Well, I know offense.
3: I don't know. I was 14. Who the hell knows?
2: Well, I was going to say, that's the other thing. I've been stoned around a teenager. Like, I don't want to talk to this kid.
1: That's true, man.
2: No, again, no offense.
0: I love talking to children when I'm stoned.
2: Well, but like, teenagers are in that weird realm of, like, they're sort of close to an adult, but they're not. It's like, yeah. I don't want to talk to them.
3: I know. I'm pretty sure, but I don't know. I wasn't, you know, they were really nice guys. I guess they were stoned. I don't know, but they were really cool. They just hung out at my house, and then they went and played the festival.
1: But wait,
3: really
1: hang
3: cool.
1: on. Why were they hanging out at your house?
0: Yeah, who was a fan? Your mom, your dad?
3: My mom knew this guy, a friend of hers, and he knew the band.
0: He knew the band because he was a drug dealer. Okay,
3: I'm
0: letting you understand how this game works. Okay, like, look, I know a guy. If a band comes into town, there's a guy. Okay, if you go to a different town, there's a guy. It depends on what you're looking for. There is a guy.
1: We got to meet a lot of bands years ago at one of the Pains in the Grasses, as it were, as we got a request from our boss at the time, just saying, "Hey, these three or four bands coming into town.
0: Call the guy.
1: We know you can get this. This band would like this. These other bands would like this. Can you guys do it?" And we got it hooked up for them. And sure enough, we got to meet the band. We would have met them anyway, but it's a different kind of meet you.
3: Sure. Mm-hmm.
1: You know what I mean? Not, "Hey, nice to meet you, man." They're like, "Oh, are you the guy with the, like, yeah, you want to come on the bus?" Like, sure
0: Mike,
1: do, buddy.
0: Mike, have we told you the story about Aaron Lewis?
4: I've heard bits and pieces. I feel like there's a lot that's gone unsaid. I haven't heard it in its entirety.
0: He had a request. He just wanted some weed.
4: Yeah.
0: Okay. At that point in time, it was medical.
1: Yeah.
0: You could actually go and get weed, but most of the people didn't do
2: that. But you need a card.
0: You could just get weed. It's Seattle, right? So somebody will say, gets him some weed, all right? He was such a D-bag. I think we cut the interview short after maybe, honestly, five. If it went 5 minutes, that would seem like a marathon. I'm pretty sure we ended
1: it. It sucked. He was a complete douchebag, so we smoked his weed.
4: That's the thing, is that's universal. Like, even I remember, like, I think it was the 50th anniversary, we interviewed Jolene, and she said the same thing. Like, I've been here for bad interviews with you guys. I can't imagine. Like, I want to go back and hear how bad this interview was, to where you guys universally, like, front to back in this building, say this guy was a douche.
2: He was just an a-hole.
1: Yeah, he was a complete a-hole. And I'm like, he asked us for weed, man. So we didn't bring it up. But when he left, we're like, we're smoking that ass.
0: Thanks for hanging out.
4: Thanks for being there.
0: Good or bad, what was your once-in-a-lifetime experience? 206-803-ROCK.
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8: 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The shenanigans continue. This is the men's room with Miles and Thrill.
10: A couple of people chiming in. Guys, I was 9 years old living in New Mexico, and our house had a sunroom that overlooked the surrounding desert. And I'd go there every once in a while to watch the lightning storms that were common to the area. Now, on the day in question, as I looked out across a nearby creek bed, I caught sight of a glowing sphere that looked to be about the size of a basketball.
11: All right.
10: So after it had gone, vanished, I went and told my mom what I'd seen. And she said, if I repeat the story to my dad, maybe he can help explain what was going on and the rarity of what I saw. Also told me that some people don't believe what I saw. So I would say 19 years until someone actually confirmed the existence of ball lightning, I thought I saw a UFO. I felt a little bit vindicated, also relieved to know that I hadn't imagined the entire thing.
11: Yeah.
10: So there's ball lightning.
11: Yeah, there is ball lightning.
10: Yeah. But he thought he didn't know what he was looking at. 14 years old, 9 years old.
11: If you don't know what ball lightning is, you definitely wouldn't know. I know what ball lightning is, and I'm not sure that I would know it's ball lightning if I saw
10: it. So it's just hanging up and just suspended.
11: Yeah, that's the weird thing about it. Like, they said it might move a little bit, but it's not...
10: It doesn't strike
11: It doesn't anything. Strike the ground and disappear.
12: Just there's, kinda, like, strikes moving off of it, but it's like a glowing orb.
11: But it kind of hangs there, and then it's just gone. Yeah, so if you don't know, like I said,
10: so if it bumps into heard you, of it, be good.
11: No.
10: Yeah.
11: No.
10: Good or bad, what was your once-in-a-lifetime experience? 206-803-ROCK.
12: You know it exists now, but I'm a thrill. Even if you saw it, you'd still be like, what the
11: what
12: hell?
11: What the F was that?
10: Yeah. Oh, one more real quick. I like this one. Cracked two double yolk eggs back to back. Never had one before or since. It's the essiest lottery anyone will ever win.
11: Yeah. I've never had the double yolk.
10: I've had a double yolk once.
11: Oh, yeah?
10: Yeah.
11: You said you had a chicken once, too.
10: I had a chicken once and a double egg, a double yolk
11: once. I've never had a double yolk or chicken, but when I was a kid, my mom was cracking eggs, and there was one with a lot of blood in it. And the yolk part,
10: I've seen that.
11: That freaked me out.
13: I don't know if I've ever cracked a random double yolk, but I swear that they sell eggs double yolk.
11: How do you know it's a double yolk?
13: I don't know, but I swear I once saw like a carton of like double yolk eggs.
11: Do they charge you extra? Because just say there's a dozen eggs, but you got 24 yolks.
13: I think so. And the thing is that my random double yolk came when I was baking.
10: Okay.
11: Oh, yeah?
13: I was making some, I think it was during the pandemic or something like that, and I cracked it.
10: You should bake more often then.
13: It's like it counts for one egg, so it's like, is this two? Did I just ruin the recipe?
11: You need the egg whites. That is a good question. Right? So it calls for one egg, right? You're baking, and everything in baking is precise. So now
10: the yolks are the yolks are smaller. So the two yolks equal
11: are they smaller?
10: Yeah, of one.
11: All right.
10: Totally.
12: I mean, it's 1 in 1,000. So as many eggs as people eat, it's not that crazy. Like, I've had one before.
10: I've had the last weird egg I had was the yolk was about egg. The yolk was about the color red. It looked like it was red.
11: What does that mean? Is that blood? Is it? I mean,
10: it was a really good egg.
11: You did eat it.
10: Oh, yeah.
11: Yeah, I don't know, man.
13: The man ate a poisonous mushroom. Also, right, he ate the red.
11: You know what? Yeah, you're right.
10: Also, when I did a fried egg. And man,
11: obviously poisonous.
10: And the hump on that thing. Yeah. You know, like some eggs kind of flatten out a little bit more.
12: Yeah, not that red one.
10: No, we had a hump.
11: Like, and you ate it.
13: Damn it, Miles.
10: You know what I mean? Like a hump.
11: But why did you eat it?
10: It was like this.
13: Do you eat moldy bread, too?
10: It was delicious.
11: I believe there's nothing wrong with that egg. I'm just saying, maybe there wasn't. I'm just saying, me personally, if I'm at home, I crack an egg, and I'm like, not only is my yolk red, but it's a lump.
10: It was on the orange. It was more red orange. If we're in the Crayola world,
11: okay. If it's not yellow, I'm just uncomfortable. Now from there,
13: it could be blue and Miles would
11: my colorful lump stays a lump.
10: Yes.
11: Yeah. No. Thanks, man.
10: Okay. Red yolk. I'm looking at it.
12: I mean, I'm with Miles.
11: Like, you'd have eaten it?
12: Yeah.
11: Even with the lump.
10: Look, see, this is exactly what it looked like. Yeah. Right? See, that's all. That's it.
12: I mean,
10: and do you see what I'm saying as far as how it pops up? Like it's lumpier. Do you get what I'm saying? See, look.
11: I do. That's why I didn't eat it. Wouldn't eat it.
10: I wouldn't eat that.
11: Yeah.
10: Oh.
11: Why do they look like that? Do they say? Is there an explanation?
13: There's a green egg, too.
10: One had a red yolk.
11: Okay.
10: Good or bad, what was your once-in-a-lifetime experience? 206-803-ROCK.
11: Hello, Aaron. Welcome to the men's room.
14: Hey, guys.
11: Hola.
14: So my wife and I studied improv out in Chicago, and we were part of this group, and we got accepted into this festival in New York. And we were, it was like 2 a.m, we just assumed nobody was going to be at the show, but it was New York.
11: It's New York, bro, yeah.
14: Yeah, yeah, there were people sitting in the aisles. And so we went backstage and we, you know, it was getting pretty quick to be our group's, time to play. And, Horatio Sands and Amy Poehler were sitting on the couch back there smoking out. And, and they said, "Hey, you guys want some?" And we're like, "Oh no, that's cool. We're about to do a show." And they go, "So are we."
10: Yeah, but they were. I think I know what show they did.
14: Yeah, oh, you should have seen it. So they went out, and I don't know if y'all have ever seen, you know, how much improv y'all have seen, but the stuff they did was, like, a little bit longer. It wasn't games. It was more scenes. But they had this music would come on with these spotlights and this, you know, flashing lights and stuff, and this loud music, and these people would jump out there. One guy was dressed like a lobster. Another person was, like, in a crab suit, and they're out there dancing around, and it would just stop, and they'd do a scene. I'm like, okay, I see that. That's why you guys were smoking out. I get it now.
11: That explains it. Now, when you were in Chicago studying improv, did you ever go to see Second City or any of that?
14: Oh, yeah, all the time. We actually studied at Second City.
11: Oh, wow. Okay.
10: Does that still exist?
11: Yeah. Oh, yeah, it does.
10: It does.
11: Oh, for sure. And I want to say, don't they have another, like, a quote-unquote second city that's in New York now?
10: It's Third City.
11: Yeah, Third City, but I believe there's another one in New York now. I think so.
14: I think so. I'm not sure. The one in Chicago even went away almost for just a little bit, and I think a couple people saved it from going. It was, you know, during COVID, and there was all this big stuff that happened with local theaters, people getting accused of, like, just, like, sexual harassment and all this stuff. It was kind of – it was during the Me Too movement, and, you know, the S kind of hit the fan for a lot of these theaters because they got called out for a lot of stuff they should have taken care of, and I think that might have happened with them. You know, and but they and with then COVID hit and somebody saved them, so they're still around. They're doing good. I think they stayed out of the fray for the most part with that stuff, but I think a lot of the other theaters got hit pretty hard.
11: Did you ever did you ever do any Second City improv with anyone that we know?
14: Oh gosh,
11: I mean, just so many people run through there. It could be 20 years later, yeah. But there they are, right?
14: I don't. I mean, we've seen people like Jack McBrayer and stuff like that back when they were on the stage. We have done a few things here in Seattle with a friend of ours runs Crypticon, which is like the horror movie.
15: 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Well, I finished the book in one night anyway, so I win, Patty. I also got $200 in bonus bets just for betting $10 when I signed up.

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1: She was the mom in Cujo and
2: Cujo. E.T. Yeah, wow. That's what it is. All right, yeah. She was like the, and I want to say she was the mom in Lost Boys. Basically,
3: oh really?
2: If you need a mom in a horror movie,
3: E.T.
2: Dee Wallace was the mom. Yeah.
4: Huh. That just sounds like a black
2: comedian, right?
3: That's what I thought too.
2: Like a really big dude, you know, 6'5", 280, and it's like,
5: what does Dee Wallace look like?
2: It's a frail old white chick.
3: Dee Wallace is a bitch.
2: I would say you'd recognize her as soon as you see her.
4: Second City too, because like Miles, we would get confused about it. So there's Second City that started in Chicago,
2: right? Mm-hmm.
4: Then the other one they had was in Toronto, but Second City TV was just the Canadians.
2: Correct.
4: Nobody from the Chicago one. Yeah. And then, and you are correct. Now there is a New York office of it.
2: Yes.
3: Because Belushi was Chicago.
4: Right. Farley was Chicago.
2: Polar then, that he brings up.
4: Right. But then Chicago. When people hear Second City for years, you just thought of Second City TV with, what's it, Bob and
3: John
4: Tom?
3: Bob and Doug McKenzie.
2: That's what, Eugene Levy, John Candy.
4: A bunch of them came out.
3: Dan Aykroyd.
2: What's her name? Very funny
3: Carby.
2: Chick.
3: What the hell's name?
2: Best in Show. She was on Schitt's Creek.
4: Catherine O'Hara.
2: Yeah. Is she?
4: She's Canadian?
2: I'm not sure. I think she might be from the SCTV world. I'm not. Does that bother you, Ted?
4: It apparently does.
6: She is Canadian. Yeah.
4: Okay. I'm done watching that show.
6: Oh, same. She's from Toronto.
2: God.
3: Mm-hmm. Jesus.
2: Man.
3: What's all the hate? All Dana Carvey. He was on there too.
2: Dana Carvey, mm-hmm. Yeah.
6: Is he Canadian?
3: Good or bad, yeah. What was your once-in-a-lifetime experience? 206-803-RON.
4: Like I say, we're influencing the old Canucks, but...
2: should have been called Wayne's World, eh?
4: Notice they're shortening their end zone.
2: Uh-huh. Oh, I know. I saw that.
3: You're kidding me.
2: Oh, yeah.
4: I think... Look, I'm not trying to piss off Viking Thrill. The minor league football system in America is just very hard to get going.
3: Sure.
4: In Canada, outside of, because we have college. And then the Canadian League was kind of always right there. So I think they're trying to make it closer to America.
3: Are they going
4: football.
3: To four downs?
2: I don't know,
4: but they're getting rid of
2: downs.
4: Like the weird little kick rules. Because remember last year somebody won the Grey Cup on
6: on a punt.
4: On a miss field goal.
3: Why are you laughing?
4: It's like on the Gay Cup.
2: Yeah.
3: The Gay Cup?
4: Yeah. It's the Grey Cup.
3: Jesus.
4: And I'm not mature.
6: Eddie win that one, Ted.
3: Wow.
4: Yeah. Miles knows he's practicing for it today at the doctor's office.
3: Jesus.
4: You're going to win it this year, Montgomery.
6: You're in the running, bud.
3: I'm going all the way. Wow. I got some unknown talent.
6: They played on that side of the fence.
3: Good or bad, what was your once in a lifetime experience? 206-803-ROCK.
2: Hello, Michelle. Welcome to the men's room.
7: Hola!
3: Hey!
6: Speaking of it.
7: Right. I have a couple of once-in-a-lifetime experiences, but I think my favorite was when I was in Italy and I went to the Ferrari Museum and I drove a Ferrari and I did 220 kilometers an hour.
2: Which is
3: nice.
2: What?
3: 180?
7: Yeah, you're almost pushing 200 miles per hour.
3: Okay.
2: Damn.
7: Yeah. Fast, super fast.
2: I'm assuming they wanted you to do that.
7: Somebody, they push you to do it. They're like, go faster, faster. They kind of antagonize you to take corners fast. And
3: I was going to ask, is it a bank track?
7: No.
3: It's flat.
7: It's open roads, other cars.
3: Wow.
7: Other
3: Jesus.
7: Cars
3: okay.
2: So this is just like a test drive on the road system then.
7: Yeah, you pay, I think it was like 130 euros for 15 minutes.
2: Dude, I would do that in a heartbeat.
7: You have to have somebody with you, but you get to choose the Ferrari that you want to drive.
2: What did you pick?
3: You pick the person you want to kill.
2: Yeah. Which model of Ferrari did you pick?
7: Well, it wasn't the one I wanted because the one I wanted to ride in was a two-seater, and my uncle wanted to go, so we had to pick the four-seater.
2: A four-seater Ferrari? I don't want the family version of a Ferrari.
7: it was still fast.

0: like the most exhilarating experience I've ever had in my life. It was great. And the co-pilot guy told me that I drive better than most men that he had rode with. I don't know if that was an insult or
1: not. Listen, don't believe anything an Italian male tells you.
2: Says to a woman.
1: All right, he's trying to hit on you.
2: We're going to cut out the middleman. What he wanted to say is, I would like to get in your pants.
1: Yeah.
2: But either way, he just says it with a compliment.
1: Scusi.
2: I don't know a lot of Italian, but I know that. So what are some of your other once-in-a-lifetime experiences?
0: I swam with whale sharks off of the coast of Mexico.
2: Wow. All right. Now, did you know they were out there, or were you out there swimming and they show up?
0: No, I actually chartered a boat to go out there and swim with them.
2: All right, let me ask you this. So I know what I have been told, which is that they are docile, but they're also monstrous. Totally. So when you jump in the water
0: they're
2: with
0: massive.
2: Them, in spite of everyone telling you, hey, man, look, they're about as chill as an animal can possibly be, do you still poop yourself a little when you are literally side by side with this thing?
0: No, I didn't. My ex-husband, he was a little intimidated, but the shark was the size of our boat, so it was pretty massive. It was definitely a once-in-a-lifetime thing to swim right next to this humongous animal in the sea that was going to do nothing to you.
3: Did you try to touch it?
0: They don't care about you.
3: You trying to touch it?
0: I did touch it. I wasn't supposed to. I got in trouble.
3: I know.
0: I did.
3: I know. That's what I was asking.
2: What does it feel like when you touch a whale shark?
0: It just kind of feels like touching a fish.
3: Yeah, they're huge. Okay. I've been within about 30 feet of one.
2: I have not.
3: It was kind of weird. Same place. Yucatan?
0: Off the Yucatan Peninsula.
3: Were you by Holbosch?
0: Yeah.
3: By Holbosch?
0: I don't know exactly, but I just know it took us about an hour by a boat to get out there.
3: Yeah, that's where they are.
2: All right, that's pretty cool, man. Goddamn. Well, sharks and Ferraris.
3: Wales. Good or bad, what was your once-in-a-lifetime experience? 206-803-ROCK.
4: I got to drive a couple cool cars when I was working at the auction down there on the lot.
2: Were you supposed to?
4: Sure.
2: Okay.
4: To a degree.
3: What do you mean?
4: Yeah. So here's the thing. I started as a lot driver. I turned into a kind of the photographer, so I would take pictures of the cars to get put them online so they can get sold. And then later on, I became a detailer, and so I drove every car that rolled through there that was in my lane there. The first cool one that I remember is I got to drive a Cadillac limo.
2: Oh,
4: all
2: right.
4: It was the craziest damn thing. It was like on sale day. One, the turn radius. They actually limit the turn radius of that thing. So it's only about like a quarter turn that you can make. And then it maxes out.
3: Huh.
4: So it was still cool. You know, you're still just driving a Cadillac. But at the same time, it's like, I'm in a limo. This is cool. And then I got to sit in. Did not get to drive this one because they only allow the higher-ups for this one. Got to sit in a Rolls-Royce Phantom.
2: Oh.
4: That was the
1: I've been in one of those once.
4: That was the most amazing experience, dude.
1: Yeah, it's unbelievable.
4: Yeah.
1: As I always tell my story, my buddy's father-in-law picked me up from the airport. He had a Rolls-Royce Phantom, right? I mean, it is to describe it as nice is not doing it justice.
4: No.
2: Right.
1: That guy also did 3 years at a federal penitentiary.
4: There was a handful of really, really nice cars. It was like, yeah, that was a drug dealer. That was a drug seizure.
1: This idiot bought one, and the only other person in the D.C. area, the entire D.C. area that had one, was Clinton Portis, who played for the Commanders.
3: Right.
1: So, obviously, when you buy a vehicle like that, it gets the government's attention.
4: Yes.
2: Does anyone that owns a Rolls-Royce drive a Rolls-Royce?
1: Yes.
2: He drove his own?
1: He drove it all. Yeah, he loved it.
2: Wow. I've just like everyone I've ever heard of that has a Rolls Royce. Like I've never been behind the wheel. I just sit in the back.
1: All right, I will say this: that another person in that family. Well, Jerry, right? Jerry Seafood,
2: yeah,
1: right. Pretty famous. So Jerry had done well over the years, and he had a Bentley, but it wasn't like the big one. It was like a smaller one. Anyhow, this party at Bernie's, they're all there. Jerry's been known to have a couple cocktails. We got to go get more something, and he's like, "Teddy, you drive." And then, I don't know, because he had a couple or whatever, we get out on these roads, and he's like, no, open her up. Go crazy. And I was like, I got it up pretty good, like 115, but even
2: Jesus,
1: then, I was like,
2: no.
1: Right, and this is drive cruising around buoy.
2: Right.
1: And I was like, I'm going to crash this thing.
4: We're in trouble, man.
3: We are.
1: Yeah. And he's like, he's just in the back seat. Put him to the floor.
3: Guy went to a high school with, when we were in college, he had somehow acquired a hearse.
4: Okay.
3: All right. But you don't realize the gas mileage is terrible. Gas was not expensive at the time. But I can't remember who we went to see. Like Steve Miller in Pittsburgh.
2: Yeah.
3: It was one of those bands. I can't remember. Yes. I don't know who the hell it was. But either way, there was like five people piled in the back of the hearse.
2: Oh, you got room.
3: And I just remember like people were just like, we were waving to people when we were, you know, just passing the cars and stuff. And they pass us. Because the window's pretty big.
2: Yeah.
3: They have curtains, but you can open the curtains.
4: Right.
3: So we're back there drinking. But I mean, like, you know, like, we would like, freak people out, like, pop up.
2: Right.
4: Wave, surprise.
3: And lay back down.
1: God, that would freak me out.
3: It was just like, it was so, we just was so stupid. We just thought we were, it was a blast.
4: Did you surprise anybody? Like, didn't forget, like, wow, like,
3: I'm alive. They grab my throat and lay back down. Kids in the back of the car just looking like, oh my God.
4: Someone dresses up like a demon.
3: Jesus.
2: Good, that's not once in a lifetime. There's a very good chance you'll ride in a hearse again.
3: I will ride in a hearse again. I'm just saying, like, I will never forget that because I was like, I have ridden in a hearse.
2: Do you have to get a hearse? I mean, could you, in theory, right? Well, I got a coffin. Can I put it in the back of my buddy's limo? I mean pickup truck. Like, would that be illegal?
4: So here,
2: is it illegal? I got a pickup truck. I say, hey, man, my buddy owns a hearse, but I don't know. They got a flat tire, but they need to be at a...
1: But they're generally like 6 foot or 6 foot
2: long.
1: Length.
2: That's right.
1: So I don't know that it would fit in your truck.
2: I got a Ram 350.
3: Yeah. You can sit up.
2: I bungee the back of it.
3: You can sit up. It's not comfortable, but you can sit up in the back of them.
2: Yeah.
4: Like, could you rent a U-Haul?
2: That's what I'm saying. Like, I need to get this body from here to there. To. The hearse is broken down. It's a small town.
1: Right.
2: Right. So my buddy's got a big truck.
4: Because if you want to have like a Viking funeral, like
1: you said, small town though, there's got to be some small town where they've just driven a coffin through a town.
3: Here was the thing that none of us could wrap our head around. In the very back, all right, this was stock. This is the back of the hearse. In the very back, in the back corners, what's back there? Two speakers on each side.
2: Like for
3: now,
2: who?
3: Now this is at least 10 feet away from the driver.
4: Yeah, okay? Only plays Amazing Grace.
3: At least 10 feet away from the driver, like. What's this dead guy listening to back here? Like, no, turn to jail, man. I hate country.
4: Right? You think you just jam it back there?
3: Like, why are there speakers back here?
1: I'm willing to bet we have a listener that owns a hearse that just drives it. Not for work.
3: Trust me, this guy was that goth guy. I mean, back in the day. Good or bad, what was your once-in-a-lifetime experience? 206-803-ROCK.
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1: A question, good or bad, what was your once-in-a-lifetime experience? 206-803-ROCK. Couple more comments. Guys got to sit in the L of the Hollywood sign. Once-in-a-lifetime deal. Another one.
2: Which L? There's two L's,
1: there are.
2: One of them is cool, the other one's lame.
1: Living in England when Zeppelin played their final gig. Ooh. Took a chance on buying a ticket code off eBay and worked two tickets to see their final show.
2: Damn.
1: Which was awesome.
2: That's pretty cool.
3: I don't know that it counts, but he was at it after Old Dirty Bastard died. There's a rapper named Capadonna that's part of the Wu-Tang Clan.
2: Yeah.
3: And once in Baltimore, I don't know what we were doing, but I was hanging out with some dudes and he was there with them. And they were like, you want to hit this blunt? And I said, I can't, man. I'm on bail. And they were like, oh, you a real one. But that he handed me the blunt, and I said, I can't, man. Now, they didn't know I didn't smoke weed at the time.
2: Of course.
3: But it sounded tough.
2: Oh, no, you had the perfect response.
3: Right.
2: Loved you, fellas.
1: What was the guy that passed on that was
2: DMZ.
1: Like, DMZ. Who was the one?
3: DMX?
2: DMX.
3: DMZ's demilitarized zone.
2: I know, demilitarized zone, right.
1: DMX, who was the one person that was around DMX?
2: I can't remember who told us the story, but basically.
3: Oh, no. That's my buddy when he was living in New York City.
2: All right.
3: He was going to Columbia, and then there, whatever the dorms were. So DMX was hooking up with a girl there. So he's outside. He recognized him. He's smoking a blunt, and he's like, hey, man, like, you're DMX. Like, yeah. And he's like, right? And he's like, can I smoke with you? And he's like, well, listen, I can't hand it to you. What I'm going to do is hand it to my man, Miles. Now, what he does after that is up to him.
2: Right.
3: The guy basically just took a puff and handed it to my buddy. I guess technically,
2: I did not pass him the weed.
4: What did that man sound like when he was having sex?
2: I'm liking this.
3: Dude, there was probably tears involved. You ever seen some of his performances?
2: Tell experts you like.
3: Yep. I mean, he would break down during shows.
2: Yeah, he was crazy.
3: Yeah.
1: Guys,
3: he was legitimately crazy.
1: I was in the front row of Metallica's show. Once the concert ended, James took off his wristband, looked me dead in the eye, and threw it directly at me.
4: Nice.
1: Side note, James has a damn good arm. This is a weird one.
2: It'd be better if it was a bottle.
1: I once saw a major flood in my hometown that washed up buried coffins from the cemetery that was along the riverbank. The strong current sent the floating coffins down the river until they crashed against the damn spillway.
2: Damn. We had that in New Orleans once, because all those graves were above ground, right? But we had a big storm, and the way they treated it on the news, apparently this happens plenty. They're like, I can't remember the name of the cemetery. It is directly across the street from Commander's Palace. Noted restaurant. But they're like, man, big storms. Three of the coffins have washed. One was out of a mausoleum. The other two were out of just quote-unquote graves. But, I mean, like, they're chuckling about it. And I'm like, Jesus Christ, man.
1: And, Ted, you can relate to this one, probably. In eighth grade, I went to D.C. for a class trip. We toured the White House. While there, Obama was boarding Air Force Two. And we got to watch him from, like, 15 feet away. Now, whether you like Obama or not, it was cool to see a president so up close. Not many people get to say they've done that. I've never seen a president up close. I went to Ronald Reagan's speech when he was a candidate.
2: Mm-hmm.
1: For the president. He ended up being the president.
2: Yeah.
3: I saw...
1: But that was still cool to see.
2: Sure,
1: that,
2: man.
3: Right, I went to Clinton's inauguration, and then I saw Barack Obama towards the end of his second term here in Seattle.
2: Hey, Ted. Good seeing you.
3: It was pretty awesome.
1: I'm here for the weed.
2: Are you still on parole? I'm going to hit this blunt.
1: I cannot pass it to you.
2: I can hand it to Joe. Joe can pass it to you. But he does.
1: What was his nickname in high school?
2: Hotbox.
1: Good or bad, what was your once-in-a-lifetime experience? 206-803-ROCK.
3: He skips old Barry O.
4: Gotta love them ribs.
2: You think he would talk slower? When he gets high. Even Stephen Colbert, he was interviewing him. He said, man, you got like this 800-page book. And I realized he also did the audiobook. Colbert's like, based on the way you speak, I figured it was just faster to read it.
1: Like when George W. and him would lean in and whisper. I know he's like, George, like, hey, I got that blow. You got the weed?
2: You know I do.
4: You know I do.
3: I will say, W is, I know he's you know, super, what do you call those, new Christians, whatever. But yeah. If there was one president I'd want to party with.
1: Oh, W. W, hell yeah.
3: Yeah.
1: He and his wife.
4: We're doing cake dance. Come on, man.
3: Yeah, I'm just saying.
1: Hey, we're going to order cheeseburger pizzas. Throw down, watch some cartoons. You know what I mean?
2: Right.
1: You see Willie Stimpy.
3: Well, because remember, he was running, what, in 2000?
1: Watch his.
3: Right against Gore?
2: Yes.
3: Yeah. Right, was it 2000?
2: Yeah, it was 2000.
3: Right, so I remember when you were voting for a Major League All-Star game, on the back was an interview with Al Gore and one with George W. Bush. Very plain questions, right? Yeah. So they said, should baseball be played on grass or turf? Al Gore gives this paragraph-long thing about what you should play on. And W. said, it's baseball. You should play it on grass.
1: That's it. Yeah.
3: Pretty simple.
1: That's the question. You hear over his house, you're like, hey, man, you know what I can do? Let's fire off a rocket.
2: Right.
4: Come on, now, get us up to the roof.
1: Yeah. Hey, watch this. Saudi Arabia's going to think it's coming right in. Watch it. Bang off in. I can scare it. Scared you.
3: Yeah. He was famous for having the White Hat cooking staff make him cheeseburger pizza.
1: Oh, yeah.
3: Cheeseburger
1: pizza. We're going to get 5-10 cheeseburger pizzas. Launch off a rocket.
4: Hey, Ricky, I got the munchies. Come on.
3: Right. Like, I don't think he was smoking weed. I don't think he was drinking at that point, but I like his style.
2: That's just who he was.
3: Like, even if I'm not drinking on the weekend, I still want to eat pizza and watch sports.
2: Yep.
3: Right?
1: Yeah.
4: Not now. UT zone.
1: Now listen, I'm going to fire his gun off. They'll be here in 3 seconds. Pew, pew. Good or bad, what was your once-in-a-lifetime experience? 206-803-ROCK.
3: See secret tunnel?
1: I got a secret tunnel.
2: I don't even know where to go.
1: We can fly in a helicopter and go get some Lito's pizza.
2: I just go down there and pee when I can't get to the bathroom. Hello, Steve. Welcome to the men's room.
5: Hola, beach, hola.
2: Hola.
5: Okay, so when I was 12 years old, my dad was in the Air Force, and we were stationed in England, and one day this camera crew came to class, and they were doing auditions for this movie. They needed kids with American accents. They were making this movie with Jodie Foster and Scott Baio called Bugsy Malone.
2: Oh, God, I remember that movie.
1: What a cast.
2: Do you remember Bugsy Malone?
1: I remember Scott Baio.
2: It was basically it's like kids is gangsters.
5: Gangsters.
2: But when they fired their automatic weapons, it was cream pies.
5: Right?
2: And I mean, there was massacres, but I mean, just getting hit with whipped cream. As a kid, I thought that movie was awesome.
5: Well, I didn't get that part, but the casting director of the person said to go to audition for this other movie. And so me and this buddy of mine took the train down into London, did the audition, and when we're done, we went to the only McDonald's that was in England at the time, down in London, where it had like 12 registers that were all open, all with lines to the door. I mean, it was packed, and mostly with Americans getting their McDonald's fixed.
2: Yep.
5: But so then we got picked for this movie that was being made about Teddy Roosevelt, that the working title, I think, was Lying in the White House or something. And Teddy Roosevelt, I guess, was a boxer when he was a kid.
2: Mm-hmm. Yep.
5: So they picked me and the other kids to be the crowd at this boxing match with this young Teddy Roosevelt kid. And so we got had to get old 1800-style haircuts and wear 1800-style clothes. And the one thing I remember about was that one of the crew members had a birthday party. So there was cake and champagne, which they just left on the table in a bunch of cups, all poured out. And me and the other kids were like, oh, look, champagne. And so we helped ourselves. And, I got 10 pounds for the day, got to miss a day of school.
2: And he got drunk.
5: And got drunk, yes, yes. And I never got to see if they kept the scene that I was in where the director realized that the opponent of Teddy Roosevelt that gets knocked out, he didn't have anyone in his corner, so they asked all of us if somebody wanted to be in the corner, and I said sure. And then they wanted to do a scene where I'm talking to the boxer, and I'm just improvising, talking a bunch of stuff that I.
1: You need to give him an uppercut, see?
5: Yeah, he's a lot shorter than you, so don't let him get inside. Keep jabbing him.
2: So wait, you never saw the movie?
5: No, because we got transferred back to America before it came out. So I never got to see
2: it. Have
5: the
2: you tried to look for it since? I mean, with IMDb.
1: Yeah, surely it's going
2: to
1: be somewhere.
5: Yeah, I guess. But again, all I remember was the working title. And I don't even remember who the stars were, you know, who played who.
2: Remember Scott Baio and what's her face there? Clarice. What the hell's her name?
3: Jodie Foster.
2: But you can't remember. Yeah. And that's the movie you didn't get into. All right.
5: Yeah, that's the movie you didn't get into. Like I said, I just remember the working title was Lying in the White House. And it was a British production about, you know, Teddy Roosevelt.
2: All right.
5: And so, yeah, I guess I could. I've tried looking it up, but I don't know, again, the title of it. I remember the year was 1976. And I guess if I did some sleuthing, I could find out. But, yeah.
2: In the modern internet age, I think you could probably track that down.
1: Seems like it'd be easier now.
3: Going back a little bit, you saw this movie, Bugsy Malone?
2: I did. I saw it was part of a double feature, and I don't remember if it was like linked up with Jaws 2 or something, but my parents, I had a bunch of cousins in town too, so the memory's fairly fuzzy, but I do remember active because I had never heard of the movie. I didn't know what it was about, but again, as a kid, at the end of the movie, we were like, this is the greatest thing we've ever seen, and then whatever the main feature was, which was a regular feature film, I think we were just like, yeah, it was okay. What year did it come out? Does it say?
3: 76.
2: Yeah, so I'd have been seven years
3: old. I
2: guess
3: I'm an adult, so I don't, I'm just like, who said let's make a comedy musical with children as gangsters?
2: Dude, that is absolutely what it is. So it mimicked like Al Capone days, right? Yeah. And I mean, like they would go, there'd be a restaurant full of these kids, but they're all wearing tuxes, right? I mean, they look like kids because they are children, but they're dressed as adults, like mobsters. And like there'd be a restaurant scene, typical Italian restaurant scene, everyone's in there eating, and someone goes, oh no, because the door opens, and like eight dudes roll in, with Tommy guns.
3: There's like showgirls.
2: And that light like, the restaurant up. But it's all whipped cream. I'm telling you, man. It was a crazy movie.
3: I'm just like,
2: but I thought it was awesome.
3: I'll find it for you. But I was like, who is... Hey, look. They're all just kids.
2: Ted, get stoned and watch it.
3: I did the whole thing.
2: Love gangster movies. This is that. It is a gangster movie.
3: I've just never heard of it. And then I'm like, I thought maybe there'd be... Like, there's no adults. It's just kids.
2: No, it's all kids.
3: And then, the guns just shoot like...
2: whipped cream.
3: Yeah.
2: I'm telling you, man, I know how dumb it sounds, and it is that dumb, but it was a fantastic movie when I was a kid. Yeah, Bugsy Malone.
3: Oh, look at this, Miles. It turns into a whole shootout.
1: Jesus Christ.
3: You got Fat Sam throwing pies at people.
2: Oh, dude, like I said, it's if whipped cream is violent, it was a very violent movie.
1: That's awesome.
3: Correct.
2: Yeah.
1: Good or bad, what was your once-in-a-lifetime experience? 206-803-ROCK.
2: Everybody, listen to me. If you smoke weed, watch Bugsy Malone. If you don't smoke weed and have kids, sit down and watch Bugsy Malone with your kids.
3: Or do both. Watch it stoned and then watch it with the kids.
2: Yeah.
1: Just take a sneak outside real quick.
2: Yeah.
1: Walk the dog. Come back. Start the movie.
2: Mary Maiden, I've done that last night. My daughter wanted me to watch this anime show that she loves. I cannot tell you the name. She told me the name like 8 times, and I'm still like, every time she said it, I'm like, bless you. I have no idea what it's called. I may have been a little buzzed up when I watched it, but it made me appreciate it more.
3: Sailor Moon?
2: Bruh, it's nothing like that.
3: Oh.
2: Because I'm like, what's that? She's like, Nunga Chao. I'm like, what is that again? And she said it seriously like 3 times. And then I even read the title.
1: My daughter would know it.
2: I guarantee you.
3: Anyway, it's big.
2: It's huge. My daughter's all about it, man. But this is just the one that she wanted me to watch, and it was fine. We watched 3 episodes.
1: Now subtitles?
2: To bed. Okay, so this is the weird thing about it. There were subtitles, but it was also dubbed over in English.
1: All right.
2: But we couldn't turn the subtitles off. So I'm like, so this has been dubbed over in English, but I still have English subtitles, which is kind of stupid. But there it was. It was fine.
1: Good or bad, what was your once-in-a-lifetime experience? 206-803-ROCK.
2: Hello, Andy. Welcome to the men's room.
6: Hola, bitch, hola.
2: Hola. Hola.
6: So you guys were talking earlier about double yokes and everything, and I just want to quickly say that 210 kilometers is 130 miles per hour.
2: 130. All right.
3: We were giving her too much credit.
1: I like the way you segue double yokes into that.
2: Yeah.
1: You guys are talking about double yokes, so I just want to tell you kilometers to mile per hour ratio.
6: Yeah.
1: Great segue. So
3: she called in right after the double
1: yoke. Okay.
6: Yeah. So we had chickens during COVID. It was a COVID project. And the second round of chickens, we got Rhode Island Red. And we had this one chicken for 2 months that would lay double yolks. So all she did was lay double yolks. Hmm. And then 2 months in, we cracked a triple yolk.
2: You got a triple yoker?
6: A triple yolk, which is 1 in 25 million.
2: Wow.
6: It was pretty wild. Pretty wild. And right after that triple yolk, she stopped laying double yolks. Never saw a triple yolk.
1: I was going to say, if really? I would almost stopped and let her actually, raise the kid. I mean, if you're getting double yolks all the time, man, you're going to get a lot of peeps out of that deal.
6: Yeah, I wanted to sell the chicken, but my kids and wife were against it. So.
2: How much do you think you could have gotten for this double yolk laying egg laying chicken?
6: I don't know. I was going to just put it on the internet and see what came up.
3: But I'm pretty chickens that lay eggs that you eat are different than laying hens.
2: Maybe.
1: I don't know that.
3: There's some difference in
1: the
3: world.
2: But did you ever, talk to a veterinarian or anything to say, why does this particular chicken keep dropping the double yolks?
6: No. My kids and my wife really loved having the chickens, and I was raised with chickens, and, they kind of just come and go, and I never got attached to them. My kids would name them and everything, and it was, we eventually got rid of all the chickens because they started eating all their own eggs.
2: They started eating their own eggs?
3: Gross chickens.
6: Oh, yeah.
2: Is that normal?
6: No, it's not normal, but as soon as one of them gets the taste for it, then they realize that they don't need any food and all they need is water.
1: So you got cannibal chickens?
6: Yeah.
2: And that's not normal. That's weird.
1: See,
2: man.
1: I would be afraid to eat the eggs from the cannibal chickens.
2: Why? What'd be wrong with
1: the eggs? Well, because, just like if you die and I eat you.
2: Yes.
1: All right, that's weird. Okay, then
2: it's weird, but if Ted wanted to eat you, would Ted say, "Look, the only reason I'm not going to eat Miles
1: might catch something because I've been eating Steve." Now, if you're going to eat me, you're going to eat what I've been eating, which is Steve.
3: I don't know. I'm confused. So you're not related to him.
1: No, I'm just eating him.
3: Yeah,
1: and then you eat me.
2: So it'd be different if Miles ate one of his own daughters.
3: Yeah.
2: So you're a cannibal. You're going to eat Miles. But you find out that Miles ate one of his daughters. You're not going to eat
3: him. That's over the line, dude. Those are his kids.
2: But you find out he ate me, and it's still game on.
3: Correct. That's logical thinking, boys.
2: All right.
7: It's a weird conversation we're having.
2: Well, I just wanted to get to the bottom of it. I've never been in a cannibalism situation where I have to go, well, I would eat Miles, but he ate one of his own kids, dude. This is. Right.
3: That's why some of those animals I can't get down with.
2: Like what?
3: Like lions will do it.
7: Yeah.
2: But I thought lions ate other lions young. So the idea, you're the male lion, right? And then I come into town, you and I fight, I end up winning. You've had a couple of cubs, I'm going to eat your cubs.
3: I think the female lion sometimes has to get his own kids away from her. He'll just eat them.
2: Mm-hmm. Does he eat his own kids?
3: Mm-hmm. Yeah.
2: Damn.
7: That's ruthless out there in the lion world, man.
2: I didn't see that, Wizard of Oz. Mm-hmm. Do you have any children? I did.
7: Because he was a coward.
2: But I hate him.
1: I couldn't hunt on my own, so I hunted my own. I'm a coward.
2: If I were king of the forest, I would not eat my own children.
3: Scar did.
2: Yeah.
1: Here's a couple more quick comments before we take one more phone call. Ran with the bulls in Pamplona, Spain, in 2008, in the local newspaper. Showed me running beside a bull.
7: that would not be a good face.
1: No. The 2014 Rock and Roll Hall of Fame induction ceremony watched a Nirvana get inducted.
7: Nice.
1: Huh. Okay. Which is pretty cool. One we can relate to, setting a foot in Dachau. One of the first concentration camps and getting that numb, empty feeling of sadness.
2: I don't want to ever do that again.
1: We did.
3: Dachau's horrible. And it's the home of the SS. It was brutal.
2: It was super brutal. And the way Ken from the Advocates, he was kind enough to set it all up. And I know he was not projecting ahead, but we kind of had a tight schedule because we're there for a little bit of time, blah, blah, blah. So we go to Dachau, and then it's like, all right, guys, we're going to lunch. And I'm like,
1: man, I'm hungry. I'm going to be hungry for days.
2: I am not feeling hungry right now.
1: I don't even want a beer.
2: I know. Just
3: I was ready for a beer.
2: I just want to talk to my mom and drink.
7: Love you.
2: Yeah.
1: Jesus. Still to come to the return of Who Sucks Less on the way at 4:30, and we've got your emails on the way next to the men's room at KISW.com.
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1: 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Calm.
2: Come on.
3: Come on, dude.
1: Calm. Calm.
2: I'm calm.
1: One from our good or bad, what was your once-in-a-lifetime experience question, guys? Standing on the rim of the Kilauea crater, watching lava shoot 2,000 feet in the air. That's from Bill in Olympia.
4: I don't think I'd want to stand that close.
1: Is that the big island? Is that the big one?
4: I believe that's
1: the
4: one.
1: Is that the one on Maui?
4: I don't know.
1: Kilauea.
4: It doesn't matter. If it's shooting lava, it's good enough for me.
5: I mean, I guess it's easy to say, like, seeing some artists that we've seen because they've passed.
4: Yeah.
5: I don't know. I've been thinking about this question all day. Maybe box it in front of 2,500 people. Like, yeah, I'm not going to do that again. I've been to boxing gyms.
4: Sure.
5: But I'm not going to fight somebody in a casino again.
4: No, probably not.
5: Sorry, Eddie.
4: At least not sanctioned.
1: Thank God for the show box. Because we've seen Prince in a small venue.
5: Correct.
1: We saw the Foo Fighters.
5: In the Foo Fighters, you could still go see. And even if Prince was alive, I think us seeing him in that small of a venue is probably once in a lifetime.
1: Well, let's see here. On to the birthdays brought to you by Men's Room Roasted Red Salsa from San Juan Salsa Company.
5: Dip responsibly.
1: What do we got here? Gentlemen, can we get a birthday shout out to our boys, Ryan and Callan? Ryan turns 12 today. Callan turned 8. So can they get a fish sandwich, a reverse fart, and Coach Ted pumping up Callan to lead his football team, the Graham Kapalson Little Eagles, to a championship? Yes, they are 8U, and yes, we throw the ball. Thank you, gentlemen. Love, Mom and Dad.
6: A fillet of fish sandwich.
5: All right, Callan. First of all, I don't know what position you're playing. I'm impressed you boys are out there throwing the ball. At the end of the day, football's a pretty simple sport, all right? We got a few things we're going to talk about. Inch by inch, yard by yard, right? Mm-hmm. Pure and simple. The Thrill, I say it all the time. What are the three things we got to do today? We got to block, we got to tackle, and we got to win this game. Let's go.
4: It is cool to throw the ball, man. Yeah,
5: that is wild.
1: That is cool.
5: I'm still shocked to throw it in high school now.
4: Yeah, no kidding, man.
1: Not in a power tee. Hello, gentlemen. I would like to send a birthday shout out to my little munch, Ella, who turns 14 today. Her mom and I are proud of who she is, and she is doing what she's doing in life and just being an awesome kid. So can I get Coach Ted talking about being a teenager? Even though she clearly knows everything there is to know, she should listen to her parents. Maybe some dad jokes from Miles, because she thinks my dad jokes are cringe. Thanks, guys. That from Andy Mack.
5: It's pretty simple, Ella. Met you before. You seem like a bright child. Now, with that said, you're not that old, all right? When old Andy tells you to do something, Dad says to do it, you do it. All right, he says jump, you say, how high, Dad? Same with your mom. And don't forget to eat your vegetables. Happy birthday, kid.
1: See if I have any, I don't want to get in trouble.
4: She's worked backstage with us, brother. I don't know. There's a lot she has not heard. Okay.
1: All right, guys. Did you know you can cure a snake bite with an ant bite?
4: No.
1: It's called an anti-venom. Where does Sir Mix-a-Lot go on vacation? Where does Sir Mix-a-Lot like to go on vacation?
4: Butte, Montana.
1: Djibouti.
5: All right.
4: That'll always be fun to do.
1: Djibouti. What did 50 Cent do when he got hungry?
5: Hang on.
1: 50 Cent. What did he do when he got hungry?
5: I don't know what.
1: 58.
5: It's a stick.
1: Guys, today's my son, Raiden's 13th birthday. He's been listening to your shenanigans with me his whole life. He would love it if he could get an OG fish sandwich, some green beans, a fart, followed up by Coach Ted getting him hyped up for his upcoming wrestling season.
5: All right.
1: The rest of the year. And remind him to please do his math homework. Thanks, guys, and keep on rocking that from Matthew.
7: Do you want to get a fish sandwich?
8: Green bean.
1: What?
8: Green bean.
1: Okay.
8: Green bean.
5: All right, first of all, son, good on you. Of all the sports I ever played, wrestling was hands down the hardest sport there is. Now, do you look cool in a singlet? Sure. Does everybody?
1: No.
5: Sure. See, it's a very comfortable piece of clothing, John.
4: I believe that.
5: You've never worn one. All right. Now, you got this season coming up, all right? We all know there's that kid at that other school, that other club. He's been thinking about you, too. So you know what the thing is? It's pretty pure and simple. After practice, you got to get a few more laps in. Maybe a few more rolls around, you know, single leg shots. We got to keep sweating. Every ounce of sweat we drop out gets us closer to that championship.
1: Guys, 1 year ago today, Cecilia graced us with her presence. She's a total goofball and weirdo, and she's absolutely perfect. She's just about to start walking, and while we're ready for it, our house is not. She's bound to get up to all sorts of mischief. Exciting times ahead. So can we please get a little kid fish sandwich and Coach Ted telling her to slow down a little bit. Love the show. I'm excited to have her grow up with you guys. And thanks for everything. Happy birthday, Beanut. We love you. Lots of love from Mom and from Dad.
5: All right, first of all, you're one. So slow down. Going too fast. 1 year old's big birthday. Make sure today or tomorrow when you have that cake, we smash right in the hair, all right? Everybody's got to do that on the first one. Second of all, you're also born with my grandmother's name. So when you get a little bit older, if you can remember the damn recipe for that mac and cheese, just send it over.
1: Hello, gentle sirs. Please wish my mama, a.k.a. mom-in-law, a very happy, happy birthday today. Give her a fish sandwich medley, a pep talk from Coach Ted since her Longhorns lost to a team stronger than Rice last weekend. And since it's her birthday, you can bust on this year's embarrassing Razorback football team. Maybe some dad jokes for Miles. Norma is the best ex-mother-in-law I've ever had. I'm lucky to call her mama. That's thanks, guys, with a lot of love from Josh.
0: Can I get a filet of fish sandwich? So you know I got
3: I have a fish sandwich.

0: fish in the morning.
1: Fish challenge.
0: At noon. At noon. And at night.
2: Can I buy you a fish sandwich?
3: Though you don't want a fish sandwich?
4: So we want to talk about Texas, but also make fun of Arkansas?
5: That is correct.
4: Yeah, I mean, look at the 20 years of Arkansas football. Pretty simple. All right, now Texas football. Weird year, Texas. Came out number one. Arch Manning supposed to win a Heisman Trophy. Lose to Ohio State. They lost to Florida last week. I don't know what's going on. But one thing that helps in college football is you get one of these games. You get two of these games a year, right? When the chips are down. You know what they're called? A rivalry game. You're going to be down in Dallas. Texas State Fair. Got those Bamas from Oklahoma coming over, crossing the border. Let's get healthy this week and beat them.
5: All right, some dad jokes.
4: And never forget their mascot is because they didn't wait their turn to get their land.
5: Mm-hmm. Oh, Mike, you might be happy to know I got one cleared from Ryan Castle here.
6: Oh, did you?
5: Yes, I did.
6: I doubt it's going to pass me.
5: I'm gonna have you take a look at it.
4: Can you see the dump button?
7: Yeah, let me see. I got that going.
5: Guys, my girlfriend left me after I told her I was born in China.
8: Oh, yeah?
5: Yeah. She said it was a red flag.
7: Hey-o. See, that was okay. Bad. That was okay.
5: Yeah. That's not the one.
7: I know.
5: I'm currently writing a song about being a locksmith.
8: Oh, yeah?
5: Yes. There's a key change at the end. You want to take a look at this?
7: Yeah.
5: This is a Halloween joke. You can't ruin a good Halloween joke.
6: It's a Halloween joke.
5: It's a Halloween joke. Right there. See here?
7: Okay.
5: Come on.
7: I don't like it.
5: What?
7: I don't like it.
5: What do you mean?
8: Let me see.
5: Come on.
8: I haven't seen the joke.
5: Come on.
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4: Yes, indeed. And like we said at the top of the show, today's episode is the Petty Money Edition. Frivolous lawsuits, it's always driving me crazy. Perhaps CEOs that don't quite read the room before they open their mouth. And finally, just sometimes, can a brother just wipe his ass? Can I just wipe my ass? But let us start with the frivolous lawsuit. Halloween, of course, is right around the corner. And rest assured that Hershey will not be banned from selling Halloween candy. So last year, a woman in Florida named Cynthia Kelly, she sued Hershey for $5 million. Do you know why? Why would you sue the Hershey company for $5 million?
3: There was a bat in your chocolate.
4: No, because the pumpkin-shaped Reese's peanut butter cups were falsely advertised. She says the packaging shows the pumpkins have, quote, cool carved designs and faces, but in reality, there are no faces, and not bother. But that was not the only thing. She pointed out that several of the Halloween candies are also less spooky than they appear on the wrapper. Well, Cynthia, she will not be getting the $5 million payout, and the candles, they will not be pulled from store shelves where they're deceiving America. A judge just dismissed the lawsuit. She ruled that the plaintiff, quote, failed to prove any concrete economic injury and the products were not rendered worthless. In other words, they're still delicious. There's nothing wrong.
3: Okay.
4: Cynthia Kelly, come on, man. You got better things to do than to waste Hershey's time with a $5 million lawsuit because your chocolate wasn't spooky. Jesus.
5: It didn't have the eyes.
4: Didn't have the eyes. False advertising.
5: Not a real jack-o'-lantern.
4: All right, so the last time you bought tickets to a concert, did you think to yourself, man, I paid way too little for those? Because the CEO of Live Nation, the company that owns Ticketmaster, he thinks that you did, Ted. During a conference last weekend, Michael Rapino said, quote, there's a lot of runway left when it comes to ticket prices, especially since tickets for sporting events are so much more. Quote, music has been underappreciated. In sports, I joke it's like a badge of honor to spend $70,000 for a Knicks courtside seat. They beat me up if we charge $800 for Beyonce. He adds, quote, when you read about ticket prices going up, the average concert price is still $72. Try going to a Laker game for that. And there's 80 of them. The concert is underpriced and has been for a long time. What is the concert that costs only
5: $72? Come on.
4: Again, and look, I've heard a lot of stupid things from people above us about the cost of things, but like, you can only gaslight so much, brother. I bought concert tickets. They are not $72. And again, everyone bitches about the price of concert tickets specifically because of your company. So even if you do think they're underpriced, just keep your mouth shut. We're not vibing with you on this one. And then finally, it says, look, we're used to watching ads in order to stream content or play games and a million other things. Here's 1,000,001. If you walk into a public bathroom in China, there is a chance that you'll have to watch an ad to get toilet paper. So there's a video going viral that shows how it works. You scan a QR code that plays an ad on your phone. Then the machine spits out a modest amount, like 6 squares. If you need more, you have to watch another ad. So it's not actually a brand new thing. Someone on Reddit shared a lot of similar dispensers back in China back in 2021, but most people didn't know they existed. Now, if you don't watch the ad, there is an option to pay a few cents for toilet paper instead, but it looks like you have to pay with your phone. So if you don't have it on you, you're ass out of luck. No pun intended. So those are the basic 3 stories. We have the frivolous lawsuit, $5 million against Hershey because their Halloween candy bars were not as scary as advertised. We have the CEO of Live Nation who, one, thinks the concert tickets only cost $72. In which case, can we just alert him, let him know that they're way overpriced and he'll drop it down? Is that what he'll do? I'll tell you what, double the price from 72 if that's what you think they are.

0: Anyway, he thinks he wants to charge you more. And then finally, public bathrooms in China, where you have to sit through an ad just to wipe your ass after taking a dump.
1: I can't get over the Live Nation guy.
0: First of all, you're lying patently to say they cost $72. I don't know. And this is not like everything in Seattle is more expensive, except concert tickets. That's pretty much in this country.
1: And weed. Yeah, I mean, right, like weed. If you get a deal at an amphitheater, and the other thing is there's so many musical artists and so many shows, to say the average is $72, that's including going to a small venue and seeing a band that nobody's heard of first.
0: Exactly.
1: And then I would also add in, like, look, I think a lot of this stuff is too expensive. I think the NFL tickets are crazy.
0: Yeah.
1: But you only get 8 guaranteed home games a year, right?
0: Sure.
1: I mean, not counting the preseason. Nobody even likes that. So it's like, those are going to cost more. But,
2: Why doesn't he look at what's happening in Vegas? So what you don't understand is, it's not just the ticket.
0: Mm.
2: There's a sign downtown, $120 for some event.
0: Like
2: I don't
0: park?
2: Know. If it was, yeah.
0: Yeah.
2: I don't know if it was a Seahawks game, Mariners game, or like $120.
0: Normally a $40 line.
2: Yeah.
1: Like, look, I'm going to go to the Husky game Friday, right? I have a free ticket, right? Fine. But I've already thought about it. Like, Jesus Christ, if I get 4 beers over the course of 3.5 hours.
2: Can you take beer on the train?
1: We're going to find out. We're going to find out.
2: Exactly.
1: If you can light rail a beer when I get out of here at 6:01.
0: I have it on good authority. Right. You can.
1: Wow.
0: I will add, I don't believe it's legal, but that did not stop one man I saw who got on with the 12-pack of Coors Light, right?
1: Yeah.
0: And I'm like, oh, cool, he's going to go home and start drinking.
2: No, he cracked one right there.
0: Brother, as soon as those doors close.
1: I mean, I've seen people smoke on that train.
0: I was vaping yesterday.
1: Right, but I guarantee you, if I'm just sitting there sipping a beer, one of those guys come over and go, hey, man, can't be doing that. But to answer this question, I'm just telling you.
0: Yeah.
1: Right, one time at the Gorge, I was sitting there with a bunch of guys on motorcycles, I'll just say.
0: Uh-huh.
1: And the guy came over to me and went, you can't smoke weed here. And I was like, all right. Out of these three, like, the Live Nation guy sucks the most.
2: I think the Florida one.
1: I'm fine. If you're public toilets, you're going to tell me it's clean and I have to watch one ad? Okay.
0: They did not say they're clean. They just said it's a public toilet. It might be clean. It might not. I do not know.
1: Well, some places in Europe, you got to put in quarters, but they're supposed to be clean. Yeah.
2: See, I agree with Ted because they held up the court system for the Hershey crap. A judge had to take the time to go through this frivolous crap.
0: And waste
2: time where he could have been spending it in other places that actually mattered.
0: Yeah.
2: So I'm going with China toilet paper ad.
1: All right. Quick side note. Do you guys have opinion on Hershey's holiday chocolate as opposed to the regular cups? Because there's no ridges in the Christmas tree or the pumpkin.
2: Do you need the ridges?
0: Does that affect you?
1: Some people like it better when it's smooth. I'm team ridge.
0: I'm good either way. As long as you got your chocolate and your peanut butter.
2: Lick the ridge of the rim?
1: No, but you can nibble around it. You nibble around it and save the peanut butter in the middle.
2: Gotcha.
3: Stop it.
2: Fascinating.
3: Stop it.
2: Coming up at 5:08, we'll drink a toast with a shot of the day. 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
1: I come up here until 5:08. We will drink and toast with a shout of the day. And we do have your headlines on the way at 5:50. But first, quick check with Mike Hawk and some of the stories and headlines he is not working on.
2: Well, thank you, Miles. A new survey found that 1 in 5 high schoolers have had a romantic AI relationship.
3: No, they haven't.
2: Yeah, they've... Yeah.
3: They've definitely gotten horny talking to AI, but they've not had a romantic relationship.
2: Indeed. Romantic relationships have to go both ways.
3: It's romantic when you get laid.
2: It can be romantic when...
3: Says you.
2: Yeah, you know, that's
1: fair. Well, everything leading up to it is all part of the process.
2: Romance.
1: Yeah, it's still part of the process. But I mean, don't get me wrong. I know
3: but what does this lead to?
1: Well, I'm hoping it leads to exactly where you want it to.
2: But right.
4: But also, you said teenagers, right?
3: Sure.
2: High schoolers, yeah.
4: I mean, there's a lot of high schoolers that have romantic relationships that I don't think are having sex.
2: Yeah.
3: Yeah, but at least they can, you know, hold hands, kiss, get third base, grab a boob, something.
1: But you always remember that first girlfriend, whether it's in high school or not.
2: So
1: that it seems like there's more just passion, you know, like in a Romeo and Juliet kind of way. Like, let's kill each other. I mean, not that way.
3: Because they're physically there, man.
2: Yeah.
3: You know.
2: Yeah. You can't romance AI. You can tell it what to do.
3: I keep trying though.
2: Yeah. That's my line there. You can't romance AI. You tell it what to do.
4: But I mean, I know adults that thought they were in a relationship online. They were just getting catfished.
3: Oh yeah.
2: Right.
3: Absolutely. It happens. We read that every day. Somebody somewhere, whether it's Brad Pitt,
1: somebody we
3: an
1: knew.
3: Astronaut stranded in space.
1: Right when that term came out, somebody that we knew had that happen to them. And I don't even know if I knew that term yet.
2: Yeah.
1: But it happened to them.
3: Do I know them?
2: Yeah. Do I know them?
1: Yeah.
4: Mike Wynn.
3: I'm not sure who this person is.
2: This is interesting. Hang on, we're gonna figure out. Careful of the cameras.
4: You wouldn't.
2: Hey.
3: Oh yeah. Okay.
4: I know.
3: Yeah.
2: Yeah. Okay.
4: What's that?
3: You're just messing with him.
2: He didn't clean me out for too much.
4: Thank God.
2: More research is being done on the health benefits of cold water immersion, but they say that there may also be other risks involved with it too.
3: Because it's cold water?
2: Exactly.
3: Yeah.
2: They were basically saying that, you know, you could seize up and then drown. Like,
3: yeah.
2: Yeah, because you're dipping into cold water, and if you don't...
4: Right, so I think... Like, look, I like the ice tubs.
3: Yeah.
4: But you're getting in there for a minute, maybe a few minutes. But that's completely different, as I've done this too, like an idiot. When you jump in the wintertime to a cold body of water, your body really can go into shock.
2: It's shock, yes.
3: Yeah, I mean, it's right, the cold water immersion.
2: Right.
3: That's all.
2: And, right. There are health benefits that have not been scientifically proven. So even if they're more mental, there's a benefit there to a degree.
3: Whatever works, man.
2: Right. But just be careful.
3: That's all.
2: Just be careful.
4: I will say this. If you're feeling like crap on a Saturday morning, get in that cold tub for about 2 minutes. You feel right as rain.
3: Really?
2: Here we are.
3: Oh, yeah. Okay. I wish I'd known that like 40 years ago.
2: There's a study being done on the phenomenon of when people feel a sense of familiarity while tripping on DMT.
1: DMT.
2: So basically they will, you know, they'll get high with DMT, and then for whatever reason I'm sorry, I don't know the term.
1: What is DMT?
2: They're tripping.
1: What is DMT?
4: Well, DMT's in everything.
1: Okay.
4: But like, you know, some people could smoke it. Like, you look at Aaron Rodgers going to the jungle to drink ayahuasca.
1: Is it acid? Is it mushrooms? Is that all part of that family?
4: No, those are... There's a term for it, but the DMT is already inside of most of us and everything. Like a long time ago, people would drink a bunch of cold medicine, kind of give you that high, but like you could smoke it, and then there's you know, like some of those ancient medicines in those jungles. Like they're combining these roots and stuff, and that activates the DMT.
3: And then you said as a result of doing the DMT, what are they?
2: They kind of, I don't know if it's hallucination. I think it is, but then there's almost a sense of familiarity with that otherworldly spot.
3: Okay.
2: Like you're like, I've been here before, kind of a situation.
3: Billy, you're sitting in your room.
2: Right.
3: Oh, yeah.
4: Yeah.
2: So I'm not in that realm, so I have no idea what they're talking
3: about. Come on, Mike, live a little.
4: Well, if people
3: do some DMT.
4: If people smoke it, it's like 10 to 15 minutes. If you're sitting there with like a practitioner, you're in there for hours.
3: Oh, yeah.
2: God.
4: Completely different stuff.
3: See, I love the idea, Mike. I'm like, huh.
2: Yeah, that terrifies me.
4: I've heard that's not very fun.
2: Yeah.
3: Can we do DMT week on the mentor?
2: Oh.
3: We've done weed week. Let's do DMT week.
2: Who's high this break?
3: Right.
2: Damn.
4: Well, the problem is, yeah, you'd have to be sitting on the ground.
2: Oh, yeah? The chair's going to be too much.
4: I may or may not want to see somebody just fall out.
3: Oh, really?
4: Yeah.
3: Damn. Okay.
2: Damn, dude.
4: Like, what are those guys doing over there? And then you smell it. You're like, oh, they're smoking DMT.
2: I'm okay, man. I need to be in control of my own brain.
3: All right. Yeah.
2: I can't do it. Put your thinking caps on, boys. Time for the Merriam-Webster Word of the Day. It is an F word.
3: Yeah.
2: And it's someone that is hard to please or something that requires a lot of care, precision, or, yeah.
3: Finicky.
2: Finicky. You nailed it.
3: Oh, yeah. That's
2: well done.
3: Oh,
1: damn. Exactly right. You're like a cat.
3: I was going to say, a cat.
2: A cat.
3: There you go.
2: Feline.
3: Yeah.
4: My girlfriend.
2: Some have been described as finicky.
1: Nah, I wouldn't say that to her.
2: No, of course not.
1: Because the only relatable is back to the cat.
3: Mm-hmm.
2: Yeah. Women are cats.
4: Mm-hmm. Why don't you calm down, you finicky bitch?
1: Yep. No. We are not going to dinner now.
3: That was the plan.
4: Soon as that phrase left my mouth, I knew we weren't going to dinner.
1: Yeah, exactly.
4: In fact, I didn't want to go to dinner.
1: That's why I said it.
4: Yeah. Joke's on you.
3: You told me the restaurant you wanted to go to. Really, they have goat cheese and artichoke. Okay, you finicky bitch. Let's go ahead and... Oh, no?
1: I'm not paying
3: you
1: for
3: that. You canceled the plans?
1: It's just too expensive.
3: And I was getting the leftover ribs then.
2: The game's
3: I've learned my lesson.
4: Yeah. That's all I just have to go to the basement.
3: Watch Thursday Night Football.
2: Too bad I got a fridge down there.
1: Yeah. Hey, Mike, want to come over? I'm in the basement.
2: That's right.
1: I don't think she's coming down. She's really mad.
2: Sweet. The basement door has a sign that says the doghouse.
3: Yeah.
1: That's when you get a really nice big TV for down there.
3: Oh, God.
1: That's
3: right. Yeah.
1: I mean, you hook it up. Yeah. She comes down like, what is this? Like the palace.
2: Mm. Oh, yeah. I know somebody who's got a huge TV in their basement. They spend all their time down there.
4: I ran into a bartending buddy of Thurlin mine at a Safeway Saturday. And I'm like, what are you doing in here? And he's like, what are you getting? I'm like, I'm getting the rolls. I'm making subs for this game. And he's got steaks and flour.
3: So I know exactly who it is.
4: I go, what are you doing? He goes, I kind of pissed off my girlfriend last night, so I'm cooking steaks. I go, oh, all right. That makes sense.
2: A new rare intersex spider has been discovered in Thailand.
3: Intersex spider. Yeah.
2: Intersex spider.
4: I think it's
2: interspecies. I think something it's like I think tarantula it auto-corrected on me.
3: Had sex with a black widow or something. And
2: something like that, yeah. And it
4: she
2: terrifying.
4: Wasn't taken.
3: That'd be a lovely combo.
4: So I now, like your so hourglass.
1: So they're making love into a new
2: tarantula,
1: new
2: yeah.
1: animal. Okay,
2: yeah.
1: All right.
2: It's a new tarantula.
3: I keep thinking to myself, man, I wish there were more spiders on this earth.
4: Yeah.
3: Thank you for answering that call.
1: What can we do that with?
4: Thanks, guys.
3: You can give it a try with like a chimp.
1: Yeah, that's what I'm saying. They were just,
2: we don't need new chimps.
1: They were just decided to do that.
3: This would not be a chimp.
2: No.
1: Just try to inseminate.
3: You could call it a chuman.
1: Just try to inseminate. You
3: it's
1: know
3: a
1: what
3: human
1: I mean?
3: Being.
1: A baboon or a gorilla with human DNA.
3: Mm-hmm.
1: Just trying to just shoot.
3: They've done.
2: Why?
4: It's called bestiality, dude.
1: No.
3: They've already tried to inseminate it.
1: Have they really?
3: And then they banned the practice. Like in the 30s and 40s, scientists were really trying to get this done, right?
1: Okay.
3: Because that was the time post World War II, everyone's trying to do everything.
1: Like make a monkey man.
3: Then there was an international ban on it. So naturally, none of them listened because they're government funded. But the only one that basically got caught red handed was Russia. At the time.
2: What?
3: Because like American scientists were like, we're not doing it anymore, which I don't believe. The Russians said they're not doing it anymore, which nobody believed. The Russians just got caught. But I'm pretty sure everyone was still up on it. And actually, I only know, I read an article like 3 years ago. There's a guy who, he was getting in trouble overseas. He was not in Russia. I cannot remember the country. It was a European country. But he was so actively trying to mix chimps and humans.
2: Hmm. No.
1: What about the guy that tried to mix humans and dolphins? I mean, for real, though.
3: What?
1: The guy that fell in love with a dolphin used to have sex with a dolphin.
3: He just fell in love
4: with
3: a dolphin.
4: He was just having sex with a dolphin.
3: Because he's weird.
1: Okay.
4: But it's kinda, every time you have sex, you're not trying to make a baby. He just liked dolphins.
3: I never tried to make a baby ever.
4: And apparently dolphins, it's the closest to humans if you're going to cross species.
3: What?
2: I thought that was dolphins.
3: How was that closer than like a chimpanzee?
2: I thought that was sheeps. Sheep.
4: Well, it's not close to our DNA, but...
2: The sensation.
1: See, because you could be
3: the
1: like...
3: The sensation or the anatomy?
1: You have a blowhole, man. You can swim now.
2: No, that's like a nose.
1: Yeah, but it's on your back.
2: Yeah, no.
1: So you just blow it. Yeah. And who cares? Whoever's behind you, that's our problem.
4: That's what I would do.
3: How do you know that?
1: Work at SeaWorld.
4: Because I think that guy talked about it, then there's been other things. And
3: so the guy that was having sex with the dolphins, like, hey, it's the closest sensation to a human. You know what I'm saying? You know what's even closer? A human.
2: Yeah.
3: Why would you do that?
1: But that's not easy for other human beings.
2: No.
1: That's hard.
2: You know what?
4: I'll also say, just pure knowledge, and so nobody, it doesn't happen to anybody else. You're sitting around a bonfire, and somebody jokingly goes, if you had sex with an animal, what would it be? Don't go dolphin, because I've read.
5: You did this.
2: You know what I hear, man?
3: Don't answer so quickly.
6: Right. Exactly.
3: Just him and haw.
5: Yeah, dolphin. Act like you're thinking.
4: Yeah.
2: Well, since we're talking about marine life,
3: Arctic walrus. I've never thought about it once.
5: What a mustache. I love that mustache.
2: You ever seen his mustache? Hairy mouth?
5: That's right.
2: What'd that tongue do?
5: Orca.
2: It is.
3: Would
2: worth-
3: people even be mad at you if you were busted having sex with the walrus? Or would they just shake their head and laugh? Right, because you're people with dogs, horses. Yeah. You're like, what are you doing? If someone's with a walrus, I'd be like, wait a minute, what, man?
7: Some people call that high school.
5: Yeah. Oh, damn. I'm going orca. Get the impod going.
4: Yeah. Slump buster?
3: Oh, damn. Slump buster. How'd you get out of the slump? Had sex with a walrus.
4: You know the one
3: I'm back
4: the
3: in the game, fellas. Yeah.
4: I want bar we never go to. She looks like a walrus.
5: My son looks like Mike Holmgren.
3: God. Big dude. Burly.
4: Hell of a football player.
5: Unbelievable. Great mind on this.
2: Since we're talking about marine life, it is world...
3: Are we?
2: Yes.
3: Is that what we're talking
2: it's
3: about?
2: It's World Octopus Day.
3: Would you with an octopus?
4: No.
8: The Ninja Top 10.
4: All right. I recently acquired some octopus knowledge.
2: Some octopus knowledge.
4: Yeah.
2: All right.
3: Of course you have. I mean, just why wouldn't you?
2: Why not?
4: Octopus wrestling was a real sport. Do you
2: really?
4: Have that?
2: No, yeah. I don't have that.
4: It was big out here because of all the giant octopus and the Puget Sound.
3: So you just grab two, put them in a
5: ready
3: tank,
5: fight.
4: No. Dudes would put on scuba gear.
3: Against those big ass octopus.
4: And you'd have to go down there, rip one of its out of its cage or little wherever it's hiding, and kind of wrestle it up to the surface. But they realized over time, this was right after people were fighting bears a lot.
3: Yeah.
4: And they realized that it was boring because you couldn't see the guy getting the octopus till he was at the top.
2: Sure.
3: So that's
2: sure
3: why they stopped doing it.
4: Yeah.
2: Not because they're screwing with doggone octopi.
3: That had nothing to do with it.
2: So I've got here 10 octopus facts. And I thought instead of just reading you guys some fun octopus facts, I'm actually going to test your knowledge of octopi.
3: Of octopi?
2: That's right. We're going
3: to
2: see what you guys
3: can do. Well, you've come to the right place as Ted.
2: That's right. Yeah. Ted knows it all. Play along at home. So here we go. Question number one. What type of animal is an octopus? Miles, I know that you think that it's an alien, but it actually does classify into a single type of animal.
3: Is it a cephalopod?
2: You nailed it. It is a cephalopod.
3: It is. But isn't a squid also a cephalopod?
2: I believe so. Cephalopods are invertebrate animals, if I'm not mistaken.
3: Okay.
5: And well, also, right, squid does have that cartilage, but it's not really a bone.
3: It's not a bone. It's cartilage. Yeah, it's like sharks.
5: It's like what's in your nose.
2: And it also qualifies as a mollusk.
3: Really?
2: Yeah.
4: I was going to say mollusk.
2: Yeah.
3: Well, I was gonna, yeah,
2: counts as both. Counts as both.
3: You're that kid in class. I was going to say that, teacher.
2: Test your octopus knowledge. How many hearts does an octopus have?
3: Three.
2: Three hearts? Any other guesses?
4: Five.
2: Five hearts. Miles?
5: Seven.
2: You nailed it, Steve. It's three.
3: All right.
4: I was going to say that, too.
2: You were two. You were going to say three, too? Three hearts. That's why they can love three partners in one life.
3: That's why I like octopus.
4: Hey, God forbid you give one to the Grinch.
2: Yeah. Two sizes too small, mother. How much weight can a single suction cup on a giant Pacific octopus, because that's the breed that we got here, so you know they got all those little suction cups.
3: Yeah.
2: How much weight can one single suction cup carry?
3: Ooh, that
4: 50 would, pounds.
5: 200. 200.
2: 200 pounds.
3: Sounds stupid. I was going to say 50. I was. So now, all right, 100 pounds.
2: You guys are all over 35 pounds.
4: Oh.
3: One sucker.
5: I wonder if they can do that suction cup therapy on you. Yeah, you got one on your back. You
2: right?
5: know what I mean? He's just taking care of all the hot
2: You
5: spots.
2: Would think it would do the same doggone
5: exactly.
2: thing.
5: No.
3: They asked too much and they wanted to unionize.
2: Yeah, that's
3: That's why we keep doing it as people.
5: Just stick it on your back like a backpack. Let it take out all the pain.
2: Yeah. Come here, buddy. Come here. Some 10 octopus facts. About how long do octopi live?
3: 3 years.
2: 3 years.
4: Oh, no. I bet they live a long time. I'm going to say 42 years.
2: 42 years. Miles.
5: 2 years.
2: 2 years. Steve, you were the closest. 3 to 4 years on average. However, some of the smaller species live only 6 months to a year.
3: That's it?
2: Yes.
4: Suckers.
5: Unless they're eaten by a shark.
2: Because I was with Ted. I thought that they lived decently long lives.
3: They really do not.
5: No. I know there's a geeky yourself. You guys watched that Octopus Teacher movie?
2: No, I should have.
5: I swear to God, it's worth it. It's very interesting. It's just interesting.
2: Okay.
5: It's not a lot of action. Not a lot of people dying or anything like that. Well, I'm not going to tell you anything.
2: Back to the giant Pacific octopus. How much can the giant Pacific octopus weigh?
5: I will say...
2: Four reps on
5: it. It's not really like... I bet it's not as heavy as you think it is because it kind of morphs.
3: That's
5: right?
3: What I'm thinking.
5: So I'm thinking 20 pounds.
2: 20 pounds.
3: They get what, like about 6 feet big, I guess, somewhere around there? The giant octopus?
5: Seems like their arms...
2: There's some that get really, really big. So more than 6 feet, I think.
3: 50 pounds.
2: 50 pounds. Ted Smith.
4: I'm going to go up a little bit and say 65.
2: You're the closest without going over. They can weigh over 600 pounds.
3: Whoa! Jesus. What?
2: Okay. Yeah.
3: What?
6: Wow.
2: Wow. I wonder if they're just filled with water, because I thought the same thing, Miles. You know, they got the big balloon on top.
5: Yeah, but that doesn't... The arms, the tentacles would have the weight.
3: Yeah.
2: Yep.
5: I would think so. Because the body looks like it just morphed into whatever the hell.
3: Well, if a single sucker can hold 35 pounds and however many suckers they have per arm, right? Mm-hmm. You got to think, all right, it's got to be dense and strong.
2: Exactly.
5: Yeah, nothing wrong.
3: That's how I like my ladies.
5: Yeah, good suckers.
3: Dense and strong.
2: With some good suckers.
5: Sturdy.
2: Multiple suckers if necessary.
5: Put that on your profile.
2: About how many eggs does a female lay? Again, 10 octopus facts. How many eggs does a female lay?
4: 10.
3: 500.
2: 500. Miles.
5: 1,000.
2: You were the closest without going over. Up to 100,000 eggs.
3: Damn.
5: Damn.
3: And you know what's weird?
5: That's a lot of kids.
2: And generally she dies shortly afterward.
3: I don't know if this is true of the giant octopus or all octopus, but there was something on a couple weeks ago. I watched it with my daughter, and it's this whole mating ritual between these two octopi. All right.
2: So octopus
3: six. The female octopus had already collected sperm from a male.
2: Yeah.
3: But just because she collected the sperm, she's not necessarily fertilized her eggs. She's still looking at suitors.
2: Okay.
3: So homeboy comes along, different dude.
6: What up, man?
3: And he does all the stuff he's got to do to prove to her that he's worth it. So basically, she scoops out all the other octopus's sperm and just tosses it in the ocean.
2: Later. Right?
3: And then the male octopus, the new suitor,
2: yeah,
3: he gets to put his sperm in her sperm-carrying pouch or whatever.
2: Yeah, sperm spot.
3: And I was like, I did not know it was like that, and I'm a little bit disturbed.
2: Right, so that is not one of my facts on there, but they do have one specific arm that's like sperm-filled.
3: Yeah, it was the sperm arm.
2: And it's also detachable, so sometimes there's times when females are coming onto males a little bit too hard, and they're like,
3: rip the arm off.
2: Man, you know, you get a walrus coming after you. Yeah, they'll rip it off and like throw it at her, like, dude, go after yourself. I'm out.
4: Oh.
3: It's like someone ripping off your penis.
2: Yeah.
3: And just
2: but they grow back, though. They grow back with full mobility and full, what's the
3: I
2: word?
3: I wish my penis did that. That'd freak people out of parties.
2: Ta-da!
3: I'm going to chop my penis off.
2: When octopus get bored, they often do what? Often, this was in my facts, they often do what?
3: When they're bored?
5: Mess with people.
2: When they're bored. Multiple choice. When they're bored, do they play with small fish like dolls? Do they eat their own arms? Do they blow bubbles? Or do they dismantle crabs?
5: Dismantle crabs.
2: No, they eat their own arms.
4: Oh, wow.
3: Because they're bored?
2: Because they're bored. I wonder if that's like chewing fingernails to them.
3: I mean, do they grow back?
2: Yes.
3: The tentacles.
2: Yeah.
3: Okay.
2: Full mobility.
3: All right. Because people chew their fingernails. Fingernails grow back.
2: Exactly. 10 octopus facts. We've kind of been dancing around it. Do octopus have arms or tentacles?
5: Arms. Both.
3: Both.
2: No. Arms. They do have only one, and you're right. It is arms.
3: Yeah.
2: Arms. I wondered what...
3: What's the difference between a tentacle?
2: That was my next question. So, octopi have arms. Squid and cuttlefish have 8 arms and 2 tentacles. Arms have the suction cups that go throughout the entire length.
3: All right.
2: If you look at squid and cuttlefish, when they attack something, they shoot out their tentacles, which I would call those arms over tentacles, but they have these big long arm extensions. They kind of have that paddle. That's where the suction cups are.
3: But just at the paddle.
2: Correct. Just at
3: so
2: the
3: that's
2: end.
3: The
2: arm. Tentacle.
3: That's the tentacle.
2: The tentacle has suction cups suction just at the ends.
3: Huh.
2: Yeah.
3: Why do we have suction cups?
5: That's how you make them laugh. Tentacle.
2: Tentacles. That's how many tickles it takes to make them laugh.
3: Then aren't our arms closer to tentacles than arms?
2: Yeah. All we need is suction cups. We would have
3: that's all we need.
2: Tentacles, dude. What is the only octopus whose venom is dangerous to humans?
3: The blue ring octopus.
5: Yes, correct. And that's in the South
3: Australia. Australia.
2: Yeah, that is
4: and
2: literally
4: it's tiny.
2: Yeah, it's very small.
3: And people think it's beautiful, and you get all these pictures where tourists will pick it. It's like in the palm of their hand. It won't necessarily.
5: Isn't it one of the
3: you?
5: Most deadly things?
2: Yes,
5: in the
3: I believe that it is. Just like period.
2: I think it's like the box jellyfish, and then the blue ringed octopus.
4: Don't mess with either of them.
2: No, man. Very tantalizing jellyfish.
3: The very, very tantalizing.
2: It's just floating around.
3: The camel toe jellyfish.
2: Damn it. And then I'll leave you with this last octopus.
3: How did it get its name? I'll tell you a story.
2: Well, man, I used to do dolphins.
3: Then I moved on.
2: Then I moved on to the box jellyfish. And then I'll leave you with this last and final octopus questionable fact. The oldest known fossil of an octopus ancestor belongs to an animal that lived roughly how long ago? How long?
3: 100. I'll say 180 million years.
2: 180 million years.
4: How long ago were dinosaurs?
2: 600 million.
3: Ago? I thought they were like 150 million years ago. As far as them going extinct.
2: No, I thought.
3: I think they had about a 600 million year reign on Earth. Gotcha. I want to say they went extinct about 150 million years ago.
5: I'll say 700.
3: Ago.
2: 700 million.
5: Yeah.
2: Ted.
4: I'll say 180 million.
2: 180? Steve, you were the closest without... no, you were the closest without going over. Ted, 330 million.
3: I was
2: going
3: to say that.
2: 330 million.
5: Maybe they traveled in on that asteroid to, you know, kill the dinosaurs.
2: Yeah, right. A woman in the UK might have gone a little too far with actions against her ex there, Miles.
5: Oh, my God, what a terrible story.
2: About out of 550.
5: Can't wait, yes. Headlines are coming up at 550. In the meantime, we made it to drinking time.
6: Somebody out there deserves to be recognized. And the men's room knows just who it is. So to you, we say, bottoms up, sailor. You're the toast of our shot of the day.
5: Drink time it is, and as usual, we head to the drink desk and Steve a Thrill Hill to find out who we're toasting.
3: Yes, indeed. And today we toast 51-year-old Walter Freimine of Winter Haven, Florida. Now, Walter was arrested Saturday for trespassing on Amtrak property. Well, the frisk turned up meth and a meth pipe. And while being transported to jail, Walter told an officer, quote, "If you arrest me, I will find you and kill you." Well, his threat didn't quite spook the cops the way he'd hoped, and he was, in fact, arrested. Now, when Walter was put through the body scanner, corrections officer spotted something in his rectal cavity, a.k.a. his butt. Now, naturally, they just made the assumption that it was drugs or a weapon or cigarettes or a cell phone or money. It was none of those things. Walter had a full-size thermos in his rectum.
5: Whoa,
3: a thermos. Full size. But the reason we are toasting him is because of what he had in that thermos. That
5: coffee.
3: In his rectum. Nothing. Oh. They're just like, you have an empty thermos in your butt. It's like, yeah, that's pretty much it.
4: Yeah, won the Stanley Cup.
3: I guess, man. Good God, bro. At least have something in the thermos. That's all I'm saying.
5: Keep this for later.
3: Yeah, I don't know, man. Yeah, so we pour this booze and we drink this booze because we think it's yummy.
5: Yummy!
3: So over the tongue and down the throat to party in our tummies.
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5: All right, you gotta get tested online now for Profile This, 206-803-ROCK. Profile This is next.
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1: And Stephen Thrill-Hill, could you please serve everyone on Profile This is played.
3: Sure can, Miles. It's a simple game where we share with you a real-life news story, something that happened right here on planet Earth. And as you listen to the story, based on the stereotypes you believe to be true of people and the decisions that people make, we'll ask you what it is you think makes the story a story. Hello, Rob. Welcome to the men's room.
19: Hola, bitch. Hola.
3: Hola. All right, Rob, you understand how this here game is played?
19: Yes, sir. Yes, sir.
3: Fantastic. Fantastic. You have your choice of one of three stories today. Today we offer you Bite Me. In other words, what did someone find in their food? Interior decorating, where you guessed the foreign object that ended up on the inside of someone. And finally today, seriously, where you guessed the petty conflict that led to violence.
19: Let's go to the second one, the interior design.
3: All right, we go to Downey, California, where a woman says she's lucky to be alive after a freak accident left her impaled by a metal rod while driving on the freeway. Jessica Procadio, she was on her way to go hiking a couple of weeks ago after dropping off her son when the unexpected happened. She said, quote, "I thought I got shot. I thought a car hit me. I felt a big impact." Well, moments later, she had heard a loud pop, followed by sudden sharp pain. She didn't realize at first what happened. A metal rod had pierced her Ford Fusion, shot through her driver's seat, and went straight into her body. Quote, "I felt really weak. My blood pressure dropped. I started sweating profusely. I felt cold. I was so confused as to where this injury was coming from." Well, as a nurse, she knew that the paramedic's advice was correct. Don't move. Don't try to remove the object. But in shock, she did the opposite, saying, quote, "I know I shouldn't have done this, but I jumped out of my seat and pulled myself off the object. In that moment, it was just instinct. I wanted to get it out." She was then rushed to a trauma center, and miraculously, she was home by the next day. So now recovering, she's urging drivers to secure their loads before hitting the road.
5: Good idea.
3: She believes the rod that nearly killed her may have fallen off of a truck, blah, blah, blah. Exactly what you think it is. The question is, in what part of her body did the rod enter? Was it her butt? Was it her chest? Was it her head? Or was it her leg? So butt, chest, head, or leg?
4: So you said it impaled her.
3: Yes.
4: But all she said was like, "Oh, I'm getting really cold."
3: I guess it's just the impact. So your whole body hurts. She's not sure where it is. Doesn't know what happens. Then realizes what has happened. And even though she's a nurse, just wanted to remove this thing anyway.
5: I'm going to say in the butt, Bob.
4: I think it's in her head, dude. I mean, physically in her head. Not that she's making it up.
5: Mm-hmm. What do you think, Rob?
19: I'm gonna still go, but some dumbass came to the floorboard and
4: all right.
19: At an angle and got her right in the
4: keister. Okay,
5: we'll be butt buddies. So, where did this rod go through? The butt, the chest, the head, or the leg? We'll find out next.
20: That was a tease.
5: You are listening to the men's room.

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1: Categories interior decorating on profile. That's got a woman in California. She was impaled by a metal rod.
2: Yep.
1: Driving down the highway, going for a hike. Somehow it went through her car, then up into her.
2: Yes.
1: She survived. They told her not to try to remove herself from the impaled object.
2: But she did.
1: But she did anyway. Question is, where was she impaled? In her butt, her chest, her head, or her leg?
2: And, Rob, that is a question we posed to you, but let us start with the Ted Smith. He went with the head.
1: Her head.
2: All in her head. And then, Rod, you agreed with Miles. Both you guys went butt, because we know what you're into. And you are correct. Impaled in the buttocks.
1: Yeah, in the butt. It's right there in the side.
2: It really is. It really was.
1: Now, for all TV news all the time, it is time for TV Time with Ted.
3: Because your pathetic life is confined to countless hours in front of a talking box, the Men's Room presents TV Time with Ted.
4: Weird day this morning. Apparently, I did not put some jokes in there. We had a big meeting, and then there was some type of sporting event on. There's pizza around. I got distracted. In a minute here, though, Miles, you will have some choices.
1: Okay.
4: The Jimmys.
1: Kibble. And Fallon.
4: Yep, those are the Jimmys. Yep.
1: Okay, yep.
4: This Myers guy.
1: Seth.
4: Seth Myers. Yep.
1: Seth.
4: Stephen.
1: Colbert Hill.
4: Stephen Colbert. Yep. Writers could be in there.
2: All right.
1: That's good.
4: Yep. Yeah. And then.
1: Arsenio Hall.
4: Nah, he's been gone for a minute. They got rid of him last year. Nope. Or
1: Chevy Chase.
4: Or Ted Smith.
3: Oh. Magic Johnson. Is it late night?
1: It is right that the title. These guys have talented teams of writers helping come up with their monologues each and every night. It is up to you to determine. Is this an actual late night joke and from whom? Or could it be a The Ted Smith original?
4: Taylor Swift has once again broken records for her latest album, Life of a Showgirl. I really just wish she did something original for a change, said Barry Manilow.
2: The Ted Smith.
1: Is that you?
4: Yeah, that's me.
2: All right.
4: That's a Coke Cabana joke.
1: Pretty good.
4: Well, she was a showgirl.
1: I know.
4: Taylor, you never been a showgirl.
1: She did the cha-cha.
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1: Jesus.
2: Colbert.
1: Yeah.
4: Kimmel!
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1: Is that a shot?
2: I don't know.
1: They legally can sell you a shot that you can administer?
2: I guess. I don't know. I don't know how you gonna take weed.
1: If it was a pill, I'd be all over it. Be like, hell yeah, I need to lose 30 pounds.
4: Yeah. Yeah.
1: I don't know.
4: I sell
1: no idea.
4: We're almost a week into the government shutdown, and airports across the country are already starting to report a shortage of air traffic controllers. Now pilots are faced with the choice of waiting in a long line or using the self-checkout tarmac.
2: Fallon.
1: Seth.
4: Fallon.
6: Well, guys, we're almost a week into the government shutdown, and airports across the country are already starting to report a shortage of air traffic controllers. Now pilots are faced with the choice of waiting in a long line or using the self-checkout tarmac.
4: Yeah, Miles, that's a good question. I guess because it is an injectable. So I guess
1: is it like an EpiPen, or is it, you know what I mean, like you got to find a muscle or find a...
4: No, I think it's more like taking testosterone or something.
1: All right. You just find a fatty part.
4: Right. You could do it like in your thigh or like right there on your gut.
1: Okay.
4: Or in your shoulder.
2: Your gunt.
4: I will say, I was kind of thrown off, and then my buddy showed me his testosterone one, and I went, oh, it's a tiny little needle.
7: My rec league goalie says he plays for the love of the game. You gave up 6

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1: Senate.
2: Not Who else clear. Was there? Ms. Peacock?
3: Yeah, Mrs. Peacock, Mrs. White, Ms. Scarlet, Colonel Mustard, Professor Plum, and Mr. Green.
2: All right, well done. Damn.
3: There were six of them. Three guys, three girls.
2: Okay.
3: Yeah.
4: I would assume Ms. Scarlet was hot.
2: She had to be.
4: Again, not a lot of information on what they're going to do about it, but they also have red herrings to confuse players.
2: Okay.
3: This actually sounds interesting. I liked Clue.
4: This one isn't bad. The next one's the one that annoys me.
3: I think it would be fun if they got some sort of a celebrity that at the beginning of it, they're like, oh my God, somebody killed...
2: whoever.
3: Kanye. You're just sitting there bloody.
2: Well, then no one would look. They're like, all right.
3: Does anybody want to solve this?
2: Whatever.
4: I mean, it is kind of weird, but they have those murder mystery trains and stuff. Yeah. But as far as I know, they're not actually killing people.
3: Right.
2: As far as you know.
4: As far as I know.
3: I think that would help kind of gain a little bit of momentum with it. Like get Gordon Ramsay laying
2: on the
3: slab. If
2: they do it right, it would be fun.
3: Yeah.
2: I just don't know which trusts are going to do it right.
3: Now, the other one that you're talking about, I don't know how well that's going to do.
4: Wordle. NBC has a game show based on the New York Times puzzle, Wordle. Jimmy Fallon's the executive producer.
2: Already out.
4: Savannah Guthrie from Today's Show is set to host it.
2: God.
4: Yeah, if you've never played Wordle before like I haven't, you basically get six tries to guess a five-letter word.
3: Correct.
2: Yeah, my kids do. Well, my daughter does it all the time, and my wife does it all the time.
3: Mm-hmm. The wife and I, we do that every night.
2: Yeah, the crack strikes, my wife will be struggling with the word. My son will just breeze through, look at her phone, and be like, you know, Jamaica. Done.
3: Right.
2: 100% correct.
3: A little bit more than five letters, but.
2: Well, I know that. That's my favorite word in Mexico like 2 years ago. Yeah, because my daughter was 13.
4: Baña.
2: And we got a friend who owns a restaurant down there. So when service kind of slowed down, he's sitting at the table with us. And we're drinking. The kids are affing around on their phone. And so he's a big Wordle guy. Okay. So he's been working on this one word all day. And my daughter doesn't necessarily want to talk to everyone. But he kind of nudges her and says, what's the word? She looks at it. She said, whatever the hell it was. Sure enough, she was right. But I remember, it was cool for my daughter to see. She never had this experience with an adult. He just slammed his phone down. I was like, God damn it. I got outsmarted by 13-year-old effing kid. He was pissed, but it made her day. Yeah.
4: Well, when Wordle first came out, like, a few years ago, like, everybody was doing it, especially on Twitter or X, whatever you call it. They were posting it all the time, and I get it. But, like, again, I'm a terrible speller.
2: Mm-hmm.
4: So, like, I was like, nah, I'm not
2: It would not appeal
4: me.
2: To you at all. Yeah. Right.
4: Right. It's like, you want to come over and play Scrabble? No.
2: But it's good for the brain.
4: It is. I think it's a great game. Yeah. Now, I will say, like, a crossword thing, I don't mind crossword puzzles, but, again, you got to spell correctly.
2: But they also give you a clue, at least.
4: Correct. But if you can't spell,
2: sometimes.
3: Right.
4: But when I was on the plane in commercial breaks, the couple next to me, they were playing some. They're dumb.
3: Oh no.
4: Like, I was wanting to lean over and just like, here's the word.
2: Look, I can't spell it, but I can tell you what it is.
4: I am guessing it's seven letters, but look at that clue. What else could it be? You know? It's like a white, violent thing from Alaska. Polar bear.
3: Come on, man.
4: Polar bear.
2: Sarah Palin.
4: I'm with you. Jimmy Fallon, executive producer. Savannah Guthrie's going to host it. It's just like... Like I told you, I saw some actors just making a point. Like, they're just going to redo everything, right? I saw there's going to be a new Teenage Mutant Ninja Turtle movie, right? It's just like, man, at some point, right? And like, look, we're just as guilty. We work for the corporate beast. Yep. But like, at some point, like, we talk about it. Like, you got to give some newer dudes or women, you got to give people chances. Mm-hmm. And they got to have opportunities. So if you're not going to make newer films, you're not going to have another franchise because you just keep regurgitating the same one.
2: Honestly, I think streaming is going to end up being the answer. Streaming is going to put out something original that everyone hooks onto, and then they'll end up with a franchise they don't have to put in the theater.
5: Like Deadpool, The Boys, just different stuff.
2: If more people could legally digest The Boys, that would probably be one
4: like,
2: of them.
4: Yeah. Peaky Blinders is great. Speaking of which, like last night on Netflix, I started a new one about the Guinness family.
2: All right.
4: All right, so I did go to the Guinness Brewery.
2: Is that what inspired this?
4: Yes.
2: Okay.
4: Mm-hmm. I had seen it, and then I said, all right, I went to the Guinness Brewery in Baltimore, and theirs is called Open Gate.
2: The one in Baltimore?
4: Yeah.
2: Baltimore County, sorry.
4: Baltimore County, correct. So, like, I kind of was reading a little bit, I was like, Open Gate, that's a weird thing. So, anyhow, this one is...

0: like a drama series.
1: Okay.
0: But it's all in like the actual historic stuff. So the original Guinness guy, right? Like it's basically, it starts when he dies. So you got to keep in mind at this point, Guinness has gone, because Ireland is still controlled by the English.
1: Yeah.
0: So it's gone through, like it's in other countries. It's not in America yet. But obviously the people in Ireland are really fighting for independence.
1: Yeah.
0: So it's kind of a strange thing where it's like, basically it starts with like, he would help out all the Catholics and stuff.
1: Of course.
0: But he also was a Protestant and then obviously had big ties to the English because he's Protestant and he needs the English Empire to get his stuff out there and make all the money. So then when he passes away, all the other people in Ireland are like, they kind of hate him. A lot of them do. So it's kind of interesting seeing that dynamic because it's like they're not all on the same page and he's trying to play both. And then like anything else, basically he's a super rich guy with four kids, right? So one of them's just kind of drunk the whole time. He's not gonna get much. The other one's a daughter, and sorry, just the time it was, he's just like, well, she's married.
1: Yeah.
0: She doesn't need much. And then there's just two brothers who like before when during the funeral, the one brother just looks at the other one, he goes, you've been in London, like just let me do it. I'll give you, and they agree, they're literally at his dad's funeral, agreeing on a percentage that he will pay this other brother just to let him do it.
1: All right.
0: And then they go to the, you know, then you find out that like the dad's a little smarter and he's like, well, the drunk son doesn't get anything, the woman doesn't, but you two got to figure it out. Oh, basically he ties a way in so that all four kids have to kind of stay involved and they can't just take the money and run.
1: Okay, good.
0: So I'm kind of looking in to see what happens in the next couple episodes too, because then you had all these people trying to destroy the factory. And they're like, we hate them. We're not going to drink it. So it's kind of, it's a good, interesting view. Then, you know, obviously having Irish heritage in my family, it's super interesting stuff.
1: Yeah.
0: And look, I have a buddy from Dublin. And I mean, to this day, and we don't, like, Rowan and I are good buds. We don't hang out a ton, but we'll always hang out and watch Six Nations and watch England versus Ireland. His mom will call him. And you've just never heard this kind of disrespect towards another country.
1: No.
0: She hates the English.
1: Right.
0: You know what I mean? And you couldn't play rugby in years in Irish soil, as there's these famous stories about the English showing up in the 20s and stuff and just basically firing weapons into the crowd.
1: Oh, Jesus.
0: Oh, it's brutal. When he was explaining it to me, that after a couple of years ago, I was just like, I'm with you. What the hell with the English?
1: Damn.
0: Like, I'll watch their soccer league, but I'm not doing much else. Obviously, spoiler alert. Tough day today. Good win last night for the Mariners. Good news is, best of five series. It's tied up 2-2.
1: Yep.
0: Play again on Friday. You're going to have to face their ace. But, hey, it's baseball.
1: Yep.
0: Cal hit one out last night. So, who knows? Look, I do think this Mariners team is different. That was tough to watch today. But you're coming home. You're going to leave it all out. Every arm should be available. Hopefully the manager will make the right calls. But fun time. And, hey, look, I'll be honest with you. We're not going to do it. But for everybody else, that game's at like 108 on Friday. Just call it sick.
2: Mm. What do you mean we're not going to do it?
1: You don't know that yet.
0: No. You're right. I feel it.
2: Can you hear my throat?
0: I feel it coming on right now.
2: Take me to the morgue.
1: Thank you, Tim. We appreciate it. You're listening to the Men's Room.
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0: The men's room returns with Miles and Thrill. 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
1: All right, here we go. Monkeys on the loose in South Carolina was lured in by a hot cup of Joe.
2: Mm-hmm.
1: Meanwhile, to Chicago, where a man's dog comes home after leaving 10 years ago. Woman in England burns her ex-boyfriend's home. A bar in Stuart, Florida is where the alligators roam. And the deputy son of a Colorado sheriff is busted. Driving hammered, it's time for your headlines.
0: Now, it's time to hit the headlines. Here's my car.
3: All right, our top story. We go to the UK for another revenge story from my heartbroken ex. A man was going about his day when he got a call from his ex informing him that she'd set his home on fire.
2: Jesus.
3: Initially not believing her. That means that she has said this before.
2: Yeah, I guess.
3: Initially not believing her, he started getting welfare calls and texts from friends and family that brought him to the realization that she had, in fact, gone ahead and done it.
2: Jeez.
3: He came back home to find everything completely destroyed, leaving him with literally nothing but the clothes on his back. Everything in the house was destroyed.
2: I assume everything. She was arrested.
3: What's more, both of his 90-year-old neighbors who lived in the adjoining houses also had their homes destroyed and belongings, including sentimental, irreplaceable items from departed partners.
2: Come on. Because you're mad.
3: One of which woke up to the chaos. Woke up with her doggone house on fire.
2: Mm-hmm. That is ridiculous.
4: That's unreal.
2: Because you're mad.
3: And yes, the ex was arrested and sentenced to just shy of 5 years.
2: That's it?
3: Yes.
2: That's it.
3: She completely disrupted and destroyed. Sorry, she destroyed 3 lives. And she gets just shy of 5 years. And it's like, look, I'm not going to discount anybody for having terroristic, even homicidal thoughts. I feel like we all have had thoughts of just...
2: Thoughts.
3: Right. Of doing terrible, terrible things to people. However, yeah. It burns out within about 5 seconds.
2: Well, you just don't pursue it.
3: Right.
2: That's
3: correct.
2: Right. Even if you're mad for a week. Like, I'm not going to do this, but let me tell someone what it is I would like to do in a perfect world.
3: Correct.
2: Without justice.
3: Right. And it's like, you still cooked up this idea, or somebody even told you, set his house on fire. You stewed on it for long enough to plant it, grab a can of whatever, you know, to accelerate the lighting, drove to his house.
2: And at no point did you think, maybe I'm overreacting.
3: Right. Maybe I don't need to do this.
2: Nope.
4: That's the crazy part, too, right? You took all the time to drive over there and this and that. I've had a few crazy things, not involving me, but other people. And saying, I'm like... You were in that car for 2 hours. At no point did it dawn on you that maybe you shouldn't do this.
3: Right.
2: Nope.
3: Maybe we're going overboard.
2: Right.
3: In other news to South Carolina, where animals are on the loose, a local official heard rumors circling the town that there was a spider monkey running amok. That's fun.
2: Spider monkey.
3: Spider monkey. The rumors turned out to be true, and the monkey was soon found hanging off the back of a car, holding onto her leash, visibly scared. Always a good condition to find a monkey.
2: Aww.
3: Officials thought of the best method of capturing her and eventually led to one of them leaving a simple steaming cup of coffee on the ground near the monkey. Eventually, she showed a little interest and investigated giving someone the opportunity to step on the leash and bring her into custody.
2: A cup of coffee.
3: A cup of coffee.
1: Maybe don't own a spider monkey.
3: Right.
1: Maybe leave them where they are.
3: That's the thing. In South Carolina, as long as you got the license, you're good.
1: Well, they don't
3: good.
1: Get a...
2: Yeah.
3: I don't know that you need a license. It just, you know... kind of holds the same rules as any pet. Keep it on a leash when it's outside.
2: Sure, which they did.
3: Right. I think you can just have a spider monkey in South Carolina.
2: I prefer a spider monkey over a monkey spider.
3: Ugh.
2: That's just me.
4: That doesn't shock me you could have a monkey in South Carolina.
1: What do you do with a monkey? Is a monkey in a cage? Is a room free at your house? Does it sit down on the couch and watch TV with you?
3: Right.
1: When you're eating, does it sit up? What are the rules on an uncaged spider monkey?
3: Is it one of those that runs around with a little diaper on?
1: You go, Henry, get in your cage.
2: It depends on the monkey.
1: You're like, what do you do?
3: Right.
1: Does he have a monkey bed?
3: Can you house train the monkey?
1: That's what I'm saying. Like, where does the monkey poop? All these things.
3: Right.
1: Does he have his own bowl? Where do you put the food? How many times do you feed him?
3: Does he sit at the dining room table with you?
1: Exactly.
2: I told you about the chick I knew that had a spider monkey, and that thing was on the dining room table. Not the chair, but on the table.
3: Yeah.
2: You couldn't laugh around it because it would lose its mind. And then the chick who owned it, who warned us not to laugh, chuckled. And there's about a 1 Mississippi count, and this thing's just staring at her. And I mean, lightning fast, this little itty-bitty hand just bitch slapped her and lost its mind.
3: Right.
2: I left at that point.
3: And there's still
2: me
3: crazy
2: and a couple
3: strong.
2: Other people. Yeah.
3: We go to Florida, where they still act surprised about things like this. Patrons of a local tiki bar were shocked at an unwanted guest walking into a bar. What was it, Ted? In Florida.
4: Oh, it's the alligator.
3: It's a gator.
4: Yep.
1: All those open-air bars are like that.
3: Right. Yeah.
1: You basically just walk through an open gate.
3: Yes.
1: I mean, they pull the doors down at the end of the night and lock those to keep the TVs from getting stolen.
3: There's no door.
1: But for the garbage, like garage doors.
3: Right, but I'm saying, like, in the day-to-day, there's no door. It just holds open. It's a doorway.
1: You have, like, picnic tables out there, and there's typically, like, a swamp next to you.
3: Right. Authorities were called, and he was safely relocated to a, quote-unquote, more suitable watering hole. No injuries were reported. Look, and I... Make the gator the part of one of the personalities. Isn't there a bar up in like Alaska that has a moose that just shows up from time to time?
1: No, we were warned about it.
2: Yeah,
3: right.
1: Yeah. So, but they have pictures up of the thing.
2: Yeah, it wasn't like warned. It was just like, look, unlike a gator, or like if the gator sees you and you get in proximity, it will probably attack you. They're like, look, if it start, and this was an honest statement. She goes, hey, if the moose starts drinking your beer, just let it. I'm like, look, I don't know what kind of brother you think I am, but if a big-ass moose starts drinking my beer, I'm going to let it drink my beer.
1: Yes. And it was a big outdoor deck. Bernie's Bungalow.
3: Mm-hmm. All right. Yeah. Nice. But just in case the story's off the bad taste in your mouth.
5: Thankfully, there's good news.
3: To Chicago, where a couple have been reunited. 10 years ago, a local man went into a panic when his poodle mix went missing from his yard. He went through all the traditional methods of trying to find him and bring him back home, but to no avail, believing the dog may have been stolen. He was right. Now, 10 years later, the dog was spotted on a busy street corner about 20 miles from where he went missing. And he was picked up by animal control.
1: No, he's working a squeegee.
3: He was found with a collar and tags, which animal control officials checked into and were told that they no longer wanted the dog. So that's probably why the dog ended up on the street corner. That's when they scanned the microchip that they found, and they found the original owner. Now the two have been reunited. He says that they picked things up right where they left off.
1: After 10 years. You think the dog really remembered him?
3: He says
1: by
3: he did.
1: By smell, I guess.
4: What kind of dog was it?
3: Poodle mix.
1: All right.
3: Right? That's kind of a houndish dog.
2: I mean, maybe recognize the scent, but just kind of like,
1: I gotta have a conversation like, all right, was it better there than here?
3: No kidding.
1: I mean, really, tell me the truth.
3: Right. And also,
1: did you have more fun?
3: Can we investigate that other couple that they found? One, they were dumb enough to leave the dog on tags on there when they just obviously just kicked the dog outside.
1: Right.
3: Oh, we don't want him anymore. Like, tough cookie.
1: Well, they could have bottled off the person who stole it.
3: Right.
1: They don't know.
3: Yeah.
1: But you think once you need to take the animal to a vet.
3: Right. You don't get to just say, I don't want it anymore.
1: Don't they scan dogs, for chips anyway?
3: Yeah. No. That's what they did. That's how it happened.
2: In theory.
3: Men's room sports, as Ted mentioned, game 4 of the ALDS between Seattle and Detroit came and went in today. And after a strong start, the Mariners did their thing and ended up losing it 9-3. The fifth and final game of the series takes place on Friday afternoon. Should be at 1. Although there's something like if New York wins today, I don't know. But it's going to be on Friday.
4: You're right. It could be a later game.
3: We'll have more details on that later on. Probably have that for you tomorrow. As far as what you're going to watch tonight, you got more playoff baseball on FS1, TBS, and True TV. Preseason basketball on NBA Network and hockey over on TNT.
1: Hockey.
3: As far as your weather, the faucet's coming back on there, kids. We've got clouds moving in tonight with on and off showers into tomorrow where they're expecting bouts of rain and a high right around 58. That is it for your headlines. With that, Mike Hawk is out.
1: Head champ of the house tomorrow. Ted's Meat and Potatoes. Also, the game you know is Big Dummy, the lovely Jolene's coming up next.
2: Yes, indeed. It's all true. But in the meantime, well, we be all about this bitch. So until tomorrow, please do what you do best. And for Aletha's sake, stay beautiful.
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0: But it's all stemming from you during Hooker Shook. You played an Offspring song from their album Americana, and the song is called "Why Don't You Get a Job." And ever since I heard that song, from the moment I heard it until right now, I've always just believed that the band just outright just ripped off the Beatles. Life goes on, ola di, ola da. Completely different song. Okay, Vanilla Ice. I go online, though. I'm like, okay, there's got to be some... Like, he's got to have been asked about it. Apparently, Noodles denied they even heard the Beatles song.
1: Thank you.
2: Please.
0: He's like, we built the track from the percussion, three chords, in an attempt to make an acoustic song sound different.
2: They're 60 years old. They have heard Oblah D before.
1: No one listens to the Beatles, Taryn.
2: Everyone listens to the Beatles.
1: No one likes the Beatles, Taryn.
2: Everyone
1: thinks that they have to like the Beatles, but no one actually likes the Beatles.
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1: So this is all stemming from you during Hooker Shook. You played an Offspring song from their album Americana, and the song is called "Why Don't You Get a Job." And ever since I heard that song, from the moment I heard it until right now, I've always just believed that the band just outright just ripped off the Beatles. Life goes on, ola di, ola da.
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1: 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I'm like, okay, this guy.

0: to be some, like, he's got to have been asked about it. Apparently, Noodles denied they even heard the Beatles song.
1: Thank you.
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0: He's like, we built the track from the percussion, three chords, in an attempt to make an acoustic song sound different.
2: They're 60 years old. 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
2: Everyone listens to
1: no
2: the Beatles.
1: No one likes the Beatles, Taryn. 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
1: Everyone thinks that they have to like the Beatles, but no one actually likes the Beatles.
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4: My book club president says reading is, quote, not a competition. Well, I finished the book in one night anyway, so I win, Patty. I also got $200 in bonus bets just for betting $10 when I signed up for Bet365. No cliffhangers here, Patty. Just a happy ending. My book club president says reading is, quote, not a competition. Well, I finished the book in one night anyway, so I win, Patty. I also got $200 in bonus bets just for betting $10 when I signed up for Bet365. No cliffhangers here, Patty. Just a hat.

0: 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Well, I finished the book in one night anyway, so I win, Patty. 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
3: 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The

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3: Steve Biggs, I've never known us to give the world's greatest advice, but for some reason, people reach out to us and ask for help. So you can text us anytime as well. 206-803-ROCK is our number. And we got a good text.
4: I am thankful that sometimes these are very ridiculous. And when you see a text that just says right off the get-go, it says, my wife is making me fat. I'm like, oh, I need to read more about this. And it says, I love her. I'm not mad about it. But every time I try and eat healthy, she destroys me. Anyone else dealing with this?
3: So we got Mike on the phone.
4: Yes.
3: Mike, are you there?
5: I'm here. How are you?
4: Mike, you and me both.
3: Okay. explain how this is working at your house right now. How is your wife making you fat?
5: Okay, well, every few weeks, you know, I decide I'm getting serious about eating better, eating healthier. I tell my wife, you know, starting Monday, I'm eating clean. And she's supportive. She'll say, oh, good for you, you know. Then Monday night, I get home and she's like, I made lasagna, you know. Tuesday, I picked up crumble.
4: Oh,
5: you know. Wednesday, you want to order pizza? You know, I have like, and I have zero willpower. She can eat in moderation. I can't.
4: Yeah.
5: She has a small portion and it's good, but you know, I'm having seconds and thirds.
4: Dude, that's my biggest thing. I joke, like, my wife does cook healthy for us. My problem is moderation. Like,
3: yeah.
4: I wish she would just, like, as I'm getting up for a second helping, she would just, like, swat the spoon or the fork out of my hand, because it's like that every single time. I'm like, then I'll eat my daughter's leftovers.
3: Well, you gotta do that. That's the good dad thing to do, you
4: right.
3: know? You gotta be the family, you know, garbage disposal.
4: I just love, and it's not like I'm like, oh, I don't want to waste any food. It's like, I just love eating, so I get that problem. Thankfully, though, my wife does not bring, like, sweets randomly home, although she'll make cookies, and I'm like, why are you doing this to me? Those look so good.
3: Are they healthy cookies?
4: Well, I mean, well, compared to, like, a crumble cookie, yes, because crumble cookies, I think, have about 1,200 calories in one cookie.
3: Ooh.
4: But, yeah, it's a tough go.
5: She'll eat, like, 2 bites of cheesecake and go, oh, I'm stuffed, you know, but meanwhile, I'm standing over the sink, like, finishing hers. I'm not blaming her. You know, I'm a grown man. I know it's technically my fault, but, you know, am I the only guy whose spouse makes, like, getting in shape way harder than it needs to be?
3: I mean, we go back and forth in our house, too. So one thing that Brad and I have done is we've decided that we have our OS weight. So if either of us hits the OS weight, we, like, let the other one know, like, hey, we got to buckle down. And
4: how,
3: like,
4: often are you weighing yourselves?
3: I weigh myself a couple times a week, usually.
4: Yeah, I stay away from the scale, like when we just went to the fair,
3: or oh, even God.
4: Like, or when we went to the Kraken food, and I'm like, you know what, I'm going to give it a week.
3: Yeah, I guess, Steve, technically, this is kind of the beginning of season's eatings, because we go from fair food
4: I know.
3: Halloween,
4: to Thanksgiving,
3: we're
4: not
3: to
4: helping
3: Christmas.
4: Mike.
3: I know, Mike, you're screwed, I'm sorry to tell you. I will also say this, Mike, I always dated guys that were a lot closer in size to me, and I used to always get really, I was very self-conscious about, you know, dating somebody that was kind of the same size as me.
4: Okay.
3: Brad's the first person I've really ever dated that was like,
4: man.
3: He's a burly man, and I kind of love that, but if he got, like, super, like, svelte and was, like, rocking the six-pack abs and stuff, I'd probably feel a little intimidated by that.
4: Would you be bothered by it?
3: I'd be a little bit, not bothered, but then I would be like, oh, God, I don't look as good naked as he does, so I'd probably try to fatten him up a little bit.
4: You'd have to hit up Mike's wife and be like, hey, what's the, or, like, was it Mean Girls where they, like, swapped out the,
3: oh,
4: that,
3: my
4: the,
3: God,
4: the
3: yes.
4: healthy.
3: Just burns up all your fat, Steve. That's what these
4: That's
3: bars
4: what
3: do. It burns
4: That's
3: up all your fat. Is butter a carb? Yes. Okay, well, it sounds like I feel like we all have kind of similar, you know, things going on in our lives. Like we get on these roller coasters and things like
4: yeah.
3: that, right?
4: Do you ever feel like you're sabotaging Brad's diet?
3: No, honestly, I think sometimes he's sabotaging my diet because he's the one that will bring home the donuts or the cheesecake
4: yeah.
3: or something like that. I never bring that kind of stuff home. And if it's not in my house, I won't eat it. But he will bring home a bag of Doritos and I'm like, damn you, sir.
4: But the problem is, like, Danny, we've eaten with Taryn. Like, you're just
6: yeah.
4: like my wife in the sense of, like, I'll be like, oh, crap, we're getting pizza? Do you understand pizza? I'm going to eat the whole thing. She's like, I don't understand why you hate pizza. I'm like, I don't hate pizza. I love it too much that when we order it, I'm going to eat it all. She'll have, like, one slice of pizza, maybe two, and be like, I'm full.
6: This is every woman ever, guys. I don't know if you know this. Like, you take them to sushi. They're like, I'm so starving. Two pieces of sushi in. They're like, I'm good.
4: That's Taryn. You just described Taryn. We go to all-you-can-eat sushi at Trapper's, and you're just like, oh, I'm so in, boys. Let's do it. And I'm like, why did you even buy the all-you-can-eat? All-you-can-eat is one roll.
3: Well, thank you for helping me with the role that I couldn't finish, boys. Appreciate you guys. Mike, can we put the phone number out and see if we could get some responses to this and maybe give you a little bit of additional advice, not just from us?
5: Yeah, that would be great.
3: 206-803-ROCK.
4: Could you sit through the song and chat with them?
5: I can. I got to look like I'm working, but I'll be listening with my headphones on.
3: All right.
4: So you're going into work right now? You're just going to put on headphones and act like you're working?
0: Hell yeah.
5: Oh, you know it.
3: All right.
4: My man.
3: Well,
4: we'll see.
3: We'll see if we can get you some advice on this, Mike. I don't know if we're very much help.
5: All right. Sounds good.
4: Awesome, my man. Well, thanks a lot for the call, and good luck on your diet.
5: Thanks.
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6: 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Let's

0: ready to beat Migs. I know Chris from Tacoma is. Chris, are you there?
1: I'm here.
0: All right, Steve, get out of here.
2: Bye-bye.
0: For those who are playing along, Chris will have 60 seconds to answer 10 questions. You can pass all you want, but you will only get 3 guesses per question. Are you ready?
1: Yes.
0: What do you call medicines that aid in emptying the bowels?
1: Oh my goodness. Pass.
0: Who created the concept and characters for The Nightmare Before Christmas?
1: Tim Burton.
0: Yes. How many tablespoons are in a cup?
1: 16.
0: Correct. What city in Missouri experienced a devastating tornado in 2011?
1: Kansas City.
0: No.
1: Pass.
0: What pop star dated Justin Timberlake from 1999 to 2002?
1: Christina Aguilera?
0: No.
1: Pass.
0: Which golfer holds the record for most consecutive weeks ranked number one?
1: Tiger Woods.
0: Correct. What color are the stars on China's flag?
1: Yellow.
0: Yes. What flying insect provides the primary diet for dragonflies?
1: Mosquitoes.
0: Correct. What TV show had sons named Brad, Randy, and Mark?
1: Home Improvement?
0: Yes. What company sells the most pineapple juice globally?
1: Dole.
0: Yes. 1, 2, 3, 4, 5, 6, 7. Correct, Chris. Very well done.
1: You did well.
3: Are you singing along
0: with
3: the theme?
0: It's a real banger.
4: What's your favorite part of this song?
0: Oh, this part right here.
4: Yes.
0: Welcome back. Welcome back, Steve. Are you ready? Yeah, Daddy, let's go! What do you call medicines that aid in emptying the bowels?
4: Laxatives.
0: Yes. Who created the concept and characters for The Nightmare Before Christmas?
4: Is that Tim Burton?
0: Yes. How many tablespoons are in a cup?
4: Let's go with 6.
0: No.
4: 9.
0: Nice, but no.
4: 16?
0: Yes. What city in Missouri experienced a devastating tornado in 2011?
4: City in Missouri. Kansas City.
0: No.
4: Missouri City.
0: No.
4: I can't think of any places in Missouri offhand. I'm going to have to come back to that one.
0: What pop star dated Justin Timberlake from 99 to 2002?
4: 99 to 2002. Is that Britney Spears?
0: It is. Which golfer holds the record for most consecutive weeks ranked number one?
4: Tiger Woods.
0: You know it. What color are the stars on China's flag?
4: Red.
0: No.
4: White.
0: No.
4: Yellow.
0: Yes. What flying insect provides the primary diet for dragonflies?
4: Mosquitoes.
0: Yes. What TV show had sons named Brad, Randy, and Mark?
4: Home Improvement.
0: Yes. What company sells the most pineapple juice globally?
4: United States of America.
0: No. Company.
4: What, huh?
0: Company.
4: Dole. Yeah. Damn it.
0: Too late.
4: Too late.
0: 1, 2, 3, 4, 5, 6, 7, 8 correct, and that is a victory. Wow. 8-7. Whoa. Sorry, Chris.
1: Good game, Steve.
4: You too, my man. I would have been so mad if that Dole one cost me. How do you feel about Dole Whip ice cream?
0: As long as it's not pineapple in its true form, I'm down. I like pineapple flavor. I like pineapple juice. I just don't like physical pineapple.
4: Because that's a go-to at the fair. See, only at Disneyland. Okay. Have you had it at the fair?
5: I believe
4: it's made the same way.
5: No, it's worse at the fair.
4: What?
5: Yeah, you got to go to Disneyland. And they sell it right there by the tiki room.
4: Are you just drunk on Disney?
5: It's true.
4: You're just drunk on the fair.
5: Fair.
0: No lies detected, boys. The city in Missouri that experienced
4: we both have our thing.
0: Tornado in 2011 was Joplin, Missouri.
4: Yeah, I can't. Can you name another place in Missouri outside of Joplin?
0: St. Louis.
4: Okay.
0: That's kind of a big one. Congratulations.
4: Well, way to one-up me.
0: On your victory, Steve.

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1: Do you remember your first crush? This is inspired by Steve Migg's daughter having her very first crush at school.
2: Yep. It's a great time in our household.
1: It's happening.
2: She just wants to tell me everything about this kid.
1: So what's
2: I'm already
1: the story
2: sick of it.
1: About your first crush, Rockaholics, 206-803-ROCK. Francesco in Seattle, do you remember your first crush?
3: Hi. Yeah, I do. I was in first grade, and I had a crush on this girl named Nicole. And I had this best friend who was a real troublemaker. And one day, while we were all kind of playing, he ran up and just yelled it out to everybody. And I was so embarrassed, didn't really know what to do. I denied it, was on the verge of tears, and it haunted me forever until in, like, senior year, maybe a little bit after graduation, I found out that she also had a crush on me in first grade, and, you know, who knows what would have happened if I just kept my mouth shut.
2: Right? It could have been a true romance story.
3: Yeah, I don't know. I guess we'll never know.
1: Do you know what she's up to these days?
3: You know, I don't. She was really good friends with one of my best friends for a long time, which is actually how I found out. But they had a falling out, so I don't know what she's up to. I think she has some boyfriend. I see her posts on Instagram sometimes.
2: There you go. Just got to Facebook stalk them from time to time. I always wonder about, like you know, you only have a high school sweethearts. Like, I wonder, like, who out there maybe has a sweetheart that's been longer than high school? Like,
1: ooh,
2: elementary school sweethearts. Wouldn't that be bonkers?
1: That would be very bonkers. 206-803-ROCK. Chris in Lake Stevens, what's the story behind your first crush?
4: Hello, Seattle.
1: Hello.
4: Hey, Steve, that's funny you should say that because actually the girl I was with, we had a relationship from about middle school out into just past high school. But she was my first crush, first girl I ever hooked up with. And she was my best friend's sister. My best friend beat me up and threw me into the pond at my house because he knew that I liked his sister. And we all went to school together and stuff, so we continued that relationship through Marysville, cheated on each other here and there. And I know the family, and I've known them forever, and I still know her, and she actually turned to women, and I figured that's my fault.
2: Definitely is your fault. I love that the brother beat you up with just the thought that you liked her, like not even like the whole hooking up part yet.
1: You're going in the pond.
2: Yeah.
1: 206-803-ROCK. Aaron in Spanaway, what's the story behind your first crush?
5: Hello there. So it was in junior high, and he was on the chess club, and my parents were very strict, not allowing me to really do much outside of school. So I joined the chess club to be closer to him and to spend time with him. And actually later, like a few years later, he ended up being my boyfriend for about a year. But
1: did you guys play chess?
5: We did, yes.
2: Did you like chess? Yes. Or was it just like you were just dealing with it just because you just dug the dude?
5: No, actually, my grandpa had taught me, and I used to play with my grandpa, so I actually did already know how to play chess.
6: Nice.
2: Yeah, I think if my daughter eventually, when she grows up, she's like, yeah, I'm going to hang out with this guy at the chess club. I'm like, oh, he sounds like a good old nerd. I think, okay, go ahead, do it.
1: Get in there. 206-803-ROCK, Tacoma Bob in Tacoma. What's the story behind your first crush?
7: Hey, good morning, everybody. Hey, while I was on hold, I just released a small co-host, so I don't know if we can consider that a phone fish or not.
2: Tacoma Bob, we're getting
1: so
2: closer.
1: Close.
2: We're getting closer.
7: We're getting closer, yes. Anyhow, when I was in fifth grade, this was a long, long time ago, back when Sgt. Pepper's Lonely Hearts Club came out and stuff, and I was flashing my my Nehru jacket with my medallion, and I had a crush on a girl named Sandy, and I remember sitting on her front porch with all of her girlfriends, and I'm singing I'm a Believer by the Monkees, and I had a groupie clan.
1: Oh, my God. Such a ladies' man, Tacoma Bob.
2: That sounds like the origin story of Charles Manson. Thankfully, it didn't go down a bad road.
1: I sang her the Monkees.
2: I'm a Believer. Are you?
1: Oh my God.
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0: In case you were eating a can of green beans during the last men's room performance, here's what you missed.
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3: That's right, yes.
2: Did she really?
1: Yeah, she can go there instead.
3: What is she taking at Hopkins?
1: International Conflict Management. Global Conflict Management.
3: Okay. Yeah. 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
1: I don't know. 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
3: you're known
1: is
3: for.
1: Miles is the peacemaker.
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1: He's just going to die. 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
4: Yeah. 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
18: There is a music sales and chart tracker called Chart Data, and they released a list of the 10 highest selling songs released in 2026 thus far. Country absolutely dominates half of the list, including the top spot.
19: No surprise.
18: Not at all.
19: And I'm looking at this list. So first of all, I'm also surprised people are still buying music. I feel like everybody I know just streams music. But I guess there's somebody out there that's still purchasing. And it sounds like a lot of country music fans are. I looked at this list of the top 10, and there was at least four that I didn't recognize.
18: Oh, no.
19: So I thought it'd be fun to put you guys to the test. I'll play you the songs, and then I'll give you three possible names to the artist, and you have to pick which one you think it is.
18: Oh, gosh. Okay.
19: All right. So this is the number one song in 2026 so far, and we're almost done with the year.
20: Yeah.
19: All right.
21: I don't mean to sound jealous, but what could I do? Cause I just want to be hurt so bad, it hurts so bad, it hurts so bad.
19: Okay. Do you think this is A, Ella Langley, B, Lainey Harper, or C, Boots McGillicuddy?
18: I'm going to answer for Danny because I know he's an Ella fella. It's Ella Langley.
19: Ella fella.
18: That's what they call the boy fans.
19: I don't know anything about Ella Langley until I heard that song.
22: You should look up her picture.
19: Oh, big fan?
22: Big fan.
19: Big
18: fan.
19: Oh, she's a country music.

0: music artist, she's gonna be hot.
1: Yeah.
0: Name one country music artist that's not hot.
2: There's Morgan no Wallen. Such thing.
0: I mean, female. Female country. My bad. Yes. All right. Number two selling song of 2026 so far. I feel like you guys should be able to figure this one out.
3: Hey, Mr. DJ.
0: Yep. Oh. Do you think it's Bruno Mars, Teddy Swims, or Johnny Maybe?
2: That's our short king, Bruno Mars.
4: Yep, I like Johnny Maybe, though.
0: Johnny Maybe is a great name for an artist.
4: Yeah.
2: Is that a real artist?
0: No.
2: Oh.
0: Just like Boots McGillicuddy, not a real artist that I know of.
4: Bruno Mars is like, he's like stood the test of time. He's always there, and he's always just putting out bangers.
2: And he collabs with the right people at the right time. He's a smart man.
0: Yeah, I'm not anti-Bruno Mars. Uh-huh. I mean, as much as like, sometimes I'm like, some of the songs, I'm just like, I could live without that one. But for the most part, his songs put me in a pretty good mood.
2: I saw you tapping your toes.
0: Unlike Ella Langley, who I'm just like, why am I listening to this? Okay, next one. All right, let's see if you guys can figure out who this is.
5: I'm so green, you gotta teach me, baby.
0: This is number three.
5: From Vancouver, you're a BC, baby.
0: Oh, I mentioned Vancouver.
2: I know.
0: The song is called Janice

0: DJ, shut up, Janice.
1: Because they mentioned Vancouver, I'm going to go with Drake because he's Canadian.
2: Definitely Drake.
0: Yep, you are correct.
1: Yes.
0: I know, I was very surprised that there was even a name check for Vancouver, British Columbia in any song, and it's a popular song.
1: Oh, yeah.
2: Honestly, though, if you would have, like, said, because, like, the other ones were kind of silly names, if you would have, like,
0: Lil Tecca?
2: If you would have thrown out, like, actual rapper names, I wouldn't have known who it was.
0: All right, let's check out. This is now the number four most popular song, I guess, most highest selling song of 2026. Let's see how out of touch you guys are. I don't know where it's going. Country song. I don't know if you noticed. Do you think it's A, Sadie Monroe, B, Stella Lefty, or C, Massachusetts Megan?
1: So I keep seeing...
0: And the song is called Boston.
1: I keep seeing Stella Lefty mentioned all over the place, that she's like one of the hottest new artists, so I'm going to say Stella.
2: I thought that was a fake name, so but if Taryn says it, I'm going to go with her.
0: Taryn is correct. I was the same. I'm like, who? I thought Stella Lefty when I saw the list. I was like, oh, this is going to be a hip-hop song. It's definitely that's a hip-hop lefty name. Yo, it's Stella Lefty.
2: Yeah.
0: All right, next one. Song is called E85. You'll be running. Do you think this is A, Don Toliver, B, Ken Carson, or C, Unleaded Gary?
1: I didn't say we laugh all day like Dumb and Dumber. That's a great line.
0: It is a good line. Don Toliver.
1: Sure.
0: Danny, you are correct.
1: Yeah.
0: Don Toliver. All right, next one. This is the number six top-selling song of 2026. Let's see how out of touch we are. Ready? Your man. I Can't Love You Anymore. Do you think it's Ella Langley and Morgan Wallen, Megan Maroney and Riley Green, or Green, or Tammy Heartbreak and Divorce Court Dave?
1: I mean, I guess I'll go with Morgan Wallen and Ella Langley just because they seem to be so huge.
2: But I was going to go with Riley Green and Megan Maroney because they are also huge in the country world.
0: Well, one of you is correct. Shockingly, it's not Tammy Heartbreak and Divorce Court Dave. Although they are a great duo.
1: Oh, yeah.
0: T-Dog, you are correct.
1: Oh,
0: Ella Langley,
1: man.
0: Morgan Wallen.
2: Wow.
1: I guess I'm not as out of touch as I thought I might be.
0: Whereas Danny and I, completely out of touch.
2: And I just realize I hate new music.
0: Dude, country music, I swear, and we've joked about it before, we could write an AI song and it would sound exactly the same.
2: Yeah.
1: Boots, fish, golf, beer. Is that how that song
2: goes?
1: You
2: forgot the truck.
1: Oh, truck, stuff.
0: Cowboy
1: Daisy
0: hat.
1: Daisy Dukes.
0: You said boots, right?
1: Yeah.
0: Did you say dirt?
1: Dirt.
0: Okay.
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0: glasses, please? The Daily Mix Show is on deck. Guitars plugged in. Drums ready to go. Chickens.
1: They're a-clucking.
0: Other animals. And action.
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0: Rockaholics and happy Thirsty Thursday. Steve Miggs, I think we need to check in with Danny V. Did you wake up Billy Joe Armstrong yet?
1: Ha ha ha ha. When September ends.
0: Good morning, Billy Joe Armstrong.
2: Yes, I did.
0: It's October.
2: I called him, woke him up.
3: That was nice of you.
2: Set my alarm because I knew that no one else made that joke or, you know, called him.
3: See, I have friends that make it a point, like they turn their phone off on their birthday. They don't want to deal with all the texts, all the Facebook notifications and things along those lines. What do you think Billy Joe does today?
0: Oh my gosh.
3: Do you think he just hibernates? Because you know, like, we're joking about this. But he has friends that have his phone that probably like to F with him.
0: Oh, my God.
3: I feel like he probably gets more texts today than he does on his actual birthday.
0: You're probably right.
3: Right? All of his friends are just like, dude, you want to be funny? Let's F with Billy.
2: And he just replies back, F you.
3: I would. Like, you know, like your phone can automatically like reply, I'm driving right now.
2: Yeah.
3: I would be like, go F yourself right now.
0: Some sort of auto reply.
3: Yeah.
0: I love it. Well, happy October, everybody. Happy Halloween month. Happy Steve Miggs birthday month.
3: Oh,
0: I'm
3: yeah.
0: even wearing my Miggs gold star wrestling t-shirt today, brother.
3: And this Saturday, you can watch me wrestle if you want to. If you want to see me get punched in the face, boom me, flip me off, whatever you want to do. It's going to be at the Tacoma Armory, which is a killer building. It's so historic and it's so awesome. Saturday night, go to TacomaArtsLive.org to get tickets for Grit City Championship Wrestling.
0: And you can get flipped off on your birthday.
3: Which is not the first or the last time that'll happen.
0: Well, let's get into the Daily Miggs download, guys.
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4: Here's your daily dose of doings happening in the world.
3: And the DMD is brought to you by Palace Law. And also, it's National Hair Day. I feel very attacked on that one.
0: They didn't specify what hair or what part of the body, you know?
3: I ain't going to lie with you guys. There has not been a day that has gone by recently that I don't think about when to grow my hair out and get that woodpecker hairstyle.
0: I can't tell if I love it or not. I think I love it. I think I like the woodpecker hair.
3: I don't know how to describe it, but imagine you're bald, so you can't grow hair on the top, but you can grow, obviously, on your sides and your back, and you almost do like a weird fade that makes it look like your head looks like a woodpecker.
0: Put a little product in
3: it. It's like the Prodigy. Remember that guy?
0: Oh, 100%.
3: It's almost like that, but different, but it's so stupid, but my wife's like, you can't. I want to.
0: I mean, you can.
3: I think about this all the time.
0: She might leave you, but you can.
2: No, you'll just sleep on the couch until it grows back, or you shave it off.
3: Which would probably be the next day, because I don't want to be loved. But at the end, I think about in certain situations I'm at, I'm like, how would people react if I had it right? Like, I was at the gym yesterday, I'm like, what would you think if all of a sudden you look over at the guy on the elliptical and he's got a woodpecker haircut?
0: I think that was awesome. I'd go shake his hand.
3: Or I show up to church and I'm playing drums for Jesus and you look up there and then I turn my head and then there's like a freaking weird like shifted mohawk or fauxhawk going on.
0: Because you're a rock star.
2: What would Jesus think?
3: Jesus would love it. He loved everybody. Hey, playoff baseball, I gotta be honest, I'm in. And I think it's because of the Chicago White Sox.
0: Hell yeah.
3: Dude, they're in the playoffs, and now they're moving on. They beat the Houston Astros, which is also awesome. 7-3 yesterday, sweeping the wild card series in two games. And I have a new favorite player. It's first baseman Munetaka Murakami. He went 0-5 yesterday, but that doesn't matter because this man is now 2-2 in post-game interviews. Now, if you remember a few days ago, we talked about how they clinched a spot. And they interviewed this guy, and he was wasted. They were trying to talk to him through his translator. And, well, here's the reporter talking to, as they call him, Mune.
6: Mune, your first clubhouse celebration rated on a scale of 1 to 10. How's it going so far?
7: 100.
6: Oh! How many champagne bottles have you opened so far?
7: 100.
6: Just what does it mean just to be able to celebrate with this team?
7: I'm a Japanese!
3: So he was living his best life,
0: Mune.
3: And then yesterday when they won and they're moving on to the next round, of course, a reporter had to talk to him again. And, of course, he was drunk in the locker room once again.
6: Hey, you got to tell me, what are you feeling right now?
7: 100.
6: 100, not 1,000 this time?
7: Yeah, 100. Oh! Yeah, he's drunk. He's drunk. Yeah, I'm drunk.
3: Okay, so when he's saying he's drunk, he's pointing at his translator.
2: Yeah.
3: Like, he's
0: everybody's
3: drunk,
0: doing it. Everybody's
3: and
0: doing
3: I'm
0: it.
3: Drunk. And
0: oh
3: then
0: my God.
3: Translator smiling from ear to ear as well.
0: That is amazing.
7: Yeah, today, maybe hangover.
3: Okay, so then he goes, yesterday, maybe hangover.
0: Yep.

0: Yesterday.
1: You know?
2: Tomorrow hungover.
1: Yes! No, yesterday, tomorrow.
0: Yeah, not yesterday, tomorrow. He's...
3: Wow.
0: I want to drink what he's drinking.
1: Oh, yeah, sorry. I don't speak English. Thank you so much.
4: I just want him to win. All the wins.
0: I want him to win so I can hear him after they win the World Series. But more importantly, I want to hear him on the stage when they win. They had their big celebration, like their parade. I know we're carpet for the horse kind of a thing. But could you imagine that speech?
4: That would be the greatest.
0: I don't think it matters if he ever hits another ball in the playoffs. Nope. This guy is the spirit animal of the Chicago White Sox.
4: He's won our hearts.
0: And then moving on also is the Yankees. They scored 9 runs again for the second straight game to eliminate Boston. They're going to be facing Tampa Bay next round. The Padres beat the Cubs 4-1, so the only Chicago team left now is the White Sox. And the Phillies ended up winning their game 4-3, so that series is actually tied at 1 game apiece. They decide this series today.
4: Fun.
0: Yes.
4: The Olympic torch will be coming to Washington State ahead of the 2028 Summer Olympic Games that will be down in L.A. Oh. The torch relay is going to travel through all 50 states for the very first time.
0: How do we get our hands on this thing?
4: We got to probably start working on it now.
0: Yes, because could you imagine holding that? I know the first thing I would say.
1: Yeah, he's drunk! Yeah, I'm drunk!
4: It's going to start out in Atlanta in the springtime of 2028, and then eventually we'll finish in L.A., so we will find out the exact stops in Washington sometime next year, and then we got to get on that.
0: I was going to say, who do we have to talk to? Like, we got to figure this out. I want my hands on this thing.
4: I do, too.
0: I want that picture.
4: Oh, yeah.
0: That would be amazing.
4: We'll make it happen.
0: The Kraken are back tonight, Danny. Let's go. Let's release the Kraken.
5: Release the Kraken.
0: Or if you want to get old school.
5: Release the Kraken.
0: That's nice. Happening tonight. Take it on the Calgary Flames. That game is in Calgary. You can watch it on Kong. And then the Kraken come home for Sunday for the big home opener. Danny and I are going to be there. Once again, they'll be facing Calgary. The big change for the NHL this season, they've expanded to 84 games as opposed to 82 games.
4: Because what we need is more hockey.
0: If you ask why, I'm like, I don't know. For money. They want more. They want more of their season ticket holders' money. That's all I can imagine. Thursday Night Football is happening tonight. You got the Cleveland Browns hosting the Pittsburgh Steelers. As far as weather, confirmed, 65 degrees and cloudy.
4: Thank you.
0: That is the DMD brought to you by Snoqualmie Casino and Hotel. And that's what's up.
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0: What the hell?
4: Was that Eddie Vedder? Eddie Vedder had his first touchdown catch of the season.
0: What happened to our computer?
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11: Only one more sleep until Blue Friday, Steve Miggs. Yes. And we are chatting right now with Eric Saubert, tight end for our Seattle Seahawks, number 81. Good morning, Eric.
13: Hey, how's it going?
11: We're so excited to talk to you because last weekend you scored a big touchdown for us, and that felt pretty good, I bet.
13: Oh, yeah, yeah. Anytime you can get in there, it's a good feeling. You know, obviously we work for a different result, but, you know, we'll just keep stacking, keep getting better, and we're moving forward this week.
14: Eric, I feel like whenever you score touchdowns, you make them interesting, from the two-point conversion to this one as well, where it's like a moment where it's like a fumble, but then it becomes a touchdown. You're keeping us on our toes as fans.
13: Yeah, yeah. I'm trying not to do that. I'm trying to just be, you know, press in there without that, you know, little mistake. But that's why we work, you know, and it ended up working out well for us. And so hopefully many more to come.
14: And Eric, you mentioned like bouncing back from last week. And I feel like, I don't know, I'm sure you don't pay attention to like social media much, but I feel like for the most part, like fans, like in the past, like it's like the world is falling apart when the Seahawks lose. But in this situation, it still felt like okay, didn't end the way we wanted it to. But I don't think anyone's losing their faith or optimism about how great this team is.
13: Yeah, no, definitely. I think if anyone's worried, you should maybe take a page out of our book, because we're not worried. We're just getting back to our process. We got all the right guys on the team to do it, and that's what's cool and unique about us is, you know, everybody's just so eager to get back today and get to work and prep for Sunday.
11: We're chatting with Eric Saubert, and you know, last year we got to, you know, really experience this awesome culture shift that had happened with our Seattle Seahawks. You guys brought home the Super Bowl, and then we got to see it again a little close up with Hard Knocks. How did you feel, you know, being in that situation where you guys had cameras everywhere, kind of, you know, leading us through the training camp era before kicking off the season?
13: Yeah, it was a cool experience. Hard Knocks did a great job kind of painting a picture of what it's like in training camp for us and showing a little bit of the inside culture. But honestly, we didn't notice the cameras too much. After a while, you just, you know, kind of forget about them and then just be yourself. Every now and then, you're like, you know, if you say something crazy, you're like, hey, like, cut that out, or, you know, are there cameras around me right now? But honestly, everyone was themselves, and it wasn't like a, it wasn't a thing you were worried about. What it was cool.
14: What I loved about it is just, yeah, we got a peek behind, like, how Coach Mike McDonald is, and I think we all love him already, but, like, I just feel like you walk away from watching that show, and you're just like, geez, this guy is just such an incredible human being. As a guy who's been in the league for 9-plus seasons, and you've bounced around and had a lot of coaches, tell us what makes Mike McDonald so special, like something maybe we don't even know.
13: I think you said it, like, I would say it's his genuineness. You know, everything he says and believes in, like, he truly believes in. And it's not a front. It's who he is. And when you're surrounded by people like that, it's so easy to buy in and, you know, commit to the culture. And he's created, you know, with John and all our front office, like, a team full of guys that want to buy into that mindset. And it's kind of created what you see and what you've seen in Hard Knocks and, you know, the success we had last year. So we're just trying to, you know, double down on that this week and you know, get back to work and get a win.
11: And watching you guys behind the scenes, it seems like it's such a funny group, but I've heard a lot of your teammates say that you're the funniest guy on the team. Do you agree with that statement? And if not, if it's not you, who do you think is funnier than you?
13: That is, you know, that's a trap, I feel like, for them to say that. It's always like, I feel like I have to, like, live up to a standard after that's said to me. But I appreciate that. But I don't think I am. There's a lot of funny guys on the team. You saw it in Hard Knocks. Everyone's got such a personality. I would give a shout out to maybe a less known funny guy on the team. Very dry humor, which I appreciate. Drake Thomas, our inside linebacker.
14: Okay.
13: He's like a silent killer with his jokes. He's very subtle with him. And, you know, I'll be sitting at the table with him, and, like, I feel like I'm the only one that heard his joke. I'm like, dude, that was hilarious. I told him the other day. I was like, dude, you're funny. And he's also a great player, a great guy. So shout out Drake.
14: It's like one of those moments where it's like someone says something, and, like, 4 or 5 minutes later, when you already, like, left that situation, you're like, oh,
13: exactly.
14: Crap, what did that guy just say to me?
13: Yeah. Drake is funny. Also, shout out Valus Jones. He's hilarious all the time.
14: Hey, we're chatting with Eric Sauber. And Eric, we have to take a quick break and play a song, but I want to talk to you a little bit about your Instagram page, because I've been stalking your Instagram page, and I have something I thought was rather interesting that I saw.
13: Yeah, of course.
14: Awesome.
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1: Yes.
0: But who was this mystery woman in the woods?

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0: But who was this mystery woman in the woods?
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1: I love going on your Instagram because when you look at your pictures and you just keep swiping and sliding through the pictures, eventually we're going to end up on a picture of your dog, except for one time.
2: Yeah.
1: One time you left it with a picture of Jimothy. And I was wondering, did you get caught up in all the Jimothy craze as well?
2: The Jimothy craze was real, and I was pretty invested in it. I was hoping he would make a visit by my house. Me and Abe, my dog, would have been thrilled to meet him eventually, maybe one day. I hope Jimothy's out there doing his thing, but Jimothy is Himothy as well, and you know that was a cool little craze for Seattle.
1: We need him to raise the 12th man flag. I mean, if anyone can make it happen, it's you, Eric.
2: That would be electric. That would be absolutely electric.
0: So, now you've got your dog Abe. He's a Siberian Husky. For anyone that doesn't know, is he a very vocal Husky? Does he like to howl at ambulances and things of that nature?
2: Abe, I would say, is like a human. Like he will talk to you when he needs to talk to you. If I bring him around other dogs, he thinks he's better than other dogs. Like he's like, I'm above other dogs. Like I'm a person as well. And that's kind of how he acts, how he carries himself. He's a little snooty in that way. But yeah, he'll talk. He'll let me know if something's up, and you know, we'll kind of, you know, what am I saying?
1: That your dog's a human, basically.
2: Yeah, exactly. Yeah, yeah.
1: So who on the team would you trust to dog sit if you had to have someone watch your dog? Who on the team you absolutely would trust that Abe's in good hands?
2: That's a good question. A lot of guys, I think. I would give him to either Drew Locke or Brady Russell. Brady, he trains his dogs to hunt. And I think Abe could use some of that, just, you know, a little cross training from his privileged life. He could get out there in the thick of it in the country and experience something different than what he's used to.
0: So I know a lot of the wives are friends, the kids maybe have play dates, things of that nature. Do you guys ever get your dogs together?
2: Have I brought my dog with? That hasn't really happened yet. I did take Abe to Marymore though, up in. I forget where that's out. Redmond? That place is amazing. That place is incredible.
1: To that dog park?
2: That dog park, yeah. Dude. There's like ospreys in the trees, like a river that all the dogs are running in. It's amazing. Yeah, that place is like dog heaven. It's like Valhalla for dogs. It's incredible.
0: We're chatting with Eric Saubert, tight end number 81 for our Seattle Seahawks. Nickname, I know some people call you Sabi, and then we've got Dicko on the team. We've got Big Cat. We've got the Dark Side. What is maybe a lesser known Seahawks nickname that's being thrown around this year for one of your teammates?
2: A lesser known. Let me take a second and think about that. A lesser known nickname. That's a good question. Coop. Brady is right next to me. I'm trying to think. Brady, what are some lesser known nicknames on the team?
3: Wild Bill.
2: Well, yeah.
3: Just myself.
2: Brady's Wild Bill.
0: What? Can you explain the Wild Bill nickname to us?
3: Maximum.
2: We call Maxon Hook, who, shout out, had his first game last week, got called up. We call him Maximum. That's kind of a fun one. Wild Bill. Yeah, why was that given to you, Brady?
3: Bill Russell.
2: Oh, Bill Russell.
3: Alex Goddard thought of that.
2: Okay.
3: Morphed in because they found out I was kind of Western
2: to
3: Wild Bill.
2: From his Philly days, he was given that from Dallas Goedert because of Bill Russell. And then they found out he's kind of country. Sorry, I'm kind of relaying this straight to you from Brady right now. We're having like
1: fantastic.
2: Oh, yeah. Anyways, yeah. Shout out Brady.
1: Shout out Brady Russell. Always a
2: shout out Wild
1: time.
2: Bill.
0: Wild Bill.
1: I love it. Well, I know we gotta let you run, but we're talking about Eric Saubert. One last thing. I know, like, you're out there, you're blocking so many of the biggest dudes in the world coming right trying to take down your quarterback. And I mean, I gotta imagine it's a beating on your body. Could you give us an idea of what the next morning is like? Because I know, like, the older I get, the more sore I get just for doing dumb stuff, like even just gardening or going bowling with my friends.
2: Yeah.
1: I'm like, oh, this all you, man. Like, what does it feel like the next morning when you wake up after a game?
2: Oh, man, it's at this point in my career, it's you never know what you're gonna get when you wake up, man. It's like, am I gonna feel like I was in a car crash, or maybe it'll be a lucky day where you feel pretty good. That's why we work so hard, you know. Like the past 2 days is all about, you know, recovering and getting your body and mind right. The game, we pour so much into it, and on the field, like, you know, sacrificing our bodies, you know, putting our bodies against those great players. But yeah, it's all worth it when you get the win, and when you're playing for your teammates. To answer your question, sorry, yeah, it's usually pretty bad.
4: I feel you.
0: Well, we're one day closer to Blue Friday and one day closer to the Seahawks playing the Chargers at home. Eric Saubert, thank you for joining us this morning. And if folks want to give you a follow on Instagram, the handle is @Saubie85.
2: I appreciate you guys. Y'all have a good one.
4: Thanks
2: you
4: so too. Much Go for taking Hawks. Some time out. Take care.
2: Go Hawks.
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0: Who out there thinks that they are smarter than you, Steve Miggs?
4: Good luck.
0: Right now, you've got 271 wins, 150 losses, and 79 ties in 2026. Call 206-803-ROCK if you would like to try and beat Miggs at 650.

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1: He's like, I need you to listen to me. 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

0: ready to beat Migs? Well, I know Jim from Lacey is. Yo, Jim, are you there?
1: Yep, good morning, Karen, Danny, Steve.
0: Oh, good morning, Jim. Steve, Jim's ready to play the game, so that means you better get the hell out of here.
2: Bye-bye.
0: For those who are playing along, Jim will have 60 seconds to answer 10 questions. You can pass all you want, but you will only get 3 guesses per question. Are you ready?
1: Let's do it.
0: How many bags of wool did Ba-Ba Black Sheep have?
1: 3.
0: Yes. What color is an adult bald eagle's beak?
1: Yellow.
0: Correct. A scratch test is performed when a patient is suspected to have what?
1: Allergies.
0: Yes. What Texas city has a radio station with the same call letters as the city's name?
1: Austin?
0: No.
1: Waco.
0: Yes. How many planets are between Earth and the sun?
1: 2.
0: Yes. What team includes Thor, Iron Man, the Hulk, and Ant-Man?
1: Marvel?
0: No.
1: Pass.
0: Which East Coast state is the birthplace of the most presidents?
1: Maryland.
0: No.
1: Connecticut.
0: No.
1: New York.
0: No. Coach K was the longtime basketball coach for what university?
1: Duke?
0: Yes. What is Canada's largest province by area?
1: Northwest Territories.
0: No.
1: Ontario.
0: No.
1: Saskatchewan.
0: No. 1, 2, 3, 4, 5, 6. Correct. Not bad, Jim. And here comes Mr. Steve Migs.
2: Hello.
0: Hello. Welcome back.
2: Good to be back.
0: Are you ready?
3: Showtime.
0: How many bags of wool did Ba-Ba Black Sheep have?
2: 5?
0: No.
2: I mean, didn't it like change? Not at all?
0: I don't know.
2: 4?
0: No.
2: 10?
0: No. What color is an adult bald eagle's beak?
2: Yellow.
0: Yes. A scratch test is performed when a patient is suspected to have what?
2: Allergies.
0: Yes. What Texas city has a radio station with the same call letters as the city's name?
2: Waco?
0: Yes. How many planets are there between Earth and the sun?
2: How many planets? We are the third reference. So 2.
0: Yes. What team includes
2: Thor? I don't even know because of this TV show.
0: What team includes Thor, Iron Man, the Hulk, and Ant-Man?
2: The Avengers?
0: Yes. Which East Coast state is the birthplace of the most presidents?
2: East Coast state. Let's say New York.
0: No.
2: Pennsylvania.
0: No.
2: New Hampshire.
0: No. Coach K was the longtime basketball coach for what university?
2: Duke?
0: Yes. What is Canada's largest province by area?
2: Ooh, I'm going to go Alberta.
0: No.
2: Quebec.
0: Yes! 1, 2, 3, 4, 5, 6, 7 correct, and that is a win. 7-6 or 6-7. Sorry, Jim.
1: It's all right. Well, you're now 1-2 against me, Steve.
2: All right. Next time, we're going to even it up.
3: 6-7, 6-7, 6-7.
0: An adult bald. Oh, you said that one. Adult bald eagle.
2: It was the wool one.
0: It's the wool one. 3 bags full. What are you talking about? When did they read?
2: Rewrote
0: it?
2: No, I could. I maybe just mislistened to it. Like, I hear the damn song.
0: 3 bags full. For sure, 3 bags.
2: But don't they like count down? Like, doesn't the. I gotta now go back and find the song. Don't they like get more bags of wool as the song goes on?
0: They say one for my master, one for my dame, one for the little boy who lives down the lane. That's just 3.
4: Huh. I don't know this song.
2: You don't know the
0: Ba Ba Black Sheep, have you any wool? Yes, sir. Yes, sir. 3 bags full.
2: No. Now that you sing
0: it. Oh, my gosh. This is crazy talk right now. While you're looking up facts about that song, the East Coast state that is the birthplace to the most presidents is Virginia with 8.
2: Nice.
0: Is this the Casper Baby
2: Dance? This is the only version I know.

0: This is some made-up Casper Baby cold. Pants crap.
1: But this is like...
0: This is not the OG.
1: He changed the narrative?
0: Yes. Yes, sir.
1: Yes. Who can I trust now if I can't trust Casper Baby Pants?
0: Or maybe I haven't heard the extended edition.
2: I hate all of this.
1: Are you not going to play this at emo night? I regret asking the question. Have you here, here, watch two.
3: Yes, sir, two bags.
0: But you guessed three, and then five, and then ten. One
1: for I'm not saying I was right. I'm just saying I remember part of the song where he's counting several different bags. Yes, sir, yes, sir.
3: Yes, sir, yes, sir. Two bags full.
0: This is, I'm feeling like a crazy person right now.
1: I think this is what it would be like to take acid as a child.
0: This song. I do not recommend that.
1: No, no. Highly discouraged. Yes, are we going through the whole song?
0: There's three.
3: One for my master.
1: Do we have another 40 seconds?
2: Probably not. No.
1: The Daily Mix. It's a banger, Danny.
0: It really is. Mm. Hey, if you ever miss a moment from our show or the Men's Room, great news. 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

0: 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Steve, who has been sliding in there lately?
1: Well, let's check out our first voice message.
2: Hey, The Rock. Don't forget to wake up, Billy Joe. September's over, motherfuckers. Yuck, yuck, yuck, yuck, yuck, yuck, yuck, yuck, yuck.
1: I don't know if Billy Joe's more annoyed or if Danny V's more annoyed about this.
0: I feel like there are just certain songs where what ends up happening with that song is not what you intended. He's probably so annoyed.
1: Yes. He probably wishes that he would have never said something about September ending and used some other term that needed to end, like "my nightmare has ended."
3: Oh, it's like a song about his dad passing and what, like,
1: oh.
3: it's really
1: and everybody's
3: like,
1: cracking jokes.
3: And everyone cracks jokes about it. And it's like, what are we
0: doing?
3: Dude,
0: we're not lyrics
1: today.
0: People, obviously.
1: I did not know that until
0: either.
1: Right this moment.
2: Yeah. Yuck.
1: No, it's not funny anymore.
3: Oh, I mean, it's fine.
1: He should wake me up when this whole ordeal with my dad ends. That doesn't roll off the tongue, though, as much. Gosh,
3: you know,
1: really?
3: You know what's funny, though? And I'm not going to say that out loud. Never mind.
2: Yuck.
3: I haven't seen any memes yet, but I'm sure they're coming.
1: Oh dude.
3: check
1: your DMs. I sent you 7 already
3: God.
1: This morning. All right, let's check out our next voice message here through the Odyssey app.
4: Hey, KISW, yet another reason to love Abe Lucas from our Seattle Seahawks.
3: Uh-oh.
4: He's an absolute rocker. Did you see the video of him playing
1: yes.
4: Start My Heart? The freaking Motley Crue fan? I knew I loved that guy for a reason. Even though he is a coug. Go Huskies, right, T-Dog?
5: Yeah.
1: What are you talking about, Taryn?
0: Yeah, go Dogs.
1: There we go.
0: He is such a coug, and I love that about him.
1: And yeah, I saw Chris Egan posted a video of I don't know where he was at.
0: Band practice with Abe Lucas? I don't know.
1: He's at Guitar Center, and Abe's like, give me a guitar. And then here's Abe Lucas, our offensive lineman for the Seattle Seahawks. I kept waiting for him to kick into the second part of that song.
3: And that's all he knows.
1: He just did that part over. He did it over and over for like 60 seconds.
3: Oh, jeez.
1: But that's awesome.
0: He was getting me all excited about that. I'm like, that guy needs a band.
1: I'll play drums, Danny.
0: Oh, my gosh.
1: Danny, you could be his rhythm guitarist.
3: I said we should just invite him to be part of the New Originals.
1: Oh, no, we start our own band.
3: Okay, perfect.
1: And we compete with the New Originals.
3: Daily Migs Originals.
1: Abe Lucas and the
0: dumbasses.
3: There you go.
1: It's like the 12 men. We could just start a ska band. We need some. That way we can have 12 people in the band.
0: Oh my God, and then I can play my saxophone.
1: All right, I know every once in a while we do get to talk to Abe Lucas. Like this morning we had Eric Saubert from the Seahawks. If you missed that, check out the Daily Migs Daily podcast to listen. He was a blast. And every so often we do get to chat with Abe Lucas during the season.
0: We're going to pitch this to him.
1: But we need to have it be him and 12 people. So it's
0: a ska
1: Abe
0: band
1: Lucas
0: is
1: and the 12 men.
0: Yeah, I like that.
1: Now, I mean, 12 people, though, because if you're in you can't be in the band. You're not a dude.
0: Oh, man.
1: Men only.
0: It's the He-Man Woman Haters Club.
1: Yeah. No girls allowed in Abe's band.
0: Oh,
1: jeez. Okay. It's probably not going to happen.
0: No.
1: And they'll probably never call us again because of that. All right, let's check out our next voice message.
6: I'm sitting here just watching this Pac tribute and just completely blown away by the outpouring of love for this guy.
1: So you guys probably don't know who Pac.
0: Oh, this is the
1: wrestler.
0: For
1: he was in WWE, went by Neville. Then he's been wrestling as Pac in AEW and all across the world as well. And he sadly passed away at 40 years old. Had a match the next day. They found him in his car.
0: Oh.
1: Still no word on exactly what happened, but it just devastated so many people because he was, from what it sounds like, on camera, he seemed like the most miserable, evil human being. Like, that was just his persona. And it's always that way. Like, the worst individuals as wrestlers on camera, behind the scenes, are like the sweethearts.
0: Oh,
1: and
0: yeah.
1: It seems like everybody talks about how he was just a guy who chose kindness in everything that he did.
6: It's quite a heavy watch. And I was just thinking about Migs. And Migs, did you catch this Pac tribute? And what'd you think? How you feeling?
1: I only saw clips on Instagram and things of some of the guys talking about him, and it was heartbreaking. Mm-hmm. And I sat, this has been a weird few weeks for me. Just I've been dealing with a lot of people who have passed away recently. I've been oddly processing the death of my dad 2 years later, which has been very weird. Like, it's been like hitting me way harder than it did last year, or even when I found out that he passed. Like, it's just been a lot going on. And I finally got to a point where I was like mentally feeling better yesterday. And this is just how my life is. And I'm like, you know what? going to go to bed early. I'm going to watch the tribute to Pac in bed and just kind of have like a moment of just kind of closure in that thing. I was sad, very sad about his whole passing. Not that I knew him, but I know people who do know him and I know that they're hurting and mm-hmm. that does suck. And so I'm about to sit down. I, like an idiot, decide to go on social media and I see another one of my friends passed away.
0: No.
1: And so I just wanted to give a shout out to anyone who knew Eddie Osborne. He was a wrestler in the British Columbia area, 43 years old.
0: Jeez.
1: And the posting went up there and he did so much for the community. He ran a promotion called 365 Wrestling and he gave a lot of, and I always try and find like, how do we live our life then in honor of a guy when they pass or a girl, whoever, you know, because sometimes like I don't know how else to process it.
0: Yeah.
1: And the thing I learned about him, especially from a lot of, from knowing him, but I didn't know him that well. I just shared locker rooms and he was always a great guy, pretty chill dude, awesome wrestler. But I'm reading so many of these young talents talking about how he was willing to give anybody a chance at his promotion so long as you worked hard. And I thought that was like very commendable and like something that anyone can do. Like if you are around people who work hard, give them opportunities.
0: Yeah.
1: And I thought that was pretty cool. And then so like now I'm like, great, now how am I supposed to sleep? I'm dealing with this, and I hear my daughter. And this made me laugh. I was like trying to find something to put a smile on my face. All of a sudden, I hear it's like 9 o'clock at night because my daughter does not leave her room. She knocks until we open the door, which is, I still don't understand why, but it's adorable. So we've never told her not to do it. So it's like, and I think Sid might have been asleep on the couch downstairs. So I go in there, and she's just like, can I change the light in the room? Because she has all these different mood lights.
0: Ooh.
1: I'm like, yeah, sure. And then she's like, so, you know, like one of those moments where I just needed to be in the room and just hung out with her for a little bit. I'm sure mom would not be happy that her, that me and my daughter are having a conversation,
0: partying,
1: hanging out at 9 o'clock at night on a school night. But I was like, I needed this. And it was just a good way to end the night. I was able to sleep well because of that. But I've been thinking a lot about Eddie this morning. And shout out to anybody who knew him, whoever got to see him perform. And if, even if you didn't, I think the big takeaway from it is that, you know, our time is very precious.
0: Yeah.
1: And if we can leave a legacy like people like he has done, and that like, hey, work hard and opportunities will come to you. I thought that was a really cool thing to learn about him throughout, sadly, awful news.
0: Yeah, well, hearts going out to you, Steve, and everybody who knew him. And thank you for sharing that. The Daily Mix Show. Rockaholics, we've got a party coming up on December 5th. It's going to be an acoustic holiday, Unwrapped. And we did this last year and had such a great time that we are fired up to be doing it again. And bringing some of our favorite artists to the stage where you get to watch them perform in a very unique situation.
1: It's always a party.
0: It's Jacob Nolan Zeno of Sublime, Ice Nine Kills, Zach Wilde, and Dario Lorena of Black Label Society, The Warning. There will be a special performance by Everlast. Aaron Jones from right here in Seattle, Washington, also on the bill. And you can grab your tickets and all the info over at

0: Hey, it's Jen Hatmaker. Here's what I've learned in midlife. 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
15: I love facial hair in general. Like, I'm a huge fan.
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15: There is a woman named Sharon who is suing a hospital in Ohio because they amputated the wrong leg.
16: The wrong leg.
15: And this is the news report on it.
5: Outside Selby General Hospital in Marietta, the unthinkable happened, says attorney Brad Lane.
17: She went into surgery, and when she woke up, the wrong leg had been taken off.
18: Now imagine being that attorney, and you're looking at that person, they tell you that story. I'd be like, ma'am, I'm going to make you a lot of money, because this is a massive... I can't even imagine screwing something like that up.
15: I mean, that changes the entire course of her life.
18: Because she's still going to have the... I mean, if she went in to have... Because it was a cancer, I think.
15: Yes.
18: And she needs to have that one leg amputated. It's not like, oh, we amputated the wrong leg, but that's okay. We'll make it work.
15: You still have the other one.
18: It's like, no, we still have... Yeah.
17: And defies explanation, obviously.
5: His client, 74-year-old Sharon Jacks, was left a double amputee after her doctor removed her left leg instead of the cancerous right one during a surgery in September of last year.
17: I can tell you from what I've determined that the surgeon actually marked the correct leg pre-surgery.
15: What?
18: Okay, I did not know that part of the story.
15: That's a whole nother layer of negligence.
18: Imagine being the person who did the marking and then you find that they still screwed it up.
15: Oh my God.
18: I need to go work somewhere else. I'm surrounded by morons.
15: Yeah.
17: The mark was still on the correct leg after the wrong leg had been taken off.
18: Oh my goodness.
15: That is so bizarre.
18: It's on another level of just like, I mean, we all mess up at work. Like that is something that I think everybody has a story about messing up at work. I don't know how you can show up to work the next day if you're that person that just effed that up.
15: Yeah, I don't think you're showing up to work ever again.
18: No, I think they actually ended up getting fired or something.
15: I would think so.
18: Or they just said, you know, we're going to go our separate ways.
15: Yeah.
18: Have you ever, I noticed no levity to this awful story, but like, have you ever, I know you didn't mess up a situation where somebody's limbs have been taken off.
15: No.
18: Accidentally.
15: Not that.
18: But have you ever had a massive screw up at work?
15: Well, the one that I remember most clearly was the time that I almost got fired for giving something away for free.
18: What did you give away?
15: So when I worked at the Naughty Car Wash back in the day, it's no secret that we were already doing shady stuff there. I mean, right. we were...
18: And by naughty, you guys are turning certain actions for customers.
15: No, right?
18: I misunderstood this, huh?
15: We figured out a way to pocket some extra coin.
18: Right, you were embezzlers.
15: But one time, so they had put cameras up because they knew that we were kind of, you know, screwing around. So they put cameras up in the what do you call it? The cooler where you like stock all the beer and stuff because they found out that we were in there, you know, drinking beer or whatever. So
18: wait a second.
19: What
18: kind of car wash is this that you have beer in a cooler?
15: It was attached to a gas station.
18: Oh.
15: So we would sometimes have to go and stock the cooler.
18: I'm like, Danny, we've heard this story before, but I never heard that they had just beer in a cooler. But were you having burgers and stuff?
15: The owners realized, like, okay, these kids are in there drinking beer, so we got...
18: The luxury wash. When you get the luxury car wash, you get a six-pack.
15: So they put cameras there. Well, then they decided to put cameras outside at the car wash as well, and we didn't know that. And I gave away a car wash for free to a boy that I thought was really cute.
18: How much is this car wash to be?
15: Like anywhere between like $8 and $15.
18: Okay.
15: Right?
18: Okay.
15: So not, I mean, but still, like I was giving away a free car wash and I got caught on camera doing it, not taking any money, do it the whole thing. And I got called back into the office and then they played the video back to me. And I was like, I mean, my blood ran so cold. I had no idea that they had cameras outside.
18: Did they give you an opportunity to tell the truth before showing you the video? Like, did you lie? And then they're like, okay, well, now let's go watch the video see if your lie was correct.
15: Yes, they were like, they're like, do you know why you're being called back here? And I just played dumb. Like, I have no idea. I have no idea why I'm here. And then they started playing the video.
18: I did nothing wrong.
15: And somehow, miraculously, I did not lose my job, but I had to pay back the stolen car wash and then apologize profusely.
18: How bad are, like, how hard is it to find good employees that you're willing to have someone who straight up just lied to you and then you have video proof of it and you still let them keep the job? Did you ever do anything quote unquote naughty again after that?
15: I mean, probably.
19: Well, yeah.
18: We're young and dumb. Of course you're going to.
20: Right, right.
15: Well, I'm like, what's the statute of limitations on this job?
18: Well, are you looking to get a job in the car wash industry?
15: Yeah, totally.
18: Does that place still exist?
15: It does, but guess what? Guess what? This is the best part. The car wash, it's all run by robots now. It's completely,
18: there's
15: no humans that work there at all.
18: When the robots take over, we can blame you.
15: It's my fault for sure.
18: Nice job.
15: Okay, what about you?
18: I never really mess up at work.
15: Yeah,
18: I'm an example of perfection.
15: Outstanding.
18: Oh, yeah.
15: What'd you do?
18: Okay, why not? The first one that I could think of, and I'm sure there will be plenty that I'll remember as we continue talking about this, but the one that I'll remember, I first started working in radio here in Seattle. I got to work at Como AM.
15: Ooh.
18: I was already, like, I did a couple other jobs before that, but that was like, all right, I'm working my way up the chain. And by working my way up the chain, I'm working the weekends, running the board for the gardening show, the cooking show, and I also had to run the board for when they played Paul Harvey.
15: Okay.
18: Do you remember Paul Harvey?
15: No.
18: It's like this old school storyteller guy that was like heard on AM radio across the entire country.
15: Oh boy.
18: And that's the story. And like that was his thing. Like he was just like, he was every old person's favorite radio personality. I don't know how else to describe it. So I had to hit play and play him on the weekends. Well, I forgot to do that one time and I swapped the wrong thing. So I played whatever, the gardening show instead of Paul Harvey at a certain time that was supposed to be Paul Harvey. No harm, no foul until you start seeing the phone lines light up. And I realized that this man had a very passionate, old fan base. I never thought I could be cursed out more by like 80-year-old women and men. They were pissed.
15: Whoa.
18: Furious. Like they wanted my head on like a stake. Like they were yelling the worst things. Like, where's my Paul Harvey? And I'm like, I'm so sorry. It'll be in like about 45 minutes. You'll get to hear Paul. I don't have time for this. I scheduled my entire weekend around this. Losing their mind. I had to go then talk to the bosses. And they were also pissed because they had to deal with all the negative calls that they were getting. Because this is before like people were, also it's old people who's emailing. They're all calling. But it was like a big issue. I almost lost my job because of it over the dumbest thing. I never effed that up again, though.
15: I've never even heard of this guy. And he's like the biggest celebrity ever.
18: Oh, for these old people, absolutely. How about you,
15: crazy,
18: Danny?
19: I mean, no, because I'm just perfect.
18: Oh, here we go.
19: Yeah. No, I think.
18: See, you get to work with two perfect people.
15: Yeah. You guys are incredible.
19: Aren't you lucky?
18: That's why they call us the perfect boys.
15: Do they?
19: I think, the one time that I really kind of, I was when I was working at a smoothie shop in Albuquerque, and we used to get like pre-orders because we worked like in an office building, kind of like this one, and they would send pre-orders down. Well, I got to work one morning and I saw we had a huge pre-order. It was like 40 smoothies for like their, so we went, I got my employees and we made these 40 smoothies and they were supposed to pick it up at like 10 a.m. 10:30 comes around. No one's picked up these smoothies yet. And so I like call my boss and I'm like, hey, why, like these smoothies are still here. And he's like, dude, that's for next week. You read the wrong date. They just put them in early. So we just had to throw away like 40 smoothies that were just sitting there. And we like,
18: I couldn't just hand them out to randos?
19: No, of course not. They were already melted. I mean, because we waited like 30 minutes. We were like, maybe they're just running late, you know?
18: Oh.
19: And it was just like, so they were already getting like bad. And we were just like, we had to just throw them all away. And I got written up for that one because it was like, oh, we just wasted 40 smoothies worth of product.
18: I've been on the other side as a customer showing up somewhere where I had to get like a big order for my wife for like some kind of an event that she was doing for like the Adventurers Club, which is kind of like a Boy Scout, Girl Scout thing for our church. And so she needed like a bunch of donuts and other things and pastries. And I went there to go pick it up. And the lady's looking at me. I'm like, hey, I'm here to pick up these things for Sid. And she's like, I don't got anything for her. I'm like, nope. We called yesterday to confirm. I don't know what you're doing. And then she looks and goes, oh, they put down the wrong date. We have it for next week.
19: Yep.
15: Oh, no.
18: And I'm like, well, it's Friday and this is happening tomorrow. And I'm not going to be here tomorrow. So I can't come swing by and get them. She's like, do you have 45 minutes to spare, sir? And I'm like, I guess I do.
19: No.
18: I mean, do man. I have a choice?
15: I mean, I'll wait 45 minutes for a donut for sure.
18: Yeah. I did say throw in a couple of extras. I'll pay for them because I was like, I'm hungry.
15: Smart man.
18: Damn straight.
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15: So we doubt that anyone ever screwed up as bad as the doctors at this hospital that amputated the wrong leg. But how about you? What was your biggest screw up at work? Call 206-803-ROCK and we will take your calls after Three Doors Down.
18: Getting yelled at by Paul Harvey fans because I screwed up the tagline when I told the story. They're like, and that was the rest of the story. You left out the word rest.
15: Jeez, Steve.
18: I'm sorry.

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1: Wild story out of Ohio. A woman is suing a hospital there because they amputated the wrong leg.
2: Dope.
1: And then, of course, she still needed the other leg amputated. So we doubt that anyone has ever screwed up as bad as those doctors at this hospital. But we want to hear from you about the biggest screw-up you ever had at the workplace. 206-803-ROCK. Russ in Mount Vernon, tell us about your biggest screw-up at work.
3: Oh, hey. Love the show.
2: What's up, Russ?
3: Hey, years ago, I was moving furniture before I started driving truck, and we were doing big move office moves in downtown Everett. I might have told this story before.
2: Okay.
3: And we were moving trucks around and everything, and one guy was in this box truck, and he was like, well, somebody's got to move the truck, the other guy's gone, so I'll get in and I'll move it. So I'm backing it, I hit one of those big concrete poles, and the boss's car was parked right behind one of these poles. And that pole came down and flattened his car, I mean, right down the center. And they're like, well, who did this? I said, I did it. Maybe they were looking at the guy that was driving the truck, thinking he was lying. Years later, they were like, I said, well, I did it. I fessed up to it. They were like, no. I'm like, oh, okay.
1: Was it a really nice car, Russ?
3: It was a Dodge Omni.
2: Did you get clearly you didn't get fired for it? Like you had the job after that. Did the other person they thought that did it get fired?
3: No, because they weren't really sure who did it. And then the boss's nephew was working with me. I was close friends with him. He's like, nah, don't worry, I'll take care of this. And he drove that car around. He got up in there and banged the hood up because this thing was just flattened, and he drove the car for like another 2 years.
2: I love that.
1: Oh my gosh.
2: Okay, that's amazing, Russ. Thanks for the call.
1: 206-803-ROCK. Peter in Olympia, tell us about your biggest screw-up at the workplace.
4: Good morning, guys.
2: What's up, Peter?
4: So I was working construction in this condo in Lake City, and I kicked the water supply line on the third story of it, and about 200 gallons spilled out into that house, and it went all the way down to the garage by the time we found the shut off because the people weren't at home. So yeah, it caused quite a damage.
1: Did you lose your job for that screw up?
4: No, because I'm the boss, so I can't fire myself.
2: I mean, you could. What was that phone call like when you had to tell them what happened?
4: Oh my God, those phone calls are always epic, Steve, you know that. But we got it handled, you know, a bunch of drywall repair. I had to rip out a bathroom full of hardwoods. Just, you know, a lot of financial loss that, you know, I took some of it too. But when you do your own labor and other stuff, it's a little cheaper than getting like insurance involved.
2: That's a good point. Okay, yeah, solid. 200 gallons, though.
1: It's a lot of water.
2: Yeah.
1: 206-803-ROCK. Johnny in Seattle, tell us about your biggest screw-up at work.
5: Hey, guys. How's it going today?
2: Dude, we're doing great. How you doing, Johnny?
5: Right. I'm doing great. I smell another Daily Mix game ball, but I didn't shoot fireworks into a fireworks stand. But here's my story.
2: Okay.
5: So I went in my early 20s. I'm laying asphalt, and it's down in Seattle. So we're doing this big, huge parking lot. The last pole, you pull out of the driveway of a thing. So I have the dump truck on one side of me. I got the roller in front of me on the other side. I got the guy raking on the other side. So I'm backing up. I have this big, gigantic torch that I'm heating everything up with.

0: I'm backing up, backing up, backing up. So I get to the very end. The only way I can turn is to the left. So I turn, I shut the torch off, I go do something else. I hear all this crackling, crackle, crackle, crackle. I look up, I set 6 trees on fire, and it was this Fiat. It was the Seattle Fire Department.
1: Oh, no, dude.
2: How quickly were they able to put them out?
0: Pretty quick. I mean, they just went up, and I went, oh, God. Well, at least we're here.
1: And then just like we ask everyone, did you get to keep the job?
0: I did. It was a mistake.
1: Why am I worried about screwing up here at work? I feel like there's just like people have been caused way more damage and more things. And I'm like worried like if we forgot to like read a commercial right.
3: Or play the wrong audio.
1: Right. Like these people are setting things on fire.
3: Yeah.
2: We're doing great.
1: Are we?
2: I don't know.
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2: Do you think that you are smart enough to take down Steve Miggs? Maybe with the help of the cheat sheet brought to you by Angel of the Winds Casino Resort that we gave out yesterday at 5:40 during the men's room. Steve, you're rocking with 272 wins, 150 losses, and 79 ties this year. 206-803-ROCK.

0: In case you were taking a tour of Aurora Avenue during the last men's room performance, here's what you missed.
1: Households in the UK are being told to delete their VPNs as thousands have had their bank accounts drained by them.
2: I've tried to switch mine before, but you can't get it in another country.
1: Exactly.
2: So it's like, change your VPN. I'm like, how am I going to do that?
1: Right.
2: I literally today on the phone said to two different women, because there was three of us on this phone call, and I said, please just talk to me like a child.
3: Oh, you were saying that. Right.
4: That's your fetish,
3: though. Oh, yeah. Who randomly talks to two women?
4: Oh, Mr. Schmidt.
3: Yeah. Tina Tommy, it's me.
4: Hello.
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0: ready to beat Migs. I know Jeff from Puyallup is. Jeff, are you there?
1: Hey, buddies, I'm here.
0: What's up, Jeff? Hey, by any chance, were you listening to the cheat sheet yesterday at 5:40 during the men's room?
1: No, I should have been. No, I was taking my kid to baseball practice, so I should have had that on.
2: Priorities, though.
0: Well, I also want to mention to both of you, Jeff and Steve, that Steve, you are on an 8-game win streak right now.
3: Am I really?
0: And Jeff, I'm ready to end that right now if you are.
1: Me too. He handed me a loss last time, so no 10 for Steve this time.
0: All right, Steve, get out.
2: Wow. Everybody's out to get it.
0: For those playing along, Jeff will have 60 seconds to answer 10 questions. You can pass all you want, but you will only get 3 guesses per question. Are you ready, Jeff?
1: Yes.
0: What is the most popular sport in the world?
1: Soccer.
0: Yes. What channel aired Tales from the Crypt from 1989 to 1996?
1: HBO.
0: Correct. Newton divided the visible color spectrum into how many colors?
1: 3.
0: No.
1: 6, 7. 7,
0: yes. Elvis's Graceland is located in which Tennessee city?
1: Memphis.
0: Yes, there you go. If you have desynchronosis after flying, what are you dealing with?
1: Dizziness?
0: No.
1: Pass.
0: In the 1987 movie Fatal Attraction, what type of animal was the family pet?
1: A rabbit, bunny.
0: Yep. Which planet is named after the god of war?
1: Mars.
0: Yes, Mars. What continent is home to the world's longest golf course?
1: Europe.
0: No.
1: Asia.
0: No.
1: North America.
0: No. Who had the 1985 hit song Take On Me?
1: Aha.
0: Yes. What is the hardest substance in the human body?
1: Calcium.
0: No.
1: To the teeth. Enamel.
0: Oh, yes. 1, 2, 3, 4, 5, 6, 7, 8. Did he get it?
4: Oh, yeah.
0: Danny says yes. All right, you got 8.
1: Something to do with those things.
0: Steve is in big trouble, I think. Welcome back, Migs.
4: Hello.
0: How's the coffee?
4: I forgot to fill it up.
0: Oh,
4: so
0: no.
4: I walked out there
0: that
4: with
0: could
4: an
0: be the difference
4: cup.
0: Maker.
4: I had every intention of going straight to the coffee machine and get my cup of coffee, and I'm sitting in that room, and I'm like, there's no coffee in this cup.
0: Oh, no.
4: Yeah, it's off to a bad start.
0: Are you ready?
4: I don't even know if I am.
0: Yeah, Daddy, let's go.
4: Fine, let's do it.
0: What is the most popular sport in the world?
4: Football, soccer.
0: Yes. What channel aired Tales from the Crypt from 1989?
4: HBO. Yeah. With the Crypt Keeper.
0: So good. Newton divided the visible color spectrum into how many colors?
4: 3.
0: No.
4: 5.
0: No.
4: 6.
0: No. Elvis's Graceland is located in which Tennessee city?
4: Nashville.
0: No.
4: Now is the fun game of can I think of another city in Nashville?
0: Wow.
4: I can't think of any place in Tallahassee?
0: No. It's not in Tennessee.
4: Nashville City?
0: No. Oh, wow. If you have desynchronosis after flying, what are you dealing with?
4: Balance issues.
0: No.
4: plugged ears.
0: No.
4: Vertigo.
0: No. In the 1987 movie Fatal Attraction, what type of animal was the family pet? Yes. Which planet is named after the god of war?
4: What?
0: Which planet is named after the god of
4: Jupiter?
0: War? No.
4: Earth?
0: No.
4: Mercury?
0: No. What continent is home to the world's longest golf course?
4: Let's go Africa.
0: No.
4: North America?
0: No.
4: Asia?
0: No, Steve. Oh, what is happening? You got 3 correct, and that is a massive loss. 8-3. Good job, woo! Jeff. Way to break his win streak.
1: Oh, yeah. There's a new mayor of South Hill.
4: Wow.
0: Those were some fights.
4: Well, I mean, how am I going to talk trash back when I only got 3 right?
0: Oh.
4: He broke my spirit.
0: Newton divided the visible color spectrum into 7 colors.
4: I was getting there.
0: If you ever need to remember, it's Roy G. Biv.
4: Oh.
0: Roy G. Biv.
4: I thought that was the rainbow thing.
0: Yeah, that's the 7 colors.
4: Well, how about
0: Roy
4: that?
0: Roy G. Biv. God. Elvis, you
4: well,
0: need that
4: you
0: coffee.
4: Well, when you ask that question.
0: Elvis's Graceland is located in Memphis.
4: Oh.
0: Wow.
4: That's it. What about Nashville City? Beautiful
0: That's
4: place.
0: Very cute.
4: I've been there.
0: Desynchronosis after flying. Neither of you got correct. It's jet lag.
4: Yeah. Oh, okay.
0: The planet named after the god of war is Mars. The continent that is home to the world's longest golf course is Australia.
4: Mm.
0: 2 that you did not get to. Who had the 1985 hit song Take On Me?
4: Uh-huh.
0: Yes. And what is the hardest substance in the human body?
4: Yeah. The skull.
0: No, it's enamel.
4: Oh, your teeth.
0: Yeah.
4: That's right.
0: Congratulations on a big loss, Steve.
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0: Show. We are doing a fantasy football league with the men's room. And speaking of losing, one person in our league has quite possibly the worst performing team in the history of fantasy sports. How so?

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1: This football season, we decided to do a little experiment because we're basically scientists, right?
2: Yeah.
1: We wanted to see how important it is to actually pay attention in fantasy football. So we decided to start a league up with the men's room.
2: Yeah.
1: But here's the catch. None of us drafted the teams. We let the computer do it for us.
2: Yes.
1: We auto-drafted everything. And once the teams were set, we just walked away.
2: So if you have a certain player that's playing really well, you can't take them off the bench and put them on your team. If you have a player who maybe gets injured, which maybe happens from time to time, you can't take them off your starting lineup. You have to still keep them in the lineup.
1: And if you have a bye week, guess what?
2: You're effed.
1: You're totally effed. So we set it, we forget it, and then at the end of the season, we're going to find out who wins fantasy football doing absolutely nothing. And
2: right.
1: Typically we have Thrill join us, but he's off today. So let's still recap, though, how last weekend went for us.
2: All right, we'll start off the first matchup was the men's room, starring Thrill taking on yours truly, the Migsomaniacs. And let's see how it goes through the eyes of, because we put all the information into the computer and we have John Madden from the afterlife.
1: Mm-hmm.
2: Give us the update. Are you ready?
1: I'm ready.
3: Boom! Somebody call the cops, because 152-48? The men's room didn't beat Migs. They found the body.
2: Yeah.
1: Wait, did you say 48, not 148?
2: I got 48 points total because everybody is injured. And all my best players are on the freaking bench.
1: That include
2: Kenneth Walker
1: and Davante
2: Adams. I have Puka as a wide receiver who's a starter, Puka Nacua. And then I have Jaden Daniels, who, if you don't remember, did not play against the Seahawks because, well, he has a messed up elbow.
1: Yeah.
2: And I don't know when he's coming back.
1: And I don't think your team's coming back from this, Steve.
2: There's a good chance I might not win the entire season.
1: Oh.
3: Migs only got 48 points. Wow, you suck.
4: Wow.
1: You heard it.
2: It's bad when the robot's laughing
1: mm-hmm,
2: at you.
1: Mm-hmm.
3: So Thrill is off this week, and apparently Migs' team is off too. What an ass kicking. Thrill got 35 from JSN and 27 from Bowers. Migs started three guys who scored zero, while Kenneth Walker, Garrett Wilson, and Davante Adams all scored 20 plus. On his bench! Our bench could have beaten you by 65 points. I picked Migs to win this league?
2: Yeah, that's bad.
1: Oh, no.
2: I mean, there are some players that scored more than 48 points just alone.
1: But that's your whole team, Steve.
2: And yeah, before the season started, when he looked over all the stuff and analyzed all the teams, I looked like the team that was the most well-balanced.
1: Well, how times have changed.
3: Wow, I was stupid for thinking that. About as stupid as the people that believe that fake wrestling crap is real. Right, Migs? Boom!
2: Wow. I guess I won't see you Saturday at the Tacoma Armory for my birthday wrestling.
1: Very hurtful.
2: I mean, I'm already dealing with the hurt of having a team that's not a team. All right. In a game that was a little bit more competitive, T-Dog, who's been undefeated, taking on Danny V. Let's see. Oh, Danny's already shaking his head. I think he knows what John Madden's about to say. Let's see.
3: Boom! Taryn stays perfect, beating Danny 155-139. Danny got 35 from Bijan and 21 from McCaffrey. That's a good week. Too bad the farm girl showed up with a damn tractor and drove it directly over Danny's emo ass.
1: Yeah. That got violent really fast.
2: Yeah. Well, I can actually picture you doing that.
1: I can too.
3: Gibbs drops 41 and Drake London added 28. Danny, how does it feel to lose to someone that got scammed online buying some shitty refrigerator music box for her husband? Don't even laugh, Migs. Taryn more than tripled.
2: Well, I mean, that was pretty funny that you did
1: great.
2: Get scammed.
3: Don't even laugh, Migs. Taryn more than tripled your output this week, you follically challenged dork. Taryn is...
2: What's happening? I want to punch this John Madden in the face.
1: Hating on you.
3: Taryn is 3-0. The Cougs might coug it eventually, but so far, Taryn refuses to. Boom!
1: If there's one thing we know to be true, is that the Cougs will always find a way to coug it at some point.
2: So who's the lucky person that now plays me?
1: That's a good question. Do we get to know what's happening next week?
2: Yeah,
1: do we have predictions from John Madden from the great beyond?
2: Yes.
3: Boom! Migs versus Taryn.
2: Oh, come on.
1: Yeah.
2: You're going to go 4-0.
1: Spoiler alert.
2: Have fun with that.
4: Wow.
2: Now, do you think I'll be at least, if I triple my score, can I beat you?
1: No.
2: I think that's the question.
1: No.
3: Migs, I know you were wrestling at the Tacoma Armory this Saturday.
2: Yes.
3: You better hope they let you win your pretend fight, because that's the only chance at winning you'll have this weekend.
2: I hate this guy. And he's not wrong.
1: He's not.
2: I hope I do win my pretend fight.
3: Then men's room versus Danny. Thrill might want to take the next week off, too. Yeah. Unless he wants to look Danny in his eyeliner emo eyes and admit that he has an inferior team.
2: Oh! Will that happen next week?
4: I hope so.
3: I'm taking Danny. Taryn and Danny get the wins. And Migs, happy early birthday, you loser. Boom!
1: Dude, he's just making you sad today.
2: Can we get
1: today?
2: Like robot Chris Collingsworth or something like that for next week?
1: Sure.
2: Okay, great.
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1: 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The responses were very tasty. So we're going to go straight to the comments at 820.

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13: Everyone knows social media is a time suck. And what you're about to hear proves it. If it's online, someone, somewhere, has an opinion and is whining about it. So let's get straight to the comments.
14: Apparently, we have reached the point where people are blaming the economy for what's going on with Hot Pockets.
15: Hot Pockets?
14: Yes. There's a TikTok guy going viral because he complained that the economic crisis has gotten so bad that Hot Pockets had to get rid of their famous crisping sleeves.
15: I had no idea they got rid of them.
14: That's the big telltale sign that we're in trouble.
15: I have not had a Hot Pocket in maybe in a decade.
16: Yeah, I used to have
15: like a whole box of Hot Pockets at any given moment in my freezer.
14: Oh yeah, what was your flavor of choice?
15: The pepperoni pizza one.
14: Oh, I like the barbecue ones.
17: Was it when you were single though?
15: Yes.
17: Oh yeah.
15: Oh yeah.
17: I mean, this was like when I was in college.
15: Danny, so it's probably been a couple decades. I keep forgetting. I've been married for a while. That was basically dinner.
17: Yeah.
15: Like four of them.
14: Well, this guy is definitely blaming the
15: economy. Ham and cheese one, the pepperoni pizza one.
14: For what happened to our beloved Hot Pockets.
18: I know we're in an economic crisis right now because I just got a thing of Hot Pockets. Like, they don't even come with the pocket anymore. Just with the hot. You can't even afford the pocket. Like, you just have to raw dog it in the microwave.
15: I like the idea of raw dogging in the microwave, though.
14: Sounds nice.
15: You bothered by this, Danny?
17: The pocket isn't the pocket that they use. It's the whole thing.
15: Right. The meat inside is the pocket.
17: Yeah.
14: Well, it's the crisping sleeve. How is it supposed to get crisp without the sleeve?
15: Yeah. All I know is as soon as I start thinking about Hot Pockets, I think the roof of my mouth is just, I'm starting to feel a burn in my mouth already.
17: Yeah, right.
14: Well, plenty of people online are also mourning the loss of these crisping sleeves, but there is one problem with this outrage that we're being told about. Hot Pockets actually got rid of the crisping sleeves years ago.
15: Oh, so he just finally realized it.
14: Yes.
15: Okay.
14: So this ended up leading to a thread where someone asked, what's a food thing from your past that you still miss?
15: Ooh.
14: And the replies are great. So that means we're going to go straight to the comments.
15: I figured who better to read this inspired by the Hot Pockets, a man who, you know, maybe changed one of his songs to fit the Hot Pockets vibe. Drop It Like It's Hot.
17: Oh,
14: is that Snoop?
15: Yeah.
14: He
15: was like a spokesperson for Hot Pockets for a second.
14: I don't even remember that.
15: Drop It Like It's Hot. The pocket one?
14: Yeah. I don't remember that at all.
15: All right, well, Robot Snoop, he's reading the comments. Are you ready for the first?
14: Yes.
19: The old WWF ice cream bars.
15: Oh.
19: I wasn't even hungry. I just wanted to see which wrestler I got.
15: You guys, you don't even have to be a wrestler.
14: I don't even know what you're talking
15: about. There was a moment back in like the 80s and maybe into the 90s, definitely in the 80s, where they made these ice cream bars. And you get them from the ice cream truck, more, and then also at the stores as well. It was like a vanilla wafer, kind of a vanilla ice cream, and then like a chocolate hard shell coating on the vanilla ice cream, and then it would have like the image of like Hulk Hogan or the Ultimate Warrior.
14: In the chocolate?
15: On the vanilla wafer part.
14: Oh, wow. Nice.
15: Guys,
14: that sounds fantastic.
15: You don't even have to like wrestling. It was the greatest ice cream bar of all. I would buy those in a heartbeat if they bring them back.
14: Sounds fantastic.
15: You don't even have to put a wrestler on it. You could do whatever you want on that thing.
19: McDonald's pizza. Nobody believes me when I tell them McDonald's actually sold pizza.
15: Did you guys ever have McDonald's pizza?
14: I don't think I did.
15: My old roommate in college would drive to Montreal, Canada, because it was big in Canada. It wasn't, I don't know if it ever made it to the States. I'm sure it did. Not where I was, but he would go just to go eat the McDonald's pizza. He was obsessed with it.
14: That's wild.
15: Which made us realize he kind of needed a life. Like, yeah, right. he was driving 40 minutes just so that he could go eat a McDonald's pizza.
14: Well, good for him.
15: Okay.
19: Jell-O pudding pops. Those things had this weird icy outside layer that stuck to your tongue.
15: Oh.
19: I would destroy a box of those today.
17: I tried the Jell-O brand, but I definitely had pudding pops.
14: Oh, those were so good.
15: Dude, do you think they died when Bill Cosby got in? Because he was the voice and he was like the spokesperson of those pudding pops.
14: Oh, you're reading my brain because that's what I was thinking. Must have been the fall.
15: Well, I feel like enough time has passed. They could not bring Bill Cosby back, of course.
14: Please don't.
15: But agreed. Bring back the pudding pops.
14: Those were so good. And that description of how it was like so frosty on the outside, that's so accurate. I can taste it now.
15: The problem is I hated that part, but I was willing to deal with that because the pudding pop itself was amazing.
14: Yep.
19: The original Taco Bell Mexi Pizza, they brought it back, but I swear it doesn't taste exactly the same.
14: That's so accurate. It's not the same.
17: I still have not tried the new version yet.
14: Oh.
15: Do you think it doesn't taste the same because maybe time has passed and we forgot that maybe it wasn't the... Because I always got the Mexi Pizza and I loved it, but I wonder because I haven't had it in so long, I've built it up to be like the greatest thing ever. So when I try it now as an adult where my taste is maybe... My palate has changed a little bit.
14: You have a very refined palate.
15: Thank
14: now.
15: You. Yeah. I do. Yeah, Hot Pockets. Okay. These are things that people wish would come back in the world of food.
19: Surge, I don't even remember if it was good. I just remember drinking it while playing Nintendo 64.
15: Mountain Dew and Surge were like, and Jolt were like the drinks for all gamers.
14: Do you remember Josta? Josta was another one. There was Jolt,
15: Josta.
14: Jolt, Josta, and Surge. That was like kid crack.
17: They brought Surge back a few years ago. Because I remember, actually, it was when I lived in my first apartment here in Seattle. I lived next to a 7-Eleven. And I saw people posting about it. And I ran over there. Because I was like, I want a Surge. And I drank it. And I was like, meh.
15: I don't think I've ever had Surge.
17: Oh, wow.
15: You ever have Squirt?
17: Yes, we did. Multiple times.
19: Planters, cheese balls in the blue can. Opening that thing and seeing that orange dust meant it was going to be a good day.
14: Ugh, no.
15: You didn't like the cheese balls?
14: No. Why? Oh, God, so gross.
15: They were so good.
14: So good. I like those.
15: Why?
14: I don't know. Just so, like, processed and salty and bleh.
15: That's why they were good.
14: I don't know. I'm out on that one. But you guys enjoy.
15: Okay. Danny and I will share them.
17: Yeah, we love the balls.
15: Yeah, we'll have orange fingers for you. Wait.
19: The old cereal prizes. Kids today will never understand digging your disgusting arm through a brand new box of cereal because there was a plastic submarine at the bottom.
17: That was the best.
14: The best.
17: I wasn't allowed to. I would just have to wait until it poured out. Like my mom.
15: For
17: would,
15: real?
17: Yeah, she wouldn't let me go through it. I had to just pour until, and I was like trying to pour as much cereal as possible.
14: I will say though, that probably gave you an understanding of patience that the rest of us idiots never had when we were young.
17: Or just getting really angry at my mom.
14: Oh, that too.
15: I would say that's one take. I'm thinking we should still call CPS on your mom. That's messed up.
19: McDonald's used to fry their apple pies.
17: Yep.
19: That crispy little lava brick was perfection. The baked one isn't the same.
15: It's funny because I didn't know that they stopped, changed the way that they cook them. Because I remember having a conversation with someone, and I'm like, no, man, those apple pies are amazing. Like, I totally rock those things. I haven't had one in like years. And they're like, you realize they've changed the way they cook them. And I had no idea.
14: Don't change it.
15: So maybe we buy them and then bring them home and put them in the air fryer.
14: Oh, smart. So look at
15: still,
14: that.
15: It's still kind of healthy, right?
14: Yeah.
15: All right.
19: I don't care what anyone says, Butterfinger tasted better before they changed the recipe.
15: I just had a Butterfinger yesterday.
14: Did they change the recipe?
15: I feel like they're less flaky. I wonder if that's what he's talking about.
14: The flakage is the good part.
15: No, in all fairness, I never buy the actual Butterfinger bar. I just get the little Halloween-sized ones.
14: Oh, yeah. Because,
15: you know, Frankie here at our radio station, she's got a little bowl of candy. And I always get the Butterfinger because you just pop it in the mouth. You don't have to worry about it exploding everywhere. Yeah.
19: Those old school McDonald's styrofoam containers. I know they're terrible for the environment, but seeing a Big Mac inside one instantly takes me back.
15: Yeah.
14: My mom was part of the movement to get rid of those things. She used to drive around to different McDonald's and like post complaints about the styrofoam packaging. In 1985.
15: Excuse me?
14: In 1985. Maybe 1984, actually. She was literally trying.
15: Out. Did your mom listen right now?
14: She probably is listening.
15: Then I won't say that.
14: She's an environmentalist, Steve.
15: I love your mom, but man, get a different hobby.
17: Wow.
15: Like, that's what you did with your free time was drive to different McDonald's
14: and
15: bitch about the styrofoam?
14: She would bring a note. She would bring like a written note.
15: You know, there's a saying, pick your battles.
14: She could be very much responsible for, you know, environmental change.
15: Does she have like a little sign and say outside of like a McDonald's?
14: Probably.
15: How do you feel about this?
14: I mean, I ended up going on to found the Litter Free Club at my elementary school.
15: Wow.
14: Yeah.
17: There's so much wrong with all of this.
15: Everything.
17: You formed what club?
15: The Litter Free Club. Oh, Danny, next time we all hang out, I say we just litter around and see what happens. And we eat our burgers out of styrofoam containers and stop by and say hi to Rosalie.
14: Oh, no.
15: All right, we have a couple more from people that are just sharing the things that they wish they would come back in the world of food.
19: Pizza Hut, when you actually sat inside Pizza Hut. Red cups, stained glass lamps, a jukebox, and a personal pan pizza. That was Pizza Hut.
14: And also the little video game arcade.
15: Yes.
14: That was the best.
15: Tatum just discovered a round table pizza that's by our house. And she noticed that there's like a little game room in there. I'm like, next time daddy-daughter date, I have no problem with us going to round table pizza.
14: Oh, yeah. Make it rain in there.
15: One more comment.
19: The original Four Loko. Not saying it was a good idea. I'm just saying, if you know, you know.
14: I know.
15: Do you?
14: Oh, God. It's like the worst thing ever.
15: Remember, people were dying from that stuff.
14: It was the literally terrible, terrible for you.
15: But mom won't complain about that.
14: No.
15: But styrofoam. Let's start.
14: Two thumbs down.
15: Yeah, okay.
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14: Is Rick Riz coming out of retirement already? We're going to tell you all about what he's up to during What's Trending After Whitesnake.

Have you ever felt like you were living just a B or B plus life? It's so dangerous to live that, more dangerous than a B minus or a C plus life, because when you're living a B or B plus life, you don't change it. You think it's good enough. Is it? I'm Susie Welch. I host a podcast called Becoming You. People think, okay, an A plus life is not available to me, but there is a way. We are all in the process of becoming ourselves. 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
1: Rockaholics, we know you're getting ready to get out there and carpe this diem.
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3: 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What's trending? Let's go. Let's go.
1: Rick Riz called his final Mariners baseball game on Sunday, but he didn't stay retired very long. Just a couple days after calling that game, he stopped by Auburn Mountain View High School.
2: Did you see the video of this?
1: Yes.
2: It's so great.
1: And he got back behind a microphone, this time to read the school announcement.
4: Basketball players, this week's open gyms will be today at 3 p.m. and Friday at 5 p.m. Students must have a current physical on file to attend. Do you like coding? Does coding scare you? Are you curious about
2: coding?
1: Yeah.
2: Coding scares me.
1: Totally.
2: They're learning coding.
5: Yeah.
2: These kids are so much smarter than us.
4: Yeah. Does coding scare you? Are you curious about coding? Come to Cat Club today and every Wednesday in Gravening's room in 621. See you there. Hope he said the name right. The girls swim team defeats Clover Park 91-48. Way to go, Lions. Cheer on the Lions as they face off against Enum.
2: This is so awesome. I hope these kids appreciate this.
1: I would be so fired up if that was my school.
2: I feel like all the parents probably are like, that is amazing.
4: Enum Claw on White River tomorrow at 3:30 p.m. Be there, be square. Culinary Arts is excited to announce that the Lions Cafe is now open.
2: Oh.
4: Located across from the vending machines, come get hot cocoa, Italian sodas, right up my alley.
2: It's Italian soda day at Tatum's school today.
1: I didn't know that was a thing.
2: I didn't know until she told me last night.
4: Lotus Energy and coffee drinks. Don't forget our delicious homemade cookies are only 50 cents each. At this time, we can only accept cash or prepaid cards purchased at the bookkeeper.
2: Who's trying to buy a 50-cent cookie with a credit card?
1: That's a great question.
2: You know what? Come to think of it, I have no cash on me usually.
1: Never.
6: Who carries cash anymore, guys?
2: That's a very, very good point.
1: So the reason he was there, he was presenting a senior whose name is Christy with a $5,000 college scholarship, and it was through the Toys for Kids Foundation.
2: That's his foundation that he's been doing for years, which is really cool.
1: And congrats to Christy. How awesome is that?
2: What a cool experience for everybody involved.
1: Big day.
2: So Michael Jordan, a jersey from the 1998 NBA Finals, has just sold for an insane amount of money. Any guesses? Yeah, Michael Jordan jersey. The GOAT of basketball.
1: $250,000.
2: $250,000.
6: That's a lot of money. I was thinking like $25,000.
2: $25,000. You are both so completely off.
5: Wow.
2: Let's check out the CBS News report.
7: Nearly 30 years after the last dance for the Bulls, people still want to be like Mike. A collector just paid a record $12.2
2: million. $12.26
7: million.
1: I was not expecting that.
2: Yeah, you guys would be terrible at this auction.
1: We are.
7: For a jersey that Jordan wore during the 1998 NBA Finals. It was that white mesh jersey during Game 3 of the Finals against the Utah Jazz. Here you see him with it on. And Jazz player Karl Malone, it's the only publicly known white game-winning jersey from the 98 Finals to ever be put on sale. It is now the most expensive basketball jersey to hit the auction block.
2: Dude, I mean,
1: that's an insane amount of money.
2: Yeah. What's your most prized jersey that you have? I mean, it doesn't have to be because it's worth money, just the most important jersey to you.
1: I mean, the only one that I have right now is my Abe Lucas jersey.
2: That's right. I'm talking to the one. Danny, let me put the question your way. What's your most prized jersey?
6: You know, honestly, it's the dumbest one. It's my Bowie jersey.
2: I love that jersey.
1: Oh, yeah.
2: Maybe because I have one too.
6: We did the Bowie Buddy thing when when Bowie was first announced. And like, I love that jersey so much.
2: And I swear, this year we finally saw Bowie again a few weeks ago. Mm-hmm. I think he's starting to like us.
1: I think he knows that you guys are the Bowie boys. Bowie boys, Bowie buddies.
2: Bowie buddies.
1: Yeah. Bowie buddies.
2: We don't discriminate genders.
1: Well, and the Bowie buddies are going to be at the game on Sunday.
2: Yeah.
6: I'm going to be wearing mine. I know, Steve, you don't have to wear yours. It's okay.
1: Please do.
2: I got my Maddie Beniers one I spent a pretty penny on. I want to wear that one.
1: Can you layer?
2: I mean, my wife spent a pretty
1: penny. Can you layer
2: to take
1: them?
2: It off of
1: yeah.
2: things? Like, maybe?
6: Miggs will be the sweaty one at the game.
2: That's fair. I think my favorite jersey, though, I have to go with is my Ernest Jones jersey that I'm so happy I wore it the day of the Super Bowl parade because we ended up in the locker room, and that's what broke the ice with me and him. He came up to me because he saw me wearing his jersey, and I'm like, I'll never forget that. And anytime I look at the jersey, I think of that awesome moment.
1: He's like, I wear number 13 too.
2: He goes, I'll never forget. Taps my shoulder, goes, hey man, nice jersey. And I'm like, I agree.
1: so cool, no, man.
2: I love the jersey. I go, so do I. And I'm like, oh, crap, you're Ernest Jones. It is your jersey.
1: And now you guys are best friends, right?
2: No.
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2: He actually blocked me on Instagram after that.
1: Stop.
2: It's crazy. No, I'm kidding.
1: Do you think you're smart enough to take down Steve Miggs today? He has 272 wins, 151 losses, and 79 ties this year. 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

0: In case you tied one on with the captain during the last men's room performance, here's what you missed.
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11: 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Let's

0: Pete Miggs. I know Chris from Port Townsend is. Chris, are you there?
1: I am here.
0: Steve, time for you to exit the studio, please.
2: Bye-bye.
0: For those who are playing along, Chris will have 60 seconds to answer 10 questions. You can pass all you want, but you will only get 3 guesses per question. Are you ready?
1: Yes.
0: What is the term for a wolf's home?
1: A den.
0: Yes. Be Our Guest is a song from which Disney movie?
1: Want to
0: come back to it? All right. Bozeman and Libby are cities in which U.S. state?
1: What was that again?
0: Bozeman and Libby are cities in which U.S. state?
1: Montana.
0: Yes. Where does the majority of your body heat escape?
1: Through your head.
0: No.
1: Through your chest.
0: No.
1: Through your back.
0: No. In what decade did Silver Dollar City rebrand as Dollywood?
1: The 50s.
0: No.
1: 70s.
0: No.
1: 80s.
0: Yes. What direction does the Nile River flow?
1: East.
0: No.
1: West.
0: No.
1: South.
0: No. What type of animal is Arthur from the animated series of the same name?
1: I don't know.
0: Oh, Chris, we got you number 3.
1: Wow. That's horrible.
0: You know, it could be worse.
1: Oh, man. You know, in my defense, I worked all night, so...
0: Where do you work?
1: I work at a pulp mill.
0: Oh, okay, cool. Welcome back, Steve.
3: Where does he work?
0: Chris works at a pulp mill. He was working all night last night.
2: Oh, late nights.
0: Yes. Welcome back. Are you ready?
4: Showtime.
0: What is the term for a wolf's home?
2: A den.
0: Yes. Be Our Guest is a song from which Disney movie?
2: Snow White?
0: No.
2: Cinderella?
0: No.
2: Let's go with Debbie.
0: No.
2: Does Dallas.
0: No. Bozeman and Libby are cities in which
2: Montana.
0: You have, yes. Where does the majority of your body heat escape?
2: Your feet.
0: No.
2: Your head.
0: No.
2: Damn. Ears?
0: No. In what decade did Silver Dollar City rebrand as Dollywood?
2: Decade. 70s.
0: No.
2: 80s.
0: Yes. What direction does the Nile River flow?
2: North.
0: Yes. What type of animal is Arthur from the animated series of the same name?
2: Arthur is a dog.
0: He is not.
2: Arthur is a cat.
0: No.
2: Arthur is a sheep.
0: No. Miranda
2: a
0: orbits.
2: Pig?
0: No.
2: Damn it.
0: Miranda orbits which planet in our solar system?
2: That would be Uranus.
0: It is.
2: Nice.
0: Book 'em, Dano was a catchphrase from what TV show?
2: Is that Hawaii 50?
0: Yes. What artist said every child is an artist?
2: Michael Jackson?
0: No.
2: Paul McCartney?
0: No.
2: Miss Rachel?
0: No. Steve, you got 1, 2, 3, 4, 5, 6 correct, and that is a win. 6-3. Sorry, Chris.
2: Get some rest.
0: Get some rest.
5: It's a celebration.
0: I was impressed that you were singing along with Be Our Guest, but you didn't guess correctly that it's from Beauty and the Beast. Yeah.
2: I was going in the right direction, though.
0: When you said Debbie Does Dallas?
2: No, before that.
0: The majority of your body heat escapes through your skin.
2: Oh.
0: Yes. And Arthur is an aardvark.
2: Yeah. Okay.
0: And every child is an artist was said by Picasso.
2: Really?
0: Yes.
2: Well, I was way off.
0: Hey, you were saying other great artists, though.
2: Yeah.
0: Just of a different kind.
2: Michael Jackson might not have been the best guess.
0: Well, congratulations on your victory, sir.
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0: Miggs, this Saturday is your birthday, and you're... Yeah.
5: It's a celebration.
2: Come party with me.
0: You're doing what every birthday boy wants to do on their birthday, and that's dress up in spandex and pretend fight your friends.
2: Who doesn't want that? Usually people want that for Christmas, but sometimes their birthday too. Grid City Championship Wrestling happening this Saturday over at the Tacoma Armory, which is a great spot. It's going to be a great time.
0: You can go party down with Steve and watch some wrestling and hit up TacomaArtsLive.org for all the details. Grab your tickets, and we'll see you there.

0: Megs, Danny B. For the better part of 20 years, I've been trying to coordinate a trip with my girlfriends where we actually get on an airplane and go somewhere.
1: Okay.
0: And we finally are making it happen.
1: And it's happening today.
0: We're going to Arizona.
1: Ooh.
0: My flight's only delayed 2 hours so far, but we're going to Arizona eventually.
1: It's been delayed 2 hours already?
0: Yeah,
1: maybe they don't want you to go.
0: I know. It's a sign.
1: Yeah.
0: But of course, of all the people that I could get advice from on this trip, a girl's trip to Arizona, I went to my 7-year-old son, Barrett. He gave me some solid advice when it comes to the snakes that live in Arizona.
2: All right, Barrett, have you ever been to Arizona before?
3: Alaska?
2: Not Alaska, Arizona.
1: I mean, they're right next to each other.
0: Like, what are you talking about?
1: Very similar climates.
3: No.
2: Wait, have you been to Alaska?
3: No.
2: Okay, so I'm going.
1: Like, you don't, like, you don't know the answer to that question. Like, your kid just picked up and went to Alaska one day.
0: He might.
1: Yeah.
2: Okay, so I'm going to Arizona, and we just decided to look up what kind of venomous snakes are there, or just snakes in general. Mm-hmm. How many different species of native snakes live in Arizona?
3: I'm not sure.
2: Did it say 50?
3: Probably.
2: What would be your biggest piece of advice to someone like me who's afraid of snakes going to a place like Arizona?
1: Well, if there's 50, I'd say just don't go to Arizona.
0: Right? I was shook when I found out there were 50 different species of snakes there.
3: Avoid where the venomous snakes live. Yeah.
1: Okay.
0: Hey, that's, you idiot mom.
1: That is a great point. Just stay away from the snakes and you'll be fine.
0: What's so hard about this?
1: Well, where are you going to go where you're going to be around a bunch of snakes? You're going to be in a bar?
0: Some of the girls wanted to go on a hike. I was like, absolutely not. There's 50 different species of snakes that could be there.
1: Let them go on the hike if they want to go on
0: the
1: hike.
0: They can go. I'm not going.
1: No chance.
2: Where? How do you do that?
3: Go into their natural habitat.
2: What's the natural habitat for a venomous snake in Arizona?
1: A restaurant called Twin Peaks, I believe, yes.
3: Probably deserts and rocky places.
2: So stay out of the desert, stay out of the rocky places. And what if I see a snake, what should I do?
3: Take a picture.
2: Take a picture? Okay.
1: And put it in your suitcase.
0: Great
1: Bring
0: advice.
1: It back to him.
0: Great. Don't go to the desert, stay away from the rocks. And take a picture if you see one.
1: See, the snakes is not what freaked me out. Have you been to Arizona?
0: It's been a long time. It's probably been nearly 20 years since I've been.
1: Last time I went, it was the Super Bowl that we don't speak of with the Seahawks.
0: No,
1: but
0: no.
1: The thing that would freak me out more than snakes was scorpions. Because they're like everywhere there.
0: Are you kidding?
4: Everywhere.
1: Yeah, like people will find them in their shoes.
0: No!
4: Yeah. You can
0: I
4: go,
0: don't like this.
4: You can go outside with a black light because they're like almost like yellow in color.
1: Yeah.
4: You can't see them, but you go outside and they glow in the dark.
1: You should tell Barrett about scorpions. Does he know about scorpions?
0: I don't know. I mean, he knows of scorpions.
1: Are you going to be okay? You look a little freaked out.
0: I'm totally freaked out. I don't like either of those things, scorpions or snakes.
1: Yeah, I heard stories of people that just like they would just find them randomly in their home.
0: Do you know, Danny, do they have them in New Mexico, too?
4: Not as bad.
0: Do you know anybody that's ever been stung by a scorpion?
4: Yeah, in Arizona. My cousins, who they would find them in their house all the time.
0: Oh,
4: like,
0: when my
4: cousins had their baby, they had to have like a crib that would not allow scorpions in because the scorpion could kill the baby.
1: And I heard just because of the frequency of people going in and out at hotels, they seem to have the most scorpions per capita.
0: They're just like breeding in those hotels?
1: Yeah, like everywhere.
0: Ew.
1: Yeah.
0: Oh, this could be a really...
1: Where are you guys staying?
0: We're staying... In a town called Goodyear.
1: Goodyear, Arizona?
0: Goodyear.
1: So what's the thing you're most excited about doing when you go to Goodyear, Arizona?
0: Well, there's some
1: How close
0: dive
1: is
0: bar.
1: That to Scottsdale?
0: Pretty close.
1: Where all the hot people are.
0: I think everything's like 20, 30 minutes, right? There's a dive bar that one of the gals has found that we are excited to go to. I think there is some sort of line dancing happening. I don't know that I'll participate in that, but I did pack my cowboy boots just
1: okay,
0: in case.
1: I was about
0: just
1: to
0: in
1: ask.
0: Case.
1: Are you going to cosplay as like some like a cowgirl?
0: Steve, I do live in the country.
1: That's fair.
4: Yeah, but you hate country music.
0: I like some country music, but just not what they play on the
1: And when have we ever seen her in cowboy boots? You're wearing Chuck Taylor.
0: I wore cowboy boots to the Black Crows.
1: Well, I wasn't looking at your feet.
4: Don't me either.
1: Yeah.
0: People usually pay extra for that.
1: Yeah.
0: But I am excited, though. Danny, do you know what kind of rattlesnakes are there?
4: Multiple. No,
0: multiple species
4: they're diamondback, obviously, because of the... You know, honestly, though, every time I've been to Arizona a ton because my aunt lives there, and about three times we have seen three rattlesnakes and this, like, black king snake, and I was trying to find the video of it to show you.
0: Hell to the no!
4: My aunt's just like, oh, yeah, it's a little cold, so they come out when it's a little bit chillier.
1: And I feel... I've read that they find the most amount of warmth inside of a cowgirl
0: Stop.
1: Boot.
0: Yeah. Stop it right now.
4: And they really like cougars. It's weird.
1: Yeah. Yeah,
0: oh
1: from
0: God.
1: WSU,
0: Please
1: specifically.
0: Stop. Please
1: and
0: stop.
1: Blonde women.
0: No.
1: Yeah. Have fun.
0: Thanks, guys.
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1: Oh, someone said I have a lot of family in Goodyear, Arizona. Such a nice place. A ton of snakes.
0: Send the address. I'll go say hi.
1: Yeah, I'm kidding about the snake part.
0: Do you think that you could name a song if you only heard 1 second of the chorus? 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
17: It's time for Hook or Shook, the game with absolutely no integrity. 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We'll bend the rules, pull out all the stops, and do anything to help you win. 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
9: This week, you have a shot at tickets for Trans-Siberian Orchestra, and they are coming to Climate Pledge Arena on November 29th. Say good morning to Alan in Puyallup. What's up, Alan?
18: What's up? Good morning to y'all.
9: Good morning to you. Let's spin the wheel and find out who you're playing with. Will it be Migs or me?
19: Will it be a Puyallup hookup?
9: Yeah.
19: Or will it be Stanwood and Puyallup working together? We're keeping it in the south end. It's you and me, Alan.
9: All right, party in Puyallup, Alan. Here is your clip.
20: Give me fuel, give me fire, give me that.
18: That's Metallica. Not, is it fuel?
20: Yep. Give me fuel, give me fire, give me that which I desire.
9: Ooh. I love this song.
19: Dude, like, I'm not a big this era of Metallica, but there's a couple songs that just are straight up bangers, and this is one of them. Until It Sleeps,
9: oh.
19: Hero, was it the
9: Hero of the Day?
19: Hero of the Day, yeah.
9: Absolutely rip. All right, Alan.
18: That was awesome. Thank you for making my work weeks always so much more enjoyable.
19: Oh, my man, that means a lot. I appreciate it. Let's hopefully win you these tickets now.
9: All right, this is Steve's clip.
19: It's like an early birthday gift from my friend Danny V. That is Lick It Up. Makeupless era of Kiss. Let's rock. Give me that funky Gene Simmons look on your face.
9: Please don't.
19: Alan, you just won yourself a pair of tickets to go check out TSO.
18: Bye-bye. Let's go.
9: Yeah, have fun.
21: Oh, yeah.
22: You know, okay, real quick.
19: Can we dress as these guys for Halloween?
9: Yes.
22: I
9: unmasked?
22: To.
19: Yes.
9: Or masked.
19: As long as I can be Paul, I don't want to be Gene. You have to be Gene.
9: I have to be Gene?
19: Yes.
9: Okay.
22: So Steve showed us this video a while back, and I said it lives rent-free in my head, and I see the whole, like, them walking up, and I'd never gotten past that part. I watched
19: Dude, there's a ton of hot girls in this video.
22: Yeah, that's fine. But the other weird part is where they're just, like, feeding them cherries and whipped cream at a bar.
19: Yes.
22: And Gene and Paul are, like, sticking out their tongues eating cherries.
9: Don't kink shame anyone.
19: And also, there is a crap ton of hot girls, but I think the hottest person in the video is Paul Stanley.
22: Exactly.
19: He's like seducing the camera, and it...
9: And it's working.
19: Yes. And then there's the other two members. I think it's Vinnie Vincent at that time on guitar, and Eric Carr, and they just look happy to be there.
22: Yeah.
9: I would be, too.
19: They're like, dude,
9: feeding
19: what?
9: Cherries to chicks.
22: No, other way around.
9: I mean, getting fed cherries by chicks.
19: That used to be a fantasy of mine. Actually, it still is.
9: Because of that video?
22: Look it up.
19: I always thought you hit Mecca in life when you have hot chicks feeding you fruit.
9: There's still time for you, Steve. There's still time.
19: No, man. I'm not getting any younger.
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19: And every time I ask my wife, she's like, get the hell out of the house.
9: Have we talked about something this morning that you would like to chat about? 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

You must remember this presents The Bisexuals. Libby Holman was a sexually fluid blues singer who became famous in the 1920s, and then infamous when she was indicted for her husband's murder. 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
1: All morning long, we have received texts and calls from you that we have not had a chance to chat with you about. But right now, we are checking in with the Rockaholics so you can call up and chime in on anything from our show. Or if you just have something on your mind that you'd like to discuss with us. And our number is 206-803-ROCK.
2: I love this text. It just says, it's Kraken hockey tonight, baby.
3: Release the Kraken.
2: And then when they also texted in and said, hey, guys, I used to love it when you'd have John Forslund on the show from time to time during the season. Any chances you can make that happen again? Yes. In fact, we met up with John Forslund recently.
1: He was the nicest guy. We ran into him at the Kraken food preview where they're unveiling all these delicious treats. But he actually gave us a couple minutes of his time, and we enjoyed every minute of it.
2: In case you missed it, here's our chat with John Forslund, the voice of your Seattle Kraken.
1: John, thank you so much for introing this whole day and getting us hyped up for the season. What would you say are you most looking forward to in the 2026-2027 season here at Climate Pledge Arena?
4: Well, I was looking forward to the food, but you guys have pulled me away from it.
5: And me both. I know.
4: So anyway,
5: I see crab down the other room.
4: We'll do this in about 12 seconds. How's that?
5: Super fast. We got a lot to eat.
4: No. I'm always excited. Like, I'm always over the moon for every season that I've been a part of. But this year, especially, because I really want our fans to connect with the next wave of Kraken player. I really believe there's a few guys that are going to break through and make a significant contribution at a young age. If that happens, I think our fans will see a clear path to the future. If I'm being honest, I don't think that's the case and hasn't been the case for the last couple of seasons to a fault. I think if they're just patient to the point of allowing players a path to play. They've had a veteran group because of the expansion list from year one, and a lot of our young guys have been blocked. I think some of those younger players will not be blocked this season, and that's why I think if I'm a Kraken fan, I'm excited about that.
5: If you're picking one younger player for the Kraken fans to have their eyes on, who would you pick?
4: It's Berkeley Catton.
5: Yeah.
4: Okay, there's no question to
5: Sky's
4: me.
5: Sky's the limit.
4: He's been the best player so far in a very short period of time at training camp. He's come back a little bit bigger. It's natural. Nice. We remember being 19, and then when you turn 20, you're a little different physically. When you're 64, you're really different physically. Anyway, but Berkeley will play now, not just to show that he can play in the league, but I can make a difference.
1: Now, John, when you were doing the intro out there, you were also talking about Climate Pledge Arena and how this facility, we're number one. No one can touch us. But if you had to pick number two, who's number two?
4: Well, for me, Montreal is number two. Because of its history, and the broadcast booth is right over the arena, right over the ice surface, as it is here. So they gave us a beautiful broadcast location to start. So along with my bias, that's how strongly I feel about this building. I wouldn't say it. I hope you guys know me by now. If I didn't believe it, I wouldn't say it.
5: Right.
4: I just say, yeah, we got a nice building. We have the best building. We also have an unbelievable market. And I think the Kraken took a few, shots against in the offseason because of a player who they offered a big contract to. We didn't want to come, but there's a variety of reasons for that. It wasn't something personal. I know the fans can get personal. I hope the players take it personally.

0: and play with a chip because of something like that. We know how great it is here, and wait till the Kraken are annual contenders legitimately. This is going to be a tough place to play hockey in, I'll tell you that.
1: And we're talking to John Forreston, Kraken broadcast. I'd love to just bring up that you mentioned Jason Robertson and that whole ordeal that happened. I grew up a Devils fan, and I remember when I was a kid, Mario Lemieux said that the Devils were a Mickey Mouse operation. And I feel like that was a turning point for, and maybe I'm overthinking it, but I felt like that was a turning point not only for the fans, but also for the organization. Like, you know what? That's messed up. Like, we're going to prove you wrong. And I feel like what Matty Beniers said recently about what happened with all that and what you're talking about as well, do you think that could be, in a way, like a lightning rod for the team and the players to be like, you know what? This place is great. This franchise is awesome. And now we're going to prove it on the ice.
0: I'll tell you a little story. It's a great question. You know, what Matty said was sensational.
1: I loved it.
0: And I think we can all have that as a rallying cry. But as you know, I came from the Carolina Hurricanes.
1: Yes.
0: I was there for almost 25 years. And in 2005-06, after the NHL lockout, ESPN, the magazine, did team capsules. And the headline on the Carolina capsule was this: in a 30-team league, they're 31. Well, that season, they won the Stanley Cup. Okay?
1: Wow.
0: Now, it's a stretch to say that about this group. But what I will say is there's a difference in the league and a fine line between perception and reality. There's 32 teams now. They're all pretty close. If you gain traction, anything's possible. But I went through almost a decade of non-playoffs with Carolina where it was a barren wasteland. Players didn't want to go there.
1: Yep.
0: Now they're the reigning Stanley Cup champions. They've made the playoffs 8 years in a row. Players want to play there all of the sudden, right? Same thing's going to happen here.
2: I love this. Thank you, John Forslund. You're getting us all fired up for the season.
0: Go.
2: Let's go Kraken.
0: That's Kraken hockey, baby.
1: Yeah!
0: Let's go.
1: It was a blast talking to you, John. But meanwhile, Danny over here has just been eating food, torturing us the entire time.
3: It's your fault for not going to food first.
1: Oh, sorry. We want to talk to one of my all-time favorite people, broadcasters, and John Forslund. And what are you eating?
3: It's a shrimp po' boy.
0: Try that.
3: Yeah. Plus, I also got pulled aside by Bowie, and he also spilled my drink all over me, so that's fine.
0: Well, what would you expect?
3: I know.
0: Right?
3: That's Bowie.
2: From
3: that
2: a troll?
0: That goes with the profile.
3: That's Bowie hockey, baby.
1: Oh, okay.
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7: I love going on your Instagram because when you look at your pictures and you just keep swiping and sliding through the pictures, eventually we're going to end up on a picture of your dog, except for one time.
8: Yeah.
7: One time you left it with a picture of Jimothy. And I was wondering, did you get caught up in all the Jimothy craze as well?
8: The Jimothy craze was real, and I was pretty invested in it. I was hoping he would make a visit by my house. Me and Abe, my dog, would have been thrilled to meet him eventually, maybe one day. I hope Jimothy's out there doing his thing. Yeah, Jimothy is Himothy as well, and you know that was a cool little craze for Seattle.
7: We need him to raise the 12th man flag. I mean, if anyone can make it happen, it's you, Eric.
8: That would be electric. That would be absolutely electric.
6: So, now you've got your dog, Abe. He's a Siberian Husky for anyone that doesn't know. Is he a very vocal Husky? Does he like to howl at ambulances and things of that nature?
8: Abe, I would say, is like a human. Like, he will talk to you when he needs to talk to you. If I bring him around other dogs, he's like, he like thinks he's better than other dogs. Like, he's like, I'm above other dogs. Like, I'm a person as well. And that's kind of how he acts, how he carries himself. He's a little snooty in that way. But yeah, he'll talk. He'll let me know if something's up. And what am I saying?
7: That your dog's a human, basically.
8: Yeah, exactly. Yeah.
7: So who on the team would you trust to dog sit if you had to have someone watch your dog?
8: That's a good question. A lot of guys, I think. I would give him to either Drew Locke or Brady Russell. Brady, he trains his dogs to hunt. I think Abe could use some of that. Just, you know, a little cross training from his privileged life. He could get out there in the thick of it in the country and experience something different than what he's used to.
9: Everybody is getting a game ball, okay? Everybody.
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6: some unwanted guests have made their way into a Puyallup Elementary School. Ooh. And we're going to tell you what they're trying to do about it during the Daily Migs download after Cracker.
7: It's not me.

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2: And the DMD is brought to you by Palace Law. This is a very strange story. Now imagine working an 8-hour shift and your boss is like, look, I know you like sitting, but we're taking your chair away.
3: Oh, I would not like that at all.
2: That's what's happening with TSA officers who check IDs and the boarding passes. You know, when you go to the security checkpoint,
3: sure.
2: Sometimes they're, I don't ever remember a time where they're standing, to be honest with you. Most of the time they're sitting on one of those high kind of bench or high kind of stools. Well, apparently TSA is removing those chairs from their positions nationwide. So it's not just here at SeaTac. They're saying that standing will help officers stay alert and improve the passenger experience.
3: I don't know. As a passenger, I feel like they deserve a chair.
2: I don't care either way.
3: I really don't
2: either. If you want to stand, go ahead. Knock yourself out. I don't know when anyone's going to be more alert because they're... I'm sure they did the research and we're just a couple of idiots over here trying to make it
3: as we're
2: like,
3: sitting.
2: Right. Let me stand. Hold on. Let me feel. Oh, yeah. There's a difference, guys.
3: I feel a lot safer. More alert?
2: I feel safer.
3: Yeah.
2: I feel like we are at no chance of harm right now.
3: I feel confident.
2: Yeah. So, you know what? They're right. So, TSA workers, though, they're pushing back, being like, look, man, the chairs provides... I don't know if they say, look, man... But the chairs provide some much-needed relief during their long shifts on hard floors. Yet it seems like a strange thing for... Like, who's in charge that came up with this idea?
3: Are they wearing good feet arch supports, though? That could make all the difference.
2: Now we're
3: talking.
2: It
3: really could.
2: Well, it's a lot cheaper to take away their chairs.
3: Probably. Apparently, we eat pretty well around here.
2: Yeah, we do.
3: There's a new Wallet Hub ranking of America's best food cities. Portland is number 2 in the country behind Miami. Seattle comes in at number 4. Seattle scored especially well for diversity, accessibility, and quality.
2: No, I get Miami. The few times, I've only been there a couple of times, but I've always eaten like a king there.
3: Oh,
2: I feel like they have some great places that you can eat all different types of food. Portland?
3: Yeah. I think Portland is a great food city.
4: They have such good food.
2: I mean, I know they have some good pizza places.
4: Food trucks.
3: The food trucks are so fire.
2: Yeah.
4: They do, and they have like a lot of different, like I feel like-
2: They got a great steakhouse.
4: We have a lot of seafood, and we have a lot of, like Asian food, which is great.
2: They serve some great clam at that steakhouse, I hear.
3: They do.
4: Let's go back.
2: Yeah, oysters. So what's your go-to spot when you're going to Portland? Do you have a spot? I love Sizzle Pie. They used to have one here, but they don't have that pizza place here anymore, but they still have it in Portland. That is an awesome pizza place.
4: I can't think of the name of the pizza place that we go to every single time, though, but it's like a sit-down wood-fired place, and like I make a point to go there every single time.
2: We got those here in Seattle, you know, wood-fired and everything.
4: I know.
2: I
4: haven't been to them.
2: Wicked Pie. I can hook you up. You don't have to go to Portland.
4: You know what? On your way
2: to Portland, you stop in Puyallup.
4: Portland was number one or number two, so Puyallup's number one.
3: Obviously.
2: Yeah, screw Miami. Now I'm hungry, though, guys.
3: Always.
2: Hey, and speaking of Puyallup, we're not dealing with good food. We're dealing with a bat problem.
3: No.
2: It's happening at the Puyallup Elementary School. Nobody can figure out how or why they're getting in, but 7 bats have discovered Edgerton Elementary over the past 2 weeks, including in the hallways near the kindergarten classrooms, cafeteria, and gym.
3: Here's the thing. I love bats outdoors, but if there's a bat indoors, I'm losing my mind. I have a bat house, like a bird house in my yard.
2: Why?
3: Because they're great for... Bats are fantastic for taking care of your insects, so they eat your mosquitoes and other flying stuff. So bats are great, but if they're in the house, that's a different story. I would be freaking the hell out.
2: Is the house for a bat... Bat house. Is it different than a bird house?
3: It is different than a bird house. Yeah, it doesn't have like a little hole.
2: What are the amenities?
3: Well, there's a nice little place for them to hang their little feet upside down. But
2: have you ever seen a bat in there?
3: Yes.
2: Okay, that's kind of cool.

0: really excited. They're my friends. I just don't want them in the house.
1: See, I think Tatum would be pretty fired up if she went to in first grade and if all of a sudden there was a bat in the classroom.
0: She loves all creatures.
1: She does love all creatures. And when we go to the zoo, like the little or like the bat exhibit, she gets pretty fired up.
0: They're
1: about
0: pretty
1: that.
0: Cool.
1: My wife, on the other hand, would lose her mind if she found out there was a bat anywhere near our home.
0: No, thank you.
1: Let alone at school too. Crazy though. Good luck, you all.
0: This is a pretty terrifying way to come home from the grocery store. There's a Tacoma woman who said she walked in on two masked burglars climbing out of her apartment window with her safe.
1: Oh, hell no.
0: No, how did they not?
1: That makes me wonder. Do you think they knew? Like, how many people have
0: in the joint?
1: Like, who has a safe? Do you have a safe?
0: I do have a safe.
1: Of course you do.
0: Of course. Gotta keep things safe. One of the men pointed a gun at her before they escaped. She was not physically hurt at all, but said that she now feels very unsafe in her own home.
1: Oh, I'd move.
0: That would be
1: if
0: really
1: scary. If you can, scary. Of course. Yeah. That sucks.
0: No, thank you.
1: Kraken back on the ice tonight. Hockey is back here in Seattle. Well, they're going to be in Calgary, but you know what I mean. The Kraken take on Calgary again to take on the Flames. You can watch that game on Kong tonight. And then the Kraken come home on Sunday for their big home opener where they'll be taking on, once again, Calgary. So if things get crazy tonight, they're going to get crazier on Sunday.
0: You guys are going?
1: Yes. Well, not tonight in Calgary, but we're going to go to the game in Seattle on Sunday. So if you see us, say hi to Danny and I. Also, Thursday night football is happening tonight. You've got Cleveland taking on the Pittsburgh Steelers. Torn up about these bats. As far as weather, we're in the high of 65 degrees. It's going to be a cloudy day today. That is the DMD brought to you by Snoqualmie Casino and Hotel, and that's what's up.
0: Jolene is in for Ryan Castle, and she's got your morning 12-pack next.
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Good morning. Hello. 12 songs in a row. It's your morning 12-pack on the Rock of Seattle, 99.9 KISW. Jolene filling in for Castle because that man is in Vegas for the launch of Metallica's Life Burns Faster residency at the Sphere. And I'm jealous. 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

0: I'm Jenna Fisher.
1: And I'm Angela Kinsey. And we're the Office Ladies. We're still talking about all the hilarious behind-the-scenes details from The Office with icons from the show like Rainn Wilson, Greg Daniels, Melora Hardin, and so many more.
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Well, welcome to the center stage in the round. October! Like I need to wait for spooky season. It resides in my heart year-round. 12 songs in a row. It's our morning 12-pack. Jolene filling in for Castle. It's The Rock.

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3: 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That show, the 29th of this month. Welcome to October. 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
11: 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I mean, we can't all be in Vegas for the launch of Metallica's Life Burns Faster residency at Sphere. That's where Castle's at right now. Just a heads up, dearest Rockaholics, your transmission today will have all of your pre-sale information, which is underway right now for the A Perfect Circle cult show that's going to happen Sunday, May 30th, 2027. 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
0: Very deep. The University of Pennsylvania.
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1: Hey, it's Taryn Daly from The Daily Migs Show. 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

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I'm filling in for Castleless. He is in Vegas for Metallica. 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
4: Well, not exactly. I mean, we are the same astrological sign. We are the same age. We do, well, burn and get freckly in the sunshine. Jolene filling in for Castle, who's at a Welsh Fear in Las Vegas for the kickoff of Metallica's residency. Not jealous at all. 206-803-ROCK or text me 206-803-ROCK. I was left a sticky note with just the letter W. Where do we go from here? What do we do? Dearest Rockaholics, thank you so much for your help. For Tara in White Center, stabbing westwards, what do I have to do to kick off the hookup today? That means we're going to need an O song after this. Do help. It's The Rock.

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17: It is the hookup brought to you by our friends at Palace Law. Jolene filling in for Castle 206-803-ROCK or text me 206-803-ROCK. A proper O song to bring us back for the hookup. Soundgarden's outshined. D. Not my grade average in high school. The letter for John and Tukwila. GNR, don't cry. It's the hookup on the rock.

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It's the hookup on the Rock of Seattle, 99.9 KISW. Jolene filling in for Castle. Metallica's King Nothing. We'll circle back to that one. So Castle right now in Vegas as Metallica are kicking off their Life Burns Faster residency at Sphere Las Vegas. All right, the King Nothing. The Foo Fighters, No Way Back, brought us there. The letter G, my greedy, greedy goblins. My greedy, greedy holiday goblins. Present company included. The hookup continues with the letter G. It's Bush, Greedy Fly. The hookup on the Rock.

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8: 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It is brought to you by Palace Law. Jolene filling in for Castle. 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Come on now. 9 days out from Rush. 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

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The launch of it is tonight. 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
15: 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Hands down, my absolute favorite moment from what I saw of Sunday night's MTV VMAs. Of course, Nirvana got the Video Vanguard Award. Was Pat Smear just lighting up that cigarette like a boss on stage? Did you see how much he cared? 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

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Well, not just us. We're going to be joined by Jacob and Zeno of Sublime, Ice Nine Kills, Zach and Dario from BLS, The Warning, Everlast, Aaron Jones, and more. 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

A mystery woman found dead in the woods, murdered. But who was she? And how did she die not once, but twice? 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
1: Hi, honey. 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

0: Erin, and what was your dream as a kid, and did you get to do it as an adult?
1: Yes, I wanted to walk with wolves. 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
1: Do you want me to howl?
0: Yes.
2: Duh, yeah.
1: Okay.
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10: 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How about this for some daytime hours? See, I can be polite during the day. Jolene filling in for Kessel. I'll do it again tomorrow as he's in Vegas for the Metallica residency. The men's room are up at 2 o'clock. Don't forget to subscribe and watch the show via YouTube. In the meantime, some Queen and Bowie on the way, some Alice, and a little reminder as far as what's going to be happening at Unwrapped. An acoustic holiday, Saturday, December 5th. We're going to be joined by Jacob Insano of Sublime. This is the latest from Until the Sun Explodes. It's FTR. Be excellent to each other. Look out for one another, and I'll check back in with you tomorrow. It's The Rock. Bye-bye.

0: In case you were far out and needo during the last men's room performance, here's what you missed.
1: Like, hardest English words to pronounce. Number six is a P word that's an infection that inflames the air sacs in one or both lungs.
2: Pneumonia.
3: I was about to say pneumonia.
2: Jesus Christ. Pneumonia.
1: Pneumonia. Yeah, so Miles, you said it correctly. Pneumonia, not pneumonia.
3: It's like pterodactyl.
1: Pneumonia. Okay. Correct. So the IA is
2: A.
1: Right.
3: It's like a deaf person going to the bathroom. The P is silent.
1: Very good. Pneumonia.
4: But you do spell pneumonia

0: in.
1: But the chemical's different, right? Or the pneumonia?
0: Ammonia.
1: Mm.
0: Yeah, way different.
2: Good job, Ted.
3: Guys, want to send a birthday shout out to my daughter Ella, who's turning 8 today. The most kind, loving, and caring little girl you'll ever meet in your entire life. Mike, give me an 8-gun salute, dealer's choice, and Coach Ted, tell her what it means to be 8 years old and live the good life. Thanks, guys, for everything you do. Lots of love from Mom and from the Dad.
4: Fish salad.
2: One.
5: Uh-oh, look out.
2: Two.
5: Three.
6: Joey Chestnut!
0: That's what name withheld sounded like. That's what she first sounded like. Nothing coming out of his hair fighting around it.
1: All right, Ella, congratulations on being 8. It's a big birthday, man. I feel like 8, you're kind of right there in that middle zone, right? A little bit older than those little kids. You know, you're not quite middle school yet.
0: You're years definitely old, you're not middle school.
1: No, all right, still elementary. All right, so we got to focus on that English, the reading, that kind of stuff. The big news is, besides that milkshake tonight, all right, you get there, you already put down your hamburger, your fries, and you look your dad, mom straight in the eye and said, large milkshake. Coach says, large milkshake. And they go, well, what about your tummy? You say, I'm 8. I'm in charge of my own tummy.
7: Me and the wife, we were going to town in the bedroom, and she was downstairs doing her thing. And out of nowhere, I don't know what was going through her head, but she ended up deciding to gorilla grip my penis. Felted pop. Oh. Instant erection's gone.
1: I mean, he doesn't ask you to do much. When he finishes a can, she crushes it for him.
0: I got this, honey. Don't mess with Tammy.
1: Right.
0: She's got that softball grip.
2: She gets all the toothpaste out of the tube.
1: Yeah, exactly. They save a lot of money.
3: She's sitting there in the couch working a bucket of rice.
0: You horny?
3: I am.
2: Baseball people will get that. Makes her own orange juice.
1: Yeah. She squeezes it.
0: Doesn't need a nutcracker.
2: No.
1: She's not allowed to hold small animals.
0: Don't let her hold them. I mean, like Lenny from
1: Mice and Men.
0: Mice and Men.
1: That's exactly what I was
0: hold it,
1: about.
0: But oh my God, she killed the puppy. She can't help herself.
8: Not again.
3: Got a accident, medical or other. What happened to your downstairs area? 206-803-RUN.
1: Yeah, look out there, honey. There's the rabbits.
0: Yeah.
2: She says she plays Got Your Nose, and she means it.
0: And she means it. Yeah. Start calling your wife Lenny. See if she gets it.
1: Well, there's no way I'm drinking this milk.
0: You know what you do. Put it in.
1: That's the dare.
0: Chocolate milk, and then put that chocolate milk back in that fridge to see. Because look, everyone here.
1: Because I'll forget and drink it.
0: Okay, but that's okay. Because the point is, everyone gets mad if you eat so much crap out of the fridge, as they should, and a lot of people take to labeling it. Don't label it. Just stick it in there. See if someone drinks it. Because it's not like they're going to know. And then you can say after the fact in an all email, Seattle users, by the way, don't eat or drink things in the fridge that aren't yours. Incidentally, whoever drank the chocolate milk, I'm a penis.
3: How did you describe that milk? It had lost its way, or what was your terminology for that milk just being in there?
2: It lost its way.
3: It snuck out of someone else's fridge. Or
0: yeah, you said somebody lost their milk.
3: Lost their milk.
1: My understanding is that box, which I got to take. I have a tea that's sitting in there. I need to take out of there.
3: That's mine.
1: No, the green one. That's mine. You get the white label.
3: No, I know. I bought the green one. That's mine.
1: Now you're... Jesus.
3: I just bought that yesterday.
1: Apparently, Miles is just
3: Were you going to drink that one?
2: 10 hardest English words to pronounce. I will give you guys the description. Much like the word of the day, I will give you the description and see if you guys can figure it out. This is a D word, often used in British English to refer to draft beer.
3: Drought.
2: Very good. Drought.
3: D-R-A-U-G-H-T.
0: Yeah. Why is that hard to say?
3: Drought?
2: Actually, no. It's draft.
3: Draft. So there's a silent F.
2: D-R-A-U-G-H-T. Draft.
3: Yeah.
1: Like a Guinness draft.
3: All right.
1: Yeah.
0: So we say draft, they say draft. That just sounds like England to
3: I thought
0: US.
3: It was draught.
2: It's an unusual spelling that doesn't reflect its pronunciation, particularly with the silent G-H. A common mispronunciation that you might hear is drought or draft. It's draft.
1: Fine, Guinness draft.
3: So the F is in, they invent that.
2: Yeah.
3: All right.
2: Number 9 is an R word. It's an area that's also called the countryside. It's an R word.
1: Rural.
2: What's that word, Ted?
1: Rural.
3: That's a Maryland, man. You can't say that word.
1: It's a very rural area.
0: Just rural, man.
1: Rural.
0: Rural.
3: You sound like a lion trying to find his voice.
0: And why do we always compare the size of our testicles to fruit? No one ever says the size of tomatoes, right? It's oranges, it's lemons.
2: But we'll do the same thing with women's breasts.
1: Grapefruits, melons,

0: apples,
1: beans. Sometimes eggs.
2: You never say softball size. You just don't. No, but you're right. It's always fruit.
1: Watermelon.
3: I just like you throw up both hands. Never say it. Softball size.
1: Two-handed softball. You know what I'm saying?
0: Gotta go underhand.
2: Yeah. Guys, Tom and Red.
3: We used to say bee stings, too.
1: Yeah.
0: Mosquito bites.
2: In my teenage years, I used Nair hair remover as lube to pleasure myself.
1: Oh my God.
2: I'm convinced my sister planted it in the bathroom because she knew I would use it for that purpose.
1: Oh.
2: Did not end well. I highly recommend not using Nair hair remover as a lube.
1: Jeez. Oh, no.
3: Dude, I told you,
0: That's so bad.
3: I don't remember the brand. They used to run commercials. You just roll on the stuff and wipe off your hair. So I did that one. Just on my shoulder before my whole back. My buddy goes, try it on your arm before your whole back. And I mean, it felt like my flesh was burning and eating itself.
1: But isn't that actually the way it gets rid of the hair? Like, just dissolve it
3: off. I don't know.
1: Yeah.
3: I couldn't even shower. I had to, like, it was like a boxer with one broken arm. I had to shower like this.
1: You know, it's funny you're screaming, get my dad, just as a dad. I'd have been like, I'm going to get your mom. Look, man, I'm not going to give you good news. I know you want my expertise on the situation. You don't.
0: Oh, man, they're going to have to lop it off.
1: Dude, it's going to be awful, son.
2: My grandmother was a nurse, all right? So everything went through my grandmother when I was growing up. If I had a fever, if I was sick, you know where that's going. You know it's not going underneath the tongue.
1: Nope.
2: My grandmother, because it doesn't, in her world... That did not give you an accurate temperature reading.
1: Can we just be within a degree?
2: At the age of 4 or 5, I was getting my ass probed with a thermometer, you know, just to get a temperature.
4: Tally-ho.
2: They had the ones you could put in your mouth then. They were available. You could buy those.
5: That's not accurate,
2: my life. Grandmother would bring that. I'm like, she goes to work with that. Like, anybody.
1: I was like,
2: that should be like one use only. You know what I'm saying? Like, I know it's glass, but... Same point in time, like I don't want to. That's been well used. You're a nurse at a hospital. Like, God,
0: you think you shared it with your grandma?
2: I mean, I shared
3: probably
2: it with
3: his granddad.
1: Mm-hmm.
2: Yeah. Did you drink that one? You already drank my tea.
3: No, but I was about to. What about 10 minutes?
2: Jesus Christ! That's where I put my ass. It's the same spot.
0: You've been just chugging my tea.
2: God damn it.
3: Well, there is a green tea.
2: I just got it. It's that with 2 Diet Dr. Peppers just sitting right beside each other.
0: Yeah, he didn't want the Dr. Pepper.
2: I'm going to start labeling my crap now.
3: Yeah, because I didn't buy one of those teas today. I just got a Lipton. So I was like, oh, I already got one in there. Good to go.
2: Take it.
3: But it used to
2: just
3: be.
2: Just take it.
3: Am I impressed?
2: Just take it.
3: If it goes in that box.
2: I got to find another spot in the refrigerator.
0: Did you dip your tea in it?
2: If I put another plate, nobody puts it in the top left. Yeah, I am now.
0: That's where I put my lunchbox.
2: Yes.
3: Yeah, that box I thought was free game. All right. Apparently,
0: you know,
3: it's not.
0: To his credit, like, if Castle gets, like, 6-packs or something like that, they go in that box. It's like, hey, there's beer in the fridge. That's where they are.
1: But he also tells us that.
0: He does.
1: He also specifically says.
3: But also, if you leave stuff in there too long, eventually he'll move it to that box, and it's like, free game.
1: That's true. That is true.
3: So, yes, I thought the
2: I'm going to get my stuff out of the free game box.
1: Before Ted drinks.
3: Before I drink.
0: The Ted penalty box.
2: Okay.
3: Well, and usually... Ted's
1: already established. If you put it in there, I'm going to drink it.
3: But usually you buy the white label tea, not the green one.
2: I buy the brown, the white, and the green.
3: Damn it. In a way, you didn't buy it.
2: Just a
3: heads up, I think I have drank some of your teas.
2: Damn it.
6: 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Unfortunately, what you're about to hear is real. The members of this radio program are simply not that bright, or what some people would call educated. They are merely stupid. They're not trying to offend anyone on purpose, and all have played doctors on TV. You have been warned, and are cordially invited to join the party. This

0: the tripper, the grasshoppers, the hip one, all gathered in secrecy and flying high as a kite.
1: This is the Men's Room with Miles and Thrill. 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You're listening to the Men's Room.
2: Wah! Hola, amateurs!
3: And away we go. Welcome to the 20th anniversary season, episode number 4,450.

0: 15. Along with Steve the Thrill Hill, the Ted Smith, and Mike Hawk.
1: Montgomery!
0: And you, Arna Menzro. On Ted today, once again, we play Big Dummy. Ted's Meat and Potatoes has the best burgers in Seattle. We will play Profile This. 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
2: Click, clack.
1: Drunk to drunk.
0: All right, here we go. A patient undergoing brain surgery annoys the hell out of the doctors by playing the clarinet the entire time. Meanwhile, an 89-year-old woman eating pizza did not expect to be the victim of crime. Woman goes to see her uncle at a senior center, discovers he's been dead for 4 days. A man in England is busted with 12 grand in coke as his lip had a little white frosty glaze. And a Washington man doing DoorDash gives a couple with their 7 children a ride who are standing on the side of the road. So they stab him in the neck and steal his car. That is all coming on today's very special episode of The Men's Room.
3: And now, here's the question.
1: Hola, bitches. Good day to you and yours. All right, today is the day that we play Big Dummy, the game show that rewards you for your stunning ignorance. And here's how it works. You call us. We will spin the category, Will.
2: I mean, I'm spinning it.
1: I know, you are spinning it, and that is what I said. I guess I can't take anything back from you.
2: But good.
1: But then we'll ask you a question from that category. But here's where Big Dummy separates itself from your average, more reputable game show. We will continue to ask you questions until you get one right. Because, as always, we want you to leave here smarter than you showed up. Now, so far this year, our biggest dummy is a two-way tie between the lovely and talented Danny and the equally lovely and talented Melody, both of whom thought that airborne meant to give birth while skydiving and found a way to answer 11 questions wrong. Can you do better? Well, of course you can. Everyone else has. So give us a call and off we go on Big Dummy, brought to you by our friends at Advanced Hair Restoration.
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1: Home of Charles, away we go. Welcome to the 20th anniversary season, episode number 4,415. What a large and in charge program we have for you today. The head chef is back in the house. Ted's meat and potatoes. The last time we talked, Ted, we talked about McDonald's hamburgers.
2: Yep.
1: But now we're going for the real deal.
2: Yes, sir.
1: The best burgers in the city of Seattle and the surrounding area.
2: Correct. Obviously, people have some opinions, and depends on what kind of burger you like, but it's a pretty good list.
1: I'll tell you this. I think as far as the places I've lived, Seattle has one of the best hamburger cultures of anywhere, I've ever traveled.
3: I would agree with that.
2: This list has some, fancier restaurants on it, too. But honestly, between Red Mill and Dick's, I'd be good.
1: Yeah. Sure. When you look at, if it's Kid Valley.
2: Kid Valley's great.
1: Red Mill, Burger Master. There's just a lot of individual local change. Quick Pick.
3: It helps that we have a lot of locally owned ones. Coming from the East Coast, there's a billion different independent restaurants. Very few of them are burgers.
1: Yeah.
3: Right? We have McDonald's. You have Checkers. But it, like you would say, Ted, you have to go to a fancier restaurant to even just find a burger that might be independently.
1: I can't even tell you one in Baltimore. I cannot tell you independent place where everyone goes. You got to go there and get their burger.
3: Seafood, maybe, but not burgers.
2: Not burgers. Seafood's big.
3: Sure.
2: Yeah, you're right. I can't think.
3: But burgers, man, no. Seattle, honestly, man, might have, and I don't know this to be factual by any stretch of the imagination, but at least in my experience, more independently owned burger chains or burger shops than anywhere.
1: Well, you go to places that that aren't necessarily burger places. They have to have a good burger because of that. So if I go to the Dock in Fremont, right? They have an amazing burger. They're not probably going to be on the list because they're not known as a burger place. But you go to some of these places, they make a damn good hamburger, and that doesn't count like the upper end places that have burgers for happy hour. Daniel's has a great hamburger. Metropolitan Grill has a great hamburger.
2: All right, so some of these higher end places, they kind of mention you probably want to go for the happy hour burger.
3: Yeah, absolutely.
1: Yeah.
3: I don't know if Frisco Freeze is on your list there, but a lot of people on the YouTube text there suggesting Frisco Freeze.
2: Yeah, I believe that's down in Tacoma.
3: That is correct.
2: Trust me, I fully understand, and Miles, thanks for handing me the list. We're going to get some comments.
1: Sure.
3: Yeah.
1: The old Triple X burger over in, Issaquah. That was a gold mine.
2: Well, and burgers, too, it's kind of like pizza. It really depends on what you like.
3: True.
2: I know right now everybody's talking about smash burgers, which I love a smash burger. But sometimes, to me, Loretta's.
3: Yeah.
2: And then sometimes you want to go somewhere and you want that third pound or quarter pound.
1: 8 ounce burger. 8 ounce burger's got a big old thick burger. We haven't even brought up Little Woody's. There's so many good places in Seattle to get hamburger.
2: We all know where this is leading.
1: We're going to get hungry tonight and go get a hamburger?
2: Yes.
3: Yeah, pretty much. Yeah. That's exactly what's going to happen.
1: I was actually thinking about that tonight. My kid's coming down with her boyfriend. Where do we go to dinner? It's either going to be sushi or maybe Red Mill or someplace like that.
3: Just Red Mill.
1: Go up there and get some of those onion rings.
2: Go to sushi and then get that burger.
1: Well, if you go to sushi,
3: you're hungry.
1: Just give me an hour and I'm ready to eat
3: that. Get the Red Mill burger.
1: After I spent $150 on sushi, now I'm going to go get real food. So the head chef coming up at 4:30 with the best burgers in Seattle. And today is the day we play the game known as Big Dummy. It's an easy game to play. As we spin the category wheel, you are either playing for Team Sober or Team Not Sober. Our biggest dummies would be the lovely Danny and the lovely Melody.
3: Mm-hmm.
1: Each took 11 questions to get one right. And as we do when we play Big Dummy, we like to do a little Men's Room poll. The last time we played Big Dummy, it was Big Dumpy.
3: Correct.
1: And we asked you if you could attend one next year. And your choices to go see a Stanley Cup match, a national championship, be it football or basketball, the Super Bowl, or a World Series. And as we put the poll up, if you follow us on X and Men's Room Live, here are your results from last week's poll. With 7% of the vote coming in fourth place, you say you want to go to a national championship. Now, Ted, you might disagree with that.
2: I would. I love college football. And mainly college football.
1: Yeah.
2: So I think it's just super cool to go. And it's kind of it's like going to a Super Bowl. There's just so many events in that town.
1: Right, yeah.
2: And honestly, Houston architecturally is an ugly, ugly place.
3: Yes, it is.
2: But it's so massive, and there's so much stuff to do in that city. It seemed like a good place to host a giant event that.
1: Right. Now, would you go to a national championship if you had tickets, if you didn't have a horse in the race?
2: Oh, yeah.
1: Rose Bowl, it's LSU versus Ohio State.
2: I'm dying to go to a Rose Bowl game, period. I don't care who's playing.
1: Yeah.
2: Just because I want to see the Rose Bowl. And I try to explain people, in the Northwest, not as much, but When you grow up on the East Coast and it's January 1st, it's crappy outside.
3: And you see, and that you Rose see Bowl, those guys. Dude.
2: It's the last game of the day and it's sunny and the
1: oh, man.
2: The women are beautiful. Yeah. Right? You're just like, I remember so many times the kid being like, I'm going to live on the West Coast one day.
3: I'm right there with you, dude.
1: I am right there with you. Exactly. Started with the Rose Bowl parade.
3: Huh? Oh, yeah.
1: Sunday
3: yeah.
1: morning, my mom used to watch that crowd and be like, wow, it's so nice there. And she's like, and it's only 9 o'clock in the morning there.
3: Mm-hmm. Everything about it was like, awesome.
1: What do you mean? She's like, oh, they have the whole day ahead of them of being in the sunshine. I was like, man, we live in a crappy place, Mom. Yeah. This sucks. It's snowing right now. Even the Cotton Bowl would be sunny.
3: Mm-hmm.
1: The Fiesta Bowl is always sunny. You know, any game in San Diego will be at the Holiday Bowl, whatever the hell you watch on the West Coast.
2: Yeah, I mean, I can remember sitting in the basement of my house at College Park. It is New Year's Day. It is freezing. It's cold. You get that crappy furnace downstairs. I can smell it right now. There's me and my brother and my dad watching that Rose Bowl game.
3: They look happy.
1: And there's shadows. And everybody's in shorts and T-shirts. Then they pan to the USC cheerleaders or whatever. You're like, oh, God.
3: I'm definitely moving to the West
1: Coast. Jeez, a whiz. What's happening out there?
2: The song girls.
1: Mm-hmm.
2: Yeah.
3: You got Keith Jackson
2: talking about the granddaddy of them all.
1: Yeah. Brent Musburger, unfortunately, talking about somebody who's attractive and getting crap.
3: Hey, partner, look at the chest on her. I'm sorry, the mic's off.
1: Right.
3: For the eighth time.
1: He's only commenting on what the cameraman is showing you.
3: You know, that is a good point.
1: I mean, dude.
3: It's not like he said, hey, camera two, swing to section 407. They come back from commercial break. The cameraman has made it clear that this busty, dumb co-ed's boobs are spilling out. They focus on that, and Brent Musburger would point out with the cameraman, like, yeah, that's why young men sign up to go to college.
1: That's exactly what he said.
3: Then he gets in trouble.
1: Do you know how many people are going to apply to the school because of what you just saw right there?
3: And he's not wrong.
1: And then Brett Favre.
2: She was
1: Brett
2: Miss Favre, Alabama.
1: Brett Favre thought the same thing.
2: Oh, well, that's Jed Seeger.
1: Well, sorry.
2: She went to FSU.
1: Yeah. Either way, I really didn't think that was a crime that he should have been guilty of.
3: No. Because the cameramen do it all the time. You come back from break, it could be NFL or college. Obviously, there's the cheerleaders. They know what they're doing, but there'll always be some hot chick in the stand, you know what I mean, doing her thing. And we know why the camera.
2: So Pamela Anderson got discovered because she was at a Cowboys game, and they panned to her.
3: Yeah, that's it.
1: I mean, look, sometimes broadcasters deservedly, they deserve the rap.
3: Sure.
1: Sometimes they don't. I don't care if Marv Albert wants to bite a hooker on the back. If that's what he's into, so what?
3: He didn't do it on TV.
1: He paid her for it.
2: I almost forgot about that.
3: Yeah, he wants to bite a woman on the ass.
1: Yes.
3: All right, that's his thing.
1: Yes.
3: Yes.
1: National championship comes in for

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2: Here in the United States of America, and next thing you know, you're a frickin' Winnipeg Jet.
3: Oh, no, I'd be pissed.
2: You're just living in the middle of frickin' nowhere. It's freezing goddamn
3: cold. Where is that, Manitoba?
4: Winnipeg. Manitoba, yeah.
2: Mm-hmm. Yeah.
3: You could hear the confidence in my voice.
2: Yeah. Is that
3: Manitoba?
4: It's Womanitobia. Yeah.
2: Stanley Cup comes in third place, 16% of the vote.
3: Persontobia.
2: 28% of you said the World Series would be something you'd be interested in seeing. And overwhelmingly, with nearly half the vote of 49%, you said if you could attend one next year, you would be headed to the Super Bowl, which sure. I do believe is in, is it Minneapolis or SoFi? What did we figure out?
4: I think it's I don't remember.
2: There's two.
4: It might be SoFi the next season.
5: It is in LA, but it's in a different, no, it's in California. Hang
2: it's
5: on.
2: Well, it's got to be SoFi.
4: Oh, Levi.
2: It's no,
4: Levi.
2: Levi's,
5: there we go,
2: Levi's this
5: you.
2: Year.
4: Yeah.
2: Levi's
4: yeah.
2: this year and then the following year somewhere.
5: SoFi.
2: Else. That's right. Okay. So on to this week's poll. Boy, do we have exciting news. I don't know if you watched the Jon Bon Jovi Netflix documentary.
4: Did not.
2: Jon Bon Jovi was on tour a few years back. And he had some kind of a vocal strain, and he basically just could not sing anymore.
4: Right.
2: The videos of him in concert, it was bad. Bad to the point where he just basically said, I can't do it. Also, Jon Bon Jovi has a weird thing about needing to do a 2.5-hour show every night. I don't know if that's a New Jersey in him or whatever the deal is. But Bon Jovi is now hitting the road again with the band announcing a major tour across the U.S. and Europe, including high-profile stops, Madison Square Garden, Wembley Stadium. The Forever Tour, produced by Live Nation, begins in July of 2026. Four shows at Madison Square Garden before heading over to Europe. And the tour, as they say, marks the significant comeback as the frontman returns to regular live performances after undergoing a vocal cord surgery in 2022.
3: Thrill, just buy your tickets now.
4: It's going to happen.
2: Mm-hmm. Yeah. The band's leader has indicated last year that no tour would be in the cards unless he was completely up for it. I'm very capable of singing again, but the bar needs to be 2.5 hours, 4 nights a week, before I'll consider touring. If there is any uncertainty with the instrument,
4: that, man.
2: Truthfully, I'm not going to do it. But don't you think to some degree, like anything else, maybe just pull back a little, maybe 3 nights? I mean, I get what he's trying to do, but even like with Matt Cameron, I think his statement basically to summarize it was, man, you're banging on the drums for 2.5-3 hours
4: sure.
2: overnight with Pearl Jam. It just, it wears you down.
4: I believe that, but also, you know, like anything, whatever your job is, you do it. He is lucky enough that he gets to call the shots on it, right? So to me, like, good on you, man. Especially
3: yeah, I'm with you.
4: Because he's long in the tooth, right? I mean, he ain't a spring chicken no more. So if he wants to do two, and look, I'm not a big Bon Jovi fan. I like the same songs you do, and I pretty much don't like the rest, right? But if you are a Bon Jovi fan, it's cool to go like, look, he's going to give us 2.5 hours because yeah. a lot of the bands we see now,
2: and I also think
4: that
2: be
4: was
2: cool.
4: 70 minutes, man, and they're done, right?
2: I also think it'd be cool if he could patch things up with Richie Sambora.
4: I was going to ask if he's part
2: and
4: of
2: and go on that. That is not,
4: and to be fair,
2: that is not in the cards as far as this story goes.
4: Not to throw like Ticketmaster, Live Nation under the bus, and they know they're overcharged for this crap. But the fact that it's being produced by Live Nation, which would drive up the cost more, if you have to justify a ticket price, at least you go, hey, he's going to at least give us 2.5 hours.
2: Correct.
4: If he's feeling good, he might go 3, because some of the concerts my wife's been to, she's like, look, it was great for the 60 minutes they were on stage. You know, the thing that we paid the money for, and then they were gone.
3: Well, yeah. Prince was pretty famous, right, for being about like, you get 90 minutes and I'm off
4: and
3: the
4: I
3: stage.
4: Am done.
2: Right. But he didn't take a break.
4: No, it's true.
2: That was just a huge-ass go-go show. When I saw him do an actual concert
4: yeah.
2: at the MCI Center in Washington, D.C.
3: But I do agree with Thrill. That is, like, if you're going to go see Bon Jovi, I like that he's like, oh, I'm giving you at least 2.5 hours.
4: 2.5 hours, yeah.
2: Okay.
4: I mean, certain shows you know, like Bruce Springsteen, doesn't matter what he says, you're there 3.5 hours.
2: So Bon Jovi, there. Who is Steven Tyler's new song with? Is it Young Buck?
4: Oh, I can't remember.
2: Young Blood, what is his name?
5: Might be Young Blood.
2: Young Blood, not Young Buck. That little Young Buck right
5: Hello,
2: there.
5: Hello, Young Buck.
2: I'm going to sing a song with you, see?
3: I feel like Young Buck is a rapper.
4: He is.
2: Young Blood. Yeah, that's why I got
4: That's why I would have been really.
2: You know me. I'm deep into that more so than Young Blood.
3: I just, honestly, for a minute, I was like, yeah, a song with Young Buck?
4: Oh, he did Run DMC. Why not?
2: We have Walked This Way. So you never know what Steven Tyler's going to do. But either way, Joe Perry, our good buddy, says, I know there's going to be at least one more gig.
4: One more gig.
2: I'm not looking forward to putting the set list together.
4: I'm just translating.
2: But Joe Perry is convinced his band will play again despite Aerosmith's retirement from touring. He suggests that Steven Tyler would be able to take part.
4: All right.
2: Like most of us, you probably thought that that was it for Aerosmith when they officially announced their retirement.

0: retirement from touring last August. There was a date in Seattle.
1: Yeah, that is great.
0: We never got that far. I did see footage from one of the shows in Philadelphia. They were killing it.
1: I believe that.
0: They sounded awesome. So, I mean, obviously, Steven Tyler had suffered a fractured larynx 3 gigs into their farewell tour. He had not fully recovered.
1: You know what he said when it happened?
0: Ow! And now Joe says maybe there's hope that you'll see the band live once again. And I think that Youngblood might have subtly hinted that at some point in time, but I don't know that to be a fact. But either way, it looks like there is a possibility of this happening. In an interview with a guitarist, he sounded positive that the band will take the stage again. When asked about future gigs, Perry said, "We're talking about we all live, quote unquote." Tyler has spent months tirelessly working on getting his voice to where it was before his injury. We've seen him struggling, but he's done. He did the Oz tribute show,
1: right,
0: yeah. And he's done a couple of other things.
1: All right.
0: So that's option number two. Option number three would be Rush, who are actually coming to Climate Pledge Arena October the 10th and the 12th. Speaking of that, Daily Mix Morning Show tomorrow at 8:05 has a chance for you to win tickets.
1: Yeah.
0: And finally, as we say, you're going to see these bands one last time.
1: Mm-hmm.
0: Hall & Oates. So are you picking Bon Jovi, Aerosmith, Rush, or Hall & Oates to see one last time? That is our Men's Room poll. Vote now if you follow us on X at Men's Room Live. Be next, don't be a loser.
2: Eight correct. Nicely done. Right at the buzzer.
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2: Are you ready?
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1: Game is Big Dummy, 206-803-ROCK. Steve, who is our first contestant ready to play the big game?
2: Hello, Cody. Welcome to the men's room.
3: Hola.
4: Hola.
1: Cody, are you on team sober or team not sober?
3: I am sober today. I just got home.
1: All right, Cody, welcome to Big Dummy. Okay, our men's room poll, you're going to see one last time. Bon Jovi, Aerosmith, Rush, or Hall & Oates?
3: I'm going to have to say Aerosmith, just because my dad used to tell me stories. He used to watch them practice before they got big.
2: Is that right?
5: How did he watch them practice before they got big?
3: Oh, because he lived in the same town as them as of where they practiced.
1: Oh, wow.
3: I'm from Mass.
1: Okay.
5: Okay.
1: That's very cool, man. They had a great music scene back in the day.
5: That is really cool.
1: Jay Giles Band and Aerosmith.
5: Did he have any idea that they would blow up and be huge, or it's just one of those things they blew up and he's like, I used to watch these guys?
3: He used to think they were weirdos, but...
1: All right.
5: Well, no, I think he's probably right. Steven Tyler's an odd duck. Our little interaction with, what's his face? Joe Perry.
1: Mm-hmm.
5: He is whatever he is.
1: Yeah.
5: Yeah. But a good band.
3: Only because of how they dressed.
5: Oh, okay.
1: I can't remember if it was 1988 or 1989. Whatever Guns N' Roses...

0: Roses released Appetite for Destruction.
1: Probably 88 then. Came out when? 86, 87, somewhere around?
0: I believe so. But Aerosmith had just released, I want to say Permanent Vacation, whatever the song is with Angel on it and all that crap. I don't remember exactly. Either way, I go to the Civic Arena in Pittsburgh. I'm excited to see Aerosmith. I have heard Guns N' Roses one song.
1: Yeah.
0: Kicks ass. I'm excited to see Aerosmith. Guns N' Roses plays in front of the curtain. Aerosmith had a curtain. And they had about 6-7 feet up on stage. And got in early after Guns N' Roses was done. Everybody was just standing around with their mouth wide open.
1: Right.
0: You could not believe what you just saw. And there was nothing that Aerosmith could have done after that to top the opening act.
1: Yeah.
0: That was what, it wasn't that they were bad. It was
1: but you're not going to beat that.
0: The buzz in the arena was, Jesus Christ, Guns N' Roses. Right. So I have seen Aerosmith. It was just
1: you just weren't impressed because the bar had already been set.
0: If they'd have just come out and played, it would have been one of the greatest shows I've ever seen. But not when you open, not when Guns N' Roses has 6 feet to work with and they're just running back and forth.
1: Oh, yeah.
0: Blowing the place up. So, yeah.
2: Dude, I'm not going to say who the headliner was, but same thing happened to me with Avenged Sevenfold.
1: All right. They weren't the headliner.
2: They weren't the headliner. They were the next year, they become the headliner for most of their tours. But same thing. Like, I feel bad, but like, I ran into a lot of listeners. We were leaving White River and they were like, yeah, dude, that was unreal. I'm not staying for the
0: flu. No, we're good. Yeah. Let's beat the traffic.
2: Yeah, I'm sure people on the text line know. Like I said, I'm not going to name the band, but Avenged, and again, something against that band, because I've seen them
1: but you
2: three
1: know
2: other times.
1: It's not going to be better.
2: Avenged was just that good at that time.
1: Damn. Hmm. Yeah, always pick a bad opening band if you're in a band.
0: That's right.
1: That's my advice. All right, Cody.
3: It's like Leonard Skinner.
1: Here's your question. It is multiple choice. What website's original name was Backrub? Was it Amazon, YouTube, Google, or Instagram?
3: Pure guess, C.
1: Google? YouTube. You said C?
4: Yeah.
1: That would be YouTube.
0: Is it Google?
2: It's Google.
1: It is, in fact, Google.
2: Yeah. That seems about right for those guys in the early days.
1: Googly. All right, speaking of websites, in order of the four most visited websites, they are, in order, Google, YouTube, Facebook, and Instagram. What is the fifth most visited website?
0: So we start with Google.
1: And another.
0: YouTube. Right. What was the third
1: Facebook
0: one?
1: And Instagram. So what is the fifth most visited? And again, multiple choice. Reddit, Twitter/X, or ChatGPT. So Reddit, Twitter, or ChatGPT. Which is the fifth most visited website?
4: I was thinking it was Amazon.
3: Is this all time or just average last year?
1: This is average, I believe, the last year.
3: Oh, I'm going to go ChatGPT.
2: Yep.
1: And you are correct.
0: Damn. I think that thing rocking it up there pretty quick, doesn't it?
1: Yeah, I mean, seriously. There's Google, YouTube, Facebook, Instagram, and then ChatGPT is directly behind them. That is, how long has that been around? 2 years, maybe? 2.5?
4: Honestly, time is flying so doggone much, I can't be trusted.
0: It's probably been around 10 years when I've been
4: done. Yeah, right. The thing is that it can do so much. I mean, even I've used it. I've cheated here at work with it.
1: I just saw like Reddit or Twitter would outdo it, but apparently not.
4: Yeah.
0: Game is Big Dummy, 206-803 Rock.
1: Hello, Tom. Welcome to the men's room.
5: Hola, gentlemen.
1: Hola.
0: Tom, always sober, correct?
5: Yeah, sober.
0: Are you ever going to call with a buzz on?
5: No, probably not.
0: Okay. All right, just checking.
1: Would you tell us if you did? Not. I wouldn't.
4: Yeah. Tom, you're sober, right?
1: Yeah.
5: Yeah.
2: So I feel like if Tom fell off the wagon, like...
0: Oh, so you
2: it could be. It could be bad. He's not calling us.
0: That would be a bender, I guess. All right, you're going to see one band last time.
1: Shall you sons of bitches kiss my ass.
2: Right?
0: Tom, what loud-ass music do you want? Bon Jovi, Aerosmith, Rush, or Hall & Oates?
5: Probably Aerosmith.
0: Aerosmith. All right.
2: Yeah.
0: Maybe could happen.
2: It's a little bit tougher, because you're right. Aerosmith has so many songs, I know.
1: I mean...
2: So does Bon Jovi.
1: 50 years... I mean... Bon Jovi does, and I'm sure Bon Jovi would be fun, but I don't feel like I'd be fulfilled after the show. Where Aerosmith, it's like, dude, they got a couple of songs I don't like, but the majority of what they have, I do.
0: I think all these shows would be good. I think Aerosmith would but you never
1: know. Hall & Oates was not good. They were having a tough time. They're having a tough time, but man, it wasn't, the music was great. They were on point, but somehow, like, I just wanted to leave.
0: Yeah.
1: You know? And I know every freaking one of the songs they play. All right, your question. What action stars were the three original owners of the Planet Hollywood chain or restaurants?
0: Ooh.
5: It was Bruce Willis

0: Oh, Jean-Claude Van Damme?
1: No.
2: Oh, Sylvester Stallone.
1: Sylvester Stallone, man. Oh. Yeah, you got Schwarzenegger, Willis, and yeah, Sylvester Stallone.
2: We have one of those in Baltimore.
1: Is this, I don't think it's there anymore.
2: No, it's been gone for years. It was gone before we left.
1: That makes sense.
2: That whole area is gone before we left.
1: Mm-hmm. All right, Tom, your question. Who won Super Bowl IV?
0: I think that was the Chiefs.
2: Got it. Nice job. Was that Lynn Dawson, a quarterback?
1: Who do they play in a Super Bowl?
2: I believe so. Yes. They played the Packers or did they play the Raiders? No, they played.
3: I think the Packers were back in it.
1: Because they played. Didn't the Chiefs and the Packers play the first two Super Bowls?
3: Correct. And then the Jets beat the Colts at Super Bowl III, which is massive.
1: So now the
3: massive.
1: Chiefs are back. Was it Minnesota
2: already? I think it was Green Bay. You might be right.
1: I don't think the Chiefs ever beat Green Bay. I'm not sure of that. I don't think they did. I'm guessing Minnesota, because Minnesota had four Super Bowls that they lost in the 70s.
2: Yes.
1: But you got to. That's why I'm just guessing Minnesota. It had to start at sometime.
3: Yeah, it's Minnesota.
1: All right.
2: Okay. Big Dummy is a game, 206-803-ROCK.
3: I kind of forget that Minnesota went to them and just couldn't win them.
1: I think a lot of people have, and then when you bring it up, you realize who the Vikings fans are.
2: Well, the problem with Minnesota's problem back then was they were an amazing defensive team, but they could not put up any points.
3: Right.
2: Fran Tarkenton had moments.
3: Yeah.
2: But they just
1: scrambling.
2: They had the green, purple people eaters or whatever, the purple people, whatever they were.
1: Purple people eaters. Yeah.
2: Alan Page.
1: So again, is it a people eater that is purple, or is it a monster that only eats purple people? Did you say a purple people eater? I go, okay, am I worried about a purple monster that's going to eat me?
3: They're wearing purple.
1: I know the Vikings
3: people.
1: Were.
3: Oh.
1: I'm just saying the original, nursery rhyme, whatever it is it a purple people eater? I
4: think there are people that are purple that eat people.
1: You think there are purple people that eat other people?
4: Correct.
1: The purple people eater? Huh. No one's ever definitively given me an answer to that. And I don't know why that bugs me. Hello, Matt. Welcome to the men's room.
5: Hola, fellas.
1: Hola.
2: Matty on Team Sober, Team Not Sober.
5: Well, I tell you what, man. I've been a couple of years without calling, but I'm back under the same brand, drinking tequila. So I am, Team Not Sober.
2: Okay, I won't ask any questions, Matt.
1: The fact that it took you long to answer, not sober, is definitively the answer.
2: Came over, called me on the phone, not talking about it for a while, and went down to old QFC, picked up food, and went outside to CVS. See one last time. Bon Jovi, Aerosmith, Rush, or Hall & Oates?
5: Well, man, I got a couple of questions. Which one do you think got the best ladies at the show? I tell you what, maybe it's going to be Bon Jovi.
1: Probably Boomhauer.
2: Definitely not Rush.
1: He said ladies, plural.
2: Okay. All right. Hey, Matt, could you do us a favor? Could you get off speakerphone? We're having a hard time hearing you. Thank you, bro.
5: You got it.
2: Thank you.
5: Is that better?
1: No, not really. It sounds exactly the same.
3: Well, he is under a bridge.
1: All right, Matt, here is your question. Three NFL teams have never had the first overall pick in the NFL draft. The Denver Broncos, your Seattle Seahawks, and what other franchise?
5: The Browns?
2: They have them all the time.
1: So the Browns may have
2: Baltimore
1: more than
2: Ravens.
1: Them. Baltimore Ravens, that is correct.
5: Oh.
1: Although,
3: could be your year.
1: They're tracking for this year, baby.
3: I haven't even
1: Let's go.
3: I haven't even looked at my draft board yet.
1: Jesus. All right, your question. What type of animal is a wahoo?
5: Do they sell it at Burger King?
1: I have no idea. I don't believe so.
5: Yeah, it sounds like an Oahu with cheese. Let's go with the bird.
1: It's a fish. An Oahu with cheese. What do you imagine the Oahu with cheese?
3: I'd order one.
1: You would just, no idea what it is. You just go like, give me the Oahu with cheese.
3: Yeah.
1: All right.
5: It might not be good. Probably won't.
1: It might not. All right. Your question. How many chambers does the human heart have?
5: Three.
2: Four.
3: Hey, if you only got three, I think something's wrong.
1: Then there's definitively something wrong if you only have three. All right, your question, Matt. Fat Tuesday is another name for what celebration?

0: The season finale of The Biggest Loser?
1: No, it's a holiday.
2: That's kind of clever. No, that would be Mardi Gras.
0: All right.
2: That's it. Ooh, that was a nice spin.
3: Don't pat yourself on the back.
2: Somebody's got to.
3: All right, question. What was the first major console video game that allowed the video game to be saved?
0: I want to say... It was one of the James Bond, right?
3: It was not. It's more of a fantasy.
0: Okay.
2: The console or the game?
3: This was the first game that could be saved on the console.
2: Okay.
3: Yeah.
0: If you're talking fantasy, what about Final Fantasy?
1: Was it Grand Theft Auto?
3: Not fantasy, but Zelda.
2: Zelda. It was Zelda.
3: Yep.
2: I almost said Zelda.
3: Why didn't you?
0: No, you didn't, Ted.
2: Well, I didn't. I said it. Almost said it.
3: All right, your question. Reginald Kenneth Dwight is better known as what musical artist?
0: Reginald Kenneth Dwight, RKD.
3: He's been around for a hot minute. Still alive, been making
1: just
3: music.
1: Just kind
3: for,
1: of like retired. He did a farewell tour.
4: Oh, ah. Had a biopic made of him.
3: He did have a biopic made of him.
1: He's the guy that wrote all the music. He had a partner that wrote all the lyrics for him.
4: Mm-hmm. He's got a stage name that sounds like somebody's actual name, but it's not his. Like, it's not a Sting or a Seal or something like that.
3: You really don't know?
0: I don't know if that's necessarily helpful. Can you give me a genre?
1: Technically, it was rock at the time, but he had an album called Live at Shea. I'm not going to give any others because you would know them.
4: Very glitz and glamour outfits that he would wear.
1: Yes. Madman Across the Water.
2: Oh.
3: Goodbye, Yellow Brick Road.
4: Mm-hmm.
2: Yeah.
4: Yeah. Yeah. Big sunglasses guy. Or just really any kind of glasses.
2: Flair.
0: Sting.
4: I said it wasn't Sting.
3: Elton John.
1: Question 7.
4: If I'd have said he sat down on the piano, you think he would have said Billy Joel?
3: Probably. All right, your question. What is the NATO phonetic alphabet word for the letter E?
1: That's the hint.
3: What's that?
0: I really hope that I don't get this one wrong because I'm pretty confident about it. So let me just say, fellas, thank you for doing a good job at your show and keeping us all entertained for all the years. But I do believe that is Echo.
2: Oh,
3: all right. Look at that.
4: Babe Ruth called the shot.
3: I thought we were going to talk to him for the rest of the show.
1: Ernie. Gave us Big Dummy, 206-803-ROCK.
5: Hey, Ernie. Dummy.
3: Hello, Lacey. Welcome to the men's room.
6: Hola, guys.
3: Hola.
1: Lacey, are you sober or not sober?
6: Not sober.
1: Okay. Lacey, welcome to Big Dummy. Okay, you're going to see a band one last time. You taking Bon Jovi, Aerosmith, Rush, or Hall & Oates?
6: I mean, I guess Bon Jovi.
1: Bon Jovi
6: really
1: for Lacey.
6: Excited about any of them.
1: All right.
3: Who would you go see then? You said you're not excited about any of them?
6: No, you guys will make fun of me.
1: Why?
3: Well, how old are you? Absolutely tell us. I want to make fun of you.
6: I'm 43.
1: All right,
3: 43. Let's see. So it's like the Bon Jovi, Aerosmith, a little too old for you. Are we trying to?
1: What are you looking at? New Kids, Backstreet. Are you into one of those bands?
6: Actually, what I was thinking was Ed Sheeran.
1: All right.
2: Ed Sheeran kicks ass. Right. I love Ed Sheeran.
1: There's a reason the guy sells out.
3: Something about him I like, and I don't think it's the music. I don't dislike his music. His music does not move me one way or another. But there's something about him as a human being where I'm like, I like this dude.
2: I'm full on Ed Sheeran guy.
6: You got my back, Ted.
2: Yeah, like you ever seen that video of him just sitting in the studio and like he's like rapping, then he's singing. And you're just like, oh my god, he can do whatever he wants.
3: Would you sleep with Ed Sheeran if he invited you backstage?
2: Yes.
3: I was asking Lacey, Ted, but thank you.
6: Well, we're both married, so I'm going to say no.
3: But if you weren't both married?
6: I'm still going to say no.
2: Lacey, you get stuck. I said yes. I'm not even
1: Why not?
2: Kidding.
1: You don't like the fire down below?
6: I don't know.
3: Googly eye. He's not a looker, okay? This is a guy who truly has made it on his talent. You cannot say, oh, yes. Dude. He slept his way to the top. He did not.
1: Yeah.
6: Yes.
3: All right, your question. Which toy maker produces the Ouija board?
6: Oh, let's go with Parker Brothers.
1: Hasbro?
3: Hasbro.
1: Is it Hasbro?
3: It is Hasbro.
1: Okay.
2: He's got a new song out where I think it's like a word in like Indian or... I don't even know what he's...
6: His latest album is very heavily India-inspired.
3: Does that mean there's like a lot of sitar going on in the background?
6: Yes.
1: So like a Ravi Shankar kind of deal?
6: I don't know who that is.
1: I see.
2: It's a great song, though.
3: Don't you feel great,
2: Mike? I have no idea what he's talking about, but I'm like, I'm down with it.
1: Like Corner Shop? I don't know.
3: All right, your question. Who turned all he touched to gold?
6: Midas.
1: Nice job.
2: The muffler guy?
3: Yes, the muffler guy.
1: He sure did.
3: Everything he touched. What was his whole story? Anything bad happened to him, or was that... I feel like anytime there's all these like legendary kind of stories, something tragic ends up happening.
1: We can't be with anyone.
3: But All right. Now, I know this is technicality. I am King Midas. All I touch turns to gold.
1: You touch your penis?
3: But I want a mouth hug. Now, technically, I'm not touching her. She has chosen to touch me. But does her head end up turning like to gold?
1: Everything you touch turns to gold.
4: This is not going to shock you. It does not end well. King Midas is granted a wish by the god Dionysus that everything he touches turns to gold. He soon realizes his folly when his food and his daughter become gold. He begs the god to take the power away. He's told to wash in the river Pactolus.
3: Yeah, of course.
4: Removes the curse, restoring his daughter and his belongings, and teaching him a lesson about the dangers of greed.
3: All right, Miles, I'm going to give you one guess, and I bet you're going to track me. What do you think is the first thing that turned to gold when Midas got this power?
1: His penis.
3: His penis. There's no doubt about it, man.
1: I used to go to Midas all the time, Ted. I got my car undercoated there. You know, they do muffler work. They do all kinds of stuff.
2: My binky was a key. You're right, though. Can you imagine just going to take it? It's like, oh, damn it, I forgot I'm turning everything into gold.
3: To take a leak, and now my penis is gold.
1: More Big Debbie coming up, 206-803.
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2: Seems like a reason to rush to get up, Miles.
3: Yeah.
4: Hello, Julie. Welcome to the Men's Room.
5: Hola, guys.
4: Hola.
1: Julie, are you sober or not sober?
5: Well,
1: not sober.
5: For your rules, not sober.
4: Well.
1: Okay, you're going to see a band one last time, Jules. Are you going to take Bon Jovi, Aerosmith, Rush, or Hall & Oates?
5: I'm doing Aerosmith.
1: Aerosmith. Okay.
4: What song are you hoping they perform the most?
5: I don't know. Don't care. Just want to see them.
4: All right, my plan with Aerosmith is simply this, all right? They're out there playing. They're killing it. They're going to do a great job. I know that. And I want to get a beer. And I go, when do I go? And they say, hey, man, this next one's from the Armageddon soundtrack. That's when I go get a beer.
5: Oh,
1: I don't want to
5: miss
1: a thing.
5: For sure.
1: Well, you're not going to miss that, then, right?
4: Well, I don't want to miss a thing or Angel. Which one of those do you go to the beer line? Because I don't want to have to sit through either.
2: Oh, I'm not skipping those songs.
4: Really? Are you being serious?
2: I'm dead serious. But Angel was, that CD was massive.
4: It was.
2: When I was like in high school.
4: I get it. Yeah. Just saying.
1: I think.
4: I guess I'll go to the beer line for one of them and maybe go to the bathroom on the other. That's all.
2: Yeah.
1: How about Falling in Love is Hard on the Knees?
4: Anyone want another beer?
1: Yeah.
6: Damn, man.
1: That's from Aerosmith.
4: Yeah. Of course it is. All right, Julie, here is your question. What does JPEG stand for in the computer world?
5: JPEG. Yeah.
4: Yeah, I don't know either. I mean, that's just.
5: I don't know. I really don't. Yeah. I can't even think of anything.
4: You got a guess there, Mike? You're probably the most computer savvy person in the room. So you got a JPEG, right? We've all deal with JPEGs, and then you go, "What in the hell does a JPEG?" I know what it is, but what does it mean?
1: Java.
2: No.
5: Java. That's
4: what I was thinking. No, that's not it. It is Joint Photographic Experts Group.
2: Yeah, I wouldn't. Yeah. That's the problem is that that kind of lingo I'm terrible with when it comes to computers.
4: JPEG. All right. Your question. Including Malcolm, how many siblings were featured on the TV show Malcolm in the Middle?
5: I think it's just the three of them.
1: Is it five?
4: It's five. Yeah, I thought it was three as well.
5: Five?
4: It is five, yeah. So it was Francis, Reese, then Malcolm in the middle, followed by Dewey, and then Jamie.
2: Ted reasonably went from three to four, but I was about to do the same thing. He's Malcolm in the middle, so he has to be the middle child. So now it has to be an odd number.
4: Why do we all think it's three? Like, I thought it was three. Julie thought it was three.
2: You never thought it was three.
4: Ted, you thought it was three.
1: I really only remember him, the brother above him, and Dewey.
4: And Dewey,
2: right. Yeah, I never watched the show, but I just, from the clips that I've seen, I remember just three kids that I...
4: We forget about Reese and Jamie. Yeah, they were there.
2: Huh.
4: All right, your question. Crepuscular animals... Crepuscular animals, they're active during what two parts of the day? Think of like a shark.
1: Breakfast time and lunch time.
5: Well, I have to say morning and night.
4: Can you be a little more specific?
2: Does it have to do with the sun, maybe?
4: Basically.
5: Yeah, like, so maybe sunrise and sunset? I don't know.
4: Judges, what do you think? Sunrise, sunset, or is it? It is dusk and dawn, basically.
5: Oh, dusk. Oh, yeah.
1: Yeah.
4: I mean, but you're tracking. You're tracking. All right, your question. In 1980, Mark David Chapman became famous for murdering what musician?
5: John Lennon.
1: All right. Nice job, Julie.
4: Well done, Julie. Well done.
1: Game is Big Dummy, 206-803 Rock.
0: Big Dummy!
4: Hello, Andrea. Welcome to the men's room.
7: Hola.
1: Hola. Andrea, are you sober or not sober?
7: I'm not sober.
1: Okay. Oh, you don't sound happy about that. Okay, then.
7: I'm making cinnamon rolls.
1: I bet you are.
2: Oh, that sounds good.
1: I wonder why that popped in your head all of a sudden. Hey.
4: Yeah, you can go for some cinnamon rolls.
7: That's literally what I'm doing.
1: It's a 3:30 on cinnamon rolls.
4: And I'm going to make them, yeah.
1: Andrea, you're going to see a band for one last time. You take them on Bon Jovi, Aerosmith, Rush, or Hall & Oates?
7: Aerosmith?
1: Aerosmith it is.
4: All right.
1: All right.
4: All right, Andrea, your question. Which Kardashian sibling is the oldest?
7: Robert.
3: Courtney.
4: You say, how did you know
7: gosh,
4: that?
7: Gosh, you're right.
2: The Kardashians.
3: Yeah.
4: I mean, to me, there was the Jenner ones. Like, I just know they're younger. And
3: they're
4: all
3: much
4: the rest
3: younger.
4: Are the same to me.
3: And, like, for whatever reason, like.
4: Courtney Kim and who's the
1: is
4: other?
1: Is Courtney the one that dating or married to the guy from Blink 182?
3: Yes, that's Travis Barker.
1: Okay, Travis Barker.
7: Yeah. That's Courtney.
1: And then the next one was OJ's kid, right?
4: What was her name?
2: Kendall?
4: No, Kendall's
7: Chloe.
4: One of the younger.
7: Chloe.
3: I thought all Chloe right. was younger than Kim.
2: Hang on.
4: I truly have no idea.
1: I'm glad we don't know.
4: I'm very glad
3: well,
4: I don't
3: Kim
4: know.
3: Well, Kim was the one we knew, and then when the show right. came out, like for people like me, I was like, who is Courtney?
4: Mm-hmm. I don't
2: know. From oldest to youngest is Kaylin, Chris, Courtney, Kim, Chloe, Rob, Kendall, and Kylie.
4: I like the Robs in there.
1: Hello.
4: Right, everyone else has a K name. They're like, Rob. They couldn't even be Kevin or Ken or anything. They're like, nah, he's a boy. F him. All right, your question. The CN Tower is located in what city?
7: The what?
4: CN Tower. The letters. The CN Tower is located in what city?
2: Charlie November.
1: Like CNPN?
7: Is it in the U.S.?
4: It is in the fine country of Canada.
1: Oh.
3: Yeah, it's Canada.
1: Oh, it's not where I'm thinking.
7: Let's go with Quebec.
1: That was city.
2: Quebec City.
3: Quebec City.
7: Oh, Montreal. Oh, yeah.
4: Not Montreal. It is in Toronto. And what tower were you thinking about?
1: For some reason, I thought that was the new name Toronto. Of the Chicago Tower. Sears Tower.
4: The Sears Tower is now the what you talk about Willis Tower.
1: Oh, the Willis Tower. That's right.
4: The what you talk
7: Nobody
4: about
7: wants
4: Willis
7: to
4: Tower.
7: Think about Toronto.
4: Yeah, I wrote the question before the series ended, all right? Just to be fair. Because even when I saw it, I'm like, nobody wants to hear this right now.
7: No.
3: That's a big basis of that stupid movie, Canadian Bacon. So they're going to invade Canada, and they're like, we're going to the capital. But they keep going to Toronto. And finally, they're like, it's Ottawa.
4: All right, your question. A tetrapod is a creature with how many feet?
7: 10?
4: Yes, eight? The average 10-footed animal that's out there.
1: Was it insect?
4: That would be four.
1: Oh, four.
4: A horse, an elephant. Oh. What animal are you thinking of that has 10 feet? I'm just curious. I know you're making cinnamon rolls, and we know why, but I'm just imagining what.
7: I was just thinking like a caterpillar, or like a, not a caterpillar, but a.
4: Like a millipede or something?
7: You know? Okay. Yeah, yeah.
2: A decapede.
4: My first thing, I just pictured like a horse of 10 feet. Like, what the hell?
2: Nay.
4: All right. Your question. Both the Navy and Marine Medals of Honor were established during which war?
7: The Civil War?
4: Boom.
1: Nice job.
2: All right.
1: All right, Andrea. Very good. Very good.
4: Get back to being high.
1: Yeah, enjoy your cinnamon rolls.
2: Go have fun, man.
1: Game is Big Dummy 206-803 Rock.
3: That's like the way you're like CN Tower. The what?
4: I know.
3: Ha! It seemed like you shocked her.
4: Yeah, I know. I was like, did I say something to offend her? I just said CN Tower. Hello, Matt. Welcome to the men's room.
6: Hola, bacholas.
4: Hola.
1: Matty on team sober or team not sober?
6: Team sober.
1: All right, Matt, welcome to Big Dummy. Okay, our men's room poll, you're going to see a band one last time. You checking out Bon Jovi, Aerosmith, Rush, or Hall & Oates?
6: We'll go Aerosmith.
1: Aerosmith.
4: Ah, they're cleaning
1: this
4: up today.
1: This is going to crush Taryn Daly.
4: Oh, that Rush show would be plenty crowded.
1: Oh, I know they'll be sold out.
4: Everyone there. Like I said, there'll be two women. One will be the drummer, one is Taryn. Every other person there will have on black jeans, black chucks, a black t-shirt.
1: Oftentimes white.
4: Their hair, always white shoes, and their hair pulled back in a ponytail.
1: But all of them in a Rush t-shirt.
4: Every single one of them.
1: The last show that we went to, we did it with Castle. Castle, Taryn, her husband Brad, me and Ryan.
4: All right.
1: I'm wearing a Glenn Campbell t-shirt. Everybody in the meet and greet's got a Rush t-shirt on.
4: Of course.
3: Yep.
1: And I walk up and Getty goes, Glenn Campbell, huh? And I went, yeah, Glenn Campbell. He's like, okay. And I was like, he was like offended that I had another band's t-shirt.
4: Because it's Rush. And he understands. In his world, it's like if you go to a Seahawks game, unless you're visiting from the other team,
1: yeah.
4: Everyone wears a Hawks jersey.
1: Alex was the coolest guy in the world.
4: He doesn't care.
1: No, he was fun.
4: Yeah.
3: He was I think that rule, like, Rush fans, that's the first band I noticed that they
4: more
3: all
4: than
3: do it.
4: Any band.
3: But
4: I've
3: I feel like that rule's kind of gone by the wayside. People wear shirts of the band all the time.
4: Which to me, because people used to make fun of it. Like, well, why do you wear your team jersey to the sporting
2: event? Right.
4: You're going to go see this thing that you're honoring on your shirt. Metallica's pretty bad with that, too, man. Everyone rolls in a Metallica shirt, no doubt about it. But to be fair, Metallica has cooler shirts than Rush.
1: Well, I like that Pastor Muppets shirt I saw last
4: year. That is so awesome.
1: With Kermit up there.
4: All right, here's your question.
3: That is a cool shirt.
4: What cartoon character did its creator kill in 2017 after it became associated with the white nationalist movement?
3: Mm-hmm.
4: I know you know.
1: Oh,
3: come on.
1: So he killed a cartoon.
4: So he created a cartoon character and against his will got appropriated by the white nationalist movement. So he said, look, I'm done with this.
1: Is this like a television cartoon or like a cartoon in the Sunday?
3: Don't act like you don't know, Miles. We talk about him all the time.
4: Yeah, I know you're playing.
2: I'm trying to save it, Ted.
4: It's the tattoo on your back, Miles.
1: I really don't know who this is. No, it's just Richard Nixon.
2: Is it a really bad drawing of a cartoon?
4: What's that?
2: Is it a really bad drawing cartoon that I'm thinking of?
4: I mean, depending on your perspective.
3: I think it kind of sucks, but yeah.
2: Okay.
3: It used to be very funny.
2: It's who I'm thinking of. It was never funny for me.
1: All right, Matt, what's your guess?
6: Don't have one. What tattoo you got on your back, Miles?
1: Richard Nixon. Is it Dilbert?
3: No, it's Pepe the Frog.
4: Pepe the Frog.
3: I should have answered that quickly if you guys didn't know.
1: Who's Pepe the Frog?
4: He's the one who said your back tattoo.
1: Oh.
4: I like how Miles tries to play it off.
2: Who's this guy?
4: Yeah.
2: Who is this?
4: Yeah.
2: Pee-pee
4: you'll recognize him. You're right. Pee-pee the Frog. I just want to see if you recognize him.
2: Do his legs taste good?
4: That dude?
1: This guy?
4: Yes.
1: What did he do?
4: The white nationalist movement just kind of appropriated
3: him. Unlike 4chan, they just used him for everything. Okay. So it became
4: dude's kind of like, no.
2: So he started wearing, you know, the white nationalist stuff. There were swastikas all over him. He was wearing the uniforms and stuff like that.
4: Yeah. So the dude's like, this is not what I intended.
2: Right. And I never got his content, to be fair.
4: Well, the white nationalists did, Mike.
2: Yeah, they're known for their funnies.
4: And being smart. Both of those things. All right, your question.
3: Tell you what, man, the cookouts are hell.
4: But they can make some mac and cheese, brother.
2: Mayonnaise sandwich. Mayonnaise sandwich.
3: The chicken salad only has raisins.
4: What did you call Caucasian hot sauce? What was it?
1: Mayonnaise.
2: Ranch.
1: Mayonnaise.
3: God damn it.
4: You told me.
2: You see the uniforms? Blue jeans and white shirts.
1: Is that guy that you watch on the cooking guy? Who you like?
3: Oh, the southern dude?
1: Yeah. Is that what he refers to it as?
3: Hey, dude.
1: Yeah.
3: No, he just, I mean.
1: Okay.
3: But sometimes you just got to know who you are.
4: Yeah.
3: Right? It's like, I like mayonnaise.
4: For the record,
3: I feel like I have to say this now. I am not a white nationalist. I just happen to know who Pepe the Frog is.
1: Sometimes people think you are, though.
3: And I look like I could come off as one.
4: What did you say, a brewer or a white nationalist?
3: Yeah, I work at a brewery, or I could be super racist.
4: If I'm casting a movie, if those are the two, you would get cast for all. We need a brewer in the background, Ted Durup. We need a white nationalist in the background, Ted Durup.
3: Random NFL fan.
2: You got to pick the head a little bit more often there.
4: Yeah,
2: Ted.
3: Yeah, you're right.
2: The stubbly head does not do you any favors.
3: Yeah.
4: All right, your question. What is the name of the crazy AI computer in the movie 2001, A Space Odyssey?
2: I believe he's in our office.
6: Now.
1: Got it. Nice job, man.
4: I also would have accepted Pepe the Frog.
2: Pepe the Frog.
1: Game is Big Dummy 206-803.
2: I'm afraid.

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1: I don't have to take that from you.
0: Hello, Austin. Welcome to the men's room. Austin.
2: Hola.
0: Hola. Austin, are you sober or not sober?
2: Sober.
0: Okay.
2: Sober.
0: All right. Austin, our men's room poll. You're going to see a band one last time. Bon Jovi, Aerosmith, Rush.
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0: Okay.
2: Sober.
0: All right.

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1: Five episodes. That's a season. All right.
2: Might be six.
1: It's amazing to me how short seasons can be now. All right, your question. What physical property of a diamond do carats measure? So you say, well, it's 3 carats. What the hell are they talking about?
2: Can you repeat that one more time?
1: What physical property of a diamond do carats measure?
2: The clarity?
3: Weight.
1: Mass. Mass. Which was news to me. Because it occurred, it's an 8-carat diamond. I know that probably means it's expensive, but also I'm like, what does that mean? Why does it matter? So yeah, mass. I like a woman with a 4-carat
3: mass. I went to the Diamond Museum. That was actually fascinating.
1: South Africa?
3: Yeah.
1: And what was the fascinating part? Like, what
4: there's
1: did you find
4: one,
1: out?
4: There's one.
3: Well, the reason that that guy and those the guys that went into the Louvre did not steal that one diamond is because it's cursed. And it's one of the biggest and most precious diamonds in the world. They could have grabbed that thing. But everybody who's tried to steal it or put their hands on it or has owned it or has wore it has died.
5: No
1: really?
5: Way.
3: Yes.
1: So you think these guys are like,
3: just
1: nope.
3: Crazy stuff like that. Or you're just like, you're looking at diamonds and there's a story behind you. You're like, ooh.
1: Would you want that in your museum then?
3: Well, as long as it's not in someone's individual possession.
1: As long as it's on display. It's for the world to enjoy.
3: If someone possesses it and owns it, forget about it.
5: Is that the Hope Diamond?
1: No. I thought that was a different one.
3: It's got another name to it.
1: Where did this curse come from? Like, what's the story behind it?
3: Just the people who owned it.
1: Okay. They just said, like, look, this is
3: for
1: everyone.
3: They just started dropping like flies.
4: And, Steve, I'm mostly with you that that's a crazy thing. However, if everybody who's owned this thing has just died, like, is it crazy?
1: I mean, that's the thing. Look, it might not have anything to do with the curse, but circumstantial evidence says, look, all I can tell you is that everyone that owned it died.
4: 100% of the people.
1: Don't know.
4: Right.
1: But they all died.
3: You know what, Ted? It might be either that or the Stacey Diamond.
1: I thought the Hope Diamond was somewhere else. I don't know enough about diamonds.
3: I think it's in the Louvre.
5: The Louvre?
3: I think it's in the Louvre.
1: Really? Huh.
4: Hang on, I'll find it. Where's the Hope Diamond?
1: Where is it?
3: Cursed Diamond. Louvre.
1: Is it the Louvre?
4: The Hope Diamond is located at the Smithsonian National Museum of Natural History in Washington, D.C.
1: Ah, okay.
3: That's not it.
1: That's the next place to rob, Ted. We did the Louvre. Now we're going to Smithsonian.
3: It's 140 carat. Oh, the Regent. R-E-G-E-N-T. Okay.
1: Okay.
3: The Regent Diamond.
1: Let's call it the cursed diamond.
3: Because all the diamonds that they had there in that museum were replicas of the ones that are on display.
1: So none of them are real.
3: Correct.
1: Which makes sense.
3: Correct.
1: Right.
4: These are fake.
5: Or they want you to think that.
1: You know, that's a good point, Ted. They're like, all of these are replicas.
3: Ted, you're not gonna believe. This museum, all right, was a lot like IKEA in a weird way. Except for when you get to the end and you open these dark doors.
1: South African meatballs?
3: You go through this corridor that looks like a mining tunnel with trusses.
1: All right.
3: And like rocks on the side, and there's two black double doors, and you push it open, and you walk into Azale's.
1: Oh, for real?
3: Oh, I swear to God, it's not Azale's. It is an actual diamond store, and everybody's got a chick on their arm, you're screwed. They have set you up, and guess what else they have? Champagne.
1: Oh, of course.
3: Waiters. Would you like a drink?
4: Would you like a
3: cursed
4: diamond?
3: How many beers do you want to put down in a half an hour period while we take your lovely woman around?
1: Mm.
3: Show her the crap. Mm. My daughter's just looking at everything. Dad, give me this. I'm like, I'm not your freaking husband. That's what a husband buys.
5: Right.
3: Not a dad.
1: Dads don't
3: buy daughters diamonds.
1: Nope. All right. Austin, your question. Prague is the capital of what country?
2: The Czech Republic.
3: Yeah. Nice job. Very good.
5: I'm doing a cross check.
4: Yeah. Oh, okay.
5: Czech Republic.
1: Pepe the Prague.
3: More of a Big Dummy coming up 206-803-ROCK.
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2: Hello, Justin. Welcome to the men's room.
3: Big Dummy.
4: Hola, gentlemen.
1: Hola. Justin, are you sober or not sober?
4: Sober, sober.
1: All right. Welcome to Big Dummy.
2: Don't ever let that stop you, man.
1: Okay. You're going to see a band for one last time. Are you taking Bon Jovi, Aerosmith, Rush, or Hall & Oates?
4: I'm going to join this Taryn Daly and go to Rush.
1: You're going to go to Rush.
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1: 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You could win those tickets instead of buy them.
2: Win them before you could buy them.
1: Remember that?
2: That was a radio thing back in the day. And then it changed to win them while you could still buy them.
1: That's right. Now we just want you to win them and go. But if you don't go, we'll take the tickets and go ourselves.
2: Exactly.
1: It's one of the great things about people not picking up their tickets.
2: That is a good point. Now the winner never came
1: there's
2: forward.
1: Four pairs left. Okay, then.
2: But typically, it's for a band where you understand why they did not come by and pick them up. Just saying.
4: So what you're saying is digital kind of ruined that.
1: That's right.
2: Yeah, pretty much.
5: Yeah. Well, it's different now, everything, because it's on their phone.
2: Mm-hmm. I know, man. I don't know why I let that bug me so much, but it just...
5: I'm with you, because we're old, and it just...
2: Yeah, you know what, you're right, because I'm old. Damn it, give me a paper ticket. All right, Justin, here is your question. What does DC stand for, as in DC Comics?
5: Oh.
4: Oh, wow, let's see here. Detective Comics?
5: What is it?
2: Detective Comics.
1: Huh.
2: Which makes saying DC Comics a little redundant. Detective Comics Comics.
4: Yeah, because it's Comics.
2: All right, Justin, here is your one-and-done question. True or false, magicians can copyright their magic tricks. True or false?
4: Ooh, kind of a D move, but probably true.
2: It's not, but speaking of a D move, so here's the thing. Magicians cannot copyright their magic tricks. The deal is, if you can figure out how they did it,
1: Then you can
2: perform it. That said, speaking of a D move, yeah, it's understood among magicians that even if you do figure it out, do not use someone else's trick.
1: All right.
2: It's like stealing
5: it's like
2: a joke
5: stealing
2: from
5: stealing jokes.
2: Okay. Yeah, that's exactly it.
1: Big Dummy is the game, 206-803
0: Rock. Big Dummy!
2: Hello, Kyle. Welcome to the men's room.
6: Hola.
2: Hola.
1: Kyle, sober or not sober?
6: Sober.
1: Sober, Kyle. Welcome to Big Dummy. All right, Kyle, you're going to see your show one last time. You taking Bon Jovi, Aerosmith, Rush, or Hall & Oates?
6: Aerosmith
1: it is.
2: Man, oh, man.
6: Oh, man.
2: All right, Kyle, here's your question.
4: Echo.
2: In Canada, the Juno Award is given in what field? Television, movies, music, or stage?
6: Stage?
1: It is music.
2: It is a fact music. Echo.
1: Echo.
2: Echo.
1: Mm-hmm.
4: Echo.
1: Echo. Kyle, do you hear that echo in your head?
6: I do not hear an echo.
1: Echo.
2: Maybe one of the crazy ones.
5: That one's something with our phones, right?
7: Or his phone. He might be on a Bluetooth or on speaker or something like that, but yeah, it's not his radio or anything.
2: Stop repeating yourself.
5: I'm sorry.
2: All right, your question.
6: Okay.
2: All right.
1: Thank you.
2: Echo free. All right, Kyle, your question. What do websites use to remember your preferences?
7: Is there a monster that loves these?
2: Mm-hmm.
6: What
2: do websites use to remember your preferences?
6: Oh, cookies.
1: Baby. Cookies. Nice job, Kyle. Very good.
2: I honestly had no idea.
7: Was he high?
2: I don't know.
1: No, he said he was Team Soma.
7: Okay. Did you know that sounded high. Hmm?
2: I don't know what cookies were, but you know, you click on a website and it always says,
1: on the website,
2: use cookies, and I'm like, I don't care because I don't know what it is.
1: Depending on the website you're at, sometimes you should clear your cookies.
7: Yes. You should do it on the regular, actually. Now, you have to re-enter your passwords all the damn time, but
2: then it won't happen.
7: Clear your cookies.
2: Clear your cookies.
7: Not your toss cookies. Them.
2: Hello, Justin. Welcome to the men's room.
8: Hola, bitches.
2: Hola.
1: Justin on Team Sober or Team Not Sober?
8: Like the other Justin on Team Sober, I'm still at work.
1: All right. Well, hopefully you'll be one and done like he was. Okay, you're going to see a band for the last time.
8: No promises.
1: Bon Jovi, Aerosmith, Rush, or Hall & Oates?
8: Aerosmith.
2: Aerosmith. Good God. God. All right. Your question. What does the zip and zip code stand for?
8: Zip and zip code.
2: Z-I-penis. Z-I-penis. Trying to think of what the Z would be.
5: The Z I know.
2: Yeah. You do. It makes a great deal of sense. Once you hear it, you go, oh, Jesus, yeah, that makes sense. Mm-hmm.
8: Yeah.
2: Any ideas?
8: Zone. I got. That's all I got. Zone.
2: All right. Well, you got the
1: zone
2: first one almost
1: in
2: right.
1: Zone.
2: Zoning
8: indicator.
2: No, nope. Zoning improvement plan.
1: Oh,
2: That right. Makes sense when you hear it. Like,
1: Justin, there was no way you could be one and done on that one, man.
8: Appreciate the sympathy, Miles.
2: And Miles just mouthed me. What an idiot!
1: Mm-hmm.
2: All right. This question is from our very own Mike Hawk. Which number comes first alphabetically?
5: Everybody's thinking.
8: Eight?
2: Nice.
5: Wow.
2: Nice, Justin.
1: Yes, indeed.
2: So great job.
7: That was based off of a picture that I saw that between the numbers 10 and 100, what is the number that comes first?
2: It's so just 10
1: between
2: and
1: 10 and 100?
7: Right. Is That's why I didn't 11? Do it because it's hard to... No, it is not 11. Because 8 is still before 11.
2: Oh, so 80.
7: No.
2: Wait, hold on. So between 10 and 100, what is the first number that comes alphabetically?
7: Right. And I believe it was 18 is the first one.
2: That makes sense because 11 has an L, right? Instead of the I. Okay. Well done.
5: I got a good one you can do to mess with people.
2: What's that?
5: Talk about like letters and numbers, what comes afterwards.
2: Mm-hmm.
5: So like, what comes after L?
7: Whoa!
5: Did you just jab somebody with your elbow?
2: I'm doing that tonight to my son.
5: I'm
2: doing it to my kids tonight, dude. Just,
7: you're going to get a phone call from the school, man.
2: Oh, I know.
7: Mr. Hill, your son...
2: Was it the bow thing? Good.
5: It's from a weird movie where Burt Reynolds befriends a small kid that helped solve crime and turns him into a cop, too.
2: What the hell was this movie?
5: Like One and a Half Cop? I mean, that might be the name of it.
2: Look, man, I believe you. I've just never heard of it. He befriends a child.
7: Cop and a half.
5: Cop and a half.
1: Cop and a half.
5: Me and my mom used to watch it. It's stupid, but it's kind of fun.
7: Oh, my God.
2: Hello, Wyatt. Welcome to the men's room.
3: Hola.
2: Hola.
1: Wyatt, are you on Team Sober or Team Not Sober?
3: Sober. Still working.
1: All right, Wyatt. Where do you work?
3: FedEx.
1: Oh, you do?
5: How? Okay.
3: Yeah.
1: Well, thank you for that, man. All right, Wyatt, you're going to see a band one last time. Bon Jovi, Aerosmith, Rush, or Hall & Oates?
3: Oh, Aerosmith.
1: Aerosmith again.
2: Good God. I don't even know why we have a poll now.
1: I don't either.
3: They're crushing it.
2: They really, really are. All right, Wyatt, your question. How many different falling pieces are there in a game of Tetris?
3: Ooh, four?
1: Six?
2: Seven.
1: Seven.
5: Over on Twitter, it's pretty tight between Aerosmith and Rush.
2: Oh, really?
5: Yeah.
2: Somehow that makes sense to me.
5: Some couple arguing right now.
9: But I want to see Bon Jovi.
2: Yeah, but I don't want to see women. That's the argument.
1: Honey, we're going to Rush.
2: All right, quiet Wyatt. Here is your question. Brandy is pure distilled what?
1: Well, there's a brandy.
3: Cognac.
2: Wine. Do you enjoy cognac? You said that like a man who enjoys cognac.
3: Nah, I'm only 21. I barely even touched the road of alcohol here.
2: All right. What was your first alcoholic beverage legally?
3: Legally, Corona with lime.
2: Okay. What was your first alcoholic beverage?
7: Hang on. Did you like the Corona with lime when you tried it first?
3: Yes.
7: Okay.
2: So what was your first alcoholic beverage, period?
3: I can't remember if it was Malibu or Captain Morgan, something I stole out of my dad's
2: book. Either one
7: always
2: of those.
7: Always rum.
2: Like. It is, because look, man, rum is, it's a little bit sweeter. If you mix it with the right thing, it's palatable. There's a reason why we drink fortified wine when we're younger. It's not that Mad Dog's awesome, but it kind of tastes like orange.
1: Rum doesn't take away the taste of whatever you mix it with.
7: Yeah.
2: And rum usually leads to a good time.
7: Hell yeah.
2: For whatever reason, right?
1: You ever have a rum and Dr. Pepper?
7: Yeah.
1: Mind blowing.
3: No.
1: Spice rum.
7: My brother-in-law and I know that you guys hated it, but we loved that Captain Morgan tattoo stuff in Pepsi.
2: Black cherry Pepsi,
7: man. It was great.
2: Write all of these down there, Wyatt. Yeah.
7: They don't make the tattoo anymore. Y'all ran it out of town.
2: It's my fault then.
7: Yeah.
2: Good. All right.
5: I've been on a big whiskey ginger kick.
7: Okay.
2: Really? I don't know what it is, man. I don't mind my whiskey getting mixed together.
1: Do you know why?
2: I prefer it just straight.
1: Because you've been on an airplane.
2: Yeah, that changes your drink game a little bit.
1: It really does.
9: Yeah.
2: Like, I don't drink Tanqueray, but I'll be on a plane and I'm like, they have Tanqueray. I'll tell you what, I'll take a Tanqueray.
1: Tonic.
2: Yeah. No reason other than I'm on a plane. All right, your question. What Toyota sports car model had to be renamed the Celica Sports Package in January of 2005?
7: That's very big.
2: Ooh. The hint is January 2000. You're 21, so for you, it would be history that happened just as you're born. But
7: 20 years ago.
2: Very significant event in January of 2005.
7: January's the big one.
2: Well, let me rephrase that.
3: I mean, I only know one Toyota sports car. That's the Supra.
2: All right. There was a significant event that you probably heard about that happened in December of 2004. Hence, in January, the next month, Toyota said, let's go ahead and change that name.
1: From Celica?
7: To Celica.
2: To Celica, yeah.
5: I think I know what it is, but I can't believe they ever called it that.
2: Why not? Because, I mean, other than this one event that happened in December 2004 in my life, I had never heard.
5: Yep, good call.
1: Wasn't the Supra.
2: Not the Supra.
3: I got no idea here.
2: Yeah, based on the tsunami? The tsunami.
7: Oh.
2: It was called the Toyota Tsunami.
1: Oh, no way.
2: December 2004, what happened in Indonesia happened. Right. So the next month, Toyota said, let's go ahead and switch that bad boy up.
7: No kidding.
2: Uh-huh.
5: How that word starts with a T is beyond me.
2: Yeah, I know. They just do things to be difficult.
7: I think it's the base language where it comes from. It is more of a tsunami.
2: So we're saying it wrong, basically?
7: Yeah, hang on.
2: Tsunami.
5: I don't know. I'm with you. I don't think I'd ever really heard of that word until I saw it all over.
2: Yeah.
7: Yeah, it's Japanese.
2: Okay.
7: So that makes sense.
2: Tsunami. All right. Come on, Japan. Make it easier.
7: It means harbor wave. Tsu is harbor and wave is nami.
2: Oh, I mean, made it real simple.
1: Okay.
2: All right, your question. What type of bones does a phrenologist measure? It's a very specific bone.
7: The frenulum?
3: Femur?
2: That would have been my guess. This was big.
1: So it's not from an animal. It's like a dinosaur. Is it?
2: It's a specific bone, the skull.
1: Oh,
2: skulls.
3: Ah.
2: All right, Wyatt, your question. What sense is most closely linked to memory?
3: What was that?
2: What sense, what of your five senses, is most closely linked to memory?
3: Smell.
5: Yep.
1: Okay.
3: Yeah, I know that one.
2: Okay. Yep. All right, Tsunami Man.
10: Big
2: you know your state.
10: On Wyatt.
1: Game is Big Dummy, 206-803.
10: Big Dummy! Knows his smells.
2: Hello, Matt. Welcome to the men's room.
11: A little bit, fellas.
2: Hola.
1: Matty, on team sober or team not sober?
11: Sober today.
1: All right, Matt, welcome to Big Dummy. Okay, you get to see a band one final time. You can take them Bon Jovi, Aerosmith, Rush, or Hall & Oates?
11: Hall & Oates.
1: Hall & Oates.
2: Oh, look at that.
1: Finally.
2: All right.
7: Apparently they're beefing right now.
1: Oh, they're
2: They've done. Been beefing
1: they've
2: for
1: been, they
2: years, man.
11: Got to get some sexual education.
2: Yeah, there you go.
1: Oh, yeah. Oh, yeah.
2: Did you see them last time they were in town?
11: Oh, no, I didn't. I was working.
2: I did. And honestly, man, it wasn't a good show. The music was good, right? Mm-hmm. Like, they played well, but there's just something about the vibe. They very clearly hated each other. And somehow that.
1: Well, Daryl Hall's ear monitor wouldn't work. So he couldn't hear anything. So, like, for half the show, he couldn't hear anything. So he's getting all pissed off.
2: Mm-hmm. It still sounded good, but again, I understand.
1: John, give me your monitor. Just give it.
2: All right, your question. What is the name of the cat in the Disney movie Cinderella?
11: Lucifer.
1: One and done.
2: I wouldn't have guessed that in 20 million
1: nice
2: years.
1: Nice job.
2: I've heard the name. I know. I just, you know me and Disney.
7: Yeah.
2: We have a bad relationship.
11: Kids, young girls had to watch the movie all the time.
2: Oh, okay.
5: Nah,
2: I got stuck.
5: Sense.
2: Did you have to go through the Frozen years as well?
11: Oh, yes.
2: God almighty. Which movie would you rather watch if they said, Dad, we want to go down memory lane, Frozen or Cinderella?
11: Actually, Frozen. My girls are really good at singing and their dresses and everything. So, yeah, it was pretty good.
2: My daughter had to have one of those Frozen princess dresses, right? She's like two or three. Here's the thing I didn't realize about them. And like any kid, she would wear them all the time. I don't know what material it's made out of, but when you try to pick up your child, just know you're going to drop them on the floor.
1: Oh, that's like... Oh,
2: yeah, I'm still holding the dress. You know what I mean? I just fell. And there's my daughter at my feet. All right, hey, before we let you go, we have a 50-50 question for you. True or false, Vern Troyer, a.k.a. Mini-Me from the Austin Powers movies, was raised Amish?
11: I'm going to say false.
2: It's true.
5: Just a little bit.
2: Damn, man.
9: He's just a little Amish.
1: It's a very small buggy and horseshoe answer. Game is Big Dummy, 206-803 Ride.
2: Why is a shoebox on a skateboard?
1: Why is your picnic table so small?
5: Yeah, he doesn't need a horse. He needs like a
2: quarter horse, a little pony.
5: Like a little dog.
1: My little pony.
2: A dog.
7: Love your furniture. Is that play school?
2: Yeah, but we built it ourselves.
5: I got a whole grocery store in the back.
1: Oh, my God. One of the comments on YouTube. Hall & Oates broke up because one wanted to sell the catalog, and the other said, I can't go for that.
2: All right. Well done. Well done.
5: That's very good.
7: Comments are killing it, man. I love these guys.
2: Hello, Randy. Welcome to the men's room.
12: Hola.
2: Hola.
1: Randy, sober or not sober?
12: Sober today.
1: All right, Randy. Welcome to Big Dummy.
12: Thank you.
1: Okay, men's room poll. You're going to see a band for the last time. You're taking Jovi, Aerosmith, Rush, or Hall & Oates?
12: It's Aerosmith.
1: It is Aerosmith.
2: All right, Randy, your question. What citrus-flavored soft drink was introduced by Coca-Cola in 1979 to compete with Pepsi's Mountain Dew? As a hint, it is not Sprite.
12: 7-Up.
1: Mellow Yellow.
2: Mellow Yellow.
1: Oh, come on, Mellow Yellow.
5: I thought it was Squirt.
2: God, that was just the worst name. Squirt.
5: Excuse me.
1: Hey, give me a six-pack of spooge and...
5: Has anybody ever had a Mellow Yellow?
1: Yes.
2: I've had not in the last 30 years.
1: Where I'm from in West Virginia, that's the equivalent of bottled water. So if you didn't get... Mellow Yellow used to be cheaper than Mountain Dew.
5: All right.
1: So people would stock up on that because it was, lower price point.
2: Damn. Like bottled water.
1: Generic cola did not make an equivalent to Mountain Dew. They would cover all the other bases.
2: Did they even try?
1: No.
2: Like a generic?
1: They do lemon, lime, grape, root beer, orange. They did everything. They would not do Mountain Dew.
2: I don't think anyone should try to reproduce Mountain Dew.
1: Yeah, cherry sodas. They do it all.
5: I will say, the Sprite is going to be my go-to.
2: Yeah.
5: But about once or twice a year, it's like, yeah, I could go for a Mountain Dew.
2: Mm-hmm. Really?
5: Yeah.
2: My wife likes them. I don't know, man. It tastes like whatever the ingredients are.
1: I don't know what it's supposed to taste like.
2: I don't know. That's the thing. I don't even know what it's supposed to mimic.
1: The flavor is Mountain Dew. Like, they don't put it in candy flavor. They don't put it in any other flavor.
2: But isn't the
1: same thing
2: true?
1: There's no Mountain Dew flavored ice cream. There's no other flavor that you use it other than Mountain Dew.
2: But I would say that's true of colas. The only thing a cola tastes like is another cola. The only thing Pepsi tastes like is Coke. But what in the Sprite, you go lemon lime. And you're right, Mountain Dew, no idea. Coca-Cola. It's delicious, but what else could you compare it to?
1: Here's the weirdest thing about Mountain Dew. The reason that it was created was to mix with whiskey and to mix with moonshine.
2: Mm-hmm.
1: Now, if you go to a bar, very rarely do they have Mountain Dew on the gun.
2: Nope.
1: They do in West Virginia.
2: Of course.
1: Because of whiskey and Mountain Dew.
2: I'd say the moonshine.
1: But I have never had a Mountain Dew with whiskey, which is the entire reason they produce this stuff.
2: I will say this. I really dislike Mountain Dew. So if I have to have a Mountain Dew, please add whiskey. I'll go old school.
1: I mean, it might be great. I don't know. I just never tried it.
2: It could be.
5: That makes sense, though, dude. When you go to Texas, I remember the first time I went to Dallas, these businessmen came in and they ordered like Fireball and something else as a cocktail. And I just kind of was like, you guys don't strike me as Fireball drinkers. They were like, no, but when you mix it with this, it tastes like Dr. Pepper.
2: Mm-hmm. Oh, yeah.
1: Texas is the biggest Dr. Pepper consumer.
2: Well, yeah, that's where it's from.
5: Waco. And they love it.
2: Yes,
1: matter
2: they
1: of fact,
2: do.
1: Dr. Pepper, I want to say, surpassed everybody as the number one selling soft drink beverage America.
2: I don't get it.
1: In America.
2: Yeah. All right, here is your question, Randy. What was the name of the pig in Charlotte's Web?
12: I have no... Babe?
1: It wasn't Wilbur.
5: Oscar?
2: It was Wilbur.
1: It was Wilbur.
2: It was Wilbur. Yep, okay. That's Wilbur. How many different famous pigs are there? And I don't mean like Porky and all that.
1: Well, there's Wilbur. Porky, give Porky credit. He's a famous pig.
2: Yeah, but he's not a real pig. Because, Babe... lit it on fire. And then you had, what's the face? Wilbur, Charlotte's Web. You had the pigs in Animal Farm. some reason, I feel like there's more famous pigs, and I'm just not tracking. Miss Piggy?
7: Yeah.
2: All right.
1: Wasn't there a piglet in
2: Winnie the Pooh?
1: Winnie the Pooh, yeah.
2: All right, your question. What car manufacturer, which went bankrupt in 2011, was the first to include seatbelts as a standard feature in their vehicles? I believe they were
12: bankrupt in 2011?
2: Yeah, they went bankrupt in 2011. Swedish car brand.
12: Saab? Sorry.
7: That's what I thought.
1: Saab is correct.
2: Boy, I never liked Saabs.
1: Do you want more? Oh, man, I loved them.
2: I know they ran well. Just the body styles, man. Just
1: my dad's used to break down all the time. So when I got on a plane one time and realized I'm in a Saab aircraft, I'm like,
2: I know.
1: Jesus Christ. Like, he couldn't even keep that thing a week running. Game is Big Dummy, 206-803 Rock.
2: Hello, Dwayne. Welcome to the men's room.
13: Hola, bitch, hola.
2: Hola.
1: Dwayne, sober or not sober?
13: Drinking a little bit.
1: All right. So sober Dwayne, as he would tell the cops.
2: Mm-hmm.
1: All right, so see you a band one last time. You're taking Bon Jovi, Aerosmith, Rush, or Hall & Oates?
13: I thought I was going to be the first one to.
1: Hello?
13: Did I lose you? There you are.
1: Yeah.
13: I thought I was going to be the first one to break the string there. I want to go see Hall & Oates.
1: Hall & Oates. Okay.
13: Yes, you got to get in a fist fight, man.
1: Hall & Oates got as many votes right now as far as the contestants as Bon Jovi. More than Rush.
2: Wow.
13: Really?
1: Yes.
2: We'll have to share that with Taryn. Hey, Taryn, look, we're not saying anything. Yep. Read into it any way you want. More people want to see Hall & Oates than Rush. Me personally, I'm taking Rush on that list. All right. Here is your question. What Olympic field events, two main styles are the glide and the spin?
13: Two main styles. Well, I kind of want to go with curling, but it could be. Let's just go with curling.
5: You said track and field, right?
2: A field event, yes.
5: Shot put.
13: I didn't hear that part. Well,
2: I don't know if you're doing like grass curling.
1: Makes sense. Because they're like the Randy Barnes guy, he used to be a twirler.
2: Mm-hmm.
1: And then
2: a spinner.
1: Or a spinner. And then Brock Lesnar's daughter is just straight ahead shot putter.
2: And boy, she is easy on the eyes. I mean, I look at her and just like, man.
1: If only you were younger.
2: Let me open my pants. Yeah.
13: Yeah. Go meet dad.
2: Looks just like her father. And that is the image I want. It's like, wow.
7: I'm not going to do anything because I'm afraid of your dad.
2: I am terrified of your dad.
13: Exactly.
2: Nice traps. All right. I'm not wrong.
1: It is a trap.
7: Two of them.
1: Don't talk back to her. I think she dates a football player. Like
5: I thought she got married to a football player.
2: Yeah. Really?
1: We're getting married. Doesn't matter. He still can't beat her ass.
2: I know.
5: I just went, like, you're at college. Just start recruiting the kid now.
2: Yeah, no kidding.
7: Yeah.
2: Yeah, she's something. All right, your question. What does PIN stand for, as in your PIN number?
13: Personal Identification Number.
1: You got it.
2: There you go.
1: Nice job, Brandon.
2: Heads up on the way. Again. Personal Ted's, Identification Number.
1: Ted's Meat and Potatoes, the best burgers in Seattle, on the way at 4:30. And we got your emails coming up next from the men's room at KISW.com.
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1: Guys, we'd like to wish Christy a very happy birthday from me and our son D3, the excavator. Can we get a smell it? Cocaine Ted and the captain. Thanks, guys.
4: Smell it?
5: Oh, Jesus, my bad. Hang on. My bad.
6: Smell it.
3: All right, look, it's your birthday. I don't know what's going on. It seems like people love you. You know what they should do? Buy you more cocaine. Why? At the end of the day, birthday's over, you're going to be out of cocaine. And we're only one day away from the weekend, a.k.a. cocaine time.
5: Ooh, well, ahoy there and happy birthday. You know, the old captain's advice would be book yourself a trip to Papua New Guinea and ask for Chico. Now, if they say who's asking, you're going to want to tell them, and I quote, Mr. Greasefinger, and then shoot a snot rocket out of your left nostril. That'll get you in to see Chico. Now, in spite of Chico's appearance, do not stare. Anywho, once you and Chico exchange pleasantries, you'll have access to his brothel, illegal drug operation, and his money counterfeiting unit, and, of course, his dairy farm. I don't know what else anyone would need. But enjoy your birthday. You're welcome. And Crunch Berries.
1: Hello, gentlemen, longtime podcast listener here of 17 plus years.
3: Wow.
1: First of all, congratulations on 20 years. Thank you guys for everything you do. Today marks my 40th trip around the ball of hot plasma. I sincerely want to thank you guys for your show. It's been my quiet space to escape life since my early 20s. Your show has always been a hilarious distraction whenever life gets heavy. I hope to make it out to Seattle one day and try your beer, sausage, and salsa. Finally. I'll be having a shot of Fortaleza tequila tonight. It's the pappy of maybe tequila.
3: Okay.
1: Maybe you guys should do that for the shot of the day.
3: We wish we could. Please.
1: So, can I get a fart montage, turtle sex, and the dirty German telling my wife which third option should happen tonight? Thanks, guys. That's from Derek in Bowling Green, Kentucky.

0: Yeah. The third option tonight, let's see, your first option probably is the mouth hug. The second option would be the south mouth hug. Tonight, go for the posterior mouth hug.
1: Yeah, see, but he's six. Oh. Since he is married, so I believe the forbidden one is the mouth hug.
0: Yeah, go for the one you get to least, go for the mouth. If she sounds like that from the front side, you did it right.
1: It's the one day of, yeah, well, she will do that for you, and you don't have to ask why.
0: Yeah.
1: Or what is she apologizing for?
2: Hello, Michelle, is my dear friend Heidi is turning a certain age today. For fear of death threats, I am not allowed to disclose her age. We were high school sweethearts back in the day in the adorable little suburb in the Bay Area known as Vallejo, California. An ideal suburb town where all the gangsters and thugs constantly roam the streets and you had to constantly look over your shoulder for fear of being mugged. Just like the TV show The Wonder Years, she was the Winnie Cooper of my life. I was her Kevin Arnold. Our version of Kevin's friend Paul was actually a guy named Jamal. And he would kick the crap out of anyone. Anyway, can we
0: just
2: get
0: like
2: a,
0: Paul.
1: Hey, Paul.
2: Couple of dad jokes for Miles. And I have been tracking these in-action news guys. They are hilarious.
0: Oh, thank
2: Any
0: you.
2: Any chance she can get a shout-out from Stone and Felix Playboy. Thanks, guys. Out from Brett.
0: But you won't say how old she is?
2: Nope.
0: So we don't know.
3: Tonight, yeah. We find out just how old she is. Happy birthday to you and yours.
0: Yeah, listen, girl. Felix knows the secret. I count the rings on your vagina. It's like a tree.
3: Felix.
2: All right, dad jokes there, Heidi.
0: And I count slowly, and I stop at 60 noise.
2: Mm-hmm. Here's one for you and your boy. Did you guys know that I am is the shortest sentence in the English language? For real, I am.
0: No.
2: I do is the longest. Ted, have you ever met Ian from Slovakia?
1: No.
2: He's Slovakian.
0: Slovakian, yeah.
3: Ian.
2: What is Forrest Gump's favorite pasta?
4: Oh.
5: Penne.
2: Penne. Did you guys know that koi fish always travel in groups of four?
0: No.
2: Yes. When attacked, koi A, B, and C scatter, leaving only the decoy.
0: Uh-huh.
2: Couple more. Who let the dogs out?
0: Who?
1: Baja Man.
2: He's also on first.
3: Wow.
2: And my mother always confuses Jay-Z with 50 Cent.
0: Oh, yeah?
2: I said that's ludicrous.
1: That's pretty good.
2: All right, guys, here you go.
6: Happy, happy, happy birthday. Happy, happy, happy birthday. Happy, happy, happy birthday to you, to you, to you.
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2: One extra email, guys, catching up on the Odyssey app from last week because, well, sports. And just got to Friday's show. Boy, I could go on for an hour about my parents' weird rules. But the top contenders are as follows. We kids had to drink at least one glass of milk at dinner. No excuses. And also sharing a bathroom with my brother who was lactose sensitive was such fun. Next, when eating at the table, we had a family dinner at least 4 days a week. The hand not being used to hold your fork must remain rested on the table. If it dropped to your lap, you had to get up and wash your hands. No idea why. See, typically I was always taught to keep your hands and elbows off the table.
0: That's what I say. No elbows on the table.
1: But you have elbows.
2: But you have a napkin in your lap.
0: Mm-hmm.
2: So yeah. That's you're always down there for the napkins. I don't understand that one.
1: I'm
0: that's
1: with
0: why
1: you
0: were down there.
1: I still keep my napkin in my lap.
2: Yeah. Yeah. And absolutely no disturbing the parents before 10 a.m. on Sundays and Ooh. Saturdays if none of us get at a sporting event or game. Unless someone was bleeding or on fire. They took sleeping in very, very seriously.
0: They weren't sleeping.
2: Yeah.
0: They were not sleeping.
2: I know. Again, there's a ton more, but on the flip side, we had zero restrictions when it came to media. We could watch, listen to, and read anything we wanted. Thanks for all you do. That from Courtney.
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2: Head chef and a half.
1: Thank you, folks. Thank you. 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Burgers and hot dogs. 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
9: Damn straight.
1: And you got some of this weather coming in this weekend. 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
2: Absolutely.
1: Now, again, this list comes to us from Eater.com. A lot of different options on here. I'm sure people will have opinions. We're not taking your opinions into it, but there's burgers everywhere.
2: Oh, yeah.
1: You know what I mean? I mean, one that didn't even make this list, famous, I want to say, from Minnesota is the Juicy Lucy.
3: Mm-hmm. Oh, yeah.
1: And if you go to Buckley's and Belltown or the original one on Queen Anne, they have a great Juicy Lucy. It's a stuffed cheeseburger.
2: So there's the Juicy Lucy has the cheese in the middle?
1: Mm-hmm. Correct.
2: And the butter burger is where they do the same thing, but they put a tab of butter in the middle.
1: Ooh. So I've never had one of those. That's, I think, like Wisconsin. I know the Culver's is famous for it.
2: Mm-hmm.
1: So, and every regional place has different ones, right? Like, we'll get into it in here, and then people talk about smash burgers now. They used to just kind of be a style of burger, like a tavern or whatever. But also, I know there's the Oklahoma smash burger where you cook it on top of a bunch of onions.
2: And you smash it the onions in.
1: Correct.
0: Yes. Sounds like a great sex burger.
2: That I've never had.
1: Well, it's on the list.
2: But it looks good. It looks good.
1: So first on the list, they have Flint Creek Cattle Company.
2: What's wrong?
3: You good?
1: A bad word almost slipped out. Now, obviously, if you've never heard of Flint Creek, it is...
3: heard of what?
1: Flint Creek Cattle Company. It is a very high-end, expensive steakhouse. Super good.
2: Mm-hmm.
1: I've been there once for like appetizers.
2: It's up near Castle in Greenwood, correct?
1: Correct. So they're just saying, hey, it has an $11 happy hour burger. All right, which, as they're saying, like,
0: they have very good food, but I have not had a burger.
1: Correct.
2: I believe they also own Rock Creek, which is on Fremont.
0: I think they do.
2: So they have a seafood and they got a steak.
0: They're the Creek people.
1: Mm-hmm. Yeah, we're Creek guys.
0: Yeah, we're Creek guys. Rock Creek, Flint Creek.
3: That's its Creek guys.
0: Yeah, Flint Creek. Our menu's a little different here, man. It's Venison. Flint Creek.
1: Yeah, you get squirrel and frog legs.
0: Raccoon, yeah.
1: Let's see. Mean Sandwich. Now, this place is only open daily from 11 a.m. to 3 p.m. Basically, the meat on the Mean Sandwich version is a grass-fed and grass-finished. Choose 1 or 2 quarter-pound patties. It's a Ballard-based shop, American cheese, Kraft singles, onions, mayonnaise, house-made pickles, and house-made mustard on a Tribeca oven.
2: It's basically under the Fremont, or I'm sorry, the Ballard Bridge. There's a storage facility near Leary, and it's right across the street on Leary.
1: Yeah, and as long as we're talking about sandwich places, too, I don't think they have a burger, but Valhalla sandwiches are phenomenal.
0: They are good. A lot of people, a lot of restaurants, you'll see it on the menu, they like to brag that they have grass-fed beef, and I truly don't know. What else do cows eat?
1: Oh, dude, in the last 20 years, that's been a massive thing.
3: You bet.
1: Is our farmers, everybody has to buy corn, so they started feeding all the cows.
0: So they're corn-fed.
1: Right, so unless it says grass-fed, they're
0: all
1: eating
0: right.
1: corn.
0: All right, look, I honestly didn't know. I'm like... And I understand that big production farms are different than the average farm I drive by. But I'm like, every time I've seen a cow, it's eating grass.
1: Yeah, so it just means your cow's eating what it should eat.
0: Okay.
1: As opposed to corn.
0: So a grass-fed cow is like the opposite of me. If I were a cow, I'd be like, oh, dude, corn-fed, yeah. marigold, whatever.
1: Miles, you probably know this place. You need a burger.
2: You need a burger mm-hmm. on Fremont Avenue.
1: Started with the classic. It's quarter pound of beef. Variations include a lamb burger with cured lemon. I'm down for lamb.
0: I made some lamb and chorizo meatballs the other day, by the way.
2: They have a great variety of a lot of different burgers.
1: I will say, last weekend, I felt like I committed a hate crime. It was at that F1 race, and they have all this barbecue, and I was like...
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1: I will say, last weekend, I felt like I committed a hate crime. 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
1: A lot of cheese, along with, again, cured tomatoes, lettuce, herbal aioli.
2: I'm curious to know what everyone's curing, either the lemons or tomatoes in.
3: They have great steaks.
1: They also have very good frites with herbs and garlic cloves thrown in the fryer. They said your server might suggest eating your burger over the fries so that the cheese drips to create a do-it-yourself poutine. And they say advice you'd be smart to follow.
3: The hand-cut fries there are fantastic. Also, you might need a reservation to go to La Coyne, but if you got two people, chances are you can pop in and sit at the bar.
4: Frites, my
3: friend. Most of the time.
4: Frites. They call them frites.
1: I've never been there. All right, now Joe Z's Bayside. This place is open for lunch every day except Monday. And they say the Oklahoma Smashburger, this Portage-based place, lacks the telltale tangy mustard that complements it. But they're like, it's still a great burger. Homemade pickles are a nice touch. They have a homemade sesame seed bun that's bulky enough to warrant a second patty.
3: What do they consider Portage Bay? Is that Ballard? I'm not sure.
2: I really don't know.
3: Yeah, because I'm like Portage Bay.
2: Because there's the Portage Bay restaurants around here, right? But to me, it was just a name. I don't know. So you're just getting a restaurant. Okay.
1: Let's go up to Queen Anne. You have Big Mac's Burger Company.
2: Big Mac's. I've never been there.
1: Neither have I. The Big Mac's Cheeseburger, this family-friendly restaurant of Queen Anne, is two-handed, happily messy mess. They say basically Big Mac lovers will love the nostalgia factor with two beef and bacon patties, Mac sauce, aged white cheddar, pickles, plus a combination of caramelized white and red raw onions that make it super elevated McDonald's experience.
2: Elevated McDonald's experience.
4: With caramelized whites.
1: Yeah, it's, it basically sounds like they're trying to do like a Big Mac, but they're like, let's use...
2: Elevated.
1: Yeah. Better, you know, I mean, we were just talking in the office, right? Like, a lot of bars you go to have bar food.
2: Yes.
1: And then sometimes you'll go, and I like that, right? It's like, stay at a bar food. Mm-hmm. Some places you go... Where you'll be like, oh, this is kind of like fancier, elevated. Yeah. Like high, I always call it high. Elevated.
2: High-end bar food.
1: Yeah. Barrel and Bacon.
3: Never heard of that.
1: All right. I believe this is Elliott Avenue West. So I believe that's like Queen Anne.
3: Okay.
1: So it's a sibling restaurant to Truffles and Bacon in Las Vegas. The burgers, the Truffles and Bacon signature burger. It's glitzy with its massive mac and cheese patty, almost overwhelming the Angus beef patty in each bite.
3: Damn.
1: They say it's absolute guilty pleasure, the ultimate get the burger. And they're just like, look, it's super good. There's bacon, there's onion jam. Just get it.
2: I'm in.
1: Now, I've seen this one on a lot of different Seattle foodies and stuff. Keep in mind, this one is a ghost kitchen. If you don't know what a ghost kitchen is, you can get takeout or delivery, but you can't sit in there. And that's the Halal Smash Burger, BRGR.
2: Where is this?
1: So,
3: Capitol Hill is their
1: They
3: first
1: had
3: location?
1: The Ghost Kitchen at Capitol Hill, now in the U District. It has four burgers on the menu, each centered around its handcrafted sauces, classic, smoky, truffle with mushrooms, and spicy. They use fresh halal ground beef. Think of like kosher, right?
2: Yeah, right.
1: Halal means it's like suitable, right? It's up to whatever the standards.
2: Yeah.
1: I don't know what you call a priest in Islam.
3: Or is it Hindu?
1: I thought halal.
3: I thought Hindus weren't supposed to eat cows.
1: They're not. I think halal means like Middle Eastern.
2: Okay.
1: Food,
2: right? It's somewhere in the middle, but I'm not sure what religion it's attached to.
4: Islamic law, yeah.
1: It is. Yeah, that's what I thought. There's a few halal places on Capitol Hill. But yeah.
2: Halal!
3: Hello.
1: But again, this is a ghost kitchen. So you got to order or go and take out. And they spell it Halal Smash BRGR. Burger. Right.
3: Great place to get a meal on Halloween. Ghost kitchen.
1: Thank you. I was like, dude, is that a halal
3: joke? Ghost kitchen. Give me the burger.
1: I was shocked when I found out about ghost kitchens. Just especially. What's that?
3: Patrick Swayze.
1: Yeah, well, one night I ordered something from a ghost kitchen, and then they're like, all right, we're dropping it off. And it's like 3 blocks from my house, and I'm like, I would have just walked over there, but there's no sight. You don't know it's there.
2: Right.
3: Sometimes those kitchens contain 3 different places.
1: Correct.
3: They share the kitchen.
1: Yeah. I think Guy Fieri for a

0: Wow, had a ghost kitchen up here.
1: I believe so, yeah.
2: Guys, ghost kitchen.
1: With donkey sauce.
0: Miles, you mentioned Pick Quick Drive-In.
1: Love it.
0: Yep. Founded in Fife in 1949, expanded to Auburn before opening a branch in Soto in recent years. Slice of Americana, right? Once chosen the best burger joint in Washington State by USA Today for its crispy charred burgers, hand-cut fries. They also have a wide selection of shakes blended to order, including fresh ones with in-season berries.
1: I picked us up some hamburgers from there a few years back. They're great.
0: To me, the classic on this list is Loretta's Northwesterner.
2: Hell yeah.
1: I mean, man, come on. You cannot beat that.
2: No.
0: Right. And then, again, before the smash burger became a whole thing, their tavern burger was already that. And there was a lot of bars and restaurants around the country that were kind of doing it.
1: Mm-hmm.
0: They're super famous for that. Loretta's also a little harder to find.
1: South Park.
0: I was going to say, it's not Georgetown. I think technically that's South Park.
1: Yeah.
0: But also a cool
2: Let's get a Loretta's burger.
0: A cool little spot. There's a sandwich guy I watch on Instagram. I forget his name, but he goes down there too, and he's like, dude, I always get the burger. But like,
1: their food
0: is great.
1: It's the tastiest burger I've ever had.
3: Yeah.
1: It's so simple and so basic. Do not get the regular burger there. It's fantastic. If you want to get it and try it.
0: They have the deluxe cheeseburger on the menu, but that's restaurant style. It's a bar. You want the tavern.
1: You want two taverns instead of the restaurant style.
0: All right. Right. And they say, simplicity done well. Beef with a nice char, pickles, chopped onions small, American cheese, and a special sauce that's heavy on the mayo.
1: You cannot beat that one.
0: And a squishy bun. I like a burger with a soft bun.
3: I do too, man.
0: Some of the grease is kind of getting in there, mixing it all together. Now, here's a good restaurant I've been to a couple times in Burien, Fireside.
3: Okay.
0: It's kind of like a mid.
3: I think you told me about it.
0: Yeah, it's a Midwestern kind of style. So, like, I know they do fish fries on Friday and everything else. Cool little spot. Midwestern comfort food, handcrafted cocktails. The burger of choice here, again, the Oklahoma Onion Burger. So, if you like onions.
1: So, there's two spots in town that does that.
0: Correct.
1: That we know of.
0: A little bit up in North Seattle, Rain City Burgers off Roosevelt.
1: Roosevelt and 65th, I believe.
0: Right. It's right there on the corner.
1: Mm-hmm.
0: If you know,
1: right near Ted's. Or Teddy's.
0: It is right near Teddy's.
1: Yep, exactly.
0: Yeah, I was going to say, I mean, I used to.
1: Because Teddy's still allows you to bring food in. So if you want to go watch football, you go get a burger at Rain City, then walk it up to Teddy's and sit there and eat it.
0: Me and the mayor, when we were playing Pub League together, we would go to the old Atlantic Crossing that was right there. And if we were done having drinks afterwards, we would walk over and get burgers and go our separate ways from Rain City.
3: That's a good day.
0: But overall, great. I mean, Seattle is a great burger town.
3: Without a doubt.
0: Yeah,
3: Without a doubt, we didn't
0: even touch on, like we said earlier, Dick's.
1: Red Mill, Burger Master, Kid Valley.
0: Yeah, there's a ton of them out there. Just, you know what, this weekend, go get yourself a burger.
1: Get a burger. Thank you, Head Chef. We appreciate it. Coming up at 5:08, we'll drink and toast with a shot of the day. 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
1: All right, Duck, head up here at 508. We'll drink and toast for the shot of the day. And we do have your headlines on the way at 550. But first, quick check out Mike Hawk and some of the stories and headlines he is not working on.
2: Well, thank you, Miles. A skateboarding pig recently broke the world record for gliding 33 feet in just 11 seconds.
3: What was this competition?
2: The other skateboarding pig that did it in 12.
4: Yes.
3: And his name was, I can't remember.
2: Oh, shoot.
3: It was in honor of Tony Hawk, but it was like Tony Pork or something stupid like that. I'm not even making this up. I swear to
1: Ham Hawk?
3: Maybe that was it. I just remember at the end, the guy was like,
1: Tony Ham Hawk?
3: Tribute to Tony Hawk, but yeah. I can't remember his name.
1: Norbert?
3: No. Was it Norbert?
2: Hang on.
3: Norbert.
4: Yeah. All right, I'm looking at a pig named Norbert from Illinois. He's on a skateboard.
3: That's got to be him. It can't be another
2: Norbert
3: one.
2: The pig, yeah.
3: How was that a tribute to Tony Hawk? So we named him Norbert.

0: That's his real name.
1: Yeah.
2: Oh, there was another one, I guess, who held the record named Tony Pork.
1: Okay. All right. I got my lines mixed up.
2: Norbert said, I'm going to need that record.
1: Exactly how I went down.
2: I don't know why he's so kind of mean about it.
1: Come before
2: it. He is.
0: Get to carving my name in them history books.
2: All right, yeah, would you set it at? All right, yeah, cool. I'm going to go 10 feet farther, dude.
0: A new study suggests that your new fitness app may sabotage your motivation.
1: How so?
0: I don't know. I didn't work on it because I don't deal with sabotaging motivation. You're either motivated or you get out of my damn gym.
1: I agree.
2: Good call, Norbert.
0: Thank you. I live by Norbert.
2: Right? You get on the board or you get out of the way. Norbert.
0: God, Ted's moving today. Well done, buddy. Honestly, whatever it takes to get you motivated, and I understand getting started and motivated is difficult because you're trying to get a stone to start rolling, but man, whatever you can do to get motivated, and even sometimes it's just getting outside of what you perceive to be the right thing to do.
1: That's it.
0: Right. That doesn't work for me. Well, what you're doing ain't working for you either. Right.
1: Then
0: so
1: do something else.
0: Let's try this until we figure something else out, okay? Right. At least this is getting you moving to a degree. Just get moving. All you. Just get moving.
2: Inch by inch, yard by yard.
0: Ayo. There's a new sleep disorder getting attention called idiopathic hypersomnia. Anybody know what this is?
2: Does that mean you're sleeping too much?
0: Basically, you need 10 to 18 hours a day of sleep to function.
1: Wow, what are you, a cat? Good God, man. No.
0: And the thing is, like, I don't want to be this guy. Yes, it is a disorder. I'm sure that there are people that have it. I think there's going to be a lot of people that say that they have it.
1: Now that they've heard about it.
0: That's right. Oh, that's what I have. No, get your ass out of bed.
3: My weirdness is that I sleep better in a hotel room. Just get a better night's sleep sometimes. And that's, you should be better at home.
1: But for me, mentally in your hotel room, you're just relaxed.
3: It's dark,
1: You're not surrounded by anything that brings you stress.
0: Correct. Right. Inside your own home, you're looking around at things that you have to clean, projects that you have to do, people that you have to, deal with. Yeah.
3: But Mike, to be honest with you, I don't have any of that. My house is always clean as hell. I just can't.
0: But you're still home, Miles. And then when you're home, then you're thinking about what you have to do next.
1: Yeah.
2: When you're in a hotel room, you're... And I'm not saying this to be mean, but like I can... Like, some of my friends sometimes are like, man, you're kind of a homebody. Like, I feel like you hate being home. You're always out doing stuff.
3: Well, I mean, yeah. I mean, I watch TV, I eat dinner there, and we get up in the morning.
0: There you go.
3: And go do my thing.
0: Put your thinking caps on, boys. Time for the Merriam-Webster word of the day. 55%, Steve. It is a noun, and it is an L word that usually refers to a long list of complaints, problems, etc.
3: Laundry list.
0: Laundry list, I like it, but no, that is not it. A long list of complaints, problem. We've received a blank of complaints.
2: And it's a noun, not an adjective.
0: Correct. Well, it's one of those where...
1: Ledgers.
0: Not a ledger. The word is litany.
1: Oh, okay.
3: Litany.
0: There's a new article on how to spot...
1: Litany Houston.
0: There's a new article on how to spot job burnout and take action against it.
2: The dude's asleep at his desk.
0: That's right.
1: Now, he has the idiosyncratic insomnia or whatever that was.
0: Hypersomnia.
1: My bad.
0: You were very close. Hypersomnia.
1: I tried. So, what? I guess identifying it in yourself?
0: For the most part, yeah. And it's being honest with yourself to a degree. And honestly, the way to defeat it is exactly what you think it is. Go out, you know, distract yourself for a second. Get your head out of yourself for a second. Don't overthink it. Go for a walk, get some exercise, and then go back to it. You know, lean on the resources that you have. Think practically.
1: Yeah.
0: That sort of a stuff. I know. You want to go make a bajillion dollars this year. It's not going to happen.
1: Yeah.
0: So let's go try to just make you the rent.
1: Yeah, there you go. Right.
0: Steve, it's your favorite holiday, my friend. You know what it is?
1: Oh, is it?
0: Yeah. Slap your coworker day. National Slap Your Coworker Day. That's why Miles has a big red mark on his butt.
3: That's right.
1: Yeah, they didn't say where.
3: I asked for it.
0: That's right.
2: Oh.
0: Yeah.
2: I assumed you were slapped across the face.
1: Well,
0: why
1: you.
0: Would he slap you across the face, Ted?
2: Have you met him? He called me a white nationalist earlier.
1: I didn't. I suggested that you were.
2: He's just doing his part at this point. Is this all set up so you could slap me later?
1: Yes.
0: Just setting the table, man.
2: I know where I'm not going after
0: setting
2: work.
0: Setting the table.
2: It's been well played, sir. Well played.
0: It's been discovered that AI misrepresents its news content only 45% of the time.
1: Oh, what a great ratio.
2: That seems like a lot.
1: It is.
0: It is.
3: It's half.
1: Yeah.
0: Yeah, it is. And that's not okay. That's why Do your own digging on your news sources.
3: It's amazing how many he just misspelled words, wrong tenses. You can pretty well see it. Because no